0: right now, Dad.
1: Okay. My advice generally is start slowly and then slow down.
0: That's amazing.
1: 82 or however old you are.
0: You're 82?
1: I'm 82. Oh, I'll be 83 gosh. Next week.
0: So you're a Scorpio.
1: Maybe. I'll take your word for it.
2: Dan Little is a legend, icon. Dan is pretty much out there the entirety of every single day. So he is pretty much last man on course. He's showing what's actually possible when you put your mind and your heart and your soul into something.
1: It's just amazing what we humans can do, particularly when we join together and support each other. I mean, the best thing I ever did, the luckiest thing I ever did, was to marry Prudence. In addition to being brilliant and beautiful, Prudence was mentally and emotionally a 10. She fought 4 primary cancers for 35 years, but she was so brave that those 35 years were 35 wonderful years. So even though we were fighting 4 primary cancers, it just made us appreciate each and every day so much more.
3: Yes.
0: I'm really privileged to get to challenge myself all the time and grow from it. But I find the most joy in completing a project, crossing the finish line.
4: Remember the why. Come on, here we go, Michelle.
0: Even if I fail at a challenge, just wrapping it up and completing it. But I've never really been good at finding the joy in the pain to get there. So today I really wanted to try and find that.
5: Medal number 3, well done.
0: I got to walk with Dan, and he was just amazing. This is his 4th time doing the Great World Race. And he told me just about this beautiful life he had with his wife before she passed from cancer. How are you doing, Dan?
1: Ready to go.
0: You finished.
1: Okay.
0: Keep going.
1: I got one more.
0: He is out here walking, and he spends the most time moving compared to anyone else. And so it's just really inspiring to see someone who spends the most time on the course have such a positive attitude.
1: Yeah, I have really always loved Perth, Australia. And up until this year, we'd always run it at nighttime.
6: Superb.
1: But if you were slow enough, you'd get to see the sunrise over the river. But somebody's got to be the oldest and the slowest, and I'm proud to be it.
0: Dan, congratulations. That was so amazing. You're incredible.
1: What a fun day.
0: A fun day.
1: Oh, no.
0: You really got me through a rough patch. I was
1: happy.
0: So thank you.

0: on this plane for the past several days has been quite the adventure. Because it means we're getting ready in airplane bathrooms.
1: Chafing.
0: We're stretching in the aisles. We're mixing our drinks in the flight attendant catering area. And none of our shit is charging. And it looks like this. It's kind of like camping in a way. Like we're on a big old school field trip, all sleeping in the same room together. There is no privacy, but also there's a lot of camaraderie, which is really special.
2: Good morning, everyone.
3: Thanks for your attention.
4: This is Tark, your tux-wearing crazy runner.
2: I have a poster that says, "No human is limited and we're gonna pass around."
5: I grabbed the speaker and I got everyone's attention and I said, "I'd like for you to put your bib number and one motivational sentence. I wanted to create something that everybody could touch. I wanted something to take home and to be able to share and connect with."
0: Surround yourself with relentless humans and climb together. Stephanie, you get what you think. That really resonates. Roberto, everything is easy after Antarctica. I agree with that. I wrote, "What a privilege it is to be challenged." We're in Abu Dhabi, I guess. What day is it? What time is it? Where am I? I barely know. We're gonna have like 20 minutes to change and then immediately get outside. And it's gonna be another really hot race.
6: I was in a cast like 2 months ago. You gonna sign my cast?
7: When I posted on social media that I was doing this, I was really excited to do it because our community, like the challenge accepting community, who you've seen come to the events now, is really amazing and supportive, like really, really lucky. But the TikTok I posted went viral exterior to our community. And so all of the comments, thousands of comments are, "You're actively hurting yourself. This is irresponsible." Like, you know, several comments that are like, "I'm a registered nurse and you're gonna get rhabdomyalgia." Nick, what does your watch say today?
8: My watch is telling me rest, no workout due to excessive fatigue.
7: Oh my God. It was kind of discouraging because I had wanted to post to our community to share with them what I was doing and also selfishly receive support. Because I was scared about this. And so I sometimes feel like when I'm out there and I'm struggling or going slower or people are passing me, that I'm just proving them right.
9: Yeah, the comments on that TikTok thing are often just driven by jealousy. So when you're running, you're going to focus on your community, what it means to them.
10: Can I say hi?
11: Oh my God!
10: I took a day off just to go and see you.
11: Oh my God!
7: Wait, what's your name?
10: I'm Gina.
7: Gina, it's so nice to meet you. Thank you so much for coming.
10: You're f***ing superwoman.
7: Oh my gosh.
10: Can I take a picture?
7: Of course.
9: When people come out to see her, it really lifts her, makes her so joyful.
10: Yay!
9: That's when she gets back into, this is the difference I'm making. These people care. This is where the love really is. And these are the people whose lives she's making a difference to.
12: Race 4 is underway, but the compounding fatigue of 3 marathons and the desert heat is really starting to beat everyone down.
7: I'm going so slow. It's so f***ing hot. God, I'm sweating so much.
9: Whew. These conditions are crazy for everything. Oh man, this is crazy today.
12: However, once I hit mile 13, I will officially be halfway done with the Great World Race, which will be a huge psychological boost.
7: So I take Dan Little's advice, and I go slow, and then I go even slower. And I just feel myself fading out and separating from the rest of the group.
13: Oh, I got my shower?
7: Yeah.
13: You feeling okay?
7: Yeah. Just a slog today.
13: It's not a doubt. It's gonna get done. That's it.
7: How are you?
13: I'm okay. Heavy. In every bit of my weight. Yeah, I suppose I'm not built for running. Definitely don't have the physique of a runner. I like my food and I like my drink. And my name is Adrian. I'm from Sligo in Ireland, and I've never actually ran a marathon before.
7: Did you say you were originally just going to do halves?
13: Yep.
1: and you've done all marathons.
13: Well, I guess I've run a few now, so I have.
14: You see people like yourself, Michelle, and...
1: oh, my God.
14: You know, I wouldn't like it. Come back, Ola.
12: After meeting Adrian, I had the wackiest marathon of my life.
1: I feel like I'm hysterical right now. You remember when we ran in two marathons without showering? What?
14: And you're going to Antarctica. They're spraying on the aisles. It's refreshing.
1: It's just hitting me how insane this has been.
12: The race in Abu Dhabi was probably the most I have laughed in years. This is a guy who sells life insurance in Sligo, Ireland.
1: So you're from a town with only 60,000 people in Ireland.
14: About that, yeah.
1: Wow. The city I grew up in was pretty small too, like 100,000.
14: What's it called?
1: Shreveport.
14: Shreveport.
1: Louisiana.
14: And what's your parents do?
1: My dad is a physician.
14: And did you ever be interested in becoming a doctor?
1: Yeah. Most of my childhood I did competitive science fair, AP classes, my whole life through college. Every minute of my day was about optimizing for whatever my future was. It was never about the now.
14: And that consumed your whole life?
1: Yeah, I think a lot about the finish line, and I want to enjoy these moments. Like, this is hard, it hurts, and what is the beauty of that?
14: Well, pain is temporary, Michelle, remember? Regret lasts forever.
13: Yeah, that one there. So I remember that day clearly, like that was kind of probably one of the worst days I can remember. My son, AJ, who was born with trisomy 18, Edwards syndrome, and passed away after 17 wonderful days together as a family unit of six.
15: In that moment, you know, Adrian sitting there thinking, these are my last moments with our son. When Adrian looks back to that and thinks of, you know, his hardest and darkest moments, he got through it. And that's what is always in the back of his mind when he has any challenge. If I got through that, if we survive that, well, then I'll survive anything. When we're reunited with him again, we want to be able to tell him about all of the things that he inspired us to do. We don't want to be limited by grief. Of course, grief crippled us for, you know, a time, and the waves still crash, they hit. But we hope one day we get to tell him all of the things that we've done in our lifetime because he existed.
1: Adrian has saved my life today.
14: No, other way around.
6: As the race progressed, I was in a lot of pain. I got to 17, 18 miles, my knee was starting to flare up again. I'm in a lot of pain right now. I already took a bunch of medicine. Maybe if it was the last one, I could definitely like grind through, but having three more just coming off a major surgery, I was like, you know what, I think it's time for me to take a shift, to stop here.
16: Dunzo, I think I'm out, man. I'm bummed.
17: Me? Dude.
16: Before we drop, breaks my heart.
1: What happened? He's out?
16: I think so. I mean, it truly breaks my heart.
1: No. Did you hear that? Adrian, did you hear that? David dropped out of the race.
6: It's really hard to come to grips and to make that final decision just because of, I feel like, internal and external factors of pressure for yourself, for the work that you've done, expectations people have of you.
16: Looking good though, man, new suit. New suit, new you.
6: But you know what, that's, I feel like, a big part about being a professional about anything is you have to make hard decisions. And you have to be secure in the decisions that you're making because you know that they're the right ones for you and the right ones for the future.
16: Let's go, Michelle! Yeah!
1: Dave, what's going on?
16: I'm done. My knee is just busted. Keep it up. You got this. You look so strong.
1: No, you Waiting for you, Dave. Waiting for you.
9: It's gel time.
1: Yes, sir.
9: Do you want one, Adrian?
13: I'm all right.
9: Okay.
13: Don't yourself. Except in the right word, right? I'll give that one down.
1: Mile 18. It doesn't matter, like, how much fun you're having. The marathon just sneaks about out of nowhere and punches you in the face. I think we need to retitle this video called I Got Punched in the Face 7 Times on 7 Continents in 7 Days.
13: Punches. 7 punches.
1: True. At the beginning of today, I was not doing well. I was like, there is conceptually, physically, mentally, no way. And then Adrian caught up to me, and we ended up spending most of the entire race together. You too. You keep going. Yes, sir. And we genuinely like laughed our asses off and had a really fun time. And you know, that's what I was seeking, to find the joy in the pain as it's happening. And I do believe that Adrian and I found that today. Let's go, let's go. Oh!

0: You put that on me, my collapse from the weight. You know, today was a much needed emotional win. I got to spend most of my day with Adrian. It certainly was a privilege to dig deep with him.
1: I don't know, did I help her as much as she thinks I did? I thought it was a combination of an effort because Michelle is someone that definitely was inspiring to me and gave me the real belief that I was going to go on and finish the full seven marathons.
2: Let's go, Adrian, for Ireland! Let's go, Adrian! Let's go!
1: That was probably the turning point where I felt that we're at the halfway mark here. We'll do this, you know, we'll do this, whether we have to walk, crawl, cry over the line, whatever the case is.
3: How'd you find it?
0: How I find it? It was awesome because of you!
3: Yes, well done.
0: Another day, another marathon.
4: We're back at it again, Portugal. Number five, today's objective, enjoy the scenery. Have a great time. It's all about camaraderie. We're almost to the finish line in Miami, but more importantly, let's get this done.
0: Hey, Dan. Who is this for?
5: Me.
0: Well, hello, future Dan.
1: The local school kids were out. The national anthem was being sang. You know, if that didn't get you fired up, I don't think anything would.
6: Oh, we have a runner with a suit.
4: Wow.
0: So amazing to see how supportive the community was. Even people like David Kilgore, who could have flown home, and he's still here cheering people on.
7: Just run like 2:20 for a half. I mean, that's the fastest she's been running all week. I mean, it's a great day out here. I think just the crowd and the energy too, it's like got a lot of the runners excited.
8: I feel like somebody famous.
0: I have no idea how I feel this way, but it just makes sense.
9: You're taking 6'7". 6'7"!
0: Just past halfway, 13.2 miles, 2:17, 2 hours, 17 minutes. Perfect weather, perfect conditions, and man, is it motivating. Hey! I'm leashing myself to the back of this suit jacket.
8: It's the turning point. Either you're doing this or you're not doing it. And if you can get through five, you can see Miami.
10: You're crushing it today.
0: So are you.
11: You know, because you do so many laps back and forth, you get the chance to meet a lot of people. It's a great bonding experience. You know, maybe it's misery loves company, but it's pretty amazing how meaningful the conversations can become with, you know, pretty much complete strangers.
0: I've never gotten to hear your story.
10: I was on a roof of a building for work, and I fell 26 feet head first.
8: He fell through a roof, onto the ground, like four stories up, and had no business being at the race, much less running a race.
10: I got plates in both wrists, fractured my whole face, 5 vertebrae, and MCLs in both knees. I have no business being alive.
8: At 6'6", he's not a runner. He's not a runner's build. He came out and he crushed it.
0: So that accident impacted how you view challenge in life?
10: You know, you can take negatives from everything, or you can find a positive.
0: Sharing these stories in Portugal is really when it started feeling like we were becoming a family.
10: Find your happy place. Where's your happy place?
0: My happy place? Going to the pool with Garrett. That's Garrett, that's my husband. I don't know if you guys have even met.
10: Yeah, I met him there yesterday.
0: Okay. Yeah. What's yours?
10: That's mine.
0: Yeah.
10: The waiting kids.
0: Yes.
10: All in Ireland, fire on, feet up.
1: Everyone obviously had their own individual story. And when we were maybe going through a time where you're thinking, what am I doing this for? Why am I doing it? You just have to look to your left, you look to your right. And there was someone there fighting on, so they were.
10: Yeah, we're running to rescue girls out of human trafficking. Wow. Journey for Freedom. And our goal is to raise $500,000 to rescue girls, to protect the vulnerable from being trafficked. $400 can rescue a girl. $400.
0: I would like to make a donation.
10: Oh, really?
0: Yes. So you said it's $400 per individual saved. I would like to pledge 10. So $4,000.
5: Are you serious?
0: To support.
5: I literally have chills.
0: Yeah.
5: Oh my gosh.
0: Why not? Wow. That's why we're here.
5: It's incredible.

0: And I'm realizing it's not about, can I pull off this challenge? It's, can we pull off this challenge?
1: Perspective is, again, that the girl who just sort of walked through here is a 3:30 marathoner. Michelle's in the middle of her final lap. So Michelle's actually just getting stronger right now. It's so impressive. I'm thrilled for her. And for what this means for anyone who's ever doubted her, because this girl is strong.
2: Come on, Michelle Hardy!
3: Never in a million years that I've ever thought I could do 5 marathons in a row. And I think a lot of other people doubted I could do. But you know what? Too bad for my haters. I woke up today and I'm about to finish my 5th marathon.
1: For a marathon.
4: You,
1: 4 hours 42. Do you realize what you've just done?
5: Fastest marathon.
3: Fastest time on with the 5th one.
6: Okay, so Michelle, tell me, on the 5th time, does it get any better or it's hard anyways?
0: It remains hard all the time. But what I think gets better is the community and the camaraderie. Today, I was very fortunate to get my best time out of all 5 of the marathons. And I think that the energy of the people here and just how beautiful everything was, it really lifted our spirits.
6: Thank you so much.
0: Thank you.
6: Thank you.
0: Thank you.
6: Thank you so much.
5: Fastest time on the 5th one?
0: Yeah.
5: Balling out.
0: I'm learning from the best how to ball out.
5: Thanks.
7: Next time on the finale of the Great World Race.
8: The toughest marathon is actually number 6.
9: The silent killer is marathon number 6, and that's in Cartagena, Colombia.
10: You know, this is the one that tests character probably the most.
11: 2 people last year ended up in the hospital from heat stroke and heat exhaustion.
12: Nobody said 2 people had heat stroke last year. What the heck?
11: Yeah.
13: Michelle is in a dark place right now.
14: Let's go!
15: On top of all of that, my period just started.
7: This is the grand conclusion of 7 months of training.
16: I don't think I fully believe in myself.
7: 7 grueling marathons.
15: Like, this has been so hard.
7: And the 7 craziest days of my life.
15: So I always, always have more to give. Always.
7: I am attempting to run 7 marathons on all 7 continents in 1 week. So far, I've completed 5 of 7 marathons needed to receive the coveted Great World Race Finisher Medal. In the last episode, I battled the Australian sun with 82-year-old Dan Little.
17: Somebody's got to be the oldest and the slowest, and I'm proud to be it.
7: Laughed through the desert with Adrian, who ran his first ever marathon earlier this week.
18: Joel and Adrian.
19: I'm all right.
18: Okay.
7: And thanks to the energy of a small town, ran my fastest marathon of the week in Portugal.
1: 4:42. Do you realize what you've just done?
15: Fastest time with the 5th one.
7: With only 2 races to go, we're about to run our hardest marathon yet in Cartagena, Colombia.
9: This type of heat and this type of humidity, it's not gonna be kind to you. It's definitely gonna show how depleted people are.
13: Michelle is in a dark place right now.
11: The sun is starting to come up. It becomes a living war zone of heat.
7: This is the grand finale of the Great World Race.
15: We have just landed in Cartagena, Colombia. It's like midnight. It's 100% humidity.
20: Oh my God. Oh, it's like a cloud.
15: Our next race starts in a few hours. And on top of all of that, my period just started. To run my 6th marathon of the week. Oh my God. My period just started.
18: Oh, God. Oh, no.
15: It's bleeding down my leg right now.
18: Oh, you're quite, that is gross.
9: I feel like everybody comes into this race and has this expectation of Antarctica is, like, so brutal, which it definitely is, so you should feel that way. But I think the silent killer is marathon number 6.

0: and that's in Cartagena, Colombia.
1: Dan, so this is your fourth time doing this.
2: It is.
1: A few days ago, you told me this is the week where you feel half dead, but most alive.
2: Half dead, totally exhausted, but never more alive at the same time.
1: I'm definitely feeling the half dead part, Dan.
3: It's 3:30 in the morning. We're getting ready to start, and it's a pivot. It's a shift from how we did it the year before. And the reason we're doing it this way is because two people last year ended up in the hospital from heat stroke and heat exhaustion.
1: Nobody said two people had heat stroke last year. What the heck?
3: Yeah. Yeah.
4: You know, this is the one that tests character probably the most in terms of the humidity. Last year, when they got off the plane, they said it was like opening an oven door because it was during the day. So starting in the dark, this is a huge advantage compared to last year.
1: So we should try and get as many miles in as we can while it's still dark.
4: Yeah, but not redlining.
3: And as soon as the sun comes up, you are at risk.
1: I honestly feel like I'm in like a fever dream. Only in your nightmares are you running in a silent city overnight. It's so humid. Everything hurts. Oh, I feel like I'm just like melting. Nick, are you okay? Good, Nick?
5: Yeah, it's bloody nose.
1: Bloody nose.
5: Yeah.
1: Okay.
6: And here is where I'm really starting to see people fall apart. There's a racer on crutches. People are stopping far more often.
7: Just the humidity, for sure.
8: But the only way I could describe running in Cartagena was think of maybe a sauna in your local gym and just feel just jog, just jogging it. That's exactly how it felt.
9: Do you want me to spray your knees again? See if that helps.
1: Okay. Thank you.
10: Strong and happy. Think of happy thoughts. You little superstar, you're amazing, you are. You're fine. Just keep moving. It's supposed to be like this at some point. It's okay.
11: I'm coming! I'm coming! Let's go! We got this!
1: Okay.
11: I believe in you.
1: Oh my god, what the f, dude?
11: We're almost there. Thank you. We got it.
12: The pain cave is, it's this crossing into an area of suck, I would say.
11: We're so lucky it's happening at this time of the day.
1: No.
11: When the sun comes out.
1: It's so hot.
12: But it's like entering this zone where everything is now very uncomfortable because of this like insane challenge that you've taken on. It's crossing over usually for a lot of people into the unknown. It's new territory. It's something that they haven't touched before. And that's where you have a lot of opportunity to grow and to really challenge yourself.
11: John, secretly competing against you.
1: What do you mean?
11: Ever since you beat my ass in Antarctica, I was like, hey, away from me! And then you took the next one, and I took one, and I think you're like one up on me.
1: Oh,
11: so you're doing kick ass, you know?
3: I look to Michelle and I say, Michelle, we gotta beat the sunlight. As soon as the sun hits, the temperature begins to change and it increases, the humidity increases, it becomes a living war zone of heat.
11: Let's go! This is life! What feels like to be alive today? You gotta love this. The alternative is no good. I'm running 6 feet. No pain. It's all growth right here, Michelle. What you're feeling right here is all growth.
13: Okay. Michelle is in a dark place right now, physically, mentally, emotionally. Tears are starting to flow.
14: Is Michelle okay? She looks pretty ropey there coming through.
15: She's just emotional. She's hurting. It's 5.5 marathons.
14: But I haven't actually seen that expression on her face this week yet.
1: I put a lot of my most vulnerable moments online and in these episodes, but Marathon 6 feels exceptionally vulnerable to me. I'm sort of battling a feminine shame of

0: being on my period, and everybody knows.
1: God hates women. I decided that. God hates women. Don't put that in the video.
0: I'm often still surprised at how much internalized shame I have about it. That it was still a little embarrassing to cry, to bleed. But then additional shame because of how it impacts my external state. All my self-doubt, all my concerns, all of my anxiety.
1: I feel like when I told most people I wanted to do this, their response was worry and even trying to convince me to not do it.
2: Oh, of course, yeah.
1: I just, like, this has been so hard. But I think I'm just devastated that there was another version of me that didn't do this. For myself. And that makes me really sad. But also really happy that I did it.
2: I want to give you something to hold on to. How old are you?
1: I'm 33.
2: Okay. There are people here old enough to be your parents and your grandparents that didn't figure out what you just figured out at 33. They didn't figure it out till today.
3: I was never an elite athlete. And it was not until the age of 38 that I did my first marathon. I have done 277 marathons or ultra marathons.
4: I did 17K for 17 days in 2024 as a fundraiser for my son, AJ, who passed away after 17 wonderful days together. And if we don't go outside our comfort zones, we'll never really grow.
2: I heard the amount of followers you have, the size of an entire city, a big city, that follows you, looks up to you. But you, Michelle, you have a talent that resonates with millions of people. And it's natural for people to say, no, you can't do it. That's natural. They're supposed to. The ones who can, the ones who cannot. And you are one of the ones who can.
1: I can.
5: Michelle, this version of you that you're going through, this version, it's part of the journey. And I experienced it. I saw it happening in others. I saw it happening in Michelle.
1: Thanks for being here.
2: Oh, thank you for being here. Thank you on making the world a little bit better. We still have a job to do. Get it done. Tomorrow, you celebrate.
1: Yes.
2: But until then, left foot, right foot. Left foot, right foot. Through Colombia.
1: Vamos.
0: The craziest thing I would get to say from this week is I ran a marathon in Antarctica. let me one-up that. I ran a marathon at 3:30 in the morning at 90% humidity in Cartagena, Colombia, bleeding on my period. And you know what else that means? I ran every marathon before that in my luteal phase. Think about that.
1: Six marathons done! We're going to Miami, coach!
6: Hello there and happy weekend, everybody. Things are going to wrap up pretty nicely around here for this final weekend before Thanksgiving. Morning sun heating things up. It's going to be a scorcher out there. Stay cool out there and enjoy your weekend.
0: Today is a really exciting day. A day just a few months ago I wasn't sure I would make it to, which is the seventh day of running seven marathons on all seven continents. It's a really, really exciting energy here in Miami because a lot of people's family and friends came out.
7: It's like everybody's supporters, crowds, there's people that have been watching the live stream all around the world that show up there and they're like, hey, T, Tark, the Tux, I love the Tux.
2: Number seven, baby.
6: Thanks a lot, Michelle. It's been a pleasure.
4: So you feel like

0: rocks there. Like, I've never experienced anything.
1: Just like everything's pumping, right? You're there. You made it. It's the finish line.
2: But I'm also really sad to say goodbye to everybody.
3: Dan, I just wanted to say good luck. It was so great to meet you this week. Have a great run today.
4: And I will get a picture with you.
2: Yes, sir.
5: It's really rare to find a group like this, of people who are joyful and bold enough to do something this crazy. It was for sure worth it to have the privilege of getting to meet and learn from and suffer with these people.
4: I'm so proud of you. You're a rock star.
6: Strong woman.
7: No more gels after today for a while.
5: I know, that's right.
4: This has been great fun, hasn't it? What a blast we've had.
8: Round six down, one to go. I want to thank you very much for joining us this year. And I want to wish you the best of luck. All right, we get started here. 3, 2, 1.
4: Great start.
9: She's kind of in performance mode, which is really amazing at the end of this. She might PR today. She ran a 4:42 in Portugal. She's kind of flying right now.
10: I think the euphoria that everyone was under and the idea that they were just always one step closer to finishing was the focus of the day. And there were so many people around, so many fans, so many supporters, so much great energy. It was just inevitable this was going to be a fantastic finish.
4: Is that your daughter, by the chance?
3: Yes!
4: Obviously.
11: My daughter, Lex, came out, which was cool to have her there and run some laps with me.
4: This is my daughter.
12: Hey there.
4: Hi. Where's your suit?
11: Now it feels real. It feels like a real race. There's signs and banners and people on megaphones and speakers.
3: Back in July, I flew to Miami on a layover. The flight got canceled and I was stuck here for a day. But I realized, hey, I'm in Miami. This is the finish line. And so I ran here and I visualized crossing the 7th finish line. And I don't think I fully believe myself, but I'm really glad I did, because I'm going to. We're going across the finish line in Miami. It's amazing. There's just always more to give.
4: Yeah.
3: There's always more. Even when I don't think I have it, I do.
4: Yeah.
3: I really do. I have so much more to give.
4: By the way, you're doing this song. We're on great pace today, I have to say. Pace is right up there. How many miles does your watch say we've done?
3: 10.8. A bunch of our friends made a video for me, sending messages. I want to play it.
4: Do it. Go for it.
3: And give me a little spirit.
13: Michelle, it's Cleo. You are crushing this. We're all cheering for you. I know how hard you've been working for this. I know without a shadow of a doubt that there is no chance that you wake up tomorrow and you think to yourself that you didn't give everything you've got in this final marathon. You got this. Let's go.
14: If there was one human on this planet that I would put my money on actually accomplishing it, it's you. What you've got is in the brain. It's like your mentality on these things. So you're probably gonna need that here. Dig deep, you got this.
15: You are a little insane for this one, and I think you already know that, but soak it in. Like, really appreciate how ridiculous it is that you were able to turn all this into a reality and make sick videos in the process. What a dream.
16: Ever since you got your black belt, I feel like you're part of my family. We are all cheering for you, so finish this race, and after you're done, let's have a nice party. How's that, okay?
17: When I'm going through something that seems impossible, I actually frequently ask myself, what would Michelle do? And the answer is pretty much always, she would not give up.
14: Are you thinking about giving up? Don't! As the ancient saying goes, keep going. Do it for the little girl that watches your videos, that finds inspiration in who you are and what you do. Do it for her. Keep going!
3: I can't believe I'm gonna actually do this. I'm actually gonna do it. I spent this past 6 months in hell training for this, and I am gonna earn it. I'm gonna earn it, so I always have more to give. Always. I'm gonna finish in Miami, and I'm gonna make myself so proud.
12: We're on the final stretch. This is it.
18: I am so proud of you, and I hope that you were proud of yourself.
19: Myself and everyone at Yes Theory is cheering for you.
3: I know there have been times you didn't believe you could do this, but we believe in you.
12: Just know that you got a lot of people, including us, cheering you on.
20: Don't forget that all of your training has led you up to this moment, and that every step you take has purpose.
21: You're in the final stretch, step after step. Take baby steps if you have to. And get that last marathon in the books, baby! Yeah, Michelle!
22: What motivated you to sign up for this?
23: My kids. I want them to know that there's a lot of great people out there, and you gotta be out there to go experience the people and build a community, and the more you love on others, the more they love on you.
24: I just kept thinking, this entire run, it's about we. Like my wife said, you did it, but it's all about we, so I can't do it without her. I can't do it without the family.
3: I love you.
24: I love you. I'm so proud of you.
25: Every single day is a gift. We don't get a lot of time on this earth, so use every single day to the fullest.
0: 17 days. That's all it was. We really had 17 days. It's not really a lot. So there's been so much in my life that I've experienced because AJ lived. I hope that he's proud. Just to hope he's proud of that I pushed myself to do these events and experiences just because of his moment that he had with us.
4: I couldn't have scripted a better ending for you than this. One more lap, you're rocking this.
3: Yeah.
26: Without the blessings of me being alive, I wouldn't be able to do this, let alone finish this. Beautiful people and just blast.
27: You did it. We got it done. If you're scared of pain, you're missing out. The growth is happening right here. I couldn't have done it without these two right here running with me.
4: That is her.
27: Yeah.
4: It's Michelle.
27: Michelle.
18: It is. That's 26. That's Michelle.
3: Because I wanted to see who I would be if I could do it. I was just having all of these doubts, and it's just, this community is so special.
27: Nice job.
3: I did it. And they helped me cross so many finish lines this week that I wasn't sure I would be able to. I have so much more to give.
28: Congratulations. Well done. There's Miami North American medal.
3: Under five.
28: Let's go.
3: Yeah.
28: Congratulations.
4: I'm so proud of you, dude.
28: The Golden Marathon
3: September. What? I've been dreaming about crossing this finish line for 6 months. Look at this.
4: Oh. Got my lucky underwear on.
3: Yeah. You can never get rid of this underwear.
4: I know.
29: The group of people, strangers, but you bond so fast. You've shared an experience, so you just kind of bond for life. One lesson would be just to not assume that you have limits, that we can all do more than we think we can, and that if we push ourselves, we push our mind, our hearts, our souls, it'll be good, and life will be better.

0: full paddle action. Long rallies, small court, fast decisions.
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3: I've done a lot of crazy things on this channel. But this is the first time I'm attempting something I genuinely think is impossible. It's called the Great World Race.
4: Running a marathon is already impressive in and of itself, but how about running seven of them in 7 days on all seven continents?
3: Less than 300 people in the history of mankind have ever finished all seven. And it's a race that absolutely wrecks even the most elite athletes.
5: Can I do that? And if I could, wow, what type of person would I be on the other side of that?
3: To accomplish this, I'll need to run farther than I've ever run and prepare my body to survive in the most extreme biomes on Earth. And yes, that includes Antarctica.
6: Hey, so this is
7: Everything there is, designed to kill you.
3: What you're about to watch is the unbelievable story that follows me and 60 of the craziest people you'll ever meet.
8: Somebody's gotta be the oldest.
3: Living in a plane for 7 days, flying around the globe, hitting the highest of highs and the lowest of lows.
9: Michelle is in a dark place right now.
3: This is the Great World Race.
10: Let's go!
11: You guys remember how hard it was for us to get into Secret Service? This was actually harder.
12: I've always wanted to come here because it's like this top secret Pentagon where athletes train to kick ass.
13: I will be put through a series of tests that will help determine what my training plan should be for the next 7 months.
14: You can feel the tension, huh?
11: Because I'm about to do this in front of you, who tests world-class athletes, in front of David, who is a world-class athlete, and Gareth, who's a world-class coach.
15: You know, when I first heard about the Great World Race, I thought it was a crazy thing, and I've been around crazy athletic things my whole life, people doing Ironmans and Tour de France. So the idea of seven marathons in 7 days was insane.
14: Okay. You seem a little too scared, but you're going to be okay. 3, 2,
15: an endurance event, what we need is someone to be very efficient at burning fats. So that's measured by, we use the mask on them in the lab for the VO2 test, which tells us exactly how much fat and carbohydrates they're burning at different intensities. And then we measure lactate in the blood to see how effective they are metabolically as well.
14: 3, 2, 1. Well done. 13.2.
15: 13, that's high.
14: Yeah.
15: Got some good anaerobic capacity going on. So all these markers are deeply scientific and then can shape the training program, so every workout has a purpose.
14: So 48 millimeters per minute per kilo.
16: And where does that stack among other athletes?
14: Yeah, I mean, a little bit below the average for runner.
16: You can say that.
14: Yeah.
16: That's okay.
15: You're a well-tuned Audi, you're not a Ferrari. Okay. You're a really well-tuned Audi, which is better than being a poorly tuned Ford Focus.
3: So Gareth has taken all of that data that we've gathered and turned it into a 7-month training plan specific to my body, my athletic ability, and this event we're training for.
16: My training plan is going to be a lot of running, pretty much.
17: Black represents shorter runs, like 1 to 9 miles. Blue is anything 10 miles and above.
18: Got an 18-mile run today.
17: And I'm also noting anytime I have to do a lactate test or VO2 max testing to update my data.
3: You might be wondering, how is this even possible? So this is the route for the Great World Race, starting here at the bottom of the globe. Race number one, Wolf's Fang, Antarctica. You know, it would be really cool in Antarctica if we saw a penguin. Then we fly up to Cape Town, South Africa. And then we fly 12 hours to race number 3 in Perth, Australia.
10: After Western Australia have seen their driest month on record.
3: Fly another 12 hours to race number 4, Abu Dhabi.
19: United Arab Emirates faces a sizzling record-breaking temperature.
3: Then we're flying all the way to the coast of Portugal. Then fly 7 more hours to race number 6, Cartagena, Colombia. Run another marathon. And then fly just a few hours over here to Miami, the grand finish. And these 7 races take place across 5 extremely different biomes. So my next step is to figure out how to prepare my body for all of this. Holy cow. Ooh. This is really cool.
5: Oh my god.
3: The ceiling. This is like when you leave ice cream in the freezer too long. A warm 5 degrees Fahrenheit, negative 11 degrees Celsius for Gareth.
20: Welcome to Antarctica.
3: Does this feel like Antarctica?
20: Yeah, to a certain extent, honestly.
21: I'm David Kilgore. I'm a professional athlete for Red Bull, and I'm about to win the Great World Race. So this will be my 3rd time at the Great World Race. Really, I would argue that it's the most challenging race and the most challenging continent, the continent of Antarctica.
3: Oh my god.
20: Oh my god.
3: Someone's definitely been murdered here.
21: It is marathon number 1 as well, so it really sets the tone. And there's such a big chance of people to not finish the first one, including Michelle. So I know she's probably quite nervous.
3: Today, we are in a cold storage freezer to train for the first marathon, which famously is on the great continent of Antarctica.
20: Yes.
3: The focus of today is to mix and match gear to see what will work best on the day. But the hardest thing we've been trying to figure out is how to keep my gels and water bottle from freezing.
22: So what have we done to the liquid here to help it? Is it just room temperature, or
10: it's
22: is it
10: insulated,
22: warm?
10: Yeah.
3: Oh my god.
20: Is it cold?
3: It's getting so cold.
22: How are you gonna eat a gel with gloves on?
3: You have to feed me, dear.
15: So one of the things we use during the races for fueling is energy gel, which is basically a carbohydrate concentrate. The best ones from a scientific perspective taste pretty bland. But they work and they don't give you stomach distress. So we focused on using stuff that was actually working rather than the flavor.
22: Okay, so we have a non-frozen gel that's kept next to my body. That's good news.
20: You can actually see the steam coming off right now.
22: Yeah.
3: Psychologically, it's pretty tough right now. I feel a lot of imposter syndrome doing this. It feels like everyone else is so much more experienced.
20: I think everybody has the same feeling as you.
3: Really?
20: Yeah.
3: David Kilgore?
20: Even me. I mean, as crazy as it sounds, I try to enjoy the moment. Especially in a place as wild as Antarctica, and just like look around and I'm like, wow, how insane is this right now? This is where I get to be. You're already winning by putting yourself out there. So that's super awesome.
3: But it's not just Antarctica I need to be prepared for. It turns out the remaining races will all be in extreme heat. So Coach Gareth, you are the mastermind here.
15: We're going to learn today how your body reacts in this type of heat. You've been training in LA and it's been hot, but it's not this hot or this humid.
3: Woo, I'm feeling it.
15: So we're going to get exact sodium loss from your sensor into your watch, exact water loss, and I've got a gauge here about heat stress.
3: So what we're learning is in the hot environments, I need to go intentionally slower.
15: Yeah, absolutely.
3: Okay. Whatever dream scenario I had for training for this event has absolutely gone out the window because this year has felt like being thrown into a blender.
23: We're halfway through the training. I just got out of my lactate test with Coach Gareth. All of my data said that I am extremely fatigued.
15: It should be trending down here. As soon as I saw these two, I knew you were fatigued.
23: Yeah. When I do these challenges, I don't do them in a vacuum. I will literally red-eye to France, immediately get off the plane, run 10 miles, and then go film Jet Lag the Game.
3: Jet Lag season 15, let's go!
23: Originally, when I saw my schedule for this year and I saw all the travel, I thought, okay, well, this will be great to prepare for this event because there's so much travel.
3: It's 4:15 a.m. I am in Vienna shooting another episode of Challenge Accepted, getting in a couple hours of running before the shoot day starts. Oh my god.
23: And I'm going to be honest, like, it has compounded to a massive degree.
16: Then I get COVID. I'm on my ass in bed for 3 weeks straight, lose an entire month of training. I was looking forward to really getting in a groove and just watching all of my Strava numbers get better. But it was a goddamn roller coaster where the car flew off the tracks and we landed in the pond near Six Flags.
0: What do you get when you give up?
1: My little sister watches all of your videos and she really looks up to you and she's very inspired by you. And she's one of literally millions of people who feel that way about you. So think about the fact that with each ounce of effort that you put in and the pain or difficulty that you feel, the output of that is a moment of inspiration for millions of people. So that's pretty good math.
23: Oh my God, thank you, Adam. Usually when I do a challenge, I keep it all to myself until it's all wrapped up and done. And this time, I decided to post online and share with everyone. We leave tomorrow for the Great World Race. Ah, I'm trying not to freak out. And to my surprise, I had a lot of people telling me that I shouldn't do it or that I can't do it. To be totally honest, like, this is not always the case, but sometimes when I tell people I'm doing this, this is kind of the reaction.
16: So the concept is running 7 marathons in 7 days. Wait.
23: Oh, God.
2: Oh, my God, Michelle.
4: How?
24: Why?
23: I like to hope and think and pray that these sentiments are from a place of care, but at the same time, it wasn't what I needed to hear right now. I want more than anything to have the strength and the mental willpower to say, I'm gonna prove them wrong. But also, what if they're right? Going into the race briefing, I am completely full of imposter syndrome. It feels like walking into a high school reunion for a high school I didn't go to. And everybody else knows each other or can swap stories of major marathons they've run and world records that they have. I definitely feel out of place.
25: Hi, I'm Michelle. Jackie, but you ran 104 marathons in a row.
26: I wouldn't recommend that.
27: Marathoners typically run on 2 legs and grit. Jackie Hunt Bruschma does it on 1. 20 years ago, at age 26, the South African native got bone cancer.
28: Within 3 weeks, I went from cancer diagnosis to having my leg amputated.
25: So this is basically like a warm-up for you. You're here to clown on all of us.
16: I'm excited to meet everyone, but also it makes me doubt myself in hearing their own level of excellence.
29: All right, folks, obviously I'd like to welcome you here to the Great World Race. Great to see so many faces in the room here. These are very much events of uncertainty, but that is part of the adventure.
30: Antarctica is a really temperamental place from a weather perspective. One day we can have perfectly sunny, clear skies, and the next day it can be an absolute blizzard.
15: The truth of Antarctica, of course, there are plenty of ways that you can get into serious trouble there.
7: The weather can change so drastically where it's just absolutely terrible, where we could get stuck there for days.
15: Of course, there is blue ice that you can slip on and easily break a leg.
7: The wind is brutal.
15: There's crevasses you can fall down.
7: The darkness, the brightness.
15: There's a course you can kind of get lost.
7: Everything there is, yeah, designed to kill you.
16: People aren't supposed to be there.
30: The one thing to bear in mind with Antarctica is that the ozone layer is really thin and the UV really gets to you.
15: So one of the things we will be using when we get to Antarctica are things like glacier glasses, because the UV is so strong down there and the reflection off the snow so bright that snow blindness is a real issue.
30: So arriving at Wolfsfang, and please, guys, this is really, really important. Don't venture out of the area where our teams are. If you run off to have a wee in the snow, we don't know what's going to happen over there.
15: Just looking around that room and feeling the tension and the nerves in these people and seeing the fear on their faces, this is a real undertaking. And knowing that tomorrow morning we're waking up and going to Antarctica, You could see a lot of people were very worried about that.
16: Dear Great World Race participants, due to changing weather conditions at Wolfsfang, we are adjusting the race schedule for safety reasons. We will now run the Cape Town leg first.
4: So the race hasn't even started yet, and chaos has already ensued. This race historically always starts in Antarctica. In theory, you want to race Antarctica on your freshest legs. Now, we will be racing in Antarctica after doing a full marathon in the same day. So we're basically gonna do two marathons in one day. And the second one is Antarctica.
16: So we call a last minute crew meeting to go through and revise the entire plan, because tomorrow morning, I am running in Africa.
4: I'm basically running two marathons in 24 hours tomorrow.
30: That was always the plan anyway.
4: I know, but now we have to do the harder one after the other one. I'm about to run two marathons in a row, and I have never done that. Every time I've run a single marathon, I have gone home, had some ice cream, and laid down for many hours. What do they say? Challenge accepted?
30: Let's go! It's the day!
4: Are you so excited?
30: I'm pumped.
4: Ah, I'm so excited! What advice do you have, dude?
7: First to seven, yeah. I would say really start off a little slower and just fuel up, because you're going to lose a lot today, because it is going to heat up towards the back end of it. Have fun, take it out slow, maybe find some running buddies, and yeah,
4: let's
7: rock and roll.
4: Oh my gosh, this is so cool!
6: I had to do it last night.
4: Because everything changed.
6: Yeah.
4: So you did this so last minute?
6: Wait, until midnight making
4: no
6: it last
4: way. Hour. Wait, what's your name? Sorry.
6: I'm Phoebe.
4: Phoebe? Yes. It's so nice to meet you.
6: You too.
4: Usually, when we do a challenge, I keep it all to myself until it's completely done. And this time, I actually shared with community what we were doing day by day. And people have actually come out. Like, this is so cool. Thank you guys so much for coming out.
6: I'm excited for you.
4: You are so kind. We're so excited, because originally we were supposed to be in Antarctica today. I felt like, in many ways, really alone doing a lot of this training by myself. So it just gave me this huge energy boost.
30: All right, we're gonna get started here in the next minute.
4: I'm feeling pretty nervous. Like, I can't believe it's actually about to happen. Go get them.
30: All right, folks, the best of luck. Three, two, one, go.
4: I'm running in a suit. Oh my god, it's crazy.
15: Okay, so this is a looped course, right? So we've got 6-7K loops. So it's actually really easy feeding-wise, because we've got two aid stations. So we've got a strategy where every time she comes through the start, she takes this particular waffle that she likes for eating. Calories are going in perfectly. And she's running with a bottle that's got sodium and water in it. So the hydration's been taken care of all the time. So we've got a master plan based on her doing each loop in about 40 minutes, and then we'll just adjust as we go from there.
4: 2.5 miles in, only 180 something left to go. Just trying to stay in the zone and the headspace. This is so different from a big city marathon, where there are like thousands of people going your pace. You're just kind of by yourself out here.
16: In a way, when you're able to find a running buddy who keeps you at a pace and pushes you a little bit, there's a feeling of kind of being pulled along by their energy. So my goal for this is to find a running buddy at my pace as quickly as I possibly can.
4: To tell you, I'm Michelle.
6: Nice to meet you.
4: You too. What's your name?
6: Jamie.
4: Jamie, I'm Michelle. Nice to meet you. Everybody, meet my friend Silvio.
8: Nice to meet you.
4: And luckily for me, we're going the same pace, so now I have a buddy to run with. We're doing it.
8: Hey, we are doing it.
16: But I'm finding that these moments are very short-lived.
4: Okay, see you in a bit.
16: I'll find someone, we'll run a couple miles together, but for one reason or another, we eventually get separated.
4: I might need to slow down a bit. Go ahead.
6: Okay, I'll see you.
16: And I find myself running alone again. right off the bat, I noticed that pretty much no one is running at my pace. And for those of you wondering, my goal for this week is to run each marathon in 5 hours or less.
5: So lead runners coming through now.
9: Behind you, lead runner, thank you.
7: The majority of the world, if they start marathoning, most people's goal is like, I want to do sub 4. And then there's other crazy folks that are like, I need to go sub 3. And I think that's really like the diamond standard. So my fastest marathon ever is around 2:27. For the Great World Race, I don't think that really matters, to be honest. It's a little bit out the window. Honestly, I think this is my best Cape Town marathon ever. It was the first one this year though, so take that with a grain of salt. I came through in 2:58. The overall volume of this race this year is a little bit more nerve-wracking to me. I feel like it's a big part of this race, right? The uncertainty.
16: I was nervous going into this race because I've only ever run 2 other marathons in my life before this, the LA Marathon and an ultra in Death Valley. But in both instances, I felt like I just scraped by because both times I hit the wall.
15: So one of the biggest things people worry about with marathons in general is this concept of the wall. The wall is the idea that at mile 20, you sort of hit an energy block and you just can't go forwards. Now, to me as a coach, I know that that's mathematically nonsense because people run 100-mile races and people here are going to be running 7 marathons in 7 days. So the wall is just someone who runs too fast and doesn't fuel it correctly.
11: 22 miles. One lap.
9: Let's go.
11: One to go.
15: Scientifically, she's a high carb burner. She's going to go onto Red Bull for the last 4.5 miles.
16: However, to my surprise, it seems like Coach Garrett's master calculus math equation is actually working.
11: So that's a huge win, even though I'm going pretty slow.
15: I don't have any worries about Michelle hitting the wall at any point because we had a fueling strategy that was based on science and her personal physiology.
11: Come on, Jackie! 1 mile to go. I'm not f***ing around anymore. I posted a TikTok saying I was doing this challenge, and all the comments were saying I shouldn't do it. We're about to finish one marathon. Let's f***ing go.
9: Let's go, Michelle!
11: Let's go! Oh my God. Oh, thank you. Oh, my God.
9: Michelle, can I get a photo? Can you just hold
11: me? OK. One down, 6 to go. Let's go!
12: Congratulations.
11: I got what I wanted, under 5.
15: I'm very proud of her. She's got this one in the bag. It's going to be a quick turnaround. The concern is going to be getting through enough hydration. Recovery is going to be hard from this one.
16: While it's amazing that the incredible Challenge Accepted community showed up for this race,
11: you gave me so much life every time I saw you.
16: I also can't become reliant on that energy for the races to come. Because ain't nobody coming to Antarctica.
11: I think we're going to Antarctica right now. That's so crazy. I'm sort of in disbelief that this is about to happen.
13: It is happening.
11: You a certain type and you've done this before, right?
13: Oh, yeah, I did. I did 3 years ago.
11: How was
13: great.
11: Antarctica?
13: It was so windy, I thought I was going to fly away from this.
11: Dude, I don't know what everyone else is on, but I need some of it because everyone is so chipper and normal. You would never guess this group ran a marathon, except for me. I think it's obvious.

0: so surreal. It almost feels like we're going to an alien planet.
1: From the flight deck, second speaking. For reference, the Costa Andromeda, we expect to arrive in almost 30 minutes from now.
2: Antarctica always has the possibility for being the most challenging segment of the entire race. There's a time limit for every single race, Antarctica being the most brutal. I think it's always in the back of everybody's mind.
0: The plane only touches down for 8 hours, so you have 8 hours to complete the whole race.
1: During the landing, we expect some fun here during that way.

0: It's absolute chaos.
1: Ladies and gentlemen, officer, we'll be shortly stepping out onto the highest, driest, and coldest continent on the Earth.
0: I'm already freaking out, wondering, where is my stuff? Did I eat enough? And I'm also kind of looking at what everybody else is wearing, thinking, did I pack enough? Oh my God.
1: The outside temperature is minus 11 degrees, and so please enjoy some wonderful time away from the rest of the world. We'll be back to pick you up before the sun goes down. Enjoy.

actual sunset happening. 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My goal is still to try to get in around 5 hours. I don't know how that's gonna go on this ice. Oh my God. Oh God, it's so cold, like instantly. Like instantly, it's you cold. I just wanna get through it and enjoy it while it lasts. Oh, we're moving.

0: like I look crazy. Like, none of my came on correctly. This is really intense. Jackie!
1: How are you doing?
0: Cold!
1: Yeah?
0: Running on this will be very interesting.
2: What did we sign up for?
1: I know. That's part of the adventure, right?
2: This is happening so fast. Like, we've been here for 5 minutes.
3: What is it, minus 12?
2: Minus 12 Celsius.
3: Hey, it's warmer than the freezer. that's a win.
4: Guys, please all huddle up close.
5: Guys, quiet for a second. It's a very simple course. There's going to be plenty of people out on the course guiding you where to go. Stay focused. It's very, very cold out there.
0: Hey, so this is...
6: Yeah, it is. Round two!
0: Go get
3: it. Start slow. Don't worry about the fuel. Just take whatever you get. So we'll just drink.
5: Three, two...

0: my God. It's so cold. It's so late. I have no idea how my legs are moving right now.
1: The truth is, this isn't really day two. This is a marathon that's been done 14 hours after the other marathon. But it's not just any old marathon. It's a marathon on ice. So the underfoot conditions are very tough. And it's cold and it's windy and the conditions are rough. So there's a lot of things to bear in mind there and also to overcome mentally.
0: Oh, my voice is frozen.
1: We were really worried about things like fluids and gels freezing because it had just been so cold. So we worked out that if Michelle kept the gels against her body, against her skin instead, they'd stay warm.
2: All right. Thirsty or gel?
0: Gel.
2: All right, there you go. She's doing great, a bit slower than the earlier marathon, but the conditions are so much harder to run in, so she's got to be a bit more careful.
0: How many laps is it? Nine?
3: Ten.
0: One down, nine to go.
3: Warm up, it's better. I just took a 5-minute break.
0: Oh, that's
3: nice. I made a big difference. I'm going to try to do it between laps. You feeling all right?
0: This is tough.
3: Yeah. It's easier if you run with someone. I'll run with you for a little bit.
0: Oh, thank you.
4: Hi, my name's Tark. I'm number 62 running the Great World Race, the second year in a row wearing this tuxedo.
2: Hey, we're still wearing the tuxedo, baby.
4: At the time, I didn't really know who Michelle was. My daughter, Lex, told me, she's like, oh, you're running with Michelle. I was like, no, I've done this race before. Michelle's running with me.
0: Come on. Oh! Can we unlock three now?
3: Yeah.
0: Oh, come on. Yeah.
4: The way it worked, I would run in front of Michelle to block the wind when we would trade. And so we would do that on every lap. Like, okay, you take it this lap, then I'll take it this lap. And we worked as a team.
5: After the Cape Town Marathon, my mission became to find a running buddy. And luckily, I meet Tarek.
0: Tarek has been so kind.
6: What's up?

0: inspirational words of wisdom.
1: We've been running together, so it's been good. It's been good, a little duo. Yes. Through Antarctica.
2: Our plan for Antarctica is to strategically warm up at each of the aid stations. However, the clock is ticking. Every minute you take to warm up is a minute less you have to cross the finish line.
1: Oh, it is brutal.
0: Dude, it's only getting colder. Drake has been so kind to, like, pace me.
3: Ready?
0: No, but we're doing it anyways, right? Drake is keeping me alive.
3: We got this.
0: 8 miles down, 7 laps to go. Come on.
3: That rest stop's a game changer.
0: It is. It's a lot better now.
3: You asked me a question earlier. How do you get through this? The purpose has to be different than the pain to get through it.
0: Yeah. What's yours?
3: Mine is when you understand how bad it is for men's mental health.
4: I wore a tuxedo for the Great World Race 2025 to bring awareness to men's mental health. The study is a man commits suicide about every 60 seconds. The tux represents a facade. When you look at another man, when you look at someone, and you think they got it all going on, like everything's going great for them, the reality is you have no idea what they're going through, either mentally or emotionally. My philosophy has been, if we can bring awareness to men's mental health, I can change one person's life by wearing a tux for 7 days running a marathon, then I think I've done a good job.
3: What about you?
0: Well, this is something I saw and I said, I don't know if I can do that. It sounds so crazy. So I thought I'd try it. After today, I will be.
3: Focus on the, what's gonna feel like. Miami.
0: Oh, Miami. Come on.
3: It'll bring tears to your eyes.
0: I don't want to cry right now. It'll freeze to my face.
5: You know, she's super determined. She's just like, get this done, really get it done by the cutoff. I mean, it's 8 hours from the start the plane is leaving, no matter what. So it's about that, really getting it done.
0: Only one outcome. Me and Tariq finishing this thing. I'm so grateful for you, Tariq. Thank you.
3: You're welcome.
0: Did a lot of people give up

0: It is brutal. This is lap four. The wind's like 25 knots. It's negative 23 Celsius. It's freaking cold. But we got this, right, Michelle?
1: We do. Come on.
0: Oh, yeah.
1: Let's go. Here's David. Go, David.
2: I came in at 3:55 this year. It was over an hour slower than last year, so you can tell like how brutal the conditions were.
3: That one you earned.
4: Yeah, I felt my tongue getting frozen to it.
0: Oh, it's all worth it to be in this amazing place. It's such a privilege.
5: Can't smile, my face is frozen.
0: It's a privilege to go through this brutality.
1: Yeah, I'm gonna keep this one pretty short.
4: Yeah.
1: I wanna get back out there. Just wanna get this done.
3: I'm sure you're not in deep conversation out there, are you?
6: I'm just deep conversation with God. It just doesn't end. Like, what the heck? Just like, we're in hell.
3: I thought you'd been talking to God.
1: Yeah. And God said, you're in hell.
2: Dude, this is gonna be like heaven now. We're gonna get so much recovery.
1: I'm so jealous of you guys. Congrats.
2: I think what was so inspiring to me was everybody that just grinded it out, but especially Michelle.
3: You're kicking ass.
1: Okay.
3: You're kicking ass, Michelle.
2: Just watching her like warm up for a second and then get back out there and just grind through it all. I think that's where it set the tone where I was like, okay, like Michelle's gonna kick this thing's ass. Like she is tough.
4: Yeah. There you go.

0: So I'm watching Michelle do these laps running around the ice here, and everything's going well, but there's a cutoff time. And she's slowing down, and she's getting really emotional. She was running with Tarek for quite a long time, and Tarek was going through a tough patch.
1: Tarek!

0: you're looking around and I see these vehicles. I see a lot of movement.
1: We are at a point in the race where they are starting to pick people up in the sled if they're not going fast enough.
0: And they were being escorted to the plane. And in that moment, like, fear sets in.
2: Having to walk quite a bit on this lap just feels like it's never ending. I just, like, thrown my goal pace and time and heart rate out the window.
1: At this point, I have to make a critical decision. Wait for Tarek, or do I go? I knew for my own race, if I waited any longer, I would start to cool down, I would start to freeze in the environment, and I might not finish the race. And at the end of the day, the goal for our team was cross all 7 finish lines. And so I had to continue on without Tarek.
2: We're at the part where we're crying. By we, I mean me. Oh, God. How has everyone done except for me?
3: That's not true.
2: It feels like it.
3: You know half of the people quit?
2: No. I just feel like I'm by myself out here.
3: You got this, Lucinda. You got this. You're actually going to do it and you're really good time.
2: Okay.
3: You actually are. You got this?
2: Yeah, I do.
3: You got this, girl.
2: Okay.
3: I'm so proud of you.
2: Thank you, Garrett. I love you so much.
3: I'm going to leave you here.
2: No.
3: I'll see you. Fingers crossed.
1: It's absolutely haunting being the only person I can see within my vision. I'm completely by myself. I'm praying I'm on course. I have no idea I am. My watch is dead. My shoes keep slipping. I think Tarek is somewhere behind me, but I can't see him. And if I stop to check, I will get picked up and left behind.
4: People ask me all the time, what is the hardest challenge you've ever done? Now I have a very clear answer. It is today. But I keep trying to remind myself what David said to me just a few months ago. To pause for a moment and just take it all in.
5: So many people don't ever get to experience a place like Antarctica, and it's so untouched, it's so raw, it's so brutal, but I think that's also what makes it really special to be out there though.
4: I'll probably never get the chance to be here again. That's what I keep telling myself over and over. Because at this point, it's all I have left to go.
2: Let's go! Thank you. Thank you so much.
3: Well done, you. What a champion. What a champion.
2: How do you do it so fast, David? How do you do it so fast? You're so amazing.
6: You're amazing. That was incredible.
7: You're so tough.
2: Oh my God. I feel like forever.
3: Oh. It's done. It's done. It's accomplished.
2: You're done.
3: It's a good one. But this one was the one. This is the one that's like, it's done. It's done.
8: Yeah. We did it! We did it! How are you feeling?
2: I'm so happy. Thank you so much.
8: You're welcome. You're welcome. You're welcome. You did it. You crushed it.
2: Yeah, so did you.
8: There you go.
2: Yes.
8: There you go.
1: Finally, when I cross the finish line and have a moment to soak it in, 1 second later, they say, grab your things and get on the plane. I had no opportunity to celebrate. I'm not even able to change clothes, go to the bathroom, get any of the beautiful catering that I watched everyone else eat for the past 3 hours. The Great World Race continues. Next time on The Great World Race.
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11: Because I've heard Earth is supposed to be night.
12: Change up.
11: So if you struggle with the heat.
0: The heat is at its absolute max. You're melting.
5: You could just see terror on people's faces.
2: I'm really feeling it today.
5: The inside of my knee hurts pretty bad. I can't even run.
2: Breaking news. Attempting 7 marathons on all 7 continents in 1 week is extremely hard.
13: My name is

0: Dan Little. I am 83 years old.
1: Dan, have you done this before?
0: This is my fourth time.
2: I'd had an accident. I'd been hit by a drunk driver.
3: It's the last thing you'd ever think that would happen to you.
4: Well, it's a tsunami. It comes crashing through people's lives unexpectedly, through no fault of their own.
5: Spinal cord injury is no easy challenge.
6: We've had far more improvements in this science over the last few years than we have in the 20 years prior. So the momentum is there.
7: We need more research, more breakthroughs. We need more answers.
8: Come on.
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0: May 10th, 2026, running for those who can't. 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Under that famous motto, running for those who can't.
1: Wings for Life 2026, Fanza! Are we ready?
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0: 10 minutes to start time and a record-breaking 346,572 participants and 192 nationalities all set off together, with 100% of all entry fees and donations going directly to spinal cord research. From total beginners to the world's best ultra runners, Joe Fukuda, an ultra runner from Japan, a three-time winner, looking for a fourth title this year. Millions of people are currently dependent on a wheelchair, having sustained spinal cord injury, but now there is hope.
3: The day I had my injury, I remember it like it was yesterday. I woke up, me and my best friend went on a run, had lunch, and then I came home, worked out with my dad in the garage, and then I went over to a friend's house. The last thing I remember was clicking my seatbelt, and after that, I woke up 4 days later and was in this situation.
4: Spinal cord injury results from a trauma that damaged those connections from the brain to your muscles, and those signals are important to generate voluntary movement. So the problem is that we don't have a cure, we don't have a treatment that is FDA approved for individuals with spinal cord injury. So our NBG 291 is aiming to fill that gap by injecting NBG 291. This is a peptide that aims to block inhibition within the central nervous system so axons can grow, regenerate, and then they can reach their targets, and those make new connections that contribute to generate movement, voluntary movement.
3: I had a C7 incomplete spinal cord injury, and it registers me as a quadriplegic technically because I can't use my hands as well.
4: I think one of the exciting developments is the use of these new technologies, such as proteins of molecules that aim to enhance repair and regeneration in clinical trials.
0: Five minutes to start, hundreds of thousands of runners waiting to get on track, walking, running, or rolling to keep ahead of the catcher car, the moving finish line, which starts 30 minutes after the runners. All app runners are chased by the virtual catcher car.

0: And here we go! Races on track! Whether it's one of our seven flagship runs or with the app events all around the globe, the Wings for Life World Run already sets one record, the biggest running event ever. All flagship runs sold out completely. Vienna in Austria, Zadar, Croatia, Munich, Germany, Breda, the Netherlands, Poznan, Poland, Ljubljana, Slovenia, and Zug in the hills of Switzerland.
1: And we are on. Let's enjoy this.
2: I'm still going.
0: Ambassadors from all over the world taking the spirit through social media to create awareness for spinal cord research. The founders of the Wings for Life Foundation, Heinz Kindergartner and his son Hannes. Since 2004, the foundation started life-changing research projects and clinical trials around the globe. And to one of our success stories, David MZ, running this year in Zug, Switzerland. For the first time, he's walking without the aid of electrodes. A big step for the 38-year-old Wings for Life ambassador. And here's his story.
3: We tried some jumps from the mini trampoline, and I did a front flip, double front flip, a triple one. I remember diving head first into the foam pit. I hit the floor of the foam pit, and therefore I broke my spine on neck levels.
4: In 2016, the Wings for Life Foundation connected him with a research team at ETH Lausanne. Their goal, to help people with a spinal cord injury relearn how to move and gradually regain control of their muscles.
5: That was, for me, the most emotional moment, showing me that, you know, maybe something can be done for people with spinal cord injury to improve their quality of life.
4: Professor Grégoire Courtin is one of the lead scientists behind the STIMO study, short for Stimulated Overground Movement. The approach involves implanting a small electrode device in the spinal canal. It sends targeted electrical impulses to specific areas of the spinal cord, reactivating nerve circuits below the injury.
3: So the stimulation that we used in the beginning was just a rhythm that came every 3 seconds, let's say. Nowadays we have the possibilities of putting sensors that will detect where your leg is and stimulate in the right moment. And that's just so much more convenient, and it saves you a lot of energy in the arms, for example.
4: David Mazzi shows what is already possible today through intensive training, extraordinary determination, and the rapid progress of science.
3: If I stand up in the walker, I put on the stim, I can start doing steps. Small steps, but kind of important steps, especially for me. So I'm more independent, and it's freedom, yeah.
0: Since the Wings for Life World Run in 2014, €69.7 million in total has been collected for supporting spinal cord research projects worldwide. And 10 minutes into the 2026 Wings for Life World Run, all over the world, runners are on track. Early morning, late at night, and in any weather conditions. Spectacular landmarks across the globe. The Eiffel Tower of Paris, Stonehenge in the United Kingdom, and one of the world's most famous beaches, the Copacabana of Brazil, Petra in Jordan, and that sensational New York skyline. From the Big Apple to Vienna, Vienna to Miami, Tokyo at night, and Nairobi in Kenya. 173 countries waiting for the catch-a-cars to start.

0: Hello, this is the catcher car speaking. 30 minutes after the start, I finally get going and begin the chase. I start at 14 kilometers per hour. Everyone I pass from that moment on is out of the race. Every 30 minutes, I get a little faster, gradually increasing up to a top speed of 34 kilometers per hour. That makes it harder and harder, even for the elite runners, to stay ahead of me. In the end, I catch them all.
1: 1 minute before the start, catcher car drivers getting ready in all seven of the flagship run locations. All up runners are chased by a virtual catcher car. Same speed, just the digital version.

0: And here we go. It's Anna Gasser, the Olympic snowboarding champion in Vienna. 30 minutes on the clock. The catcher cars, the moving finish line, are on track and starting their chase.
1: Attention, world runner. Now, I'm on my way, and there's no question that I will catch up with you.
2: ワールドランナーの皆さん, 30分のリードが今終わりました!
3: Ich mache mich auf den Weg. 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
4: Zaczynamy. 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
5: Just between you and me, my foot is stuck to the gas pedal. And just so you know, I'm getting closer and closer.
0: First catches in Vienna, races over for the first runners with a huge smile on their faces. And David MZ is caught in Zug, Switzerland, 0.45 kilometres. What a great day for him and an outstanding performance.
6: Thank you to the world. That's fantastic.
0: And the catcher car is reeling them in all over the world, from Munich and the Olympic Park of Germany. Wonderful shots in Chinese Taipei. Mumbai in India. Sydney, Australia. Vienna, beautiful. Zadar in Croatia. Tokyo, Japan. And Lima in Peru. Running day and night, hot and cold, all over the world at the same time. Working hard in the Netherlands, catcher car drivers Robert Doornbos and Chorandi Martin are at work. And to Poznan in Poland, where their legendary ski jumper Adam Małysz is at the wheel. All app runners get their virtual catcher car drivers directly into their ears. It's called the audio experience.
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7: 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Dein großes Finale. Also gib alles.
8: Und der Fehler, Leute. Und noch Finale. Euch werde finden.
9: Blin, blin. Bish, bish, bish.
1: And I've got you. Congratulations, world runner. You have just finished the Wings for Life world run. See you next time, champ.
0: Now, the different weather conditions can make life tough for those more professional runners. Rain in Milan, Italy, and also heavy rain in Auckland, New Zealand. The conditions are a little bit better in New York. Temperatures quite cool, but it's the heat in Brazil and South America that will really take its toll on our runners today.
10: Wings for Life at Svalbard, 78 degrees north. Arctic climate is about minus 2 degrees. The spring is starting to come, so the snow is melting. Beautiful conditions for a run, and I love it. Wings for Life, let's go!
0: Important, no matter what the weather, to always stay hydrated. And some fantastic pictures of the players of football club RB Leipzig supporting the runners with drinks at the water station. And to Zillertal in Austria, the founder of the Wings for Life World Run, Heinz Kindergartner, with his son Hannes. Just as every year, they take part in an app run in the Zillertal Valley, and the foundation is based on their own emotional story.
11: Es war ein schöner Tag, ein schön warm. 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
0: And the kindergartners in 2025 managed almost 10 kilometers. Let's see how far they can go this year. Back on track, 1 hour into the race, the catcher car speed increases every 30 minutes, and the fields are now starting to open up just a little.
13: What's up, everybody? What's up, world? We're down here in the 305. That's right, Miami, baby.
0: We start to get a feeling on how truly global Wings for Life World Run is. From Miami, of course, with that sensational skyscrapers, to the traditional entry to Berlin and the Brandenburg Gate in Germany. Now, for those runners in Croatia and Zadar, running alongside the seafront really does make it special indeed. And as always, in South Africa, it really is about fun, about smiles, about running for those who can't. Great numbers in London, Great Britain, Mumbai in India, and some of their landmark locations. It's still the night sky down under in Sydney, Australia. And all kinds of lights on the track in Auckland, New Zealand. Vienna in Austria, and the catcher car is reeling those that are rolling in their wheelchairs and those that are running. Norway, Denmark and Odense is another great location. And the heat of Mumbai will be one of the telling parts. And in Zillertal, the kindergartners have been caught by the catcher car. Their day is over. The party begins. The 23-year-old Swiss psychology student Delia Guggenheim caught in Zug, Switzerland. Another spectacular performance. What a great spirit from Pretoria in South Africa to all the way to Australia. This is a global movement and running for those who can't. Sports director Colin Jackson and Mark Herrimans lead the coordination in the global race control.
14: Feeling inside is so exciting and a huge sense of pleasure. And I thoroughly enjoy watching the wave, the movement of people. It's just fantastic to see.
15: For me, the story behind this race is much more important. Try to get a solution for spinal cord injury people, because I know living with a spinal cord injury is much more than sitting in a wheelchair. It's nerve pain, it's problems with your bones, problems with your muscles. It's so much behind the story that everybody needs to be progression, everybody needs hope and belief for the future. So the story behind the race, raising money for the good cause, for me, it's the most important thing.
0: And here's another emotional story. Steph Aiello, Fontana, California.
16: It's on its way, it's coming! Go faster!
0: In 2010, Steph sustained a spinal cord injury. And now, she's a pretty famous makeup artist on social media. A long and challenging road lies behind her after being injured in 2010.
16: It really is coming.
17: I was in Las Vegas dancing wherever I could and just living my life without limitations. It was late at night and wanted to leave, decided to get in the car and drive home at 3 o'clock in the morning. I remember telling my passenger that I was getting tired and that we should stop at a rest area. And he convinced me to get the next one. That's when I dozed off, lost control, flew over an overpass, and crashed in the desert. They pulled me out, and when they pulled me out, it was when I had sharp pain all the way down my spine. I remember being loaded up onto the helicopter, and that was it. My life has completely changed. Because I was supposed to start cosmetology school on that Monday and my car accident was on Sunday, I wanted to prove to myself that I can still do it. The most challenging thing about my disability is my minimal hand function. I think I would be invincible if I had my hand function back. Being reconnected with Wings for Life was the first time that I actually felt like this feels safe to have hope. And that's a remarkable feeling, especially after you've lost all hope. Always stay optimistic, but realistic. Optimistic that there will be a cure, but realistic that your life is what it is right now. Don't miss a moment and live that life. Just wait a few more years and I don't know. Might be throwing some punches.
0: There are so many touching stories and magic moments in this unique race. All kinds of runners running together.
16: I'm gonna start laughing.
18: You got great speed.
0: And here's a great example. In Valencia in Spain, that feeling of running together with the app. And here are the top athletes and our female leaders. Miki Kittels, 27-year-old flight attendant, is leading the race in Breda in the Netherlands. Not far behind her is Monika Brozowska, running in Poznan, Poland. And Serena Stettler, running in Switzerland. Zug is one of those chasing the global title. Here's some veterans for you. The Sustich sisters, multiple national champions. Natasha, 3 times, and her sister Nicolina, 5 times national champion. Ultramarathon running twins from Split, Croatia. And this is last year's winner, Esther Pfeiffer in Munich, Germany. Definitely going for a second title. Women's global champion last year with 59.03 kilometres. Let's take a look back at the top three performances from

0: 2025. Polish runner Patrycja Talar taking third position. Another Polish runner, Martina Milnyshyk, a marvellous performance, 57.8 kilometres. But it was Esther Pfeiffer who won the global title on the Wings for Life World Run back in 2025. Now let's go to the top guys in the men's race here. Joe Fukuda, last year's champion, and Fukuda looking for his fourth back-to-back global title. The husband of Esther Pfeiffer, Hendrik Pfeiffer, is keeping the German hopes alive, winner in Munich last year and sixth in the global chase. Lemmerwerk Kettimer and Andreas Volter running in Vienna, Austria. Kettimer to the left is a two-time winner in 2014 and 2015, and Volter was the runner-up here in Vienna last year. But as you can see, temperatures are hot and high in Vienna today. Global leader at 20 kilometres, Sing-ha Kim from Busan, Korea. Great running culture in Asia, and they're all trying to challenge Joe Fukuda. Quick recap on the 2025 Wings for Life World Run. Third position to the British runner Jake Baraclough, running in Tokyo, 67.85 kilometre distance. Andreas Voitov, winning in Vienna, 68.54 kilometres the distance. But it's Joe Fukuda from Japan taking his third global title a year ago with 71.67 kilometres on the clock. And amateur runners all over the world now share their personal experience with so many smiling faces.
1: I was running here the Epp Run in Saalfelden at the Ritzensee. Perfect conditions, perfect weather, nice people. It was amazing. Woo! Bye-bye.
2: We just finished. We're out here in Santa Monica. It was super fun. Everyone came together. And yeah, we had a great time running.
3: Just finished my run. Now best part of running on the beach, I get to cool off in the ocean.
4: My running buddies today.
0: Hello. And the catcher car reels in more and more of our runners, with just 30,000 people now out on track. From South Africa and Pretoria to Mumbai in India. Those that are caught head back to the start area and the party begins. Great shots in Stonehenge, Great Britain. Milton Keynes also, another organised app run with Sasha Golino. Her race is over. Lucas Muller, a former ski jumper, spinal cord injury from the chest down. But the biggest surprise was in 2023, when he stood up and started walking for the first time. Here we see Muller, fast, furious, overtaking runners and looking to beat the 35 kilometres of last year. And what a story this one is. A man running in a balloon in Krakow, Poland. Eric Korskowski running 9.98 kilometres around and around and around. Now, this is Ljubljana, capital city of Slovenia, and Franziska Hula is leading. This is the Swiss runner racing in Slovenia, and she's clear of any other woman nationally. Not quite at the top of my computer here on a global basis, but this is a good run. This is Natasha Sustic ahead of her sister, Nikolina Sustic. The twin sisters leading comfortably. Now, Brasilia, lead woman. And over to Poznan in Poland. Currently lying third in the competition at the moment is Monika Brozowska. Good pace and tempo from the Polish woman. Now, this is our current leader, Mickey Kietels in Breda in the Netherlands. She's just ahead of last year's champion, Esther Pfeiffer, running in Munich, Germany. Let's go to the lead woman in Vienna. This is Lemula

0: Wutz. Oh, and there's a great shot. Lucas Müller caught at 30.06 kilometres. That is a PB and a remarkable performance from the legendary ski jumper, Lucas Müller. The deep north in Norway, Bergen, the temperatures are possibly the best. And in stark contrast to Nairobi in Kenya, where it's a little cloudy, if nothing else. Now, this is Tomasz Olszmoński. He's a three-time local winner this year, running in Zadar, Croatia. Lead men there all alone. And this is Sipo Goodwin Makati, lead man in Pretoria, South Africa. Leonardo Gomes Ferreira leads the men's race in Brasilia. Oh, and here's a great shot. Another legendary ski jumper, Andreas Goldberger, has passed the 30-kilometre mark. The former ski jumper is an unofficial record holder with the longest ski jump at 225 metres in Planica. Now, to Poznan, men's leader, Andrei Rogvets. 1,700 runners now, still on track as the finale is getting closer and closer. Fantastic atmosphere in Vienna, Austria, where Andy Goldberger, caught by the catcher car, recording 37.61 kilometres. Now, this is the man that we're all watching and watching for gold, Joe Fukuda, with a very strong pace indeed. Hendrik Pfeiffer, perhaps one of the challengers to Fukuda today, really has to find a bit more from this mid-race pace. And Korea Bouchon, Kim Bukun, is out with 42.49 kilometres. The catcher car has now reached marathon distance. And the speed increases more and more. It's at 18 kilometres per hour now, chasing down the runners. And it's exactly the same speed for the virtual catcher car for all of those app runners around the world. And here we go, the chase is on for the women's global title. Esther Pfeiffer has wrapped up the national win in Munich, but has she got enough to keep on top of Mickey Kietels leading in Breda? This is Witold Mitzela in his wheelchair. Last year he made a remarkable 55 kilometres and he's looking good to improve on that. Now here's a breaking story. Hendrik Pfeiffer not caught but has finished his race. There's another role already waiting for today. And Joe Fukuda setting a blistering pace, and if he maintains this he will smash the world record.
1: 私の名前は福田城です。プロフェッショナルのランナーとして走ってます。ウィムスフォーライフワールドランは私は3回今まで勝ちました。大会自体はもちろん参加することが一番大事なのは大事なんですけど、僕自身が狙っていくところっていうので言えば、もう世界記録をさらに更新するっていうところしかないので、今年は72キロは超えていきたいなというふうに思ってます。 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
1: Now looking to chase down Joe Fukuda this year is Andreas Voita, runner-up in 2025, looking to go one place better this year. Now the women's race is reaching the final stages now, and this is Mickey Keitel's lead woman right now. She's just ahead of Polish and German runners Monika Brzozowska. She's in Poland, just ahead of the catcher car. And running with her husband, a little bit of support from husband Hendrik, now her pacemaker to the left of the screen, Esther Pfeiffer. Now Esther Pfeiffer kicks clear of her husband, one of Germany's top marathon runners here. Oh, look at this picture. Natasha Sustic is waiting for her sister Nikolina so they can win together in Zadar, Croatia. This is what you call sisterly love. The Sustic girls out in front. Catch a car is looming down now on Franziska Huler. Ranked 12th globally. Similar story for Lemula Vuts. 46.07 kilometers. And what a story. Twin sisters win together, Natasha and Nikolina Sustic. They had the idea to share the win and they pulled it off. Stettler is caught in Switzerland, 49.08 kilometers. Tears of joy, sixth position globally. Now, this is a good story. Imke Salander from Germany. In 2025, she made 45 kilometers. She's a content creator, presenter, and fitness racer, and makes a real cool picture at the 50 kilometer mark. Back to Poznan in Poland. Monika Brzozowska running fast, speeding up, if anything. But the catcher car is already right behind her. The fight for third position is on. Oh, Brzozowska is caught at 52.06 kilometers, winning Poznan, taking fourth position globally. Imke Salander is also being reeled in by the catcher car. It's getting closer. She'll take third position globally. Second in Munich national event, third globally. She seems happy with that. It leaves us with two women fighting for the title. In Breda, it's Mickey Keitel's, and in Munich, it's Esther Pfeiffer with the company of her husband once again. They're both passing the 56-kilometer mark. Mickey Keitel's running a strong pace, seems to have maybe a little more in the tank. The Pfeiffers are already starting to look behind, waiting, watching for that catcher car, but not yet in sight for either of these runners. Mickey Keitel's, for me, looking the faster of the two, but it's another burst from Pfeiffer. Husband now doing his work as the pacemaker for last year's winner, taking in water at 58 kilometers. She has to drink a lot. She needs the fuel for the final stage, but they are back on track. This is quite amazing. Two women left in the chase and the race. But you've got to see this. Mickey Keitel's looks to be the fitter, the stronger, the more balanced of the two. Really looking fluid, loose. A lovely pace and tempo. The cadence is there as well. Mickey Keitel's is looking strong here. Really focused. Using the pacemaker to her advantage, well within the rules. And the catcher car is closing in on Esther Pfeiffer. Esther Pfeiffer may lose the title. She wins in Munich, but it's not enough for her second global title, 60.33 kilometers. Winner in Germany, second in the global chase. Another spectacular performance from the German husband and wife team, Hendrik and Esther Pfeiffer.
2: Today was one of the most challenging days in my life because it was so hard, and it was so hard since the beginning. So, yeah, but that's the best feeling, going through the pain and now enjoying.
1: The title is hers, Mickey Keetels, a 27-year-old flight attendant from the Netherlands, has not only won the global race, she's got the record, the new world record, belongs to Mickey Keetels. But the question now, how far can she go? This is an incredible performance from the Dutch runner. We see the catcher car looming in. The catcher car is getting closer, and Keetels is caught. 62.24 kilometers, a new world record, a record that has stood since 2021. Keetels has had a remarkable run today.
3: Crazy. At one point, at first we started off at a certain pace, but I think around 50, I just thought, okay, don't stop, just keep on running. Needs to feel comfortable.

0: The first thing I would do if there was a cure tomorrow is get up and give someone a proper hug. Probably my mom. She deserves it.
1: I'm not greedy. I don't want to run the marathon. If I can transfer from my chair to a sofa, if I can transfer from my chair to the front seat of a car, things that I can do independently that I can't do today, they are not just game-changing, they're life-changing things.
2: What's missing is the money, really. If we can fund that, then the world can be very different for those people that are currently living with a spinal cord injury, maybe people like myself, or even those that haven't yet had their injury. And those are the people for which this is almost more important.
3: Because of you, I will be able to stand on my 2 feet again and give my wife and my son a big hug, pick them up and hold them in my arms.
4: We're into the business end of the men's competition now, and defending champion Joe Fukuda of Japan is setting the pace and leading the world. His rival today, Dariusz Nowzinski, an IT manager from Warsaw in Poland, 9-time a national winner, 4 times the global runner-up. Is it Poland's year? Zadar, Croatia, the catcher car has reeled in Tomasz Osmulski, taking his 4th local title. Lemmerwerk Ketema is out of the chase, 64.04 kilometers, 7th place globally, and runner-up in Vienna. Andreas Voiter, still out there, running in Austria. And it looks like the race is over in Ljubljana, Slovenia. Domen Hafner out at 64.98 kilometers. That is 6th position for Slovenia's winning man. An uprunner in Tokyo, Masato Namai, caught by the virtual catcher car at 65.8 kilometers, 5th position. And Artur Van Steenkist, 66.7 kilometers, 4th position, 3 in the race. Dariusz Nowzinski is running in Poznan, Poland. This man knows this track like the back of his hand. 4 times he's been the runner-up. Has he got it in him to go one place better here today? Voiter in Vienna, runner-up to Fukuda last year, looking for redemption on the Japanese runner here today. But look at the pace.

0: Look at the power that Fukuda is showing in Fukuoka in Japan, looking the stronger of the three remaining runners. Here comes the catcher car, beaming down on Voita here. He's won in Vienna yet again, but it's not enough to stop his great rival, Joe Fukuda, running in Japan. It's a brilliant performance from Andreas Voita. Catcher car picks him up at 67.32 kilometers, our winner in Vienna and third in the global race.
1: Completely exhausted, Dave 100%. Tough conditions today, hot weather, but I'm very, very proud of myself and everyone who pushed through. So congratulations to everyone. We did it again today.

0: two athletes still out there running for those who can't. This is Nozinski in Poznan, Poland, and he's up against Joe Fakuda, the 2025 champion. He's already won the global title three times before. Can he make it four global victories in a row? Fakuda with a good pace, a lot of support from the crowd on either side of his track. Here comes the catcher car. Darius Nozinski's in trouble here. Oh, can you believe it? Nozinski is runner-up again. A superb victory in Poznan, Poland, but not quite enough to take the global title. ...67.96 kilometres. Yet another sensational performance from the 46-year-old Polish athlete. So Joe Fakuda has won the Wings for Life World Run 2026. But now we look, watch carefully. Is he going for another record? He's passed last year's mark, his world record performance of 71.67 kilometres. This is amazing. How far can Fakuda go? Setting a new world record with every pace, with every metre, with every turn on the track. Japan has done it again. Fifth straight year, a win for the Japanese runners. Wings for Life World Run is Fakuda's. And he sets a new world record, caught by the virtual catcher car at 78.95 kilometres. It's a new world record, and he smashed his old one. Oh, this is quite remarkable. This gentleman wins his fourth global title.
1: I'm so happy, and Yeah, I'm proud. My performance. Yeah, so happy. Thank you. Arigatou gozaimashita. Thank you so much.

0: 最高ですね。そうさ。
1: Congrats!
0: Thank you.
2: The 13th edition of the Wings for Life World Run, running, walking, or rolling for a very special cause.
3: It was incredible. 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And these are not just statistic numbers. 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And every single cent of these 9.2 million euros, they will be invested in promising research projects, and it will give hope to so many people. So, thank you so much for everyone who showed up. It was an amazing day. Thank you so much.
4: Oh, it's 10Ks, bro.
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0: ladies and gentlemen, the biggest drift event that Europe has ever seen. You can hear the V8 scream, fire back once again. Oh, wow, big accident.
1: It's a hard game when the days are bad, but damn, it's a good day when the days are good.
2: The final attempt, what will happen? Will Mondo leave the arena tonight with a new, his 12th world record?

0: and welcome to the fourth edition of the Mondo Classic, where the world's pole vaulting elite competes in Mondo Duplantis' home arena. Last year, Mondo claimed victory against some top rivals, but the world record attempt remained fruitless. What will this year bring? First, let's hear from Mondo, his family, and the other competing athletes.
1: Mondo Classic, in my non-biased opinion, is the most unique display of track and field that there is.
2: It's one of the few, if not the only, real track and field event that you can do just a one-off, only pole vaulting.
3: It's a truly one-of-a-kind event for us pole vaulters. Like, this is the best of the best. Like, Mondo only invites the top guys in the world. He wants the best competition going around. He invites us each year based on basically our world ranking and how high we're jumping at the time. So you know you're going to be getting the best of the best in the world.
4: I love the event and the concept and everything around it. It's a chance to get all the best pole vaulters together and kind of showcase our sport and like our event only.
1: We're doing something very exotic. And of course it is still a competition and we

0: spectacular event. This competition's a bit unique. I think, first and foremost, like I have to win the competition that I'm at, because I just think that that's the level that I am and I should be beating the guys that I'm competing against.
1: Mondo, like he is, he wants it all to be perfect.
2: To Mondo, Mondo Classic is a special and unique event. Tonight, once again, 10 of the world's best pole vaulters find themselves at the IFU Arena in Uppsala, Sweden, ready to show the Swedish crowd what they have in store. Let's not wait any longer. Let's jump right into the action. To start the night, the bar was set at 5 metres 50. First up, former world record holder Renaud Lavillenie. He goes fast but cannot clear the height. The second attempt, however, well, no problems there. All athletes clear the height and moved to 5 metres 65. Renaud Lavillenie, Ben Broders and Emmanuel Karolis clear the height on their second attempt. The others easily go through on the first. The bar moves up to 5 metres 80. It's been amazing seeing Renaud Lavillenie here tonight, Mondo's childhood hero, the man who first showed him what was possible in this sport. This is a full circle moment. Renaud Lavillenie, Ben Broders and Ernest John Obiena struggle and despite three attempts cannot clear this height and are therefore out of the competition. The field is narrowing to the elite. All other athletes move up to 5 metres 90. Let's see what the seven remaining have to offer. Sam Kendricks and Mondo Duplantis skillfully clear the height of 5 metres 90 on their first attempt.

0: Look at that. That is absolute perfection, isn't it? A huge gap above the bar, as you saw from the graphic. Just how high can this man jump? Emmanuel Karanis and Curtis Marshall go through on the second. Wow, this competition is hotting up as he and Mondo share an embrace after that one.
1: Yeah, they're jumping good. They're starting to figure it out. They're thinking in the beginning it was a little bit of adjustment because it is a little bit of a different setup. Like, you're not really used to this kind of thing when we jump. But I think everybody's starting to find it a little bit, and now we're starting to get in the roll of things. Crowd's fire. Crowd's fire. Energy's like, there's no pole vault competition like this, honestly.
0: For Thibaut Goulet, third time's a charm as he clears 5 metres 90 on his final attempt.
2: I had a lot of luck that I didn't have at Europeans, so really happy and ready to jump high.
0: Ursu Sasma and Sondre Guttormsen both fail, finishing the competition in 6th and 7th place.
3: I was very happy about my first few jumps, and I felt like I jumped 580 easier than I have before, which was good. Like, it looked really good, and then I kind of started falling apart a little bit on 590. I think I started getting tired, honestly. So I'm excited to get back into training in about a week or so after World Champs.
0: The Mondo Classic crowd is special. Mondo's home fans are eager to witness their star in action, and

0: hungry for a world record. Let's hear from Mondo and his parents as he reflects on what it means to compete in front of his home crowd.
1: You know, it's a funny feeling because it's one of the most nerve-wracking meets for me, honestly. It's almost the same feeling as the World Championships, because I feel like I'm representing the people that give me the most love and support. You know, I have such a strong connection to the city, and that's the reason why I have the competition hosted here in the first place. The people that are here and that come and that support, and especially also the people that watch it on the television, that really support me very hard. There's some type of like extra pressure in that type of sense, even though it doesn't necessarily like hold the same weight in that way. We have the best in the whole world here, displayed right here. And IF Arena, the place where I've been training for a number of years now.
2: Oh yeah, he always had pressure on himself every competition, but especially when it's his own, he wants to go out there and perform for sure.
3: At the Paris Olympics, he says, I want all my family here. I want a bunch of my friends. Any Tolish friends, you got to get here. And because I'm doing something special. That's a lot of pressure to do that.
2: Yeah.
3: But he thrives on that.
2: He likes to put pressure on himself.
3: He does, yeah.
1: There's this different type of pressure on you when you're a track and field athlete, because it's very career defining and something that you have to take advantage of, because you really don't know how many opportunities you get.
0: The competition continues as the bar moves up to 6 meters, an elite benchmark in pole vaulting. Few have conquered it. And tonight, the challenge is on. Well, we've seen this face before, haven't we, from Mondo Duplantis. That determination, only 2 jumps so far this evening, 5.65 straight through, and 5.90 on his first attempt as well. Up and over from Mondo. Can anyone stop him? A huge clearance there from Mondo Duplantis. The bar doesn't even wobble at all as his mum and dad review the film here to deconstruct what happened. Really, there's nothing to deconstruct there. That was perfect. Carolis, Kendricks, Marshall, and Coulet all fail their first attempt and their second. Who will be able to go through? Thibaut Coulet. Third and final attempt at 6 meters. It's a very tough height, 6 meters, and Coulet, well, he can't get it done, and down he goes onto that bed and out of the competition. The Frenchman goes, smiles to the crowd. In all honesty, it's been a tough evening for him. Took 3 attempts in the previous 2 marks, so it was always going to be tough as the competition goes on. Next up, it's Curtis Marshall, clearly exhausted. This is his 10th jump. Will he be able to gather the energy to clear the bar? This would be a new personal best for the Australian. Here he goes, and frustration for him. He applauds the crowd, but it's been a tough evening for him as well. Just catches that bar on the way up and on the way down.
4: Just a little bit too tired for those attempts at 6 meters, but oh my God, it's so close. Amazing atmosphere, perfect. Like the best place to jump. 5 guys over 90 again. Best competition in the world. Unreal, I love it.
0: Sam Kendricks preparing for his final jump at 6 meters. Off he goes,

0: And up he goes, and out of the competition. The man from the United States of America catching the bar again with his shins, then bringing the bar down with him.
1: This night is a night, somehow my engine burns hotter here than it does anywhere else. A lot of times I've been doing this so long, I stay asleep until the bar gets to 580. I was awake from jump number one today. It was awesome. My blood is hot. I feel great. It was fun. The music was good. The people were stomping for me. It was awesome.
0: The final competitor, Emmanuel Karalis. Just earlier this year, he was able to jump his personal best at 6 meters 2. Will we see him challenging this tonight? First, he must clear the bar. Off he goes, and wow, what a jump! He stays in the competition, and how about that? It means a lot to him, it means a lot to the crowd as well. Fantastic, fantastic jump there from Karalis. Look at that gap, 14.81 centimetres. Wow, he's still got so much untapped potential. Karalis moves on up to the next height with Mondo. As the bar moves up to 6.5 meters, the competition heats up. But it's still 22 centimetres shy of Mondo's latest world record. But before we return to the action, Mondo and his parents reflect on that historic jump and what it meant to him.
2: Yeah, just a really great jump, a really great competition for me. Felt like everything was just clicking in such a great way. Sometimes you just have these kind of days. Body was just reacting really well. Felt super fast and strong and controlled on the runway, which basically sets up the whole jump for me. And I feel like I just have a really good timing with the pole right now too, which is also very important. I obviously display that I have the tools and I have the feeling right now that I can jump really high and I can push world record type heights. So that's a nice thing. And I never really have had that type of feeling going into a classic. So that's exciting.
3: It is amazing. And
4: what is so incredible is how he makes it look so easy. I'm like, that was another world record. I mean, how could that be that easy? It shouldn't be that easy, but for him it is.
5: Yeah, he's done 11 world records and I've been at 4.
2: This one felt like it came in comparison, quite easy, honestly. And it gives me a lot of confidence looking forward to higher heights and to keep pushing higher and higher. So in some ways it kind of did feel different.
5: Yeah, I don't like putting barriers on him. I think it's a mistake, but I think he's beyond 6:30 now in his head.
6: 6:28, he's probably only going to do it by 1 centimeter, but that's the way it goes. I think he's got a little bit more in him though, so hopefully he gets it done.
7: Well, the easy answer is when Mondo is there, a world record is possible.
8: All the motivation is there for him to do it, so I think we should expect it.
5: Yeah, he's 3 centimeters from 6:30, and he made 27 easy, didn't even touch it, so he knows he can jump 6:30 right now. If an athlete sets one world record in their career, that's an amazing career. And to think he's done 11. Yeah.
4: And I don't think he's done either.
5: I don't think he's done.
0: What a great atmosphere inside this arena in Uppsala. It really is a favorite among the athletes. Mondo's parents watching on. Karalis will take to the runway, the first athlete at this new mark of 6 meters 5 centimeters. Mondo watching on in the background. Off he goes on his first attempt. Will we be seeing a new Greek record tonight? And the bar comes down. He made it through in his third and final attempt at 6 meters. Just how much energy has he used? Well, he got the height, didn't he? Just couldn't quite.

get himself over the bar. Mondo Duplantis takes to the runway. This is only his fourth jump, fourth attempt of the evening.

0: And, well, he caught the bar, but the bar stays on. It was his thigh, wasn't it, on the way down. But he stays through in the competition. Well, look at that, straight through 565, straight through 590, 6 meters and 605. We talk about energy. He'll be happy with his evening so far. With Karolis going out on his third attempt at 6 meters five, Mondo now has the arena all to himself. The crowd is eager. What will they see here tonight?
1: Well, from here, we're just going higher. Simple.
2: Higher's the goal. Higher, and I don't think he's done. I don't think he's done in his mind. I think he's far from done. He believes he can jump a lot higher, and I don't think he's going to be happy until he does.
1: I mean, he always finds some kind of way to challenge himself. Like at the Olympics, it's like the goal was not gold medal. He thought beyond that, I'm going to break the world record at Olympics. So he always comes up with some kind of challenge.
3: It's cliche, but it really is the journey, and it's the process of pushing yourself and trying to get the most out of yourself. And now for me, it's like I'm at this very high level, and I just want to push myself in the sense of I demand this level out of myself because I know that this is what I'm capable of.
2: And he's still, you know, highly motivated. You know, even that's another thing that's pretty unique.
3: I'm so grateful for everything that's happened and all the things that I've been able to accomplish the past few years. You just keep wanting to push it more and like in that type of obsessed way. So I think I just become more professional and locked in.
2: And I don't think many athletes get even close to their potential. I think the vast majority are not even close. And Mondo is closer to that than most.
1: Like physically speaking, he has not reached the limit as far as he can get a lot stronger, I think faster too. But that's just combining. Mentally, there's no limit as far as that's concerned, but then you have to combine the whole thing with the strength, the speed, the poles.
2: Injury, not getting hurt. And I'm sure Helena agree with this. I think that the thing that separates him apart more than anything is his mind. I think that the fact that he hasn't put limits on himself is really, and Helena and I both have coached a lot of athletes, really good ones, and almost all of them put some pretty drastic limits on themselves, and which is frustrating for a coach. But Mondo doesn't seem to put any limits on himself.
1: Well, that's what's so exciting about this journey, because we don't know where it's going to end. So it's very fun to follow.
0: We know Armand Duplantis has won the competition here this evening, but it's the world record, another world record attempt for Mondo Duplantis that everybody would like to see him complete. It would mark his 12th consecutive world record. He is a phenom. He is unstoppable in this sport, it seems. Duplantis will have 3 attempts in front of his home crowd to get over 6 meters 28 centimeters. It's crazy even saying those numbers. But here he goes, first attempt. And oh, so close, just catches the bar on the way down. It's the first time this evening he's failed on a jump. He was so close. Time for his second attempt. Will he be able to break the world record here tonight in front of his home crowd? Here he goes.

0: just grazed it. In fact, it was enough to knock the bar from the pegs. His dad, Greg, looking on.
1: Oh, so close. Hard to miss three like that. Hard to miss three like that. Let me see it. Didn't hit it good?
2: It's seen everything.
1: Yeah. Taking a miss three like that.
3: Yeah, no.
1: Yeah. Didn't line it up at the top. Can't miss three like that.
0: Well, here we go. It all comes down to this in Uppsala. A third and final attempt at another world record. 6 meters, 28. A huge cheer from the crowd. But Mondo can't get it done on the third and final attempt. He looks dejected. He would dearly have loved to have got this world record in front of his home crowd. They applaud.
4: It was amazing. It was amazing. Felt really good. You know that when you start pushing those world record heights, it demands like really perfection. And I felt really good today. The jumps felt super good. The attempts felt amazing. It's the tiniest little margins that we're working with here. So it wasn't for today. I guess it's for next time.
0: With his latest win, Mondo continues to dominate the sport, though his mission of breaking a world record on home soil remains unfinished.
1: That's a high bar, you know? You can't make any mistakes at all. He's not going to miss those all the time. He'll make some of those will stay up. So, yeah, he's going to get it next time.
5: And I never heard the fans and the people that watching that loud, so it was great.
1: The crowd was amazing. That helps him a lot. He loves that. And all the guys jump really well. It was a really good competition.
0: Will he come back next year for redemption? And if so, which height will he be clearing to do so? We'll have to wait and see. Thanks for watching. Take care.

0: do you have?
1: You're getting old. Grey hair.
0: Grey hair? Nah, it must be for my dog. I'm Sébastien Ogier, 8-time World Rally Champion.
2: Yes! You're not winning 8 World Championships by luck. I would describe Sébastien Ogier as a gentleman, but on a rally weekend, he becomes an absolute animal, and that's the competitor in him.
3: Yeah, World Champion!
4: Over my career, the toughest one to beat has been Sébastien Ogier. He hates losing, he just wants to come and win.
5: In all sports, in all fields, you have genius. In music, you could have Mozart, Beethoven. In tennis, you will have Nadal, Djokovic, Federer. And in rally, you had Loeb and you have Ogier.

For me, it's magical driving a World Rally car. What drives me this day to still be in this car is the adrenaline we get in the cockpit. After so many years and so many success, I'm only enjoying rallies when I'm competitive. My priority in life, I've switched a little bit toward my family.

0: But in the same time, I cannot say that I'm completely insensible to try to win a championship. Some years ago, I was thinking I'm close to the end. Now I don't even know anymore, because more I realized that what gives me the most pleasure is still rally. I'm still performing at my best. And actually, it's become a target to prove that I can still do it as long as possible. And as long as it's working like this, there is no point to stop.
1: Paraguay, South America. When the World Rally Championship goes to a new country, a new place for a new rally, it's obviously incredibly exciting for the fans and for the drivers and the teams as well, because they don't know what to expect. You've got Sebastian Ogier, Kalle Rovanperä, and Elvin Evans, all capable of winning a title. For me, this year has been outstanding for Elvin and Scott, hasn't it? On the verge of taking first world championship after a few years of trying, shall we say. But Sebastian Ogier doesn't like failing. So if he's decided that he wants to get to the end of this year and be world rally champion, then he's going to be incredibly hard to beat.

0: first stage, there's one of these Titan bus stop chicane where you go off the road. And then there's a bale in the middle of, like, nowhere, let's say. But we go around it, yeah.
1: It's not in the road book?
0: Not that, no, no.
2: None of the bales are in the road book, yeah.
0: No.
3: So when you go to a brand new rally, it's particularly hard for a co-driver because it's completely new roads. So you've got to write, give or take, 20 stages of completely fresh notes. And that's a massive undertaking.
4: What do you think of the stages?
5: There's a lot of rocks, I don't know, fucking
6: it's cleaning a lot, so.
4: Yeah.
7: Mm. Rally Paraguay Recce? Yeah, it was an adventure. It's completely different of what we are used to, actually. And it's really fast. Our Paisano system is actually based on speed from 10 to 170. 10 is the slowest corner possible. It's a hairpin. And 170 is just flat out.
3: The co-drivers, for me, they're the unsung heroes of the sport. Yes, the driver's steering the thing, but without the co-driver there, he wouldn't be able to do it. It just wouldn't happen. They are mechanics. They are therapists, they are alarm clocks in some cases.
0: Proper sketchy, yeah. Then there was one downhill, long right-hander that tightened, we ran wide.
8: We went super wide,
9: like even hitting the bank.
10: We almost hit the bridge.
8: Oh, yeah.
0: Oh, yeah, well, we'd had a few warning shots before that, so we were pretty handy through that bit.
3: Some people would say there's a lot of pressure on the shoulders of Scott Martin. I don't think you'd want any other co-driver sat beside you. Scott's got so much experience. He doesn't let things faze him, and I don't think there's many co-drivers who could actually do what Scott Martin does, because Elvin's pace notes are so detailed.
0: I had a few good years. Second place, I think, 4 times in the last 5 years. We're close. The goal is to win the World Championship, and you know what you've got to do. You've got to get as many points as you can. Here in Paraguay, all new stages.
11: The basic idea of pace notes is a description of the road.
0: Every co-driver has their own different way of what symbols they use, you know, as long as it makes sense to them. But you try and keep it as shorthand as possible. Sharp is the most aggressive corner we have. Then you've got a flat-out corner. Don't means don't go off the edge of the road, because there's maybe a rock or something to hit. All these small words could have big consequences if they weren't in. A lot of changes in the last 6 years. Got married, 2 kids, a third one on the way. It's been a bit full on.
10: Oh, he scores! Go on, celebrate.
0: Yeah! I've been in the sport a long time, and I've waited a long time and worked hard to get that first win. You know, everybody's out there to win, and it's super difficult to do it.
12: So, how do you feel the championship's going so far?
0: The chance is there. You know, we're fighting for the title.
12: At what point do you, like, think this could be our year? At what point do you think, yeah, we could win this? Do you think it?
0: There's moments where I think about it outside of competition, but, yeah, when I'm in the rally, I don't think about it.
12: The stakes are higher this year, though, aren't they? Because Ogier's going for his 9th to equal with Loeb, and you want your first championship.
0: Yeah.
12: So it's, like, arguably, it's the year where the stakes are the highest for everybody, right?
0: Yeah, yeah. Let's see. We could see a different side to people, but... And we lead the championship right now, but we've got 2 very, very quick, very strong drivers fighting to catch us. And, you know, second is the first loser. Our only goal is to go and win. So we're going to have to be faultless.
13: Here we go. The newest rally on the championship calendar is underway. Welcome, everybody, to Rally Paraguay. There's going to be a huge battle between Elvin Evans, Seb Ogier, and Kalle Rovanpera. Buckle up, everyone. Championship leaders Elvin Evans and Scott Martin opening the road. So much pressure on Scott here to deliver perfect pace notes while heading into the unknown.
3: The co-drivers, you've got to be absolutely pinpoint perfect with the way you deliver the notes to the driver. If they deliver the note at the wrong point or they deliver the wrong note, 9 times out of 10, it does end up in the trees. That's a huge amount of pressure.
13: Now, who is going to be brave today? Oof, Thierry, that was a big impact there, especially for co-driver Martin. Seb Ogier is quick. but so is Callum. This is a proper battle.
1: Elwood Evans and Scott Martin having a bit of a nightmare out there this morning. The times just aren't there.
13: Oh no, that's a tyre warning for Ogier.
4: Seb, rear right.
13: It is the rear right. That time is just going to disappear here. He's 18.8 down now. It's hugely disappointing because we're in the midst of a massive title fight in the WRC, which Ogier is a huge part of.
6: Sebastian, the splits are looking really good, but hugely disappointing. 30 seconds dropped.
14: Yeah, puncture. A lot of rocks. The middle of the road on the straight line, but yeah, that's how it is.
6: There's a long way to go.
14: Yeah, but it's never so good.
13: He knows what a blow this is. When the competition is this fierce, a puncture like that is basically game over.
15: Yeah, this is one that we had a mark on, at least.
16: It's definitely been a tough morning. It's hard to get a good feeling in the car.
17: Often I didn't feel I was driving too bad, but couldn't put a time on the board for love nor money.
0: When you're up against it, you know, things are going bad. I think that's when the co-driver can really step up and make a good influence, you know, to keep the driver calm, to keep him focused on what we're trying to achieve.
18: 40-plus seconds are very difficult to recover. It's always quite a hard hit to take. The key is, as soon as possible, then make this reset mentally and make the best of the situation. It's never over till it's over.
13: Elvin and Scott had a tough morning out there. After four completed stages, they sit in fifth. Ogier's puncture lost him 40 seconds, but he is the fastest man out there this afternoon.
19: Seb Ogier, he has this capability to accept the situation very quickly, almost instantly. Okay, I lost this part of the game, but the battle is still on. The others, at one point, will do a mistake, and I will not anymore.
3: Sebastian Ogier 100% believes that the rally's not over until he's run out of road, until he's run out of stages on the final day. In the face of adversity, he'll just keep on pushing. He's a competitor, and he'll do anything he has to do in order to beat you.
13: Incredibly, Ogier has clawed his way back from eighth

overtaking championship rival Elvin Evans, who has not enjoyed his first taste of Paraguay today.

0: So here we keep all the helmets, overalls, spares, we do all the drinks. We've got Elvin's hammer here. That's now his own design. Yeah, it's a big year, but he's doing really well because he's having to clean the roads on all the gravel events, so it's not an easy task, you know? But also, you've got your co-drivers. They manage a lot in that car that people don't see. People see co-drivers just reading the notes. That's a small part of that job, you know? These guys, they spend hours at night, hours and hours going through the notes, going through everything, and people kind of forget that. So we've got here seven Vincents and all the championship-winning stars on there for Seb. We're going for the 9th championship, of course. As a driver, he's fully committed. It's quite amazing. He's very calculated, and he really, really works out what needs to be done. Very focused, absolutely focused on the job.
1: Seb Ogier is flying here. He's already moved up to second and is closing in on Adrian Formeau. Now he's got his eyes firmly on leader Calle Rovanperä. He's 14 seconds ahead. There's just one word for Seb today: relentless.
2: When Seb is chasing another driver, a shark that is able to feel and to smell a drop of blood miles away, and he will follow the line until he catches the prey. Difficult to beat such a guy, and when he is not first, he knows that every tenth of a second that you can catch during the World Rally, from the first stage until the very end, will probably pay off at one point.
3: Ogier is putting so much pressure on Formeau and Rovanperä.
1: Oh no! You can see it, yeah. Right tyre pressure alert for the rally leader.
4: Oh, for fuck's sake.
5: You can see it's going down already. When it's a rear puncture, you can just drag it along. You can carry a lot more speed because it's just following. The front, you're done.
6: Yeah, it's completely fucked it up.
1: Look at that. 20 seconds down now. And incredibly, Seb Ogier is into the lead of this rally. That is the kind of driving that makes a world champion. Unbelievable. So at the end of an incredible day, everything has changed. We have Sebastian Ogier leading the rally, with Adrian Formeau clinging on to second place. The battle for third is hotting up, with Elvin Evans just 2.5 seconds clear of Hyundai's Ott Tänak. Heartbreak for Calle, and that huge time loss means he will drop further back in the championship fight. But Ogier will be feeling very happy with his day's work.
7: How's your day been?
8: Very good. Even handled with a little pleasure for myself, a little bit of sugar tonight after a tough day where we gave everything. But yeah, starting from B4, being B1 tonight is really feeling great. But rain looks like it's coming tomorrow and it might change a lot of things. So it's definitely not over. I'm not sleeping so much usually the last night because I just want to go and finish it. I know I don't need a wake-up call tomorrow morning, I will be away.
9: This surface looks lethal in the wet, so even in the dry, it's slippy. There's a few guys that have maybe had some punctures or some bad luck. They're hoping for some carnage, so those guys will be doing the rain dance tonight for sure. But for me, personally, I'd just rather it stayed dry.
10: Seb, he knows how to play the game, and you do see this ruthless streak come out, and you know we're going to need to make sure we have that. If you want to be title contenders, then you can't afford to take your foot off the gas. You've got to basically push on every stage, not give away a second or a point.
11: Morning.
12: But as you can see, there's a lot of showers developing, but the bad news is that one of them is hitting the stage, it's
11: shortly.
12: Yeah. So we just need to follow it and actually quite upset is then
11: wait and see basically.
12: Yeah.
1: Heading into the final stage of the rally, and look at this. It's heavy rain now. Windscreen wipers full on. Things are about to get very interesting.
0: seems to be very tricky as we expect. There is a rain on this very clear ground and half our ground is very, very slippy.
1: Just a reminder that it's Ogier leading from Formeaux. Alvin Evans and Scott Martin looking at some vital points and a podium place in third. Will the rain make a difference? We're about to find out.
3: Alvin Evans coming into this stage. This rain is just coming at an awful time for the Welshman.
1: The rain is causing chaos. Formeaux is losing time here to Elvin. He could lose that second place.
6: Fuck off.
3: This is for the final podium position, remember? So important for Elvin's championship. He takes that podium spot by 1 second. What a finale then for Elvin and Scott. Great drive from them. Always consistent, aren't they?
1: With Ogier now, and he's sliding all over the place and losing time as well. Everything is changing in the Paraguayan forests.
3: Formeaux. Oh, he drops behind Evans.
6: Gone.
3: See the shock in their face. Yeah. And it gives Evans second place. Extra points for the Welshman.
7: Yeah.
3: Can Seb hold on to first? He had a big lead, but it's disappearing.
13: My sense of trying to managing the risk, I think I've been pretty good, pretty accurate most of my career. And when situations are coming, usually I have the capacity of increasing a bit the risk level. If I'm in a competition, it's to give everything. Yeah, that's in my DNA.
3: No, he holds on. That is a wonderful win for Ogier, but he will have been sweating in the car. What a fight back. It's been one of those classic runs from our eight-time champion. It's a 65th victory of his incredible career. He's still right up there in this championship fight, isn't he?
14: Definitely a roller coaster. Not my best weekend, really, but, you know, we somehow managed to avoid the punctures and somehow managed to avoid trouble. And in the end, things went a bit our way, and it's a podium after a very long time.
15: See if she picks up. Hello. Yeah, P2, Brad.
16: Todd, look, study.
15: Hello.
16: Saw you on the podium.
15: Oh, did you? Did we do okay?
16: Yeah.
15: Okay. Yeah, we're in rally car. We didn't win, but P2. Getting ready for bed. Super excited. Right, we're gonna go back to service now. Bye. There's tough times when you're away traveling so much, but the added bonus, the time away from your kids and the wife, just results like this just soften it a bit. And it's been a bit of a struggle, you know, frustrating at times, but try to keep the head down and just go to the end. And, you know, like this sport shows, things can come up at any time.
13: It's always have a special taste, of course, when you have to fight extra hard, every pound counting, especially when the fight is so close, like now. I think I developed through the years this image of being the one who never give up. I really hate to lose, therefore I do everything to don't be in this situation.
1: So after a tumultuous South American road trip, which saw Ogier continue his assault on the championship in Chile, the stage is set for an epic final three rallies. Ogier now sits on top of the leaderboard with Alvin Evans in second and Rovan Pera in third. Oitanak has lost ground in fourth, but any one of these four could take the crown. The stakes could not be higher.

two world champions head to head here. Ogier is half a second slower right now.

0: Nala Rovanpera. There is absolutely nothing in this fight. Now, these two are in a different class right now.
1: Calais will want to strike back after a disappointing South America.
2: One of the unique things about Central European Rally is it crosses borders. And, of course, the weather changes. You know, the margins are so fine. It's tight, twisty tarmac roads, and you can't afford to put a foot wrong.
0: Calais Rovanpera takes the lead of the Central European Rally. Sebastian Ogier drops to second, 7/10 of a second between them.
3: Yeah, that's just what Calais wants, Bexy. Especially after the bomb he dropped into the WRC World this week.

0: I know it sounds probably quite crazy to many people, but I've decided to step out from rallying. This will be my last season. For me, it makes complete sense. I had my goals in rallying. I've achieved those. And I've always been excited about doing things what people don't expect you to do. I want to try to be on the highest level of Formula racing, starting next year with Super Formula in Japan. Obviously feeling a bit sad leaving rallying behind. It has been most of my life. So yeah, new challenges are now coming and they are quite exciting.
1: Hey! Oh, yo, it's gonna be a big miss for me.
0: Yeah.
1: I'm excited, of course, your future and everything, but same time I'm like sad and mixed feeling, you know?
0: Yeah, I know. I have the same, for sure.
1: Yeah. But it's good memories.
0: You can imagine going through all those emotions. It's not only the sport which is changing, the whole life is changing. So.
1: Yeah, for sure.
0: So it's very big thing, but it's good to do big things in life.
1: Yeah.
0: I feel happy.
1: That's good. Three rallies to go, but big fight, no?
0: Yeah. For the title, it's quite tight at the moment.
1: Between you, Seb, Elfin, it's really tight.
0: Knowing it's the last three I will do for a while, for sure, I give a bit more extra push. But fighting Seb and Elfin is never easy.
1: No.
0: Especially Seb this year being super strong.
1: Yeah.
0: Obviously, we still try to take him down and fight back, but we need to have a lot of fun in the last three rallies.
1: Yeah, sure.
0: Still push for a good result, but remember to have fun.
1: Yeah, exactly.
2: A great start from Callie in what has been a huge week from the young Finn. What can Sebastian Ogier do to respond here?
3: This next stage is going to be really difficult for him.
4: Callum Robinson-Perry there, he saw him sucking those wet leaves into the trail behind him.
2: You've got to attack. You've got to force the car into the stage, not be frightened of it. Elvin Evans, he's off the pace a bit here, isn't he? But Robinson-Perry and Ogier are trading blows right on the limit here, PK.
0: As a driver, I'm quite relaxed, I would say. I don't really feel much pressure or anything like that. It would be awesome to win this year when I'm in the fight for the win. I'm always racing against myself or the clock. So it doesn't matter who's behind you. You just try to be faster than anybody else.
3: We are here now fighting for the championship. Very often it's very intense between us and the gaps are often so close. You know, I'm human and I think any human who say that they don't feel the pressure is lying.
5: This is a hell of a do now.
6: It's like Pacific Ocean and Atlantic are smashing.
4: What a fight it is in some incredibly tricky, slippery conditions this afternoon. Callum Robinson-Perry, incredible. An 11.17.4. Over to you, Sebastian Ogier.

0: Roger,
1: he's stopped. Up.
0: He's gone off the road. He was up on the split.
1: Oh, my goodness me.
0: This is massive. He's not going anywhere. It looks like he's pulled the front left off the car. Yeah. For the championship, PK, it's blown everything up.
1: Yeah, the wheel's off. The wheel is off the car. An absolutely huge moment in this championship race. Wow. This is what happens when you push each other to these incredible limits. And he was, I'm sorry to say, the first man to blink in this incredible fight.
2: A habit of not continuing.
1: And what a moment in the championship fight.
0: That is certainly curtains for today.
1: Absolutely. Until that moment, Sebastien Ogier, he's not been off the podium all season. That is the first mistake he's made, certainly major mistake, all season.
3: Oh, putain. Le rallye, il veut pas de nous. Bon, à tout. Il y a le puncture.
4: It was.
3: Puncture, TMS not working, TPMS not working. He tried to turn the car, didn't turn at all.
2: It seems that maybe there was a tire issue. You know, for Seb, they didn't really notice until that corner. For sure, the pace that both him and Kalle were having was something else. And so, yeah, just caught us all by surprise.
5: I was worried about this position, you know, but it seems like it's done nothing there. So.
3: It looks fixable. Let's see when we strip it up, but it looks okay. No, we have 4 hours to get the car fixed and ready for tomorrow.
6: It's frustrating.
7: Because it fits.
6: It just didn't ever turn.
7: Yeah. I saw. You turned like that, then nothing.
6: It's like a super. You almost no corner.
7: No, no corner. Yeah. That's what I was looking.
6: Two corner before I felt it was
7: felt a bit
6: lazy.
7: Funny.
6: Lazy on the right.
7: Yeah.
6: But the problem is just before then you have a long fast straight and then long left. Yes. Where you don't really feel.
7: You don't feel flat there anything.
6: And with the high speed, and then the high completely collapse.
7: Yes. And at least you know the car is.
8: The car is okay. Vincent and I are okay. So.
9: It's actually difficult to know exactly which kind of emotion I have today. This kind of moment where I feel I could have not done anything different. I feel it's just, unfortunately, some bad luck coming together with picking out a slow puncture and then the next easy right corner, I'm just a passenger. So that's why you've seen me screaming, you know, in this moment. I can't believe it. That's, you know, I was trying to control the risk, just focus on my race and wasn't even really focusing too much about Kalle. And I don't know how I'm going to feel tomorrow, but yeah, probably I'll be ready.
10: What a morning. After that incredibly dramatic crash, the race for the title has really opened up. As it stands, Kalle Rovanperä now moves into second position, while Sebastien Ogier slips to third. All of this has played into the hands of Elvin Evans, who now tops the leaderboard. Can he capitalize on this opportunity and secure his place at the top of the championship?
11: Elvin's notes are very detailed. He's very particular on what you add and where you place it in the notes, obviously. So there is pressure. We go around the actual rally course roughly about 2 hours before the rally cars go through. And my task is to mark, well, everything really, from a little bit of loose gravel to a little bit of mud. And that set then will go back to Scott to read back to Elvin. Year to date, I think he's done marvellous. There's 4 world champions that he's surrounded by, and he's trying to beat them. It ain't easy. They're very, very good, believe me. Seb Ogier would be possibly prepared to risk that 1% more than Elvin, because when you're trying to achieve your first championship, you don't want to blow it away, do you? But when you've got stackfuls of them, you can go, oh, que sera. They all are on the very, very limit and all on a very, very fine line. So when you push them boundaries so high, you only need a fraction and it's gone.
1: So it's been a day of high drama.
12: It's the fight for second between Oit Tanak and Elvin Evans we've really got to keep our eye on.
1: It's an absolutely pivotal afternoon.
12: Tanak just giving it absolutely everything. He is ahead of Elvin Evans. Elvin's got to dig deep for the second half of this stage now.
1: Look at the concentration.

0: frustration on Elvin's face. Such a perfectionist, isn't he? He's just never quite at one with the feeling in the car.
1: I'm always looking too much for perfection. Many people would say that's probably a weakness of mine. Can definitely be the fastest if I do feel at one with the car, but I can be one of the slowest guys if I'm not at one with the car. The target is always to win.
2: It is absolutely crucial that Elvin Evans doesn't concede a single point he doesn't have to on this rally.
1: There's a lot of fast drivers there. I really think it's not easy.
0: It's not quite enough at the moment to hold off the hard-charging Tanak. That is a position change. Second becomes third then for Elvin Evans. It's now Tanak into second.
2: In years gone by, there's no question that when there's been something at stake for Elvin, it has gotten into his head a little bit. But the mental side of it has probably been his Achilles heel. The World Rally Championship is a pressure cooker this year, and it looks like it is going to go down to the final round. And that is when you'll see who can deal with the pressure the best.
3: It looks like Elvin struggling for pace this afternoon, and so we've slipped into third position, which, of course, championship-wise, isn't the best situation for Elvin. It looks like, psychologically, the accident of Seb Ogier has affected his ability to concentrate on the absolute performance, and he's let a few seconds slip by. So, honestly speaking, I think it's a lot to do with the championship position that he has, and the pressure of Seb Ogier going out, and the fact that Calais leading the rally has really put another twist on this already difficult championship battle.
4: Obviously, we had a really, really good fight going on, tight one. Never easy with Seb going in the battle like this, but yeah, it was a good one.
5: We still have to fight for all the points we can get, so yeah, there's far, far too many on offer still between now and the end of the season to think about anything else. Just to deliver the best we can. I'm not satisfied with what that is just at the moment, but yeah, we'll keep trying.

0: Here we are, final day. Today there's a lot of points on offer and everyone's, you know, gonna be going for them. You know, the dynamic changes when someone goes off. There's more emphasis on the points and you maybe have less to lose. Every point counts and we're gonna be going flat out.
1: At least it's interesting now.
2: It will go until Saudi Sunday.
1: Yeah, yeah.
2: Go for it. No need for overdrive. No excuses on power stage, no?
3: Elvin Evans and Scott Martin into the final stage of the rally here. And they'll need to do everything they can to hold on to their championship lead.
4: My first win at WRC level was in 2020. And that feeling of winning was just amazing. And when you get it, you're like, ah, this is it. It's just gonna, they're gonna come. And oh my God, they don't. It was a bit of a realization that this is tough.
3: Scott and Elvin, there's been so many people in the background who've helped them get to this point. You know, they've given up so much for Scott to be able to go and do what he does. So it's not Scott who wins a world championship, it's the family and all the other people that have been involved, and they deserve that. And the same with Elvin.
4: There's moments for sure where you look at the table and you're like, oh, we're leading. But to be crowned world champion is going to just take, you know, maximum focus, maximum concentration. So it's all those aspects that I'm putting all my kind of focus and thoughts on.
3: If Elvin and Scott can reclaim second place here, it will put them 13 points clear at the top of the championship table.
5: We're flying with Elvin Evans at the moment. It could be a pivotal moment in this year's Drivers' Championship as Elvin Evans steals a couple more points.
6: Exactly. What a run this has been on the final day for Elvin Evans.
5: Evans is faster than Tanak.
3: Huge points for Elvin, and with that, Toyota are confirmed as the world

0: manufacturers champions for the ninth time.
1: Congratulations.
2: Good job.
1: Thank you. Fuck for that.
3: Come on. So there is no manufacturer Toyota moment.
4: I guess they didn't get it ready because they weren't sure we were going to win.
0: A dominant victory for Calle Rovanperä, then. He keeps himself in contention for the World Championship.

0: but the destiny of the title is in Elvin's hands.
1: Congratulations with the Manufacturer's Title of 2025. You are the best team in the world.
2: It's one of the biggest targets of the season for the team to secure this one. And it's really good timing now because with two rounds to go, we can now concentrate on this incredible driver's title. There's a really good reason for each of them to win. Seb Ogier to equal Sebastian Loeb, Calle Rovanperä to take a hat-trick, and of course, Elfyn, it would be his first. So it's really hard to say who should win for any of those incredible reasons.
3: Well done to you.
4: Well done.
3: Hold on. Hold on.
4: Champion. Team
3: champion. Exactly.
4: Driver champion. I still
3: know. I'm sure you have.
5: It was down to the wire, but when it ends like this, it's always, yeah, very exciting. It means way more than we can explain. I think it's difficult to find words for it, isn't it? Because obviously, Seb already has got his share. Calle, obviously, he also, but Elfyn has been chasing this for a while, so it will be really nice to get it. So I think everybody's got a big reason for it.
3: A bit relieved now. That was long for a power stage.
6: You have the longest power stage in your life.
3: Yeah. I didn't have the best end, so I was not so confident that I would hang on there.
4: Well done, Elfyn. That's on fucking Elfyn. We tried our best.
3: I wasn't feeling good last night, that sure. I think I'd gone into a groove of over-pushing and I was going slower and slower, so I had to try and bring things back today, and luckily I managed to find some speed in the process, and obviously now at the end I'm happy, but definitely wasn't the case last night. Definitely a bit happier.
7: In this sport, there's so many factors that can give you an advantage or a disadvantage, and a podium result is really quite a difficult thing to achieve. You have to give it everything, and you have to kind of have everything kind of go your way. But we don't want to be the runner-up. It's about winning.
0: Could this be the final nail in the coffin?
8: It's pretty sore.
9: Every point is, like, super important.
0: No!
10: Hold on! Where's the door?
8: Fuck. What happened?
0: You gotta have a serious set of nuggets. The minerals on these boys.
8: What a season, what a rally, what a finale.

0: 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Long rallies, small court, fast decisions.
1: Uno, dos, tres, and por cuatro.
0: The best paddle players. 2026 is giving us 26 stops worldwide in another riveting season.
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0: Premier Paddle 2026, now available on Red Bull TV.
3: What a mess. Good enough. Hiya, mate. Yeah, we're just using this part of the track for the next hour or so. Is that right? Thank you.
4: I don't know what to watch, tractor or the car.
3: The dilemma.
4: Less revs.
3: Needs to keep it tighter.
4: M Sport's a little bit different. We are the only team for youngsters. Every world champion has to start somewhere. We've always managed to find talent that grows into something that has brought us a result.
5: M Sport are a legendary family-run team in the World Rally Championship, and historically, they're punching well above their weight on a fraction of the budget of the other big manufacturer teams.
6: Thank you so much to M Sport. It's amazing to be world champion with this team.
7: But this is going to be a difficult year for M Sport. They came into 2025 on the back foot a little bit, losing Adrian Fumo.
8: Sadly, Adrian and Alex is moving on to past years new.
7: Ultimately, without the funds for a complete like-for-like replacement, they've had to get a little bit inventive for their driver lineup this year. Last year's rookie, Greg

0: Juan Munster has been promoted to lead driver at M Sport, and they've also taken on a promising youngster, Josh McAleen. But are either of them likely to be scoring podiums? No, they're not. So they've got another trick up their sleeve in the form of Martin Sesks, who's back for 6 rallies in 2025 after he burst onto the scene in Poland and Latvia last year.
1: It is going to be the fastest time for Martin Sesks, his second WRC event in a Rally 1 car. Wow, that is quite incredible.
2: Bloody hell.
3: What we saw on those two races, well, I don't think any of us expected.
4: That's a pretty nice place to be, really, isn't it? Sandwiched in between two world champions.
3: Martin's blowing away the very best in the world in terms of competition was probably the best, and sadly the worst thing that could have happened to him. To repeat that is going to be twice as difficult when you have this expectation on your shoulders suddenly. But he had everything we wanted to see in a potential future star.
5: Yeah.
6: Yo, Vinci.
5: Ciao, ciao, ciao. It's Katie, man. Ciao, ciao, ciao. Super, Paldez. Paldez.
7: In my hometown, people recognize me, so it means that they care about what we do. It's really nice, but at the same time, still, I'm not very used to it, to be honest.
8: Coming from a smaller country, we are very proud of what we have achieved. And you can feel that the whole Latvia is behind you. And as well, it gives an extra pressure. You're being watched all the time. It took a lot of work putting the puzzle together because everything has to align perfectly. And now it's like you've secured the package to drive and now you have to drive it. And that's where it gets serious now.
9: Come on!
8: This is the top elite of drivers, the 10, 12 fastest guys in the world driving rally cars. That game is not that easy. But going into a rally, you can never have the mindset of not being confident. You have to set 100% to get the 100% result out of it. I have a point to prove that you're as good as your last race.

0: Morning. You right? Confident? Drive your notes?
1: We'll try.
2: I was in Poland and we were doing an academy training session and Martins rolls up and we were like, who is this kid? He is so quick. He's got the personality, he's got the charisma, but I think bringing his own sponsorship and working incredibly hard to build the programme that he's built, that brings with it a new level of pressure that he won't have experienced before. And that will be the real test of how he can cope at the top of elite sport, because that is make it or break it for drivers.
3: Let's head into M-Sport 4 territory now. Martin Sesks is back with us, which is fantastic to see.
4: Yeah, I think the season's been a bit slow for M-Sport, hasn't it? They have had a couple of stage wins here and there, a bit of pace coming through, but we're approaching the halfway point of the year. They need these young drivers to start stepping up now.
5: Sardinia is incredibly tight. It's twisty, technical. You're threading the needle between the trees or the rocks either side. If you make a mistake, you will pull a corner off the car. You've got to be absolutely pinpoint perfect there.
3: It's a good start, though, for Sesks. He is up on Greg by a second. Second stage of the day.
4: This is one of those stages when you up the speed, but it's still super narrow. That car is crabbing enormously for Gregoire Munster. I'd say he's got rear suspension failure.
3: Yep, that's Munster out.
6: Brutal, absolutely brutal.
3: Got Josh McAleen in the stage. Josh is setting some really good split points. Oh no, he's into the bank. That's two M-Sport drivers, one after the other.
7: Oh, brilliant.
4: Oh, lads. This is a double whammy disaster for M-Sport. Two cars off in the second stage of the rally, just a few minutes apart.
3: We're back with Martin Sesks. And with the other two M-Sport drivers out, all their hopes for the weekend now lie with the young Latvian.
2: Rally for me is a mental game. It's mental preparation, it's mental endurance. And then you get thrust into probably the most high-pressure, high-stress environment that you could be in, knowing you only get one shot.
8: Just four seasons ago, I was a proper junior driver. And then from here, I had to immediately step up like to a level here. What others are doing in 2 years or 3 years, I had to do it in 1 year. The expectations, even they're not been said loudly, you can feel them, you can see them.
3: So this is Martin Sesks.
4: Oh, your fighter, he's gone off, he's rolled it! Oh, you couldn't write this. They're out of the car. In fifth gear as well, that was a really, really fast roll.
3: That does not look good at all.
4: Let's look at the state of that thing. Yeah, that is a big, big accident, and they've made a proper mess.
9: You okay?
10: Yeah, we're all good.
9: What happened?
10: We just tried to go flat where everybody else seems to be braking, and it seems that you needed to brake there. It went rolling. At that point, then you are just a passenger and you are waiting to stop. Now we're waiting for the team to check the car and see if it's repairable or it's all over. Nothing's good about it. Yeah, we messed up. There's two things that you can do now is absorb the situation, laugh a little bit at yourself, or yeah, you can just sit somewhere and cry.
2: when something goes wrong on a stage. You've got the massive amount of pressure that you don't know how long it's going to last for you or how many events you're going to be able to do. And it's a really difficult thing to mentally deal with.
3: I can't quite believe we've seen all those incidents, just one after the other, after the other.
4: Oh, crikey, I can't remember the last time we saw something like that in the World Rally Championship, Bex. You just feel for the team, that's a really bitter pill to swallow, isn't it?
7: Are you still feeling dizzy?
10: No, not anymore.
7: No, OK, OK. If you start feeling fucking odd, don't fuck about.
10: Yeah.
7: All right?
10: Follow the game. Right up till then.
11: Always is, isn't it?
10: Yeah. To have three go off the road in such close succession is not something I've had for a good 10 years. I think all cars had rally-ending or day-ending damage. It's the first time we've sent a minibus to collect all three crews from the stage in one go. It's like a little bus going through, collecting bits and people and everything. So it's really difficult for the team. People have been working flat out. And to see them rewarded with this morning, it always upsets you a little bit because you know how much effort they're putting into it. We've been beaten up before. We've always come back and we'll do it again this time. Just right now, it's a bit raw and a little bit difficult for everybody.
12: Hey, boss.
10: Hello, mate. All right?
12: Sorry. That's all I can say, actually.
10: It's happened now. Past is the past. So, I mean, we've looked at the car. You know, sadly, I don't think we're going to be able to do any more this weekend. So it's not an easy decision for us, but we just want to focus now on getting everything, give you the perfect car again for Greece. And I think the sensible decision is to do that and just refocus and go again.
12: Greece is all about, getting the confidence back.
10: Look, you can do it. We worked hard to get this together because we knew you can do it. So come back and show them all what we're made of.
12: Yeah.
13: Sorry, mate.
12: Yeah.
10: To be a successful driver, the number one priority is having speed. The number two priority is having a strong mental mindset. I think one of the key skills we look for in an up-and-coming driver is their ability to bounce back from any adversity. Many things can happen during an event, and your ability to forget about them instantly and focus on the future is what makes you a world champion.
5: Greece, you are sending the World Rally Championship into hell. It's incredibly hot inside the car, upwards of 60 odd degrees. It tests the cars. It's incredibly rough. So if there is a weakness somewhere in the car, Greece will find it.
3: The Acropolis Rally in Greece is renowned for being one of the toughest events on the calendar. Not least because the stages are spread over a vast area, meaning long, long hours sat in a boiling hot car over the next few days. This is going to be a huge rally for M Sport. Sponsors are paying to have their branding splashed all over the TV. And after crashing out on the rally so early in Sardinia, they have to get to the finish here. But in Greece, that is easier said than done.
7: Martins, he's got challenging jumping back in the Puma. We need him to finish and build up the confidence. We've got a plan. If it works, I'll tell you on Sunday. If it doesn't, I'm going to the pub.
14: So much liquid, so many sweaty boys. Because it's so hot, it's my job now, solely, to keep them as cool as possible. Ice boxes full of cold drinks, cool vests, lots of electrolytes to replenish any salt levels, anything that I can do to try and keep them cool. Literally hot and bother babies.
15: As well as M Sport, this is also a vitally important rally for Hyundai.
5: Going into Greece, Toyota have won 6 on the bounce. It's been a clean sweep of victories. Hyundai have got to do something. They cannot allow it to be 7 out of 7 for Toyota.
16: We won, we lost it. And it's really, really rough.
17: Wow.
18: Greece, it's not easy because the rocks are just moving around like hell. So it's like walking through a minefield. It's just having that mindset that you're going to have some trouble, and it's just how you deal with it is deciding how successful you're going to be. We want a victory, and we need a victory as a team and as a manufacturer, but there's no such thing as fairness. You'll get a victory when you deserve it.
19: The first 6 months, I would say, the season has been incredible.
20: Yeah!
19: But when Hyundai starts to win again, you can see that the hunt is there and then they are hungry for it.
5: I have to be a bit careful with that.
16: For Hyundai, beating Toyota is the aim of the season. The target from the team and the pressure that we've got as a driver is that Hyundai wants to get the manufacturer championship. It's a big, big fight.
3: Hyundai are going to need every point they can get this weekend to keep their championship hopes alive. And a lot of eyes are going to be on Adrien Formeau. He's had a bit of a difficult season since leaving M Sport last year.
16: This season, we change for another team. We change with a team which have much more resources, but it doesn't mean that actually we are doing more podiums than last year. So it's the hard lessons from rallying. So I just wish we're gonna be on the podium. Doesn't matter the position, we need to be on the podium. I just need to get a good rest tonight. Work on my video now, make sure that all is prepared for tomorrow. I just don't want to overthink.

0: Welcome along. Let's join the coverage then. It's going to be a brutal day.
1: Stage two was not good for us a couple of weeks ago, so going for an improvement.
0: We're using part of an old riverbed here. You can imagine how rough and rocky that is.
2: You can guarantee people are going to run into trouble. This is a great opportunity for Hyundai to regain some valuable points. They just have to keep their nose clean.
0: Tacker has stopped changing a wheel.
2: Yeah, we might see a lot of that this weekend, Bex. They're just a given on this kind of event.
0: Josh McAleen has stopped a wheel change, potentially.
2: Stage is messy, isn't it?
0: For Sesks, it's double trouble for him because this is his first time competing at the Acropolis Rally. Everyone else has a little bit of experience here. He doesn't.
2: Yeah, exactly. And after what happened in Sardinia, remember, this rally has got to be a confident performance, proving he's got what it takes mentally to be competing at this level.
3: Making up some cool jackets full of ice packs for the boys. It's about 37 degrees right now. And I've been thinking in the car, it's about 70.
4: I've never been here before. I'm not used to it yet. You have 3 days to get used to it.
5: Smart. Just smart. You're doing right. You're doing right. You're doing right. It's hot. It's rough. It's a nightmare. God knows what temperature it's in there. It's got to be 60 degrees plus. I wouldn't be doing it. I'd avoid that one like the plague.
6: What's the plan for the afternoon?
5: Survival. That's all it is.
1: To be dire. Should Josh have a puncture? Greg was slow. I reckon we'll scrap close to 100 wheels here.
0: So let's see what Oi Tanak does behind. Remember, the gap is small right at the top. Ogier has the lead, but it is just 2.9 seconds.
2: This is the sort of stage that Oi Tanak likes best. It's really fast, isn't it? Imagine Oi will really attack this stage.
0: Fantastic run we're watching here from Oi Tanak.
2: That's phenomenal. Yeah, it's going to be game on between Tanak, Ogier and Formeau, isn't
0: yeah,
2: it?
0: Yeah, absolutely.
2: Two titans of the sport and the young gun going at it. Martin Sesks, he's been really impressive so far, hasn't he? But it does look like he's dropping a bit of time here to his teammate Gregoire Munster.
0: Let's see how the Acropolis training is going so far for Martins. Learning every single step of the way on a brand new event for him.
7: Martins, 4.5 seconds down on your teammate, Greg. How are things?
8: It's okay. We are having some smells in the car, so, yeah, we have to check them.
7: What is that?
8: Fuel.
2: That's not good.
0: The time is good. I mean, it was the fifth fastest time on the board, but as he said, they can. There's some fumes in the car. They need to go and have a look at that.
9: I deem it unsafe.
10: What time do
9: we agree? For retiring and regroup, what do we get time-wise?
1: Yeah, 10 minutes, yeah.
9: Is that it?
11: Yeah. Next stage.
1: Oh, yeah, it's just coming up through this gap.
9: Yeah, that's the thing.
1: If it's wet in there, then, yeah, definitely stop.
9: Yeah, with Martin, with the paint coming off, it's obviously that the fuel is coming up from somewhere around there.
1: Just tell him, Gav. No further.
8: We had some fuel smell inside the car, and after the stage, you can see at the back that there is fuel leakage inside the car. So it was team's decision to retire the car because of the safety, and then we drive tomorrow. Of course, we win and lose as a team, but it's hard pill to swallow to everyone. You know, in Sardinia, I crashed the car. Now it's the problem with something else, and that's part of rallying. And yeah, we just have to live with it.
12: Rallying's not like a Hollywood movie. It's ups and downs. It's never straightforward. It's difficult. It's rallying. You need to be strong in the head. If you have a long run of DNFs, mechanical issues, things like this, how well you get back up is also a good judge of character.
0: Good morning and welcome to Saturday at the Acropolis Rally. We have Hyundai's Oi Tanak at the top of the leaderboard with his teammate Adrien Formeau in second. They'll be hoping to secure Hyundai's first victory in 8 months. Hot on their tail, though, is 8-time world champion Sebastian Ogier.
6: more of a survival again. I think there was quite a few sections with proper bedrock, really rough, I think, in these two stages, so, yes.
11: Okay.
13: Thank you.
11: Have a good day.
0: First on the road this morning will be Martin Sesks.
2: A real shame for him, having that fuel issue yesterday, which resulted in that 10-minute penalty. He's opening the road this morning. It's a difficult task because he's obviously clearing that loose gravel on the top. A good opportunity, though, to find out what it's like to do that at this level of the sport. But he's got to keep that car out of the ditch.
0: Adrien Formeau for Hyundai here. Great to see the Frenchman fighting at the front in second place, battling his teammate Oit Tanak in first. So far, he's keeping Ogier at bay, but Seb is piling on the pressure.
6: He's now pushing because of Adrien, for sure. He's going to be applying a lot of pressure there now.
2: That's Sebastian Ogier through with a new fastest time on the board. But what is going on with Adrien Formeau?
6: Adrien looks really slow.
0: You can see there's no speed.
2: Yeah, something's broken, Bex.
0: Adrien limps over the line then. He's lost an entire minute in that stage. And not only that, he's dropped to third place. Ogier moves up to second.
2: Fuck's sake. Fuck.
6: It's not a puncture. Something is broken.
14: Oh, Adrien, what happened? On the outside of the line, there was a rock or stone, something. There was nothing on my pace, but... And yeah, there was a hit and it broke something on the wheel, so...
0: You could see the damage to the rim there. Oh, look at it. It's wobbling all over the place. Adrien will be under real pressure now to get that car back in time to avoid a hefty penalty. He could hemorrhage points here for Hyundai.
15: C'est le camp d'arme. Il est pété comment? Il est pété au milieu ou il est pété sur le berceau?
16: When we get frustrated, if something happens, we can be quite angry. Then we need to calm down and forget, reset, and stay focused.
15: Il y a, tu sais, la clé à molette.
17: Ouais.
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18: Do the track rod and then get an adjustable strap to keep the wheel because otherwise it can pull the part.
15: Adrien, tu peux prendre aussi le tape et ouais, mets tout ce que tu peux, des résidents, du scotch. Mais ça a l'air de tenir avec cette clé ou?
19: C'est une subite.
15: Ouais. Bon, ça marche.
6: They said they fixed it, so they have a 45-kilometer road section to do, so still a bit of a challenge to come back, I would say.
20: Je suis bon, on va y crever, et puis après, quand j'ai fait les pins et que ça patine, alors là, il y a un peu une trempe.
21: Adrien made a small mistake, and therefore losing the second position to the benefit of Ogier. It's been one of the challenges for Adrien. He wants to do well, he wants to control everything. Problem that in rally, there is lots of things that are beyond control, and he needs to live with that. And he cannot afford for himself or for the team to get his frustration in the way of what he's capable to do. Just needs to be sensible.
22: Adrien's performances have been good, haven't they, in terms of the pace? But what happens with Adrien is something will happen in a rally where he'll make a mistake or something will happen with the car and then it starts to unravel. And if you look at what happened in Sardinia, when he stuck it on its roof, it was completely unnecessary. It didn't need to happen.
23: Mais merde, Adrien, putain! Qu'est-ce qui fait de rouler, putain? Mais j'ai fait quoi?
24: Je sais pas, mais il n'a pas écouté.
22: Team principals will be asking themselves, can I rely on this individual when the going gets tough to be there at the end of the rally and score solid championship points? That's what you have at this level of the World Rally Championship. Is he mentally strong enough? If he gets it wrong this year, it'll haunt him for a long, long time.
16: I always say that the rally is a mind game. It's all in the head. when we are fighting for a few seconds, few tenths, for 1 or 2 days, and then a small mistake, and then you lose 10, 20, 1 minute. After that, it's really hard. It's frustrating. You have been fighting. You did everything right. Why now? Why now? We were doing so well. Why it's happening now? The risk is you push straight after to catch it. You need to control yourself. But at the same time, if you think about that all the time, you will not get the performance because you will be scared. I'm still learning, but you know, at the end, you need to deliver results. And if you don't, then you go back home.
6: Good morning. That's good.
3: Yeah,
6: man. All is okay.
4: Kalimera and welcome to our Acropolis Sunday, the unforgiving stages in the mountains of central Greece.
5: Yeah, Hyundai's Ott Tanak leading the rally with Toyota's Sebastian Ogier in pursuit. Adrian Formeau clinging on to third after that incredible roadside fix yesterday. Hyundai have to secure that win today if they've got any chance of getting that manufacturer championship title at the end of the season. They can't let Toyota away with win number 7 in a row.
13: It's going to be a long day.
4: Formeau, you can see how important this podium would be to him and, of course, to the team.
5: Yeah, but there's a fine line between pushing hard enough to keep the podium position and overstepping the mark and sticking that Hyundai in the ditch.
6: He just needs to not be fucking about because his pace in the first stage was perfect. Whereas here, it looks like at that split, he was trying to maybe increase the pace a little bit.
5: Adrian Formeau safely through another stage. Just got to make sure he stays in control now. And that is Hyundai's Ott Tanak through with another incredibly quick run.
7: Morning, Ott. Wow, that is another fastest time, quickest through by 4.5 seconds. Seb told me that you have only one mode, and that is flat out. Is that the right statement?
14: Yeah, then I can say he hasn't seen the flat out mode yet, so. This was the stage to attack, and luckily he didn't.
24: We'll do the usual checks, get our eyes on the steering again. To be honest, last night,
25: it
24: was all okay, yeah. Yeah, so.
6: His first splits were too good for, you know, whatever reason. He got very stressed. Alex said to me that we need to manage. Last two splits were good again because then he picked up a normal pace.
4: After another brutal edition of this ultimate challenge for man and machine against the elements, the bruised and battered Rally One cars have one last task to negotiate.
5: Martins Cesc's here. He's shown incredible resilience over the course of this event with that fuel issue. But I have to say, he's done well. He's kept his head up, he's got through the rally, more experience banked, and that's what this young driver needs for the future.
26: I don't think people realise what our sport is like to try and break into. You're going through that schooling process, and you're knowing that you're having to put stage times in that are going to be competitive against drivers that have been there for years. You have that enormous pressure from the team saying, don't crash, but yet you've got to magic the speed out of nowhere.
5: Martin sets across the line.
4: Martin's first. Experience is so important here, but he's had a difficult weekend, lots of trials and tribulations to deal with.
5: Rich Milner, he's had a tough weekend, keeping morale up within the boys and girls of the M Sport camp, hasn't he? Go away and come back again in Estonia, fighting for sure.
6: Hi, boss.
27: Hold on, mate. Hold on for getting through that. It was not easy. Greece is one of the toughest ones on the calendar.
6: I think the hardest thing was to manage where to be on the safe side, where you can push a little bit.
27: It's pretty difficult because you've got to be patient, and that's hard when you want to prove yourself.
6: Yes. If we drive next year, then at least we are already knowing a few things where we should improve.
27: Oh, we have to drive next year. Just got to work out how to do it. But don't underestimate how hard it was and how much of an achievement it is to get to the end. Finishing the rally itself is a massive step. for Martins. He put up with some pretty difficult things, you know, the fuel tank issue, ruining his rhythm right from the offset. But he got through, he finished the rally. He had some really competitive splits on a few stages. And although they may not seem like wins now in the long term, they will come back to reward him.
1: I'm trying to set my goals not as high so that I can't achieve them. I still have a point to prove. If we can find progress in each rally, that's a good sign. And if someone wants us for 2026, that's where you can say the point is proven.
4: It's been 8 long months since theirs and Hyundai's last victory. He's just got 23 kilometres more to see out before the job is done.
5: Here's another man who's trying to bring that Hyundai to the end of the rally safely, PK.
4: There's just so much at stake, isn't there, for Adrian Formeau. Let's just hope he can get

0: through these final few kilometres, because this is a really, really big moment for Adrien.
1: It would be a very difficult discussion to have with team management to throw away a podium now, wouldn't it, for Adrien to make a mistake?
2: In rallying, the driver becomes much more important in other forms of motorsport. It requires an incredible amount of concentration from the driver, because so much of the road is unknown. And like a slip of focus and a slip of concentration is usually meaning an end to it.
1: Adrien Formeau just confirming the podium position for Hyundai, and so important for himself as well, PK.
0: Yeah, fantastic run then for Adrien Formeau. Well-earned podium. And after all the disappointment and frustration, the team knows what that means. Just
1: relief.
0: Look at that.
1: Look at the relief. He's had a real struggle over the last few rallies, hasn't he? And so much of this sport is in your head. And the best way to recover from that is to get a good, strong result in the bag and build from there. That's Sebastian Ogier into the final stage of the rally, and he is going to throw everything at this and pile the pressure on Tanak.
0: It's certainly looking really, really strong for Ogier, as you say, Chetty. There's a worrying split coming in from Oit Tanak, our rally leader, after 10 kilometres.
1: Is it Oit Tanak just backing off to confirm such an important victory for Hyundai, or is something else going on?
0: Very, very nervous moments here.
1: Ogier coming down towards the finish line of the power stage. Either way, he's going to set the new benchmark.
0: Yeah, that's
1: what a drive.
0: That's a wonderful, wonderful way to wrap things up for Ogier. Bit of concern on the face of Cyril Abitbol there as he watches on nervously.
1: Why would Oit suddenly drop so far off the pace now, though? I mean, like, all weekend he's been setting stage winning times.
0: It is very strange.
1: Drama right to the finish here.
0: That is a first Acropolis victory for Oit Tanak.

0: little bit surprised to not see you come out of the car. It is victory here at the Acropolis Rally. Is something wrong?
1: Yeah, I have a gearbox failure.
2: What? He said that he needs to go.
3: Okay, he needs to get that to the end.
4: Yeah, well, there we go. That does explain it. Gearbox issue then for the rally leader.
5: Yeah, so the problem here is that the end of the power stage isn't actually the end of the rally, or it still has to drive that car 45 kilometres back to service for the result to stand. So they could still lose the victory here.
1: Yeah, gearbox issue.
2: Gearbox.
4: I mean, it's a bit of an underwhelming celebration in the end because of the concern. I mean, he's a bit frustrated there, isn't he, to not end up finishing up with this incredible run.
2: Gearbox fuck, he said.
6: Turn it off.
1: Hello?
7: Hello, Chairman. This noise was never a fucking thing you expected. This was something else. First, we lost third gear.
1: Yeah.
7: And in the end, it's every gear and it's just about to explode.
1: Okay. Did you have any gears or...?
7: Yeah, but it's not about the gear. It's something bigger that is broken. It's like about to explode.
6: I understand.
7: Okay. I need to go to the podium. Thank you.
1: Okay. Thank you.
8: Hello. Thank you. Hello.
9: The winners this weekend, Ait Tanak and Martin Jarvioa.
10: Here they come onto the podium then. It looks like Ait Tanak is joining us for now. But for the win to count, he will still have to drive his car back along normal roads to the final checkpoint.
2: Driving now.
11: He's driving, I don't know, limping or not, but close your eyes for 30 minutes.
1: Ait's got a really serious gearbox issue. He got the car moving, but the rally finishes at the final TC, which is back here at the service park, so if he doesn't make it back in this road section, then we get no points for the rally, and after such a strong performance, it would be a real shame, and it would be a real sucker punch for the season.
12: As a team, we need to win

0: it hurts to be beaten. But there is no fairness in the sport. You need to have all the ingredients in place, and then you could have results, if you're lucky. Also, a big ingredient of our sport is to never give up.
1: It's completely tight. Okay.
0: Until it's done.
2: Ryan, looks like it. And there he goes.
3: I don't know why that's necessary.
4: Fucking hell.
5: Oh, fuck. Sorry, man.
2: Fucking hell.
5: The last thing you need, huh?
2: First I feel, fuck, I don't have a gear anymore. It's like, fucking hell. And then every gear gets really noisy. It's like, fucking hell.
6: I don't know. I don't even know what to say.
5: Well done.
6: Thankfully, it all held together okay, and we've made it, and now we can almost relax a little bit. Really nice to get the win on the board now. We need to maximize as much as we can at every opportunity.
7: Yes, we're back. I'm really, really pleased to be on the podium of the Acropolis Rally. It's been a really, really tough event. I'm quite happy with the performance, so let's see what we can bring for the rest of the season.
8: If you work every day of the week, every month of the year just to win, it means a lot. Alien also showed this rally, in contrast to the other rallies, that if something goes wrong, that he can recover. 10th hour on top of a 10th weekend, so battery's empty now.
9: Nobody's seat is guaranteed in the World Rally Championship. Nobody's.
10: I don't know what to do anymore.
11: You could not write it!
12: Oi, oi, oi, oi. We have to be careful, man.
13: I don't care who loses that seat, as long as I get it.
9: I know how it feels.
12: I think we need to call Kalle.
11: Oh, you're joking.
14: Plug on. I know the road.
10: Pretty decent rally till it all went to shit in one stage.

0: So come on, Rich, get the bloody tea on.
1: Thought you were supposed to be backing off, not making me do all this.
0: So now you're going to see how good Rich's tea is. Well, I don't want that cup, that's too big a cup for me.
1: Oh, there you go, see?
0: It's got to be right, hasn't it?
1: You can always work in a coffee shop if it all goes wrong. You don't know where anything else is either, do you?
0: I don't know where the sugar is.
1: It's like the worst pair of people making a cup of tea you've ever seen. Beautiful.
2: Pretty much every driver in the World Rally Championship has come through M Sport. Oit Tanak, Thierry Neuville, Sebastian Ogier, Elvin Evans. Malcolm Wilson has created opportunities in this sport for people. I think the void in performance and budget is quite big now between M Sport and Toyota and Hyundai, but the sport certainly wouldn't be the same. And I really mean that, the sport wouldn't be the same if M Sport weren't around. Their stories have been just as riveting in 2025 as what's going on at the front.
3: Come on! Greg Ward Munster's done it!
4: First stage win.
5: Great effort there from young Josh McAleen in the M Sport Puma. Let's not forget how hard it is coming into this sport as a rookie.
3: Oh, you fighter! He's gone off, he's rolled it! You couldn't write this.
2: That's a really bitter pill to swallow.
5: Where are M Sport this year? I know they've got younger, inexperienced drivers, but the lack of budget in comparison to Hyundai and Toyota, it's really starting to show now.
6: Brutal. Absolutely brutal.
0: So how do you think it's going this season?
1: I think there's been some good bits. It's been some tricky bits, some tough days, to be honest. Yeah, I don't know what you thought about Greg and Josh and Martin's so far this year.
0: The good thing is you do see odd flashes of what they're capable of. Josh is making good progress.
1: I think on the fast rallies as well, he's been particularly quite good.
0: When you see things like that, I think it's a real boost for him.

0: everybody in the company as well to see that the performance is still there.
1: I just wonder if it's slightly harder this day and age with all the instant coverage you get. You can't hide from anything. Any mistakes, nothing, everything's seen.
0: That's great for us because we can see all the mistakes they're making. At least we can point it out to them.
1: Sure, when you were driving, no one knew what was going on.
0: There's nobody watching what I was doing. You can get away with a lot more than you can today. Yeah, it'd be nice if one of the guys could get a podium before the end of the season.
1: I would hope the aim is that, you know, I'm sure it is for you to try and be a WRC again next year, but it's always a tricky point of the year to kind of start thinking about that, really.
0: For sure. You know, we've been in some some tricky situations in the last sort of 10 years, but in all honesty, this is probably going to be our most difficult period. There's no question. As you know, rally's been my life. You know, we've got to look at everything. It's just a case of getting the sponsors, the budget together to continue.
1: Yeah, I think we've got to find a way.
0: It's vital for me that whatever we do, try to find a way to continue next year.
1: I won't be giving up. I'm sure you won't be giving up, so.
0: No, definitely won't.

0: Konnichiwa, everyone, and welcome to Rally Japan, the penultimate rally of what has been one of the most memorable seasons of recent years. Set in the stunning Achi and Gifu Mountains, this fast-flowing tarmac rally plays out over 300 kilometers and 20 stages. The roads are often tight, twisty, and narrow. But add in the dark forest sections and fallen leaves, and we are in for a challenge which is not for the faint-hearted. A home rally for Toyota, and it's been a hugely dominant year for the Japanese manufacturers, winning 11 of the 12 rallies so far. They have already claimed the manufacturer's title, and the driver's championship will be lifted by one of three Toyota superstars.
1: There's a huge amount of drama still to come, I think, for who is going to be world champion. You've got Kadyrov and Pera, who is going on to pastures new, and I'm sure would like to end the season on a high. Then you've got Sebastian Ogier, who's fighting to claim his ninth world title, and that would put him level with Sebastian Loeb, which is pretty special in itself, isn't it? And then you've got Elvin Evans, who's been the bridesmaid four times, and he finally wants to get that duck off his back, become a World Rally Champion for the first time ever. So I think when you look at all those ingredients, trying to second guess what's going to happen in this year's championship becomes an impossibility, doesn't it?
0: Elvin Evans here, our championship leader. He starts this rally 13 points clear of both Seb and Kalle. But with 35 points available at each event, this is wide open. It is a huge battle and thrilling to see it all playing out on the stages here at Rally Japan and Saudi Arabia. There is opportunity for Elvin and Scott to seal the driver's title here, but it would mean really catastrophic results for Ogier and Rovan Perrin. And as we've seen so far, they are all very much on pace.
2: I think Elvin Evans is a deserved champion, but this is where the pressure really, really builds now. Here at Japan, he cannot afford to drop the ball with two titans of the sport behind him.
0: None of them can afford to make any mistakes out there this weekend, that is for sure. Well, with Kalle Rovanperä then.
2: Oh, he's hit the barrier! At the very least, that's a puncture.
3: I think it's worse than puncture.
2: This is massive for the championship now. Could this be the final nail in the coffin for Kalle Rovanperä's 2025 Drivers' Championship campaign? We've picked up suspension damage somewhere. Disaster, look at the vibration coming up through the car.
3: If they can just stabilise the toe, it might be more drivable. It doesn't need much to, it won't be like full speed, but it will stop it shaking. Let's see if we can make something to show them.
0: It's a painful watch. It's almost 2 minutes now. He's down.
2: Kalle Rovanperä, Sebastian Ogier had to light the fuse on this rally, didn't they? They had to go in and push flat out. Let's close the gap to Elvin Evans. That was their job. And those risks on a rally like this come with significant consequences.
4: Probably just a bit too optimistic note and went a bit wide.
3: Kalle has hit something with the rear left wheel and it's broken one of the brackets off the rear suspension. They've got very limited

0: limited spare parts in the car, so essentially we need to try and turn part of the toolkit into a part. So we're trying to make something here to take a photograph to show him how he might be able to fix it. It's kind of a long shot, but yeah, we need to try everything now because every point is going to count.
1: We'll put that on there like that, yeah. And then bolt that to the hole just to stop it wobbling.
0: Maybe the 12 would work.
2: Yeah.
0: Hopefully this tightens until it bottoms out, not until it goes tight, because we need this to pivot, otherwise it'll undo itself when it's driving. So hopefully this is long enough that it just goes...
3: Can you please have a bit of space for us?
4: Look at that, they got all the tools out. The whole kit's on the floor there.
5: You can hear that they're on the phone as well, back to base.
6: Yeah, put the Jubilee, please.
7: How much time we have and how many kilometers?
8: 10.05.
7: So how much we have time? 56 minutes. So we should be fine. We are close, but we should be fine.
5: Hopefully that is going to hold through the stage. They've done a really good job there.
0: When this shit hits the fan, everyone goes for the Jubilee clip.
4: This has been a huge dent, though, to Calais World Championship chances, but it is playing into the hands of Sebastian Ogier and Elfyn Evans.
9: The lights do we have today?
10: Pork and salmon.
9: I'll have to go for salmon, please. Never know how much fucking lunch to take.
4: You come into this sport to become world champion. Elfyn has failed four times now.
9: It feels slow, that's the problem, and then you feel like you're not going fast enough. Yeah, it's a horrible feeling to have. Yeah.
4: That's a pretty tough pill to swallow, isn't it?
11: Oh, it is. It's good.
9: Yeah, OK. It's fucking hard to know where the limit is.
4: On a personal level, yeah, I'd like to see Elfyn Evans win it.
11: Don't make too much of it. You have the pace, you have drive like super well this morning. Don't overpush it. You know how to do it, and you have shown you to do it, so... Don't try to overpush it.
9: Of course, the target is always to win. You'd be in the wrong job if you weren't there to win. I won a lot in them junior categories in the early days, and I really started to have expectations to win all the time. But I think I definitely lost that in my early years in the World Rally Car. I think I arrived from very basic rally car at the end of 2012. And I was lining up in a World Rally Car at Monte Carlo in January 2014. Because that had happened so quickly, I think I lost the expectation to win a little bit during that year. Ultimately, that's what led to Malcolm demoting me. He wanted me to learn what it was like to win again. I remember it was really hard to take. But I did learn what it was like to win again. Since that moment, I said, look, I have to go into every rally and do the best I can. Doesn't necessarily mean that you can win all the time, but you have to try and get the most out of it.
5: OK, then, let's take a look at the M Sport rookies, Josh McAleon and Owen Tracy. They'll be looking for a good end to what has been a real learning curve this season.
4: This is no disrespect to M Sport, but Josh was never going to be able to jump straight into that car and start going and beating Sebastian Ogier, Elfyn Evans, Zoyt Tanak, Thierry Neuville. It wasn't going to happen. But has he learned quick enough? Don't know, it's not for me to say. He's had his ups and downs this year, hasn't he?
12: Four left minus, don't count.
4: Oh, that's a huge off for Josh.
13: Okay.
14: You?
13: Yeah.
14: Okay.
13: You sure?
14: Yeah. It was just hard. Oh.
13: Is the road blocked? Can you see? Oh. Is the road blocked?
4: This is Gregoire Munster. That's Owen Tracy just slowing Gregoire down. He's done a good job, Owen, out of the car and pushed on. Oh. Let's have a look. That car is pinballed down the road, Bex. That's a big accident.
15: Substantial. Bonnet's all booked in, rear left wheels off.
16: What happened?
17: My fast right-hander just got some understeer, and yeah, it was high speed, and we went to the outside and hit a

0: A tree with the back left and straight into a tree with the front, and yeah, it was a big stop.
1: Okay.
2: The tracker basically recorded a huge impact of 16G. That's a massive stop, more than fighter pilots would be training for. A very short period of time, but it just goes to kind of clarify and understand why the damage to the car is so big. The main thing is that they're both okay.
3: I think when you go off the road as a rookie, the first thing that goes through your head is, how am I going to explain this to the boss? And how's this going to affect my opportunity for next year?
4: Rallying is a hard environment. It can bring you from hero to zero very quickly. We're still the rookie of the championship. We're the one with the least experience. But still, you need to perform because it's cutthroat. It's basically, if you don't perform, you're not going to stay.
2: It's pretty sore. We're not fixing that in 4 hours, that's for sure.
5: 100%. Well.
2: But the bigger headache is how we get this car ready for Saudi. It's certainly a challenge we weren't really wanting, but part of the game.
6: You literally gone to the other side of the world for not just him, a lot of people, and then all the logistics and cost of coming over here, and equally another rally on tarmac that he could have had more experience and could have had a good result with. Missed opportunity, really, so yeah, it's disappointing regarding that.
2: What happened?
7: It was like a five right. We had a long five right and nipped over the crest, and it just started to understeer at the start of it. And then I was like, I've never had a stop like that before.
4: Whenever it's not going so good, you have to remind yourself you've always wanted to be here. You've dreamed of being in this position. The world is still watching you, and it's a perfect place to show that you don't give up. You keep on fighting.
2: We're towards the end of the season, and in the next few weeks, we've kind of got to decide what we're doing for next year and who's going to be in the cars. And, you know, we're not going to make a decision over Josh's future based on one incident here. The bigger picture has to be taken into account when we're deciding. But saying that, we still need to see a strong finish in Saudi because, you know, we want to find people that can really take the team forward as well. I don't think there's any clear decisions at the moment, so still some open questions.

0: What's the mood?
1: I don't know. Doesn't help to be sad.
0: At least you made it back.
1: Yeah.
0: But you don't have any choice now but to just go flat out, no?
1: We tried all of the morning.
0: Yeah, I know, but now...
1: A bit more.
0: More?
1: Yeah, yeah. Let's try to get some points and go to... It should be okay to get some points.
0: Have a lunch. You don't need to tell your name to have a lunch. Oh, no. Cut.
2: Sebastian Ogier is 7.9 seconds ahead of Takemoto Katsuta, with Elvin Evans over 10 seconds behind Ogier. For Mo is the leading Hyundai in fourth. It is super tight. Day three, and the rain is falling in the Japanese mountains.
3: The rain will intensify, like no chance of having anything but wet bodies.
4: Simple for you.
3: Simple, yeah.
0: Not so much for you.
4: We'll find out.
5: Help it.
6: Leave it.
5: Terve. Five full wets for Seb.
7: Okay.
4: This is the shit show we need. We get properly pumped when it's like this, isn't it?
5: Starts to be serious now for sure. It's like last opportunity before Saudi for sure, and every point is like super important.
4: I'm very confident about Elfin in the rain, especially Elfin in the rain in Japan. You know, we know it's the type of stages that he quite likes. You know, it's not too different from a wet tarmac in Britain. So the whole thing is that Seb is also quite good on these mixed conditions and tricks.

0: opportunities. So I think we're going to be watching maybe the two best drivers on these type of conditions today fighting for the lead of the rally.
1: It is the final day of Rally Japan with an epic battle for the win set to play out by the two biggest title contenders now, Sebastian Ogier and Elvin Evans. Conditions, though, are going to make it so difficult out there.

0: around all over the place. How late are you prepared to break? It becomes a game of bravery.
1: Elvin making a great start.
2: Ogier, 3 seconds slower than Evans at the opener. There are 6.5 seconds between them in the battle for the win here. Oh, this is going to be super close today. My goodness.
1: Who's bravest?
2: There's a little wiggle from the car there. There's so much standing water around. Under braking, it's going to be so difficult.
0: Yeah.
2: We're on board with Formo now.
3: Oh, my God!
1: He's ripped the door off!
2: Where's the door?
4: Is it my arm?
1: Alex Courier's a lucky boy. Back with Elvin Evans, though,
2: good
1: Bex.
2: Good grief.
1: Oh, it looks like Evans has been caught out where Formo went off.
5: Oh. He had to stop, Elvin, because there was a tree on the door of the Hyundai.
2: I wouldn't want to be these guys today. So, Ogier continues to lead Rally Japan.
5: Oh! Yeah, you see how much he lost? You need to ask for this. Because his safety.
6: Elvin, all sorts going on. Adrian just appeared, went out a door. The last split I have for you. 7.5 quicker than Sebastian Ogier.
7: OK, let's see. I was a bit distracted by all the mess left just up the road there.
8: Let's get back to the big fight at the front with Evans into the stage. We know we're going to have a Toyota champion this year, Chetty. We just don't know which one it's going to be. And we don't yet know which one's going to win the Wolf Power Stage. So much at stake.
1: Evans is quicker, but it's not enough. Ogier just 0.4 slower. Elvin Evans and Sebastian Ogier just in a league of their own, way quicker than anybody else. Assuming nothing happens, it's a simple matter of Elvin Evans or Sebastian Ogier. One of them is going to nick the full 5 Wolf Power Stage points, and it could be so, so important to the outcome of this championship.
8: It's nerve-wracking to watch, isn't it? Especially, Chetty, in these conditions.
1: Ogier knew once again that Elvin would just go flat out, so he's got to respond.
8: And meanwhile, Evans is bearing down on the finish line. Scotty Martin alongside, reeling off those notes. He's into the flying finish. It's job done for at least a second place finish. It is his 45th podium as well. An incredible record for the Welshman. The championship race on a knife edge, though, as we await the pace of his teammate through the second half of this stage.
9: Inside me, always have doubt. I think it's important to doubt yourself and try to improve, to always be better. But from the outside, I never really shown that. And it's also important, and it's also for part of the mental game to don't show that you are doubting any time.
1: Seb using all of the road available to him, carrying really good speed onto that slippy surface there. Here we are at 9.7. Evans is up by just a tenth of a second now.
8: There's nothing in it between these two great rivals and teammates.
1: Two titans going at it. You've got to have a serious set of nuggets. The minerals on these boys.
8: It's gone back the way of Ogier. He was 3 tenths up. He was 1 tenth down. He's now 4 tenths up. They are going at it absolutely. There's no backing off in the conditions. They are desperate for championship points.
1: PK at 13.2. There's nothing between them. This is going to come down to the final 700 metres. It's going to be so close. What a rally it's been between the pair of them.
5: Mental.
8: And he's done it by
1: a tenth of a second. At this pace, a tenth of a second is literally just centimetres of distance. It's incredible.
8: It is another maximum score for Sebastian Ogier.
10: You're right.
11: Sure.
10: Yeah.
11: Okay.

0: Not be after something like this, you know. Like we said this morning, we're going to see two of the best guys at it, you know, on these conditions. And I think Power Stage is short, you know, 0.096. It's fine margins.
1: What's the gap now?
2: 3 points.
3: One rally to go, and the championship battle is looking like a two-horse race. There are only 3 points between Elvin Evans in the lead and Sebastian Ogier chasing him down. It's a Toyota celebration here in Japan, and they already have an eye on next year. Their driver lineup may be losing Kalle, but they have a ready-made replacement.
4: Yeah, that's good.
5: 100% Oliver Solberg deserves a seat. We've seen what he can do in Estonia, his first ever victory. He clean outpaced everybody else to win the rally. It was a fairy tale story. And it's going to be incredibly exciting to see what he can do and how he can deal with the pressure with these titans of the sport around him. And we need to see these young drivers coming in and doing that, because the old guard have been around for a long time and they're not going to be there forever, as much as we would love them to be.
4: There are only 10 top Rally 1 seats, you know, in the biggest class. When you get that one shot, especially when you've been waiting a long time, then you always believe you can be the best. When you finally get that one little window, you need to do everything you can. You have one shot and that's it. I've ticked every box now. It's only a world championship missing in WRC 1.
6: The stage is set. Oliver Solberg will make waves in 2026. But not every team knows what's happening next year.
7: Hey, mate, how are we doing? We're making a bit of progress, but still got a lot up in the air. So by the end of this week, I think they had to put in the final kind of offers and stuff. Ultimately, we just need to get things in place as soon as possible, really, and understand what we're going to do next year and get the lineup sorted, because, you know, the longer we leave it, the harder it gets. So if we can get something sorted pretty quickly, it's going to help us all. All right, mate. Well, we'll keep in touch anyway. Cheers, mate. See ya. Bye now. Near the end of the season now, I'd love to be in that position of knowing exactly what we're doing and I'll be ready to move forward and just get on with it. But, you know, it's tricky. Japan was not a great event, to be honest. Losing Josh so early in the rally and not being able to repair the car. We really showed nothing, and I think on paper our pace looked pretty bad, to the point where, you know, I'm a bit concerned that potentially one of the big partners we've had this year that allowed us to do everything is considering whether they want to continue with us next year. So it's a difficult end to the season at the moment. We've got one rally left, and the result there is 10 times more important than it maybe could have been if we'd had a good Japan. So we have to really go there, and we have no option but to prove that we can be competitive and that Japan was just a little blip. You know, we've got to put everything now towards having a strong finish to the year.

0: Saudi Arabia is going to be the conclusion of what has just been an epic year in the World Rally Championship. And we go into the final round, a rally that we have never been to before, with two drivers, one chasing his first World Championship title, another one chasing his ninth. It's a pressure cooker.
1: The rally is so rough, you cannot be really confident about nothing. So, yeah, let's see.
2: This rally, if you go flat out, you definitely don't go very fast.
3: It's a new event, and always that brings new challenges, you know, a lot to learn, a lot to discover. So, yeah, we're just going to have to stick in. Hopefully, we can stay out of the drama.
4: Who's going to win the World Championship, Josh?
2: Elfyn Evans.
5: Stage is getting so bad so quickly.
1: What do you mean by so bad? It's like hot here? We are speaking
5: like about massive ruts already.
1: Massive ruts.
5: Yeah.
1: But just in the sand, or is there is rock coming up?
5: Some rocks, but mostly just sand.
6: With this critical championship situation that we are in, for sure everyone is incredibly nervous that all their bits are going to perform like they should. We're all a bit, I would say, flighty.
7: We're into the last round of the season. If we don't come away with a showing of how strong we are as a team and how good the car is, then it's

0: going to be very difficult to get us into next year. So it's a pretty important race this weekend. So we've chosen a bit of a new plan, and we've added in Martins back into the team to really have an opportunity to try and showcase what's possible. I've got to try everything we can, so a bit more pressure on him. It's an idea and a strategy that hopefully will pay off.
1: Now we head out into the sandy dunes.
2: Those dunes might look silky smooth, but there's rocks and ruts hidden all underneath them. This place is properly dangerous.
3: Oh, no!
2: Josh McAleen, front right puncture, they're changing the tyre.
4: How the fuck's he got a puncture in there? Fuck's sake.
2: Yeah, you get the feeling it's going to be a tale of two rallies, with the championship playing out mid-table. Those top drivers, they're not going to want to take too much of a risk here, especially given the margins and so much at stake.
1: So the top three title contenders are actually quite close together in terms of time. It's just that they're at the back end of the top 10 right now. Hold on, he's overshot.
2: So easily done as well, and so Elvin just dropped probably 4 or 5 seconds there as well.
1: Which means Seb is only 1 point behind Elvin in the championship fight. Here is M-Sport's Martin Sesks. The young Latvian is back and will want to show that both him and the car have pace. And he is currently the fastest man out there.
2: That's something to get excited about.
5: No complaints about that.
1: Sesks is just taking this car and wringing the neck out of it on this opening stage.
2: This is a brilliant run through from Martin Sesks. He's going even quicker. Steelbeck's 1.4 faster than Ogier now.
1: Martin Sesks not only takes the fastest time, he is now our rally leader here in Saudi Arabia. Wow.
5: Get on.
6: What's the heart rate doing? That's quite high for me. 3 bouts of intense exercise, apparently, and I haven't moved from this chair. I mean, we're leading.
7: Does it feel good to be leading a rally? Too long rally to talk about this, guys. Great job this morning, well done.
6: That makes it worse, the fact there's so far to go. Hey, it's cool though.
8: Not bad.
7: Oh, thanks.
8: It's really good.
7: It's going to be hard this afternoon.
8: Honestly, I would be cautious and drop the time and get through. I wouldn't even think about it times.
7: No.
8: Just the rhythm, and there's in a really bad sections, just get through it.
7: Yeah.
8: Anyway, we can be happy for a morning anyway. You can't say anything bad about being first overall, so I would say, fantastic start to the day. Going away at lunchtime and leading the rally is amazing to show the sponsors, partners, the whole rally world that we are a capable team. And although we knew that all year long, sometimes it's hard to prove it, and the easiest way to prove it is to do well. So being top of the timesheets proves enough, I think, and that's what made this morning really successful. But now the real challenge begins.
2: Straight in with Josh McAleen. He's showing some great speed out there. Rich Milner and the team back at M-Sport will be loving this, a proper response to this morning's puncture.
1: And his teammate is leading the rally. Look at these times, incredible. Sesks has restarted the afternoon just like he did this morning. Martin Sesks continues to lead. Meanwhile, Sebastian Ogier is bearing down on the Welshman, Elvin Evans, whose championship dreams are still alive, but only by the smallest of margins. This is shaping up to be a monumental battle.
9: I don't know whether for someone like Seb, who's won so many, whether it's just a special, but for me, I feel like it's the ultimate goal. They've come close many times. It's not easy.
2: Oh no, what's this? Oh no, Sesks has a puncture, another one.
1: Oh, look at that. Sesks is still in podium position, but he drops to third. And now it's Hyundai's Edrin Formo who leads the rally. Meanwhile, in the championship battle, our top two are seventh and ninth. All of this means that Seb now leads Elvin by a single point.
10: We are leading, but we'll see. Many things can happen in here, so it doesn't mean so much in this kind of rallies.
1: Prepare yourselves for the longest day of the rally.
11: Oh, look at that rock, Bex. That's right where you put it. Plumb on the apex. Seb spotted it, went around it. That'd be an instant tyre breaker.
1: Ogier and Rovan Pair are so evenly matched, aren't they? Just 0.2 seconds between them.
11: If Rovan Pair catches and passes Ogier, that actually works in Elvin's favour.
10: Of course, being in the position I am today as an 8-time world champion helped me to be more relaxed because I don't have any pressure to prove anything anymore. I mean, a guy like Elvin is working much more hard to achieve it than what I do, in a way. Sometimes it feels unfair, but we're all different.
11: Meanwhile, back with Sebastian Ogier. He's a wily old dog. He's been around for a long, long time. He's just managing this situation. We're just talking a couple of seconds.
12: Elvin Evans, Scotty Martin.
13: Keep right with a slow left puncture. Yeah.
4: Stop.
12: The championship leader out to change a wheel.
4: No.
12: They're only a couple of kilometres into the stage, Jenny.
11: Now, genuinely, PK, the pressure is off Sebastian Ogier.
12: They were only stopped for a minute and 38 seconds.
11: Unbelievable.
12: That is an incredible wheel change to keep their championship hopes alive. They could actually stay in the same position if they could get the hammer down.
11: Elvin Evans has lost time, but provided he doesn't lose position, it changes nothing in the championship.
12: Exactly.
11: Ogier and Rovan Pair aren't out of the woods yet. If it can happen to Elvin Evans,
12: yep. It
11: can happen to them.
1: This is a heck of a run from Martin Sess.
11: He's going to steal the lead back from Formobex.
14: Still a long way to go. It's a crazy rally, but you need that crazy rally.
15: Okay. Calm down.
1: I think he's telling that to himself.
8: He's still going, still being closer than ever, and provides some definite stress, I guess. Nice stress, good stress to be in with a chance of a good result, but so tricky. Every loop is another gamble.
11: You've got to be so careful pushing on these kind of surfaces.
8: He's got a puncture.
12: Oh no, not for Sess, please. This is not what we want to see.
8: Rear left.
12: Tire pressure alert for the rally leader.
8: He's going to drop a shitload.
12: 26 seconds down at the moment at 18 kilometres. Crucially, Chenny, it seems to be just about holding on.
8: He's nearly there. He's only got 4Ks left.
11: So close to the end of the stage. You just drag it through.
12: Yeah, I mean, he was 22 up on Formo.
8: Still going. It's really close.
1: Puncture
8: Adrian.
11: Puncture for Adrian Formo. This is unbelievable. Sess could be let off the hook here. It's a front as well. Adrian is going to hemorrhage time.
12: I tell you what, it's finished, and it is a mighty, almighty scrap we have on our hands tomorrow. Yes, they've all had punctures, but goodness me, Adrian Formo still leads.
8: Fucking hell. That's going to be some battle, boys.
1: Remember the difference between Sebastian Ogier and Calle Rovanperä in terms of the overall classification. Ogier is ahead by 19.9 seconds. He does not want to let Rovanperä go past him. Because if he does, he'll have one less point going into tomorrow and a worse road position, which all favours the Welshman. Oh, we have an alert on the screen. This is for Sebastian Ogier. Front right tyre pressure alert for Ogier. He's not far away from the end of the stage. Here's Calle nearing the stage end, and he is absolutely flying. That's 23.8 seconds faster than Seb. Could a position change?

0: Seb's still dealing with that tyre pressure issue, but he's holding on well.
1: Well, he's made it through. So that is indeed a position change by just 0.2 seconds.
2: Oh, fuck off! No!
0: So going into the last day, it's still just a point between Seb and Elvin in the championship battle.
2: Fuck.
3: Are we recording this or not?
4: No.
5: Well done.
6: Do you know what?
5: No.
6: We're still beating you.
5: Yes, of course.
6: It's the only time I can ever say that.
7: Thank you.
8: Thank you.
6: It only takes the smallest thing to, you know, turn the team around. And it's hard to celebrate just like jumping around, laughing, screaming, shouting, smiling. That's not really me in some ways. It's more of a bit of a, you know, a bit of a fuck you to the people that don't really believe in what we say. So, you know, it's just a nice way to kind of show that we work hard for a reason and we know it'll pay off, and it paid off today.
0: It's tense, it's dramatic. It is the final round of the FIA World Rally Championship, and we are at the penultimate stage. This morning, we have already had a change, with Thierry Neuville now leading the rally, 2 seconds ahead of Martin Sesks, with Taka Katsuta in third. Can Martin Sesks pull off the impossible here and give M Sport a fairy tale end to the season?
9: Getting into this position on a final day is kind of what we strive for all the time. Martin's this proper important day for him.
0: Oh no, what's this? I don't believe it. Sesks has a puncture. Another one.
10: Forced to stop.
0: Oh, this is devastating.
9: It's puncture for sure.
10: What's this going to tell us? There's a puncture. It's a stop to change a wheel.
0: Yeah, that's right. It changes everything around. Depending on how quickly now he can get on the move.
10: He's not even rushing to get back in that car. Come on, boys. Get it done fast. You never know what's going to happen to Thierry Neuville. Let's get going. Move, move, move. That's so unfair. My heart bleeds for, firstly, everybody down at M Sport.
9: Yeah, he needs to fucking get a grip, because that he could have been on the podium still, but he'll have fucked the podium up. He's got a lot to learn still.
0: This is desperate to see. We've seen such a great weekend for Sesks.
10: It's not going to be a podium. It's not going to be the dream finish for them. M Sport have turned up here with Martin Sesks, and it's been a package that has worked. They deserve to, at the very least, be on the podium.
0: They've shown the pace of the car as well. You know, there's been a lot said about that over the past 12 months, but they have silenced the doubters, that is for sure.
9: Hard to take, always hard to take when you're so close to the end, but that is rallying summed up right there. It's, it's shit.
1: So just one stage remains. What a season, what a rally, what a finale. Here we go then, last chance saloon for the Welshman, Elvin Evans, Scotty Martin. They have led this World Championship for much of the season, but as things stand, he's 5 points behind Ogier. Obviously, there's 5 points available in here, Chenny.
10: It is a bit of a Hail Mary. He's got to go flat out. Door handles, pitching it up into the air. It's going to be close.
1: Can he even be sub 11? He is. 10:54.9. Incredible run. Incredible season. Will it be enough to take a first title? That is now down to Sebastien Ogier.
10: Elvin's done everything he can through here. It's now in the lap of the gods and Sebastien Ogier to have a response.
11: It's not over.
1: And here he goes then. It's the final 16 kilometres in his bid for championship number 9. All he's got to do really is stay out of trouble in this final stage of the season.
10: Ogier clearly not taking any risks in this final Wolf Power stage. He knows what he's doing. He can feel time, can't he?
1: It's just incredible, isn't it? On a knife edge still with less than a kilometre to go.
12: I mean, I don't say I would be happy for Elvin if he's winning the championship. You cannot say that if you are fighting against him. But in the same time, of course, with what he have achieved over all of these years, we respect each other a lot. Life is always a compromise anyway. You cannot get everything.
10: He heads up the hill now for the final time. He's got this right-hander to contend with, a tricky braking zone into a very, very heavily rutted left-hander.
1: Got to be under 8 seconds. If it is, he's done it. He's done it. He is the world champion for a ninth time. He's secured it by 8 tenths of a second.
3: You know, it's only fair to congratulate Seb's done an amazing season. You know, 6 rally wins, you can't deny what he's done. At the end of the day, he started 3 rallies less than the rest of us, and still he's won. So, you know, you have to take the hat off to that.
4: I've been better, but equally, I'm still very, very proud of what Elvin has achieved all year.
12: Rally Japan wasn't really planned initially, as it's autumn holiday of my son, and it's the first time now that I'm gonna miss a family holiday. But my wife always been very supportive, and you know, always wish me well, and know that it's, you know, part of my happiness. I have a tendency to think also that the best is still to come.

0: full paddle action. Long rallies, small court, fast decisions.
1: Uno, dos, tres, and por cuatro.
0: The best paddle players. 2026 is giving us 26 stops worldwide in another riveting season.
2: Oh my goodness, what a bit of magic.
0: Premier Paddle 2026, now available on Red Bull TV.

0: I feel like I'm born like 20 years too late. I would have wanted to be professional in the 90s when life was more simple and rallying was cooler, in my opinion. Watching Juha and those guys smoking a few cigarettes between the stages and going for it again, I just find it super cool.
1: You want to try the Supra? You try. Super different car.
2: Yeah?
1: Yeah, yeah. Very different.
2: I don't think I can fit in a seat.
1: Try.
3: Oi.
4: Oi, oi, oi, too far.
2: Yeah. So it's okay. I don't want to fuck up your Supra.
0: I drove a rally car first time when I was 7. My dad was a professional also. He was the one who got me into rallying pretty much. Both of my parents were really cool with always letting me drive many things. That's probably the reason why I have the talent what I have, let's say. I'm the only child also. So yeah, I'm their most precious thing, to be honest, and I can feel it. It's always nice. They support me a lot, and if it doesn't go so well, they still support me a lot. So that's quite important. For me, rallying has always been just, let's say, a mission to do well my job. When I started, it was clear I want to be the best in the world.
5: Calle Robbenperä, youngest ever world champion.
0: First time you do it, it's nice. Second time you prove that it was not luck.
6: And that's two back-to-back world rally championships for Calle Robbenperä.
0: This year we are in the World Championship fight again, and

0: I tried to do it the third time, obviously. I'm trying to win because I want to win. It's not that somebody else puts any pressure. I don't think about what other people think.
1: How it felt, Taka?
2: I think just getting understand how crazy this guy is.
3: Welcome everybody to the WRC's Summer of Speed, where the two super fast back-to-back gravel rallies of Estonia and Finland herald the midway point of the season. Over at Toyota, it's crunch time for Kalle. His chances of a third world title are slipping ever further away, and he hasn't looked comfortable in that Yaris for the majority of the season. And his friend Takamoto Katsuta has also underperformed, and now his seat is under threat. Both will be looking over their shoulders here in Estonia, because there is a new kid in Toyota's lineup with a lot to prove. Oliver Solberg. Here we go, Chenny. It's going to be a big, big day. Everyone keen to know what kind of form Rolven Pera is going to deliver this weekend. Three-time winner of this event. Oof. These narrow sections are so fast.
4: Bit of pressure on this young man's shoulders this weekend, Beksi Takamoto Katsuta. He does not want to be shown up by Oliver Solberg, because this young man, whose stellar performance in Rally 2 this season has led him to being gifted an opportunity he's not going to want to squander.
0: No battery. That's embarrassing, isn't it?
5: Oh, no.
0: It's typical. They're Nikki.
3: Perfect.
6: She says it's not good enough, we've got to do it again.
5: He's so competitive, everything.
4: Oliver comes from rallying royalty, if you like. Petter Solberg, his dad was a world champion with Subaru in the early 2000s.
0: Being Petter Solberg's son has never been easy, you know. Through my whole career, since I was a kid, you know, there's always been a lot of jealousy, there's always been hatred, and it's harsh, but it's true. People always expect to be great or do good things, and maybe not to be as great as my father, but it's been hard my whole life to handle that pressure.
5: Has to be the best at anything, not even just rally, everything. 21.
6: Yeah!
5: Well done.
6: That's how we do it. That's how we get the best.
3: That's Kalle through. Not the best of times on the board for a driver of his caliber. Similar story for Taka as well. Just struggling to find the pace out there. Solberg, on the other hand, is getting stuck in, which is to be expected after a torrid time at Hyundai in 2022. Second chances don't come around often.
4: Joining Hyundai at such a young age, I think it's fair to say it didn't go well.
0: How should I say? I got sacked. I don't want to say too much about it, you know, there was a lot going on in the background that people don't know about.
4: Perhaps Oliver himself wasn't ready mentally at that level. Suddenly you're in the limelight, big pressure.
0: As a 20-year-old, you were the most happy in the world, you know, getting this opportunity, and you thought, ah, yeah, this is perfect, this is the best you can have in your life.
3: No, that's Solberg, and he's rolled it! That's a huge impact!
0: But everything is not dance on roses, as my father says.
3: This is devastating for Oliver Solberg.

0: Goodness, he's having a strong start to this one. He's 1.1 seconds faster than Rovanpera.
1: Be patient, believe in yourself, rebuild, wait for the right opportunity, and hopefully you get it one day.
2: No one is quicker than Solberg. He's going to win this stage. And he's done it. First stage win in a Rally One car for Oliver Solberg.
3: Oliver Solberg, welcome back to Rally One. You've just taken the rally lead. What happened to betting yourself in?
4: I'm getting emotional. It's a dream come true.
3: Mate, well done. Keep it up, yeah?
5: Hello, Mr. Solberg.
4: Hi.
5: Was it fun?
4: Yes.
5: Good.
4: It's surprising.
5: Well, more of the same.
4: We will see.
5: See you later. Good luck.
4: Thank you.
5: Good luck.
6: Oliver showed the guys at Toyota and the rest of the WRC, look at what I'm made of. I can drive this car quickly. He's a different person. He's grown up an awful lot more. And if he can show a few more flashes of pace, then that'll be job done.
2: Speed through the right-hander, recovered it well, but probably dropped the guts of a second in there as well.
0: Rovanpera, he's in third position overall at the moment.
2: I don't think Calle's completely happy in the car.
0: We join our rally leaders now, Oliver Solberg and Elliot Edmondson. What a day they've had.
2: Yep, totally, Beck. Six stages in, and to be fair, no one expected them to be leading this rally. It's magic.
7: We need to try to work out what element of Oliver is, like, definitely road and what is something he has in his own setup. Because he's quite different to the others.
2: Done. Job done. No one's beating that, and that's another stage win.
0: So there we go then, a surprise at the end of the day with Oliver Solberg leading the event, followed closely by Oit Tanak and Thierry Neuville.
8: Oliver! Oliver! Oliver! Oliver!
9: Of course, you always believe and hope that this can happen, but then when it does, you're so not prepared. So it's been a day, a roller coaster of emotions in a very positive way. So, yeah, incredible.
10: I don't know if you can see my eyes, but they're so puffy because I've just been crying all day. Every stage, I'm just, like, so proud. And, yeah, sometimes he doubts himself, and I feel like today's just proved how amazing he is. And, yeah, he's just the best.
11: The best.
4: Thank you.
0: Everyone, hopefully it's going to be another exciting day.
2: What a day it was for Oliver Solberg, Bex.
0: What a day, indeed.
2: Tacker's got to respond. He's driving for more than just a result this weekend.
0: We've got all of our top three in now. He's lost a bit of time here, Tanak.
2: Yeah, couldn't get it stopped into that chicane. Stall. There's another couple of seconds gone.
0: There's no room for mistakes like that out there right now that we've just seen from Tanak because it's so close.
2: What can Oliver Solberg do through here, Bex? Nobody is faster than this man through the stage. What a response to the questions we were asking last night, which was, is Oliver going to be as quick as Tanak, Neuville and Rovanpera on a clean road? So far, that answer is definitely yes.
9: They are fighting. I mean, they are pushing, both Oit and Thierry, Calle, Tacka. They are all there, you know, to grab that lead. And they are defending it.
0: through the yellow boards, and there are

0: The Reds. Solberg's lead is 16.3 seconds over Thierry Neuville now. Good start.
1: That's better than a good start, Bex. He's really helped himself this morning, and I know it's helped him as well.
2: Hey! Oh, for in Nora. Ja. Nej du, det var inte dåligt då.
3: How is the nervous mom?
2: Oh, she's still shaking. Oh, it's so nerve-wracking. I try to be cool, but and I tell myself just be calm. There's nothing I can do, but it's like, yeah. It's exciting.
1: It's fascinating, isn't it? Because Callum couldn't get the car to work for him. Oliver has been able to get the car to work for him.
0: Yeah. No, that's a really good point.
1: We're now at the point where Oliver Solberg could genuinely win this rally.
0: The pace, the rhythm he's at right now is working for him. Don't back off.
4: When you come halfway through the rally, then you started to think a bit, OK, you're doing so well in the beginning. You're like, it feels great, but is this too good to be true?
1: Solberg at it again.
0: Which is great to see.
4: I was like, I'd call my dad, and maybe I'll get shit for it now, but I didn't.
1: Oliver Solberg up on Thierry Neuville.
4: And he said, you know what? If you feel for it, just keep going. You can win this, he said, no problem. And you look so confident, and if you feel like that, just keep going. Do what you're doing and enjoy it.
1: He's just continuing to build a lead at the front, isn't he, Bex? Yeah. And what a story we're getting this weekend from young Oliver Solberg.
0: That's right, and at the end of day two, absolutely nothing has changed at the top. It's still Oliver Solberg, followed by the two Hyundais of Tanak and Neuville.
4: A little bit nervous last night, but now I'm okay. Weather looks okay.
5: Yeah.
4: Sorry. Ah, yeah.
6: What a finale we have in store. It's been an absolute thriller out here this weekend.
1: Yeah, spectacular rally so far, hasn't it? And we've still got one more belter of a stage to run.
2: We are now at the final stage. They are this close for their first ever win. Yeah, just hope.
3: I'm trying not to cry already, and I haven't seen him yet, but just want him to get through this last stage. He's nearly there. If he's made it this far, come on.
6: Midway points of the season here. This is where we get into the business end now. AC rally starts then for this man, Kalle Rovanperä, but it wasn't to be a fourth Rally Estonia victory, was it, this weekend? For whatever the reason is this year that he can't get to grips with the Yaris.
7: Not the best race for us, but it has been the trend the whole year. We just don't have the pace on gravel at the moment, and that's a fact. There is no excuses.
6: Brutally honest from him, and quite sad to hear, actually, isn't it, with Finland waiting in the wings.
1: Yeah, things aren't much better for his teammate Takamoto Katsuta. He's had to retire with engine issues.
8: Yeah, nothing we can do at the moment.
6: Meanwhile, Oit Tanak, what can you say about the Estonians' weekend, Chenny?
1: Simply, the hometown hero has not been able to match at all times the pace of Oliver Solberg. We're all just on tenterhooks here.
2: I just think if I had, a pulse meter, it would be a ding, ding, ding, ding, ding, ding, like this.
1: Oliver Solberg has been unbelievable this weekend.
4: I always believed I could do it, and I always believed with the right things around you, it's possible. But you never know until you actually do it or until you get the chance again.
1: How he's conducted himself and Elliot Edmondson as well. They've just been incredible this weekend, and it's not far to go now, just a couple of kilometres.
6: Ooh! I don't know how he's controlled those butterflies that he must have been feeling inside.
1: Remember, he ran and had, frankly, a bit of a torrid time with Hyundai, but it's done. It's done, PK. It's just a couple of corners to go.
2: Come on, girls.
6: Here we go,
1: it's
6: then.
1: Unbelievable!
6: 2.5 years since the last Rally One outing. He stepped in this Rally One Toyota, and it is a first WR.

0: must see victory for Oliver Solberg.
1: What a relief, what a relief.
2: Let's say that if you win a World Championship rally, you should have a seat. It will be some difficult decisions by the end of the year.
3: My main goal in the future is to have the Rally World seat. And harsh as it sounds, I don't care who loses that seat, as long as I get it. I mean, that's the reality how a human thinks, yeah?
4: And that's as simple as that.
5: Nobody's seat is guaranteed in the World Rally Championship. Nobody's. Takamoto Katsuta, for example, has been in the seat for a long time and wasn't able to match Oliver's pace. And to add to that, there is probably now a little bit of pressure on Kalle Rovanperä going into Finland, because the team will be going, well, if Oliver can do it, why can't Kalle? And Kalle himself, as a natural competitor, will be going, if he can do it, why can't I? I'm supposed to be one of the best in the world. Well, I'll show you. So let's see how he gets on in Finland.

0: It's our pre-event test before Tirreli Finland. We didn't have the best feeling and the best car, maybe, and today we are trying to figure out the best possible car and combination for Kalle. Especially for him now, being now in home. Always the expectations are high. I haven't won the Rally Finland yet. We are working and doing everything we can to make it happen.
1: Rally Finland is obviously important. This year it's important if we want to stay in the championship fight. But then also, yeah, it's a home race. It's not my favorite race of the year.
2: On board with Kalle Rovanperä. This would be his first ever win on home soil. 1.5 stages left to go.
3: He was robbed in 2024. He was leading the rally. It looked like it was going to happen. He just came into a really fast left-hander and there was a big rock on the line.
4: I cannot believe what we've just seen. There's nothing he can do at that point. He's a passenger and it's just fired that Yaris off into the trees.
5: He was devastated because he didn't win. He came there to win, but he couldn't do it.
3: Finland, it's a rallying nation. You know, they like their ice hockey, they like their rallying, and rallying is like one of the biggest sports in Finland. Certainly in the past, Rally Finland was always dominated by Finnish drivers. Every single Finnish fan, without question, they want that again, and they're looking to Kalle Rovanperä to bring that. He probably won't admit it. He's a cool guy, he's pretty chilled, but I'm sure in the back of his mind he'll be thinking about that.
1: I have always tried to downplay it a bit and try to not get super excited, but obviously there is more feeling when you have so many Finnish fans cheering for you and your family, friends, everybody there. It would be awesome to win this year, but this year has been much more trickier pace-wise for me. We haven't done the results where we normally are, and that is maybe the biggest difficulty for me at the moment. I'm fighting more against myself.

0: you're still not happy with the car. The main problem is how to enter a corner. That will be your main fix to try to fix everything, or is even the exit that...
1: It's both.
0: It's both.
1: It's tricky.
0: It's quite a challenge. From the beginning of the year, the Calais pace on the gravel has not been what we are expecting from what he has done in the previous year, and it's definitely a struggle for him. So we try to understand, to go step by step, but yeah, obviously it's not easy topic at the moment. Okay.

We're here in our workshop in Jyväskylä, where we're preparing for Rally Finland, just a few kilometres from where this whole event will take place. It's a really huge event for the team because we've lost points in the last two rallies and we need to change that around now. We have had a very good track record in Finland. A lot of that is down to the fact that we've always had Finnish drivers who are specialists on these kind of roads. Last year, what happened to Kalle was probably the most disappointing moment of his career. Coming into this year, things haven't got any easier. Of course, he's still in the contention for the championship, pushing and battling as hard as he can, but with the new tyres, he's really struggled to come to terms with the new way of driving these cars. So I think Rally Finland is going to be a very difficult time for the whole team to support Kalle. Year on year, the pressure keeps building, but at the end of the day, everyone's expecting a certain level of performance.

0: Rally Finland is the big one. You've got the Masters in golf. You've got Wimbledon in tennis. Well, in the WRC, we got Rally Finland. It's a very, very special place to go rallying and has been since the World Rally Championship was born in 1973. The stages are super fast, huge amounts of jumps. I know it sounds mental, but over the course of the rally, you probably spend minutes in the air.
1: This is as exciting as it gets. The cars are going to be flying here in Finland. We will see them hit 190 kilometres an hour on these fast straights.
2: I think this is going to be such a good battle between Hyundai and Toyota this weekend, Bex, because Toyota are so strong, aren't they? But Hyundai have definitely made strides forward on the fast stuff. Tanak, our championship leader, by just 1 point straight in.
1: This is going to be some run from Rovan Pera.
2: Look at that. Calais just running the car right the way out to carry as much speed as he can.
1: Great time on the board from Calais Rovan Pera.
2: That was phenomenal. That was the first time this year we've seen what looked like Calais from last year, you know, where he's really been attacking the stage.
1: Neuville is setting good pace. He's level with Rovan Pera.
2: There's literally nothing to choose between them. What can Tacker do?
1: He needs the perfect storm of it all to come together for him. It's not been consistent enough this season.
2: Oh, very nearly collected that anti-cut device on the outside of the corner there.
3: I think we made quite a big work in the pre-event test to get a bit more comfortable and, yeah, finally able to start to push a bit. I don't still feel I'm as clean as I should be, but at least we are closer.
2: It's great to see Rovan Pera back on form, Bex. But he's not having it all his own way. The Hyundais of Formo and Neuville are right behind, piling on the pressure. There's absolutely no margin for error, and a lot of things can still go wrong.
0: When the margins are so fine, it really tests the ability and the mental strength of the drivers. A single mistake and it's all gone, it's all over.
1: Oh, can you believe it? He's gone straight into a tree. Tanak's only been leading the championship for 5 minutes. So at the end of day one, it's been a dream start for Calais Rovan Pera. But right behind is Thierry Neuville, desperate for more championship points.
4: All right, Chief. Paulsen,
5: Tacker, all right? Good. We have to just keep pushing, and we know you can be fast here, so you just keep pushing. Yeah. Neuville and Formo have no rights to do well in this rally.
6: Good, thank you.
7: I can probably do it.
5: Yeah.
8: Today was a super good day. Not easy, given though Kalle did quite, let's say, flawless drive today. It's still, the gaps are super small.
5: We're really pleased with Kalle's performance. Of course, he's leading the rally, but still not really much of a gap. So it's a little bit uncomfortable situation having two Hyundais chasing, which seem to have quite a good level of performance. So we have to keep pushing absolutely maximum. Everyone is on the limit everywhere.
1: Great battle between the Hyundai teammates as they try and catch the flying Finn, Calais Rovan Pera. Okay, Tacker's in fourth position, just 0.4 seconds adrift of podium. The focus on his face, the man is on a mission.
2: Tacker has given Toyota a direct answer to the pace of Oliver Solberg in Estonia because they are in direct competition for a seat. That was mint. That was Takamoto Katsuta in the zone.
1: Taka Katsuta is still in fourth.
9: Taka, you were saying earlier on you weren't comfortable, but you've found something now. What's changed?
10: Yeah, I was quite angry. Then now I decided to push.
9: You need to drive angry more then.
2: got to be angry. Stab him in the leg with a compass or something. Get him wound up, because that is the Takamoto Katsuta that we want to see.
1: Let battle resume then. Kalerovan Pera, our rally leader, is in the midst of a massive fight with Thierry Neuville. Oh, we have an alert here.
6: Alert.
1: Oh,
6: alert.
11: Puncture.
6: Fuck.
2: This is bad for Calais. Those two Hyundais are breathing down his neck. They have to take advantage. And that's 20 seconds lost in there. Game on. Thierry Neuville with a stage win then. And those Hyundais are smelling blood now.
3: I don't really think people understand how difficult it is to do what we do on this Rally One level with the cars. We are from morning to evening driving in super tough conditions. And there is many things you cannot control. But also when you push everything and yourself to the limit, it's pretty exciting.
2: I tell you what, Bex, Adrian Formeau is on a flyer. He's really pushing to try and catch Rovan Pera now. Something's happened to Adrian Formeau. But it's just running on the rim now.
6: Slow, slow, slow. Uh-huh.
2: You've just got a feel for him.
1: You can see the disappointment in his face. It was looking so, so good here, wasn't it? So, Adrian Formeau drops down the standings.
2: Meanwhile, on board with Taka, tearing down towards the end of the stage.
1: Yeah, and right now, Taka will be moving up a position.
2: Oh, you're joking. Surely
1: no. Lightning has struck twice here, and not in a good way.
2: You could not write it. Formeau and Neuville, both the Hyundais, and this has suddenly swung massively in the direction of Toyota, Bexy. You've got a feel for everyone down at Hyundai, don't you?
1: To be in a great position and to have it strike both drivers on exactly the same stage. And with that, Katsuta has moved not one, but two places, and now only sits behind Calais. You get 25 points for winning the rally, but the fastest driver on a Sunday can get a maximum of 10 extra points. If he wants to reignite his championship challenge, Calais will have to go for it and risk that win.
11: Tough luck, guys.
12: Yeah.
11: Oh. Fuck.
12: Especially, man. Shit. It'll come. The luck will turn.
11: Hey, I hope.
12: Point.
11: At some point, yeah. Oh. I don't know what to do anymore.
13: We all have this.
11: Huh?
13: We all have the same.
11: That hits hard. And the two cars.
13: Yeah.
14: We had a pretty decent rally till it all went to shit at one stage. So, I don't know. I think everyone is super disappointed. Like, for Manufacturers Championship, it's pretty much a complete disaster now, if it wasn't already before. So, yeah, just very disappointed in one very quick moment.

0: I said to him, if any language, that you don't have to go like flat out anymore. That we are not in a hurry. And he didn't fucking care at all.
1: Block off. I know the road.
2: Calais really wants to win this home rally for the first time for many reasons, but of course, one of them being that he needs points for his championship. At the same time, Takemoto Katsuta behind him is his best friend and currently his biggest rival, who also wants second place, but who knows, he's also looking for his first victory at the same time. So a really difficult position for those two tomorrow for sure.
3: That guy is the only driver in the whole grid that I would be super happy to see him beating me and winning a race. Compared to anybody else, I would be angry, but if he does it, I would be happy. So I think that tells quite a lot that we are good friends.
4: Good day.
5: Here we go.
6: Yes, sir.

0: locally, it's only porridge. It's a breakfast of champions.
1: Today's a big day, eh? Yeah, let's talk about that later this afternoon.
2: The win here in Finland would mean a lot for Kalle, so I think it just continues the same way as he has done the whole week. For sure, I think we have quite a high chance to be successful also today.
3: Two runs through on Empoyer, what a treat.
4: Wojtanek came in as the championship leader, hit a tree, such frustration. But he's still very much in the championship fight, so crucial he can get something, anything out of today.
3: Tack has done a good job this weekend, and he'll know that securing a podium position is vital to his chances of getting a seat next year.
4: Here we go, car 69, Kalle Rovanperä, Jonne Hautanen, just two stages away from the one they've been searching for all these years.
3: We haven't seen Kalle Rovanperä as quick on gravel this year, and this stage is so fast. The car's easily hitting 190 kilometres an hour, bouncing off the limiter, and he is committed.
5: Fuck, he's pushing.
4: Doesn't need to be attacking, he's got a 36-second lead, Chetty.
5: For me, I think it's quite clear. I'm always racing against myself. Even when I'm leading the rally, it's only me against me. That's when I get the most out of myself, trying to push more, trying to be faster.
6: We don't need this much speed now.
5: Okay.
6: We need more
7: to go. There's also so many people out there. Nice to have all this support, and I really hope we make it, because it's not only for us, but it's also for the...
8: Not so bad. These are the mistakes, should be all right.
3: Electric atmosphere here, and the fans are baying for a Kalle Rovanperä victory. He might be 37 seconds clear, but with extra points available on the power stage, he has to push. But Onenpoja is so fast that even the slightest mistake at these speeds and you're off into the trees. Oh, and look, that's Tanak in trouble. Turns into the left-hander. The back of the car's just swapped ends on him. You just overstepped the mark a little bit, and that's what's happened.
4: Now an issue for Formo. So, slightly alarming scenes for the guys waiting back on the start line.
9: Oi, oi, oi, oi. We have to be careful, man.
4: That's a sorry sight, isn't it?
3: The Toyota team base will be on the radio to the guys saying, lads, people are picking up punctures out there. Just go steady, particularly with the landings. But Kalle is going to want to win this stage. He's not going to slow down.

0: His championship challenge is hanging in the balance.
1: If you put all the facts together at the moment, it's like delamination, high-speed jump landing. We have nothing left to really win. We have huge to lose.
2: Now just bury the frontal, Taka.
0: Takamoto Katsuta sending a message to everyone at Toyota. I deserve to be here. You can't drop me now. He needs this podium place and just needs to keep it on the road for this final stretch.
1: I think you need to call Kalle and speak specifically about this situation.
0: Last corner for Taka.
2: There's still Kalle, obviously, his good mate to come through as well behind him.
0: He's done it.
2: Look at what it means to everyone around the service, but all the other drivers, the respects they have.
0: He really deserves that.
1: Can you get the Kalle on the radio? Hi, guys. It's really hard for the front left tyre, so it's better to think about the rally than the maximum, let's see. OK. All right. Thanks, guys. Good luck. See you in a bit. Bye.
2: Here's the boys, then, with the job to do. Kalle Rovanperä, Jonne Hautanen.
1: You know what he said when after I finished speaking? I will take it into consideration. Doesn't make me feel better.
3: No.
1: Maybe slightly worse. But we had to give the information.
4: Yeah.
0: This is absolute art from Kalle Rovanperä. Look at the concentration on his face. He will not blink. That young man is 100% in the zone.
5: The feeling as a driver when everything goes well, it's simple. Everything comes to you. You do your driving from instincts, really. Your body is just feeling the car.
2: It's just a joy to watch, isn't it?
5: That's one of the biggest things, let's say, what gives you this feeling. It's really difficult to get from anywhere else, I think.
2: He's not had the rub of the green this year for whatever reason, but boy, oh boy, has he found a response here on home soil, Chetty.
0: Yeah, he's facing down those demons that have been lingering since last year. Can he keep it together and bring it home for the whole of Finland? The pressure must be immense inside that car.
6: Managing the pressure, managing the expectations, it's very exhausting for the mind. It is serious business. Everything needs to come together.
2: Just into the last couple of corners now. He's had to wait a long time for this one, but it is a home victory in Finland for Kalle Rovanperä. Yeah!
1: Every rally, we try to do the best we can for all of our drivers. They all have equal opportunities, but in this case, in this rally, for Kalle, in his home, he's born here. For him to get this, it means a lot for us all, and I'm really happy for him.
7: He finally got there. Congrats, Kalle. Finally, we reached the 1-2.
1: Yes.
8: What I can say?
9: You can say anything you like. This is for a documentary. Yeah. Say anything you like.
8: Crying. Oh, really, really happy. It's finally winning in Finland and home rally.
10: I'll go left.
8: Amazing, amazing point.

0: victory for Calle Rovanperä and a fairy tale ending to the rally for Toyota as well. It's a 1-2-3-4-5, a complete lockout on home soil for Calle Rovanperä.
1: It's amazing for the whole team to get top five. It's quite a crazy result, and obviously first time sharing the podium with Taka, I'm so happy.
2: Early night sun, maybe a nice dinner. That's about all that we will do tonight. And if you believe that, you'll believe anything.
3: In music, you have Mozart. In tennis, Federer. And in rally, you have Ogier.
4: Who is going to take the most risk out there this morning?
5: Sebastian Ogier, he's a competitor, and he'll do anything he has to do in order to beat you.
6: That's in my DNA.
7: Fucking hell.
8: There's four world champions, and he's trying to beat them. It ain't easy.

0: Brazilian skate legend Sandro Dias is going to attempt to skate down the world's biggest ramp.
1: Tô animado, tô bem ansioso.
0: Sandro will work his way up this 88.9 meter building in a series of increasing heights, setting two world records and turning an urban myth into reality. Sandro will start from the bottom platform and work his way up the ramp as he redefines the limits of skateboarding.
1: High speed, G-force, obviously the height. Let's do this.

0: Sandro Diaz, the Brazilian multiple world vert skateboard champion, taking on the challenge to drop in from an incredible 70 meters. The feat is not for the faint-hearted. Reaching speeds above 100 kilometers per hour with no safety net if something goes wrong. 100% commitment and total trust in his body, his mind, and his board. The location for the Red Bull building drop, the Centro Administrativo Fernando Ferrari in his homeland city, Porto Alegre. A building surely created with this in mind. A fantasy for all skateboarders in Porto Alegre, Diaz now turning the dream into reality. Skateboarding down the side of a 21-story building, the ultimate ramp. Something never been done before.
1: I knew about that building after it got built because people kept taking photos of it and tagging me in social media. Like, Tony Hawk, you should skate this. And I mean, I thought it was funny and I didn't take it seriously. And then when I heard that Sandro was maybe gonna drop in on it, it seemed unreal. It really seemed wild because what's the biggest ramp that's ever been dropped in on? 30 feet? And now he's gonna take that and triple it or whatever. I don't know, it's so big. I was surprised, but I feel like if anyone knows how to go fast on a ramp, it's Sandro.
2: What does it mean for Sandro to do this? It just shows how much of a skateboarder he is, you know? He's a skateboarder through and through. He has always been. He's always been pushing the limits. He's always been going higher and faster than everybody. And, you know, at 50 years old, to be seeing something like this and making it a reality, it shows the skate in his heart, you know? I've always respected Sandro, and like this puts it even higher.
0: Sandro Diaz, better known as Mineirinho, secured his place in skateboarding history.

history long ago. The 50-year-old Brazilian began his professional career in the late 90s and made history in the X Games in 2005 by becoming the first person ever to land a 900, a 2.5 rotation trick in competition. Over the course of his legendary career, Diaz claimed 6 world titles, an X Games gold, and a total of 8 X Games medals. Now, here in Porto Alegre, he is preparing to take on the biggest challenge of his career. With vert drop-in heights of 30 and 40 metres already completed in training, Sandro has spent months preparing for this world record feat. To prepare his mind and body, he's undergone extreme challenges, including wearing a weight vest on smaller ramps to replicate the G-force he will feel during the drop-in. Height training, getting Sandro used to the 2-metre vertical drop that he had experienced in his attempts, and being towed by a car at increasing speeds, pulling him along at 125 kilometers per hour. So his first attempt of the day, 55 meters, equal to the height of the Leaning Tower of Pisa,

flawless first drop, light work for Sandro Diaz. So that first drop was 55 metres, approximately 180 plus feet, 10 to 12 stories. And remember, we're just going up from here. You saw the control, it almost looked effortless. I mean, imagine what it would feel like if you were Sandro standing on that first platform. Between attempts, the support team jump into action, removing the platform to clear the way for the next height, 5 meters higher each and every time. While down below, others rebuild the foam crash barrier, crucial to bringing Sandro home safely. This is not the first time Sandro has taken skateboarding to the extreme. In 2019, he attempted a spectacular feat, the bridge ramp. Built onto the Estaia Idinha Bridge in his home city of Sao Paulo, a half pipe 45 meters above the highway, with morning traffic flowing below.

60 metres. Double the height of the iconic Brazilian landmark Christ the Redeemer. As the height increases, so does the tension.

60 metres done, hitting a speed of 85 kilometres per hour. The scale of the feat must be playing on his mind, not just the height of the ramp, but the speeds, the adrenaline, the crowd, but he's dealing with it with absolute fearless determination. No problems then for Sandro, as he eyes the world record on his next attempt.

0: I think the necessary skills for this kind of attempt are being a veteran of vert skating, which Sandro is, absolutely. I think being comfortable going fast, which I would say also Sandro is comfortable going faster than anyone on a regular vert ramp. And being able to balance as you start to increase speed to a point where no one has really felt comfortable standing up. I don't know how else to explain it. I mean, who else is going to be going that fast on a regular skateboard coming down a ramp? There's one thing to go downhill and try to maintain a speed. This is constant increase of speed and G-forces. And I hope he's ready.
1: Getting the board ready was just as important as getting himself in peak condition. And Sandro being Sandro, he personally took charge of that task too. ...65 meters, a new world record height. If successful, he'll be breaking the existing record of 64.04 meters set by himself just a few weeks ago. On that occasion, it took a number of attempts to ride it out. For Sandro, here, he'll be desperate to do it first time. It all comes down to this.

Puta que pariu!

65 metres in his first attempt, but it wasn't completely perfect. Reaching a top speed of 95 kilometres per hour, right on the limit of where he's comfortable, where can he go from here? So goal one complete, but Sandro's day is not over yet, as he takes aim at not one, but two more world records, with the final drop-in set at 70 metres.

0: I think this moment will have a huge impact on the future of skateboarding. I think it'll have a huge impact on imagination, you know? Like, you see something, you put your mind to it, you do it. It can be done, you know? And to see a building that, you know, Sandro's probably been seeing for years and years and years and had that thought in the back of his mind, like, I want to drop in on that building, to make that come to fruition, that's what it's all about.
1: I think moments like these are what keep pushing us forward and trying to test the limits of what's really possible and what is humanly possible, especially on a skateboard. But if you look at the history of skateboarding, it continues to progress. It continues to keep getting better. We keep pushing the limits of height, of speed, and now Sandro is going to jump ahead about 5 times everyone else.
2: Final attempt, 70 meters. With it, not only will Sandro secure the highest vert drop-in ever in history, but the speed record on a regular skateboard too. A lot can go wrong, and Sandro has to shut out the noise and keep his focus as the world nervously watches on.

0: very excited. Oh my God, I can't describe how I'm feeling right now. But the feeling is really great. I want to say thank you to everybody that supported me. This whole journey was super hard to get here. And because I did so many different things, everything that I did, it was the first time in my life to do this project. But I'm very happy to know the time to stop as well. And I stopped very high. I never tried that high before. The 64 point something I did a few weeks ago. But this time it was a little higher, but 70 was the first time. And I think the limit for me and for the whole thing that's going on right now, like the climb, the weather, wind, everything, turned this thing, start to get dangerous. So I had to stop it, but I stopped really happy because I knew that I did something really amazing, not only for me, but for the skateboard. Ever, you know, for the skateboard around the world. So I think everybody is really happy. This is for everybody. It's not only for me. It's just to skateboard, enjoy another thing that we did. This is my part of the history.
1: A historic day for skateboarding as one of the greatest vert boarders of all time takes on and conquers the ultimate skate ramp. Sandro Diaz achieved two Guinness World Record titles by completing the tallest skateboard drop above the ground and reaching the fastest speed skateboarding on a temporary quarterpipe. And with those two new world records, Sandro Diaz once more etches his name into the history books.

This is the Red Bull Erzberg Rodeo, the world's hardest one-day motorcycle enduro. And it takes place once a year on the mountain known as the Iron Giant, a massive working iron ore mine just outside the town of Eisenerz in Austria. And right now we're going to celebrate the carnage, the crashes and the chaos of the world's craziest two-wheel race. 500 riders will take on one mountain, and finishing this event is actually rarer than winning some championships. In 2015, 500 starters, 5 finishers. That gives you some idea of just how brutal this event is. Some years you'd need a boat, really, would be a better piece of equipment than a motorcycle. Riders wishing they turned up on their jet skis this time around, trying to stop those engines flooding, trying not to take too much water in. Incredible scenes, almost unrideable, it's so deep. A long way to come for 30 seconds of racing. If it's not too wet, it can be too dry and dust, making it impossible to see what you need to do. Overshooting the first turn there. Big crashes always. And everyone rushing to try and get to the ramp, the escape from this quarry.

floor. On board. Oh, going down hard there. Another year, another start. And conditions looking about perfect this time around. Everyone's safely around that first turn. And a big pile up on the inside there. So straight from the front to the back. Hard to win the Red Bull Erzberg Rodeo off the start line. There's 30, 35 kilometres of action still to come. But very easy to lose it. So that's the start, and next comes the climb out of the quarry. The riders always racing to get there first, have a clear path up it, high speed towards it. And it is fair to say that the mountain usually wins. The big DNFs are down to overheating bikes, overheating riders, exhaustion, impossible bottlenecks. There's no way through them. These vertical ascents, these vertical descents. Of course, there is no traction on all this loose mining rock. And I think the biggest one, though, is riders simply giving up. And I don't blame them for that one bit. Need a submarine to get through that water. This man, though, making it out perfectly. And look, that's how you do it. Clear vision, he is gone while everyone else quivering in his wake. And quite simply, it is a race start to finish. The course is usually around 35 kilometres in length. It varies a bit. There's a 4-hour time limit. If you haven't crossed the finish line by then, you are out of the event. And as you can see, it can take you 2 or 3 hours to get off the quarry floor. So it's not easy to finish the Red Bull Erzberg Rodeo. A lot of riders having wet feet right from the start for the day. Always unpleasant. And while riders can help each other at any point, a lot of the course, they're allowed no assistance from the outside, making it even more difficult. Oh, well, an incredible over the bars uphill. Takes a very special kind of talent to do that. And difficult, really, decisions to be made. Do I hold my bike flat out into blind dust, not being able to see rocks, bodies, bikes in front of me? Do I take that chance, or do I just sit at the bottom and hope that dust eventually clears, which it probably won't? Bodies, bikes, strewn in all directions. And most of the bikes you see taking part are off the shelf. These are just standard enduro bikes. Most of them are two strokes. That's because they're lighter, which makes them much easier to recover off crashes. They don't run as hot, meaning they're a lot easier to start again. They do offer better traction off the bottom end. They do offer more top end up the big climbs as well. And they're basically just a little bit simpler to manhandle over a lot of the rocks. If you don't get up these climbs in one, then starts a very exhausting cycle of going back down, having another go. It's not hard to see why many riders won't make it to checkpoint one. And really hard to get any experience for this event because it's a working quarry, so it changes every year these riders turn up. They're presented with brand new challenges. Big air out the top of that one. He's made it. Incredible. Oh, others not so lucky on board. Oh, that's what it looks like to descend without your bike at high speed. Oh, slammed into the rocks there. Big boulders

and stuck in a bog there. And if they don't get those bikes out of there soon, then it will set and the Erzberg quarry will have claimed another set of motorcycles. And with many, many riders returning year after year, this is part race, part pilgrimage. We've got riders from over 40 countries that turn up for this thing every time. And it's incredibly special because you get the world's best factory riders literally lining up bar to bar with some of the world's biggest amateurs. So there's a massive difference in the ability of these riders. Another group tackling this ramp out of the quarry. Changes every year. Super rocky this time around. Very little traction on offer. Another wave of the 500 riders out onto the track. Oh! And this is what it looks like, these bottlenecks, of course. If you get stuck in one of these, no way forwards. Many riders will spend 4 hours trying to get out of the first climb. That's their entire Red Bull Erzberg Rodeo. Oh, it was going so well until it wasn't. Like dominoes, one goes down, the lot go down.

Oh, dearie, dearie me. Desperate situation out there for many of these riders. Look at it. Absolute carnage. One of the best examples of a flying W I've ever seen. And those rocks just making it almost impossible to go in a straight line. Another rider bites the dust. Man's gonna be looking for some dry gear for the rest of the day. Starting it with a bath. This is a pretty typical scene around the Erzberg Rodeo. No one really knows why they're doing it, why they're there. And of course, the one thing the Red Bull Erzberg Rodeo is most famous for are these enormous hill climbs. Some of them nearly vertical, actually some of the downhills nearly vertical as well.

He's boiled up. The bike's boiled up. Get it back down. Cool it off. Let's go again. Look at this. That's how you do it. Unfortunately, a tow rope ending his challenge there. He's not very happy about it either. It's all around my back wheel. What are you doing? We've got another steamer. He's got the kettle on. She's cooked. Can we put the rope on the guy? Forget the bike. I think we just need to tow him up at this point. High speed attempt here. Can he keep that momentum going? This is incredible. The front's starting to lift. He's decided to get off within sight of the top. That's going to hurt.

And don't underestimate just how physical this is. You can't get enough air in your lungs through that full face helmet. The air that you do get is filled with dust and two-stroke smoke. He's given up with that. He's given up with that. Trying to wedge his foot in the front wheel there to slow things down, maybe? I don't know, that is a position.

Looking good, looking good. Look how steep it is. And he just runs out of momentum there. Oh, gutted. One of the main rock throwing areas of the event, this. Big crowd at the bottom with the helmets on, luckily. But it's incredibly exposed as well. The heat, nowhere to hide from that. The conditions can be brutal out there. All the time, whilst having rocks thrown at you from above.

This guy's on top of it all and moving. Full attack here. Oh, and he loses the back. 360s out of it. Well, he got off, but he got off with some style. Looks like he's having a little cry there. I don't blame him. Still going here. Surely not. Surely not. No way. No way. Unbelievable. Somehow he crept up there. Incredible stuff. And then back to the reality. He just stood alone. Lonely. Desolate. In the middle of nowhere.

Buckaroo! Buck Wild! 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The guy in front really needs to turn that bike round. Clever though, reversing back down. It's a tactic we haven't seen before. And the bike is still ready. Here we go, he's going for that move. He's got to get above that bike now. Try and throw a leg over it. Aggressive attempt. Lovely pirouette from the bike.

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Oh my goodness. 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That would have hurt. Ouch. Stuck under the bike for good measure too. And this is one of the Würzburg Rodeo's most technical sections. Very narrow, rocky, often wet, full of roots, and absolutely brutal physical. And riders will attack it, but they find themselves stalling. You can get offline. Of course, lines become blocked. You can end up offline wedged. And it's fair to say that precision will probably pay more dividends than aggression here. You'll see the riders hard on the clutch, trying to find that traction, trying to make the bikes dig. And sometimes you'll see them just sat on that rear mudguard, both legs down, trying to keep some weight on that rear wheel and walk the bikes up. Yeah,

exhausting. A war of attrition for the bikes and the bodies. Every time you get stuck, it takes more and more energy to go back down and have another go. The endless climbs continue. Well, they've done well there. They've almost completely blocked the climb. Front wheels over. This is unique in the fact that sometimes in certain parts of the course where it's allowed, the spectators get involved. You'll see them lifting bikes, pushing bikes, trying to catch riders that are crashing out. No, no, no, don't slide. Oh, dude. He should have gone for the throw the bike technique I mentioned earlier. Music to my ears. Nothing beats the sound of a two-stroke motorcycle. Full boy, he gets out of there somehow. And most riders favouring two-stroke motorcycles over four strokes. They're lighter, which is important in an event like this. They run a lot cooler. They're much, much easier to start after a crash. Again, very important. Oh, he's got

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Forget it. 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Those three in close discussion there. I mean, what can you do? Absolute madness. Getting overtaken on the way back down only by rocks.

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I don't blame him for that. And if it's not rocky, then it's deep, thick, dusty soil that also basically offers zero traction. Oh, too much power. Wah, wah, wah, wah! Ghost Rider! Okay, laid down. That was close.

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And he's lost yards, metres. Oh, dearie me. Thank goodness his mate's bike was there. Otherwise, it would have gone all the way at the bottom. And of course, if you can win this thing, there's no prize money. There's just the prestige of it. And of course, everyone then will know your name. Like, this is the one way to immortalise yourself in the sport of hard enduro forever. And that's one of the most depressing feelings ever, to slide away from your bike, knowing you've got to climb back to it. Should have turned right there, not left. Sorry to tell you that. And it's one of the only places in the world where the very, very best, the top professionals, are on the start line with absolute amateurs. Some riders that have just come knowing they will never escape the quarry floor. And the Red Bull Erzberg Rodeo can take full credit for shaping the sport of hard enduro as we see it today.

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Still gesturing. Please. He's got one. Well, incredibly, it's worked. Hooking it around the handlebars now.

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Is he there? Is he there? Tiptoes on the tiptoes. No, he's gone. Snatching defeat from the jaws of victory, that man. He was so close. Oh, found a bit of traction when he didn't want it. Found a soft landing for his bike too.

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Onwards he goes. And this is typical of the Erzberg Rodeo. You can be doing everything right, and then a bike, a body will just appear. Fall into your line, you've got to shut off, you've got to change lines, and in a split second, you have not made it. And the effort, the heat you produce, the goggles steam up, the bike steams up. It's so, so hot at Erzberg some years. And yet, you're pushing a motorcycle with a helmet on that you can't even breathe in. It really is as tough as it gets. No way through there, roadblock, roadblock.

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A shot that pretty much sums up the event there. Bikes and bodies. And there's the throw and go technique we're talking about. Hasn't worked. Didn't get out the top. Shake of the head, he knows it wasn't good enough. Do you think anyone at this point goes, I've made some bad life choices? Get that man a clutch. He will not give up, digging a big hole for all those that follow. He will not give up. Relentless. Go on, push.

He knows that if he goes back down, he probably won't get this far. He can see the top. He can smell it. It's inches away. Come on. Come on. He's there. The weight's on the back wheel now. Yes. Yes. Success. Incredible. Well, well, well. I love to see it. These riders not so fortunate.

quite a gymnastic move. Oh dear, that's not a gymnastic move, is it? How's he done that? Beautifully rolled out, though. I do say, I love the recovery of some of these riders. Much more agile than you'd ever give them credit for. Just another normal day at the Red Bull Erzberg Rodeo. Nothing to worry about. Nothing to see here. Seems from Mad Max don't even come close, do they? The apocalyptic scenes of the Red Bull Erzberg Rodeo. And that was some fine riding there. And he's getting a high five. Oh, even the stuck riders have to respect that. Beautiful stuff. That isn't good. His leg is somehow trapped around the back wheel there. Thankfully, he's free. That would have been frightening there for a minute. Maybe found a bit too much traction there.

multitude of lines to tangle around any rider trying to get up. A spider's web to catch any riders trying to get out the top. So teamwork not making the dream work here. Three blokes, one bike. Seems to be going back more than it does forwards. Four blokes now. Big push there. Can you see just how tiring this event is? Most amateurs don't even get a quarter of a way around this thing, ever.

And one by one, slowly but surely, these riders do emerge victorious from the top of this climb. Are these riders stuck or are they literally just taking a breath? Sometimes you've just got to try and pause. And it doesn't look like anyone's going fast here, does it? Actually, looks like everyone in this group has lost the will to live. No one trying to go forwards. They've given up. Oh, he hasn't given up, has he? Whoa, nor him. Blimey.

He's trying to support himself by dragging a hand. Finger on the front brake too. Precarious. This is he going to get back on now? That would let him use the rear brake too, which would be a good thing. No rear brake there. Absolutely no rear brake there. Please stop. Hey, bike. Is that steam? Is it smoke? Is there a bike caught fire? I don't even know what's going on anymore. Look at that! A near vertical climb! Oh my goodness me! And of course, we're at the part of the track now that most of the amateurs will never see. Only the top pros, the best riders on earth, ever get to see the last sections, because it's so arduous to get here. And the carnage does not stop. It's not just about the climbs, the landslides, the avalanches of rock. My God, there's barely anywhere to rest on this entire 35k lap. Every inch of it tests the riders to the absolute limit. Oh dear. It's hard on the bikes, it's hard on the riders. There's nothing quite like it. Well, the crowd like that one. Even got time to wave at them. So some riders here will really be gentle and try and find grip, and others you'll see will be just attacking, like using the clutch hard, spinning that back wheel and trying to just force that bike up. This to me is just ridiculous. Clearly a motorcycle was never meant to be ridden anywhere like that. Going for the snow, perhaps because it's a softer landing. That's a nearly vertical descent. That's why they're not riding down it. Get that man a snowboard! My goodness me! Look at the speed of him down there. And this rider as well, look at that, incredible. That's amazing, that was amazing. Shouldn't laugh, but it's a soft landing. I mean, I'm laughing because how's this even a thing? Madness. Absolute madness. Motorcycles usually work better the other way up, just saying. Sometimes you just literally have to team up with someone and carry that motorcycle. I don't really have words. But the fact that

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It's so brutal. 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There is nowhere at all to hide. Every centimetre of this track wants to take you out. That bike's seen better days. Headlights usually work better in the middle, but anyway,

0: and now he's got to reset and try and go again. 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The 4-hour time limit approaching. Riders still fighting to make another checkpoint. And look at this. This is the absolute insanity of the Erzberg Rodeo. Full of rock, full of holes, trying to snatch that front wheel, that back wheel. Testing to the limit, even the world's very best. Oh dear, should have took the stairs, mate.
1: Come, come, I've got it, bud.
0: Go on, mate, get that in you. That, look, quivering. On board here through Grenahula. A real stopper on this course. Oh! Yeah. Really at the end of the lap now, where things get even harder to stop the pros, to stop the world's best. And when you're seeing them let their bikes go like that, you know it's nearly impossible. Look at this climb. And remember, this isn't survival like it is for the amateurs. For these pros, this is absolutely a race, which is why they do things like that. That didn't go well. Hoping for a little bit more traction than that when they set off. I don't even know what to say about that. Is anyone ever going to leave this area? I think they're stuck there forever. Apparently they're still there. Felling trees is okay, apparently. Look at the rope on his back there. That's a man out for the day. Oh, oh, oh! Oh, dude. I think he did well to get away with that, quite honestly. And when we say racing, these guys are racing. Oh! Easy on the cameraman. And as ever, a real sting in the tail at the end of the lap. Something virtually impossible, always set by Karl Katok to stop the world's best. And what a feeling this must be. Conquering the Red Bull Erzberg Rodeo to take the win. No feeling like it, no feeling like standing on top of the world's hardest enduro as a winner. It is the greatest one-day race in the world. It is the Red Bull Erzberg Rodeo.
2: Going into 2022, I was ready to defend my championship.
3: I guess you'll never know.
2: Yeah, obviously it never happened, but I felt strong before the crash. I don't crash much, but when I crash, bro, I always break bones. I come back from injury and then I still feel ready when I get back on the bike. And then after a few days on the bike, I'm like, oh, I'm still fast, man, I'm still fast. And then I just feel like I'm still capable of running with the top guys. Even if I would call it a day, I've still had a perfect career, but I'm not ready to hang up the boots yet. I broke my heel during a photo shoot practice crash. It's a bit over 2 months ago. I broke it into three pieces, the bone. Day after the crash, they made a surgery and they put a plate on it with multiple screws. And the first 2 weeks were very heavy because it was really, really painful and I needed some heavy painkillers to get it under control. But after that, things got better. And as you can see, now I'm already working hard on my rehab. Definitely it hurts physically, especially also mentally, to watch your races at home on TV, but it's part of racing and things like this sometimes happen, and yeah, it's part of the sport. The recovery is going actually really good, making step by step. I'm already good working with the physio and to increase the strength of the muscles around the broken bone. And basically, like I said, I'm walking without crutches already, so just going step by step forwards and trying to be back on the bike as soon as we possibly can. To be back riding, it gives you a kick. When you've been injured on the couch, the days take long, and now you just have a reason to wake up, and you have the adrenaline, taking the jumps and having the speed, it just gives you a huge kick.

0: You want me to ride you back?
1: No, my bike.
0: You got it? Let me pick the bike up and you get on it in a minute.
2: I didn't even know what happened. Like, it went so quick, and then I was like, I tried to stand up, I was out of breath, and I was like, oh, here we go again. I actually broke two ribs, and I broke my ankle, which actually nobody knows up till today. I waited for 2 weeks, then had my last surgery on my heel, got a piece of bone removed. Yeah, like I said, 2022 is a year to forget because I've been riding like for a few times, but I crashed a lot.
3: We meet at this house, eh?
0: Yeah, absolutely. No words.

0: belangrijkste dat we nu eerst terug gaan werken naar functie.
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1: Ah, oké.
2: When you've had a crash and then you're either in an ambulance or you drive home or fly home or whatever the scenario is, then you just feel like, I feel embarrassed, but at the same time I feel like, why me again? But it's all in my hands. Like, I make the crash, like I've made most of the crashes by myself. I've had bad luck that when I got taken out and had an injury because of that, but the latest injuries of all I do to myself. So I just go home and I feel gutted, but yeah, you know, I try to move on, and then the first 4 to 6 weeks is the most difficult because you're in pain, you're struggling, but once the health gets better and better, you know, you start realizing everything's gonna be okay again, and then you forgot about the pain, so. But still, yeah, the first few weeks are always the hardest.
1: Je had ook dat litteken, kan je weer een

0: Right now, we just, it's my fifth day back on the bike, I believe. I'm still like overweight. I'm not in a good shape because I still had surgery like 6 weeks ago, and I had even three surgeries this year, so I couldn't really do that much of a training. So I have to come from a far way back. That's why we're already riding now in November, even though racing starts only in March. So I'll have 4 months to get ready and prepare for the new season coming up.
1: The engine feels better though. Like,
2: yeah,
1: it pulls it more easy in third gear.
2: Yeah, we noticed already like that you're not revving it so high in the air and you're able to play with it a little bit more.
1: And how does the balance look?
3: Balance looks pretty good. I think some places, maybe it looks like it sits a bit low and then pushes up still, but how's your feel with the rear?
1: It doesn't do anything crazy. I've got a little bit the same feeling like you just explained, but just like it doesn't do anything like crazy. Could you, like, is there something you can do to make that a little bit less? That it goes like less deep?
3: Yeah,
1: feel like,
3: yeah. We have a step we want to try for that.

0: go, a little bit of the Jeffrey Herring's coming back. Pushing hard, like coming into these corners, like.
1: Yeah, like, I haven't pushed it hard for a long time, you know?
2: Coming into 2023 in the team, we had a couple of changes. We have a new team manager named Antonio Caroli. I've not worked with Ruben anymore, which I've been working with since 2010. So I've been working with Ruben for a long, long time, and we've accomplished a lot together, and I'm really thankful for him. But still, it is a pretty big change what we have in the team. But at the same time, it's bringing in new blood, and everybody's super, super motivated. And I love working with the new people and the new group. So, but still, it's a big change, yeah.

0: last like couple of weeks have been really, it's been really good. I think the confidence is coming back. We've got England Hawkstone Park as a pre-season race this weekend coming. And yeah, we're gonna have a few competition there with Kolenoff and Fevre. So it'll be interesting to see, this will be our first real tester of where we're really at. I feel like the confidence is coming back, but until we race against these people, we'll never know. That's a nice one.
1: Yeah.
0: That's a whole shot.
1: Close.
0: Close.
2: No, warning. You guys do start practice first.
3: 5 minutes start practice, yeah. 10 minutes free,
2: yeah.
3: And then 15 minutes time.
2: Okay.
4: Fashionably late. How are you, man? You good? Yeah. I keep going. Lens to the chest. We go right. We go right. We go look at practice. Now, they're right. Go ahead. Yeah, it is. So today we're Hoxton Park. This is my first pre-season race. It's already pretty madness around here. Like a lot of people. So very excited about today. And yeah, let's try to have a good day.
2: I thought you were a big, strong boy.

0: too. Oh.
1: Okay.
2: It's been a long, long winter, so just for once, everybody, forget all the doom and gloom, forget interest rates, forget the cost of living, forget everything else that's gone on, and just enjoy yourself here at Hawkstone, because we are fabulous. My name's Roger Warren, alongside me is my good man, Darren Barth, Morgan Barth.
3: You going
2: anywhere?
1: It's getting quite soft now. It's like it broke through that like top layer.

0: three laps, I was like half a minute behind, I think.
1: Yeah, yeah.
2: Mamma mia.
1: We're just learning. We're just this test race, so.
0: Yeah, I need to get off the net.
1: Yeah. Yeah, yeah.
2: But this
0: I think because of the star block, I cannot put enough pressure on the back.
1: On the back, yeah. Maybe you're putting a little bit too much weight on your foot. Yeah.
2: With your long legs, do you really need that star block?
0: No, but it was way better. But already this morning, I was spinning off.
1: One, it doesn't help that it's cold out, so the tire is always a bit more hard.
0: No, but the stars were really good. It's just, there's nothing I can do. If I just spin off, then I spin off.
1: Yeah. We got a second moto to figure it out, yeah.
3: Yeah, first moto was a huge struggle. Like, they have different nets than what we have for practice and what we have for the GPs. So it was super slippery, so I entirely slipped off the net. I was that lost. And yeah, we just running short of moto, so I got back up to seventh. And that was it. But just gotta make the best of it.
4: So good for him, and next through, it should be. Now we have a much better start.
1: Ah, it's nice. Bike was like had more forward drive and it wasn't going.
0: I'm really struggling with my gearing as well. Like, it's like I'm in third, and then the bike, and I'm in second, it's like completely revved out.
1: Revved out. And that obviously doesn't help the suspension either, because when it's revved out, then it feels so loose, and then when it's too low, you don't have that.
0: You get to a point like you can fix that much with the suspension, and then you need to maybe look somewhere else.
1: They have to work together, you know, the engine, the chassis, the suspension, everything has to work together, so. But and you feel like with
0: it takes me 4 or 5 races to get back going.
1: Yeah, no,
0: it's always been like that.
1: Honestly, I wouldn't stress about it. This is a good learning weekend. If anything, we learned a lot. We make the bike better, you're better. Yeah. And you had no problem with the cornering, getting it to settle in, and feeling with
0: the
1: arms.
0: Out of the track, so now it was really get the lines, you know?
1: Yeah, yeah.
3: I go, I'm shocked basically. Like, I didn't know I was gonna be that far, but like on practice I'm so much faster than what I was today. Like, I was all kind of frozen and arm pump and just not myself. Like, if you would see me ride on Wednesday, it would be a different guy. It's like they put someone else on the bike today. So I go home not super happy, but I'll take it for what it is. I mean, I haven't raced for that long, so I can't just come back and start winning straight away. I think it's not realistic, but I didn't take any risk. I didn't make too many mistakes. Just on the first moto, I slid off the net, and on the last moto I tipped over, and then I was like, forget about it, just let's cruise this thing up. But second moto looked promising, so I think we can get to where we need to be, but it will require time, and my goal is to be a bit better next weekend, a bit better in Argentina. I hope to be top 5 guy in Argentina. Anywhere in the top 5 I'll take it. Right now I'm far off, so we have work to do. Mainly I have work to do, so keep going.
5: It's all yours if you want it. It's all up to you. If you want it, go and get it.
6: It's kind of weird that you can be friends with like your biggest rival, just being girls.
7: We really paved a new path for the next generation.
8: Having a crew to do it with, that's what makes you love it.
3: Really have to get back in a race rhythm. I know what I have to do, and I know there's a lot to gain, a lot to lose, but yeah, it could go both ways. It could go either the good way or the bad way. Let's hope it goes to the good way, and I'll be a podium guy in 5-6 rounds. Hoxton was a reality check. I was really off. I think it will really take up to 5, 6, 7 races before I get back into the race rhythm. I mean, I did maybe thousands of laps practicing, but racing is a complete different story. So, especially with the fast guys, like in Hoxton, there was a few. Last weekend, there were a few, but coming now into the GPs, there are plenty of them. So, gonna be a different story. Tomorrow is the first GP points on the table. I feel like I need to do races. I need to do races with the fast guys. I haven't rode with that many fast guys, so I have to do it.

0: it's weird because I didn't predict any rain, and obviously it's been raining already yesterday, today. And when you look at the weather forecast, it says it's dry.
1: Yeah, it was supposed to be rain during the weekend. It was sunny yesterday, but it was not.
0: So you are also predicting rain?
1: Yep.
0: Okay. What's up? How are you, big guy?
2: Good. Let's go, you're late. Come on.
0: Am I late? I'm always 10 minutes late.
2: Yeah, exactly. Come on.
0: It's always at the first GP, the media things. I mean, you need to get the photos for the TV, you need to make the video for the TV, yes, the press conference, all that, all those things. So for me, it's normal because I've been doing this for 15 years, more likely, something like this. So it's nothing new.
3: Jeffrey, welcome back. We've missed you this last 12 months. I can't imagine it was an easy time for you. Tell us a little bit about it.
4: Actually, it was an easy time because I didn't have to do anything, so.
3: How big is this season for you? Would you say it's your toughest challenge yet, coming off the back of 12 months not racing?
4: It's not an easy one, but for me, it's just one thing about staying healthy and being at all races, because with 60 motos, there's only things you can lose the first few races. There's nothing you can really win. So like I said, my goal is to be everywhere, build up throughout the year. You know, I'm just here with a different goal. I mean, for sure, the end goal is to hopefully win a championship, and that's my ultimate goal. But I know where I'm right now is not enough for winning races, but I just want to build up and, just get better every single week out.
5: Honestly, sounds really good, mate. Also with the noise, because now the bike should be quieter, so you also get that feeling.
6: 11 today feels like a 10 normally, like with the amount of gas.
5: Yeah.
7: My name's Harrison Norton, and I am the technical coordinator for Red Bull KTM. My role is to make sure that all the bikes are ready to race day, and all of the logistics, the planning for the truck and the overseas crates, all of the mechanics fall underneath myself. So mainly looking after the day-to-day behind the scenes running of the technical side of the team. So it's really cool to be able to help guide the young mechanics

mechanics we have in the team, the young riders we have in the team, also to be involved in Jeffrey Erling's program and to see the level of effort that he has, you know, after so many years and still going forward, you know, it's pretty impressive. There's one thing you can guarantee with Jeffrey, he's going to give 110%, always. It's pretty unbelievable, the commitment and the, you know, the sacrifice that he makes year in, year out. It's not a job, it's your life, you know, it's a sickness or something inside that you can't, it's difficult to describe to people for sure.

0: I haven't seen a track like that for a while, that fast, and all those massive jumps. It's actually very sketchy, because it's like the top layer of sand, but underneath is like those kind of wooden ground, you know, with all those kickers and stuff like that. But got 9 in time practice, was 2 seconds off the leader. So it was a bit of shocking. I thought it could have been closer. I did multiple attempts, but yeah, just off regarding speed. Yeah, it's just all coming down to lack of race rhythm, you know? Just not having raced between all those fast guys. So that's what I'm struggling with right now. Just a shame they serving points right now, you know? If not, I could just get a free practice race, you know, to get more into it. But now I'm already, after one day, 9 or 10 points down. So and I'll probably get more points down after tomorrow. So. But I know it's a learning process, and we have so many more races to come, so I'm not really worried about a full championship. So, yeah, we'll see from here on, but hopefully tomorrow going to be a bit better.
1: This year, a new experience for me as a team manager. It's kind of a drastic change from being a rider still being a team manager. It's always been nice because I was good with him, even we were rivals, of course. He's a super, super talented rider and, of course, one of the fastest guys in the world on motocross. So. Was tough, you know, beating him and try to ride with him and racing him. But now it's a matter of succeed, and we do whatever it takes, you know, to bring back KTM on the top where it belongs, and try to do it together.
0: I'm ready. Like, I'm ready to race with those guys and to work on that and work on my speed. And there will be 19, 20 extra motos to the championship. It's a complete new thing, like to have Saturday points. But it's new for everyone, so excited to see how this will turn out.
2: MXGP race one, the MXGP of Patagonia, Argentina. Jeffrey Herlings, seems strange to see the number 84 on a white number board. A little bit ring rusty in the qualifying race on Saturday. But the Red Bull KTM rider is a 5-time world champion for a reason. He knows how and when to dig deep. A little bit of wheel spin, four riders. Herlings, 2-time winner here in the past. 12 months out on the sidelines, injured. Is he about to bounce back here at the opening round of the season? Jeffrey Herlings is there in sixth position with the fastest lap of the race so far. And there he is, number 84, the Bullet.
3: Big pressure in the guy in front, and just be there.
2: And Herlings looks over his shoulder nervously. He knows he is on the ropes in fourth position. Herlings in fourth. An impressive ride.
4: Close to everybody at the end as well.
0: Huh?
4: Everybody just went there in the end.
0: Yeah?
4: Yeah.
0: Very better.
5: Yeah,
0: like, fuck, after 15 minutes and I was going forever.
5: Good job,
0: boys.
6: Dude,
5: yeah.
6: Epic.
0: Consistent, no mistakes.
5: Bravo,
6: it's perfect.
5: Bravo.
7: You didn't get caught up in everyone else's boot. You're just riding your own race.
6: It's good.
0: But yeah, I let Renault pass. It was fun. Pretty devastated, like the first moto, I let Renault pass. In the air, I pointed at him like, okay, just pass me, because I felt like he had too much speed for me. And it was like just 3 or 4 laps before the finish. And definitely I was not the fastest guy on track at all, but I was consistent, so I got 4, so that was pretty good.
2: MXGP race 2 here, the MXGP of Patagonia. Jeffrey Herlings, he was 4th in race 1. After 10th in the qualifying race on Saturday. Gentlemen, start your engines. The Fly Racing 15 second board has gone up for the final time here. How much confidence is the Bullet bringing into race 2 after his efforts of race 1? And he gets barged out of the way unceremoniously. Herlings goes through the first major move of race 2. Looking like he's trying to make a move here, Jeffrey Herlings. He looked like he's got the outside. And he does. He goes wide, makes it stick. Moves it to second on lap two. Building in confidence every lap. Herlings with the fastest lap of the race by about 0.3 seconds. But Jeffrey Herlings will leave Argentina second overall 12 months after picking up his interest and ruled him out of the championship in 2022 for the entire season.
0: Yeah, today was way, way better than yesterday. Yesterday, I drove back to the hotel and I felt like this was really terrible. And I still felt I had the speed to run top five. And that's what I did today, got a fourth and a second. So, and on the podium.
7: I think all of us are pleasantly surprised, but also not surprised at the same time. He puts in the work, he does the time, and we all know he can do it.
0: Feels good to be back. I mean, and then to come back with a podium, I couldn't even dream of. You know, I was going to be very happy even with the top five, and to get on a podium is mega. We're going to test a lot in the sand up the upcoming 2 weeks, try to improve a bit there because I haven't rode the sand that much in the last month. So, yeah, and then we'll try to go for another podium. My first big steps as a young rider was always to chase goals, to chase a factory ride already since when I was 9, 10 years old. When I went to visit the GP, my dream was to become a factory rider and to be in that big tent. And I believe, besides the talent, you need to have a really, really good work ethic to put in the hours, put in the time, take all the sacrifices, what comes with it to make it happen.
5: My first memory of Jeffrey is actually a little bit of a funny experience. I was at the Dutch championship race, and I was watching the ATCC class. And I saw a guy coming by, and I thought he had a bike problem. I thought his throttle got stuck. I said, oh, that kid was so lucky because he made it through the corner and he disappeared in the forest, you know? And one lap later, the same kid came through again, and I thought, like, he still has the same problem. But it turned out to be Jeffrey Herlings, and on that ATCC, he just had it wide open all around the track. I've never forgotten that.
0: What makes a guy talented as a motocross rider, I believe, it's a combination of many different things. First of all, you need to have the technique to be a great rider, because without the technique and the talent, you will not get there. But at the same time, you also need to have the work ethic, you need to have the dedication, you need to have the right team, the right material. So it's a combination of many things, but it all starts with having the pure talent and the gift from above for being a good motocross rider.

0: This is definitely not my favorite of tracks. It's so much up and down, and it's super slick on top, like all the small stones. We could have the option between an MT32 tire or a scoop tire. A scoop tire means more like a pedal tire, which will be better for the style because it will launch more sand. But for a track like this hard, it's very difficult to run it on track. But just knowing for the style, it will be definitely an advantage.
1: What do you think, Tony? Scoop or no scoop? Yeah, I don't think he wants to. I thought it was more wet when I said it yesterday. Yeah. And bullet.
2: Tell me, mate.
1: Now we have an idea.
2: The track is pretty sketchy already.
1: It's already looks
2: so many square bumps.
1: And loose though, loose and square.
2: Yeah, but the scoop was too much.
1: Yeah, no worries.
2: Wow. Yeah. I know it's better for the start, but after the stones, it's fucking good.
1: You need to be top five on the start. The rest is fine.
2: Yeah.
1: Okay, we've got an idea for.
0: I've been riding my dirt bikes for a long, long time by now, but I think already since a very young age, around 7, 8, 9, 10 years old, you could see I was pretty okay on a motorcycle, let's say, and pretty gifted. Yeah, definitely we could never have dreamed of what I've accomplished right now, but already back then you could see I could do something with a motorcycle pretty okay.
3: The 61 is strong in this Italian track. He won here also, right? He was good on the start and there he kind of break.
1: But the guys around him were already in front.

0: I'm the trainer, rider coach, let's say, for the group. So I'm trying to transfer my experience from the past to the actual riders. It gives really a lot of satisfaction. I'm enjoying it a lot. My main job is, of course, to help the top guys. But I still every now and then go and watch the youngsters, the 85cc's, the 125s. Looking for young talent, and it's always interesting to see also new kids, new talent. The motivation with the kids and stuff like that. The real passion, let's say, that they're carrying. So no, I still do that.
1: The position 3, 4, 5 are all good.
0: Yes. So no, but it's true. If the second is free, can help a little bit, for sure.
1: Okay, we go for that one then.
0: Yes. If that's free, then we go for that one. Yeah. If you see a rider who's really fast, you can say he is talented until a certain level, because at the young age, speed doesn't always mean pure talent. It can also be that the kid is very brave, that he's not scared to open the gas. What we're especially looking at is, of course, their technique, their position on the bike, how they take the corners, how the position of the arms, the position of the legs, the position of the feet, how they read the track, which lines they take, which technique they use for the jumps and stuff like that. If you take, for example, riders like Antonio Cairoli or Jeffrey Erlings, they were at young age already excelling, you know? Of course, then you have real champions, but that you don't always see at the younger age.
2: I'm not sure we're going to get time, but yeah, I'm still trying to.
3: Running late?
2: No,

0: We're good.
1: So we still do a start or?
0: I want it. Yeah, if he comes now, we got 15 minutes. Yeah. One more.
1: Another one?
0: Yeah. We've got time, haven't we? Otherwise,
1: nah,
0: we'll go,
1: that was
0: we'll
1: go
0: too early. I just want to go through the motions. Got to warm them up. I've got them on the cycle and everything.
2: Shit, you think you could find
0: it? Yeah. Wow. But honestly, the drive off the grid was good.
3: Riders making their way to the grid. In the Bullet, Jeffrey Herlings, up and down in the qualifying races this year, up and down during the season. Still trying to race himself into full fitness and confidence. Fly Racing and board up for the final time today. Gate drops here, except for one of the beaters who gets parked on the line. Might have been Watson. And it's Prado. Fenfrel goes down in turn one. And he's up that upside down. Herlings in there as well. In 19th place, Jeffrey Herlings at the moment. It is a choppy, brutal track here in Trentino. Herlings really carving his way through the field now. And Lupino gets picked off by Herlings. Herlings now 13th.
0: I didn't know how many laps were left, so I was still getting excited. I was like, oh, there's enough time. I'm like, but then I looked at the clock and went, two laps. I went, not enough time.
1: How's it feeling?
2: Felt better. Just hard to get, like, the just from my own fault. Like, I couldn't make the lap good. Always had, like, two or three good sectors, and then, you know, I had someone in front, or burn broke, or I messed up myself. Like,
1: yeah.
2: Couldn't get the...
1: The one and only thing that I have to say from my side is just try and open it up as much as possible.
2: Yeah, more flow, yeah.
4: Lucky first motor with a start, but the speed at least was there. We came from that last to ninth, and very happy and pleased with that to have made a good step. And also, like, speed-wise, came from 40th to ninth. Now we have the speed to race for the podium.

0: wicked kick there into the turn. Two of Van Donning. Terlegs up the inside of Guillaume. Fifth place. He's got Ruben Fernandez right there ahead of him for Team HRC. Just starting to look a little bit more like his old self. Slowly raced himself into full fitness and maybe full confidence mode. Watch this here, inside left, middle rut, gets on the gas early. The first three riders on the same part of the racetrack for the first time this race. Focus on this battle for the lead as Herlings goes through in a second. Renovo fighting back immediately. He's a little bit out of shape and Herlings takes over the lead. He wins here. The second race in Italy, it's his 189th race win.
1: Two totally different races for you. Damage limitation in race one, hard charge through the field. Race two, what a ride to pick up that race win.
2: Yeah, definitely. First moto actually had a really good start and came in one of the front guys, and then I think Romain front wheel washed and I ran into him and I was dead last. So yeah, second moto, the start was average around 8th, 10th or something like 8th or 10th, but then I was like, oh, and I was like, let's press beast mode because it's not working like this to ride always defense. So I was like, I have to go back to the old Jeffrey Foreman moto and then after that we'll see again. And that's what I did, and I showed what I was still capable of. So. Unfortunately, due to the first moto, lost some points throughout the weekend, but looking forward to Portugal in 2 weeks' time.

0: Ricciardo coming across his teammate there immediately just to open up the first. Urban! Vevra down! Oh, big carnage! Vevra right to the bottom of it. He went down. There was a few other riders in there as well. Not sure who. Matt Donning, one of the riders, went down, I'm sure, as well. Vevra, Topkopf, Hardy, Ruzior, possibly. Yeah, we've got red flags here. A little bit animated down there. But it'll be another couple of minutes or so, 2 or 3 minutes, before we resume here. It's Prado who leads away. Turning's alongside him. Then Siwa, and then Fernandez, both the Spanish favourites. Oh, he goes down over the bars, throws the front end down. Game on again between the 61 and the number 84.
1: Yeah, I'm into the lion's den, they would say. I mean, yeah, when I was catching up, a lot of people were screaming, but I don't think they were really cheering for me. So, yeah, I try to make a few thousands of Spanish fans not that super proud tomorrow because I really want to win here. But, yeah, so does Jorge. It's his home GP, and I know when you're racing at your home GP, you always get an extra boost. So he was riding great today, and I assume he'll be doing the same thing tomorrow. My advantage for tomorrow would be to have the 10 minutes longer that hopefully my physics can come into play, because I felt like throughout the moto, I was really catching up on the end stage of the moto. So, yeah, that's where hopefully I can win the GP would be on the end.

0: so bad, dude.
1: Yeah. It feels like.
0: What was the RPM that time?
1: Huh?
0: What was the RPM?
1: Between 10.5 and 11.
0: Yeah.

slightly reduced number of riders then after what happened in the qualifying race yesterday. Who will it be that grabs that all-important foxhole shot? Jorge Prado has six to his name at the moment. Who will it be that grabs it here in MXGP Race 1?

0: Siwa with the foxhole shot here, his third of the season so far. Guadagnini tucks in behind him. Herling's there behind him in fourth place. And Herling's around the outside. Moves into third, pushes Prado back to fourth. Guadagnini now leads. The bullet all over the back of the Red Bull Gas Gas now. Probably in position that Guadagnini's never been in before, actually. Leading a race with the bullet behind him. And Herling's round the outside. Handful of clutch as well midway through. Through the waves, we have a new leader. And it's Geoffrey Herling's. On lap 12, down the final turn, the Red Bull KTM rider wins race one. No celebrations there. But race win number 191 for Geoffrey Herling's. Prado second.
1: After the moto, I try to get my clothing off as quickly as possible. And with the hot temperatures, I try to cool my body down a bit. And then, try to do a little spin for the legs. And to get them fresh for second moto. I knew my first moto is always my weak point. You know, I really feel always like I need to warm up a bit. And normally second moto, I'm always a bit better and a bit stronger. But today we got off to a good start around fifth. Pretty quick into third, then I got overtaken. So I got sent back to fourth and then was really looking for some good lines. Managed to pass Prado for third, then passed Siwa for second, and obviously passed Guadagnini for the lead. And then I managed to check out basically and win the first moto. So it's the first time this year I won a first moto. So yeah, it's good to start off the day like this.
2: Yes.
3: The most casual person I've ever seen before the start of a Ooh. Race. Geoffrey.
4: Casual?
3: Yeah. Over there talking with some people.
4: Yeah.
3: Whistle's gone.
2: Let's see who gets the whole shot here.
0: Well, the fly race in 15-second board about to be turned to five. And as we say that, the heads go down, the revs go up. All eyes on this run down the long start straight into turn one. A good jump for Guadagnini, 101. Siwa, a great atmosphere here as Fernandez leads in front of the main grandstand. Siwa second, Guadagnini third. Herling's there, just coming into view in fourth place.
2: Being Herling's just really on the hunt here.
0: Yeah, really on the hunt. Geoffrey Herling's down the inside. Siwa left the door open a lap ago, and Herling's capitalised on it. He rehearsed that move a lap ago, bounced off the berm, didn't quite work out for him. This time Herling's does slip up the inside into third. All of a sudden, Siwa now down in fourth place. Geoffrey Herling's this time does get the better of Mattia Guadagnini, moves into second place on lap nine. Is he going to win GP 102 with a double race win in Spain? As he goes around the outside, he takes over the lead from Fernandez. It's a drag race to the next jump. And Herling's does go through.
2: Is that beast mode? Beast mode activated, I think he called it in Portugal.
0: Beast mode, yeah. He wins the Spanish Grand Prix, and history has been made here at Into Xanadu Arroyo Molinos. Geoffrey Herling's tops the all-time win list, 102 Grand Prix victories for the bullet. Geoffrey Herling's on Red Bull KTM.
1: It's pretty insane. I mean, even to do the Lions Den at Jorge's home place, it's pretty nice. Just want to thank myself because I'm the one who did it, so... Thank you to myself, and obviously the team did a good job, and everyone else who was involved in this long journey to come from zero wins to 102. So I'm happy to be leading this record just by myself now, and hopefully many wins will follow. And this weekend I felt pretty good, so hope to keep improving like this. So we'll see.
5: Thanks, Geoffrey.
1: I mean, yeah, it will take a while before this record gets broken again. I mean, 102 GP wins. If I just think about, like, count them all off.

so many. So yeah, that's a lot of race wins, but I'm super happy to have accomplished this goal. I already had the most moto wins, and now to also have the most GP wins, it's pretty amazing.

so we had to stretch ourselves to the limit sometimes, because to handle Jeffrey Herlings, he's my good friend and he knows, but you need almost an extra team beside the team to handle him. You need a double amount or a triple amount of material. When everybody is in winter holiday, he's doing laps in Lommel. If the water is 1 meter deep, or the snow is there, or the ice is there, he's training, he's riding. We had some fights, you know. Like we said, Jeffrey, it's better to take a weekend off to be ready for the next GP. No, he wanted to go to that race. We agreed not to go. We stayed home, then we find out he borrowed a bike from a dealer, went there with his father, and still did the race.

0: I think the perfect body I don't have, because first of all, my bones are very fragile. And second of all, I'm a little bit too big. I mean, like a guy like Seward, Prado, Faber, those, you know, I think they have the perfect body between 70 and I think around 75 kilograms, and a little bit more small. I think that's a bit better. But yeah, and for sure you need to be very physically fit for doing a sport.
1: With talent, you can get far in a career, but at one point, it's not only the talent, you know, it's also being physically in good shape, especially when you go to the MXGP class. You have a very heavy motorcycle with a lot of power, and you need to be able to handle that. If you want to go fast, you have to be fit.
2: You're working with all your body, your arms, your legs, just everything, your coordination, shifting, breaking points, and also you're racing in heat, in rain, in any type of weather also. So I think it's one of the hardest sports on the planet.
3: What's hanging off of Herlings, if we can go close up on him? The opposite side, is that the goggle strap? Is his goggle strap broken? Wow, he's got major issues here. Ah, he's cruising. So Jeffrey Herlings has another problem. What has gone wrong now? Herlings is down in 25th place. And looking down at the foot peg or the brake, here he is, problem with the bike. Broken foot peg, you can see it. And that was Herlings out of the race. He was second in race one.
4: Behind us, we have the GP truck. Last weekend, we had France, and now we're back here getting prepared for Latvia. So boys come back, park the truck outside. Normally, the truck driver washes the outside, and then we bring the truck in. Boys bring out their race bikes, you know, go straight to the wash bay, strip the bikes, clean them, get everything ready for the next GP. So we keep our toolboxes in here. We put four of the race bikes and wheels. So this is normally just general storage. And then in the back of the truck, in the workshop. So in here is where all the technical details are. So inside we have spare engines, so twin air products, spare bolts, axles, electrical parts, all the good stuff that we need for GP weekend. The mechanics spend a lot of time sleeping in here. It's their kind of home away from home. So each mechanic has their own little bed, their own little place, a drawer with some of their belongings, and then shower and toilet is inside here. Little shelf down the back there for them to keep their gear and stuff for the GP weekend. This is the, say, living area for the mechanics. It's their place to chill out, you know, relax after a day, watch a bit of TV, cook some food here, hang out, and yeah, just enjoy their time at the GPs. Inside of our trucks, we have a big structure with the tent. So this is all of the LAM system, which is the banners inside that create all the branding. And then up on the top there, we have big poles for the tent, more spare parts with plastics for the boys. Motocross is one of the few motorsport events that you can really get up close to.

0: the bikes and the athletes and all the stuff. So we would like to continue with the tent. I think it's really the true essence and the feel of motocross. You know, I think that feeling, being close to the bikes, being close to the mechanics, seeing how they work, seeing Jeffrey get on his bike and go to the start line, you know, that can make a kid's weekend. We're always under such time pressure. We come back from the GP and then we've got 2 or 3 days to rebuild our bike. We have 1 day to pack the crate. So we're always trying to make the system better and the process more easy for us to, you know, for the mechanic's life, for my life. So Michaela Dora is Jeffrey Herling's race mechanic. He preps Jeffrey's bike in between every GP. So fresh plastics, fresh engine goes in, freshen up the wheels, new chain and sprockets, new stickers, new grips, practically everything new ready for the next run of GPs. You're always looking ahead, you're always making plans for the future, and I think that's super important. There's always room to be better, whether you can make the process a little bit better, whether you can make your bike a little bit better. Maybe we can eliminate one step from our process. What we do is difficult, there's a lot of pressure, it's quite complicated with the travel and logistics and all these things. So I think keeping it simple is sometimes the most difficult thing, but maybe the most important.
1: Now we are here in the dyno and we're gonna check everything, engine and some other things, if they work correctly. And yeah, it's just a final check to be everything sure.

0: That was a good session. Track's a little bit difficult. The lines are difficult. There are a lot of them. They're deep. But yeah, Jeffrey looks comfortable. Yeah, pretty happy with it.
1: Yeah, time breaks was really good. And it wasn't even my best lap. It was my best lap. I crashed a small one. But yeah, time breaks was good, P1. So nothing wrong with that.
2: On a track like this with the really deep ruts and some quite tight corners, you know, you're always playing a little bit with gearing. So just making a decision about which way we go there, where we make it a bit longer or shorter and give Jeffrey a bit more flow through the corners. It's a track where it's quite difficult to find flow. So we're just trying to help him get that flow and get into the motors a bit easier.
0: Mine always seems to be a little bit longer.
2: Yeah.
0: I always get that a little bit over. I don't know if that's that chain also. Maybe that chain also could be slightly different.
3: Yeah, so before the race, we like to check the sag just to make sure that when the riders go out on the track, the bike's set up like they normally ride. So yeah, just something we do to keep the bike consistently in the same position for the rider.
2: Yeah, flow on a track is kind of that state where the riders are, where they're attacking, but they're not using too much energy and they're linking the corner from one corner to the next and not hitting too many of the bumps, more like floating around the track. So finding that point where they're comfortable and kind of floating is what we're looking for.
4: Putting the bullet under pressure, and he moves into third place.

Today was a moto which was not good, but still, if you finish P4 on a bad moto, I think we're still okay. You know, it's not the place where we want to be at, and definitely doesn't bring confidence going into tomorrow, but I know I'm capable of riding better. I just have to show it tomorrow. Saw some guys making mistakes and I felt a bit sketchy. There was a lot of wind and didn't want to make any crazy mistakes, you know. I can't afford like a huge crash now or to miss any GP or whatsoever, so try to be just consistent at least. You know, I just lost 3 points, so it's not end of the world, but you know, in the racing, it's really depending on the temperatures and how physical the track is. The track was very easy going in the way of physical. It was just a lot of technical side from the track, and it was really depending on track to track how to fulfill your energy on a certain amount of race.

0: think we need to come down, we're in the soft stuff. Yeah.
1: One.
0: Yeah.
2: There are so many things what Jeffrey has, nobody else will ever have. But I think that was also a strength from our group to support riders individually. It's what I learned as a rider. The worst thing for you is like, okay, this is the bike, the other guy is winning, you don't like something, and then they tell you, yeah, but it's working, you see, the other guy is winning on it. No. So every rider is different, and you need to treat him different. And I think that's really a strength of our group, that we have different characters, different trainers, who can treat also our riders a bit different.
3: Coming into the ramp qualifying race on Saturday, Jorge Prado held a 15-point advantage over Jeffrey Herlings. Fevre there in fourth place, Herlings in third. He'll go to the inside here, take the shortest route through. And Herlings goes around the outside, moves into second place on lap five. First two riders now separated by less than half a second. And again, Herlings has bridged the gap. He'll go around the outside here, and if he commits, which he will, he may just get alongside, and that's exactly what he does. But Tiwa still managed to maintain the lead. But Herlings searching for new lines. Herlings are going to get the drive around the outside, just as he did on Prado. This time he goes through on Tiwa to lead on lap 12. 5.5 minutes to go. Over the bars! What happened there? Oh, he's slow to pick himself up as well. Out of the lead. Did he just hit a hole?
4: That's a weird one.
3: Wow, game changer. Championship turned upside down on its head once again. And Herlings is feeling a little bit secondhand. Watch this here. Herlings. Ah, oh, cross-rutted, and then hits a hole mid-rut. Just threw him straight over the bars and out the front door. Most riders would have just parked the bike and walked away from it there and then, but he's chosen to stay out and pick up as many points as possible. Oh, the right shoulder, he's holding that right shoulder. Don't tell me he's done another collarbone. A round of applause from the fans here as Herlings crosses a line in 20th place. Very dejected, very beaten up, battered and bruised.
0: He was still going around the track slowly. He was on TV for a long time. He'll be the last one to come off, I think.
5: I was cracking my neck.
0: Fuck, you see me?
6: It's absolutely.
7: We've seen Jeffrey do crazy things. We've seen him ride with broken shoulder blades. Coming back from injury quickly for championships, we've seen him do crazy stuff, and this was uncharacteristic for Jeffrey, you know, ride around slowly like that. If the bike is complete, normally Jeffrey is 110%.
3: Back marker in between, Prado. Oh, Herlings over the bars! What happened there? Oh, it's going to be a long three laps from here.
0: Unbelievable for what happened, you know. I honestly have no words to really describe, because I really played a moto very smart, like I did the entire season. Start off third, slowly past Jorge, then past Jeremy, and at the moment I started pulling away with three laps to go because I knew that was my strong point, and then I just had to change line because of some lap riders, and just the front end before I knew just shot me over the bars, and down I was. So it ended up with a crack in one of my bones in my neck, and due to that, I need to miss several races, unfortunately. I straight had a CT scan on the track, and they saw that I had a broken neck, that my C5 was

0: broken. Obviously, they were not very specialist in the zone of the neck, so they just, okay, we see a crack, and yeah, either you go to a German hospital or next to the track for further investigation on the injury, or you can go home and yeah, check there, because it was a stable fracture. And then once I go home, they saw it was a crack. It was a pretty nice one, but still, it was very dangerous because it was just next to some very scary parts, let's say. So I was very lucky. The chances of the championships are entirely over, you know, already when it happened, it was already kind of over. But yeah, you know, so I have to miss like more or less like 4, 5, 6 races, most likely somewhere in that range between 4 and 6. That's somewhere the plan for now. But I don't know when I can return. Hopefully somewhere Finland, Sweden, Arnhem. That's somewhere the goal to return, and we'll see. We'll see from there.
1: So welcome back.
2: Welcome. God bless me.
1: So how is the neck today?
2: Good. Yeah. Not so bad, actually, to be honest.
1: Really good. Not stiff?
2: No.
1: Do you feel any difference from the left side and the right side?
2: No.
1: Okay.
2: I think the most impact on the body you will get the knees, because on the knees you take a lot of impact. Same as on the back and the core. But obviously with landings, also the wrist. And basically, you know, when racing, you need to be entirely fit for the entire body, so yeah, everything needs to be in good shape and be fit.
3: Ja, zeker toen ik terug op de motorstap dacht ik echt van, ja, toch wel even wennen, zo'n 6 weken op de bank liggen en vrij weinig. 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

0: salty in the bottom.
1: Nothing else for you.
0: Nothing else for you.
2: Doesn't make sense to go back on the track, but...
1: Nah, maybe just do a few songs in the
2: city. Yeah. Crazy.
3: Depending how you want to go into the race to see where and when you want to put your energy, I mean, you basically want to be fit throughout the whole moto, but when temperatures are like this and like around 20 degrees and tracks are not super rough, yeah, then you can sprint, let's say, the entire moto, but it's really depending, like I said, how the situation is.

0: just one dry line.
1: Yeah.
0: You could see that in the storyboard?
1: Yeah, I was like, I don't even want to crash. Like, after what happens, I was like, okay, let's just come in.
2: And you were also just like stuck with the pace of the guy in front of you. If you had a clear track.
0: But the guys, like, I saw the last four laps when I was riding alone. I was like, even closing on Van Horbeck and Patrell.
2: Yeah.
0: A little bit same like Ferrado. So I was like, yeah.
2: Oh,
0: I had the pace for fit.
3: Yeah, now after the last injury, I want to work more on the mobility of the head and the upper part of the spine. Because after taking the neck brace for a couple of weeks or so, all the body needs to readapt to move in the proper way. But honestly, yesterday I saw Jeffrey for the first time after the injury, and the mobility was really good compared to what happened. So it was a really good feeling. How about that?

0: for me, the health is definitely more important than racing, because at the end of the day, the life you have, you need to be carrying on till you're 60, 70, 80, 90 years old, the same with the body. So for me, racing is important, but health is more. And that's why also with my neck injury, I took the time what was needed, and also on days like today, I don't take the crazy risk anymore.
1: From our side, having Jeffrey here at the race is just it's just nice, you know, to have Jeffrey back, the whole team together again, and all this is building, learning and building back up to the form that, you know, so he can start winning again and then, you know, building up for next season.
2: MXGP race on 30 minutes plus two. Who's it going to be that grabs that all-important Foxhole shot here in the first race?

0: is Hurwitz, still there in sixth position at the moment. Erling tries to dive down the inside, and it pays off as well. Fernandez, wow, back into fifth place. That was the horrible crash there from Ruben Fernandez.
1: Crazy first race back. Had a problem with the goggles, so I had to pull into the pit, into the goggle lane and change the goggles, but yeah, overall, I think it's just always good to be back at the races.
2: You made the right move to pull in.
3: I couldn't see anymore, I had no option.
2: Bit of a disaster, but anyway. It's not so bad.
3: Huh? Come
2: out. I don't know. It's fucking speed.
3: Big one.
4: Yeah, over the bar, like Endo, over the bars.
3: Did he move?
4: He cross-jumped you a little bit on that when he passed.
3: He's dangerous, man.
2: Yeah, we know
3: but
2: this.
3: I had to let him pass, I didn't see anymore. Ah, good practice.
2: Yeah, and the bike was better?
3: Yeah.
2: But good.
4: Good warm-up.
0: For the final time this weekend, who will it be that grabs that all-important foxhole shot here in race two, Vanta? Everybody cleanly through. Colton off in third. Hurling's number 84 in fourth place. Better start for the Bullet. Hurling's with a 141.3. Colton off at 40.6 ahead of him. It's number 84 mounting his way through those waves though. Gains a few more bike lengths as well. He's putting the pressure on Hoff now. Jeffrey Hurling's then on his final lap, cruising around in fourth place. The fifth overall in his first race back to action.
2: Fuck yeah, mate.
3: I even had the speed, like, well, we were all together, but I had more speed, but I just didn't know where to. Yeah.
2: It's perfect, dude. If you did want to pass him, you would have to take a big risk, you know what I mean?
3: Yeah, and also, like, I tried to pass him after the pit lane, left and then right. Like when you got it at night.
2: It was a good bullet.
4: Yeah, good work.
5: Yeah, of course, the track was very nice, but very difficult to pass. You almost couldn't pass at all, so I was forward after the first lap, but I stayed for the entire moto. I think I had some maybe a bit more speed than the guy in front of me, but just couldn't pass him, and he was actually riding really good, didn't make any mistakes, so couldn't have benefited from it, and couldn't make a pass, but yeah, I think it was a good practice weekend to come out fifth overall. After one day of training this week is not so bad.
2: There shouldn't be any surprises left with the Jeffrey Hurling story, but there always is. And yeah, he showed again why he is as good as he is. Super positive week, first weekend back. Just a good, solid building, and yeah, it's a sign of things to come, hopefully.
5: Definitely going to Sweden for a better result. I mean, fifth is already not too bad, but I hope to be closer to the podium. And definitely for going into Arnhem the next weekend, you know, there. That's the GP I really, really would like to go for a win. That's the goal, at least a podium.
6: Full paddle action. Long rallies, small court, fast decisions.
7: Uno, dos, tres, and por cuatro.
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9: I hate not being on the podium, and I hate even more not winning. Definitely, it's sometimes tough to always win and that people expect you to always win. But at the same time, I created that pressure by winning 5 world championships, 192 moto wins, 103 GP wins. I also build up that expectation for the people. But, you know, I'm getting older. I'm getting 29 next week, so I don't have many shots left on winning another championship. You know, maybe 2-3 shots left, and that's going to be it.
0: Hello everybody, welcome back to Uddevalla, the MXGP of Sweden. 30 minutes plus 2 laps, who's it going to be that grabs that foxhole shot? Well, Herling's in fourth, then Prado, then Geiser. Herling's with his fastest lap last time around, a 2:02.7. And Herling's get himself a top three finish here. And Jorge Prado again going after, and Herling's offline again. A mistake there for the bullet. We almost had a pass. Renault, we've heard Herling's four, Geiser five for this weekend.
9: During the day, we just had one dry line and you just basically couldn't pass. Like second moto, I was the fourth entire moto and it was Renault in front of me. I was fourth. Behind me was Geiser, behind that was Prado. And we just were in 3, 4, 5 seconds of all moto and we just couldn't pass. So the track was, wasn't really too much fun this year.
10: This is the facility of Alpine Stars where we build all of our racing products. And we're here today to see the making of, from design to production, of the Geoffrey Herling special gear for the coming home race in Arnhem. Obviously, the base is KTM's. From there, we can work on some special touches to really personalize it for Geoffrey, and we'll work with them to find the best solution for all. Once the butt patch is printed, it's then ready to be applied to the pants. It's printed onto a material that can be heat transferred immediately onto it. So that's the next part of the process, is to actually apply it to the pants.
9: So as you can see, this is the jersey from the MXGP in Arnhem. You can see the number is in red, white, blue. Furthermore, it's complete orange with white for the country. Also on the front part, you can clearly see it's really a lot of orange, orange with white. So obviously I couldn't wear it, but once again, it was gonna look super, super sick.
10: Right now we're walking into the lab where we can do all of our product material testing in-house. It's where we're able to test the seams and stitching in motocross gloves, the durability of the soles on Tech 10 boots, for example. So here we test the resistance of stitches on material. For Formula One and auto racing, we can do all of our flame testing for FIA homologation. We can do impact testing, and also we can put walk cycles onto Tech 10 boots.
11: Here we are in the footwear department and we work in two different steps. The first one is to engineer the soft part, because the boots is combined by soft part like microfiber premium and the plastic parts components. Following the technical data sheet, we started to stitching the upper components one by one. The stitching girl applied the old plastic components for Geoffrey Herling's, in specific this colorway that we study for the next GP.

0: So now we're in the finishing area for the boots. And here's Jeffrey's specific footlast. You can see here the modification that was made in order to accommodate his enlarged ankle. And so we use this inside every pair of boots made for Jeffrey in order to make sure the volume reflects how his actual foot is. Other points of difference with Jeffrey's boots, the grip areas are a specific compound for him. He likes to feel a lot more attached to the bike, and so he asks for additional grip. So when he's going over jumps or when he's going around, he just feels a lot more connected to the motorcycle. So the specifics of motocross gear are to make sure that it's comfortable for the rider to have to go on top of the protection that they wear underneath.
1: Ja, hier komt nog een tweede tribune met een prachtig mooi uitzicht op het circuit. Je kunt overal naartoe kijken.
2: Arnhem is very special for me because first of all it's really close to my house and it's going to be the only home GP I had in 2023. Going in there I was super motivated. I did a race on Tuesday with even the winner was there with Matt Favre and I honestly beat him, so I felt like I could really go for the win.
1: Nou, hij was altijd al een tikje beter dan een ander. 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
3: Yeah, so basically a bit of a tour of the new truck. We have the entranceway to the back where the mechanics can come in. Each team has their own drawers they can put the suspension in, so if they need a service, they can kind of give us a heads up and then just bring their suspension, drop it off into the cabinet.
2: Definitely brings a bit of nerves knowing a lot of the spectators are coming there to support you as you're the homeboy, let's say. But I mean, I've won so many home GPs already. Like, I don't even know. I think I won Vargas, what, like 9 times, Europe a few times, Austin a few times. So I've won already pretty many, so I know how to handle that pressure. But yeah, it just gives you an extra boost racing at home, I think.
3: Jeffrey kind of likes, you know, he tends to run a little bit firmer set up in the front just for when he's really attacking and keeping the front end up in the bumps. But he also likes, you know, that comfort and that feeling. So we try to find, you know, the best compromise between, you know, the comfortable feeling on the bike, comfortable feeling in the hands, and something that's more racy that he can really push and be aggressive with and do bullet things.
2: Pretty nice coming to the event and being one of the favorite riders on the event, and people want to take pictures and have a chat and whatsoever. And yeah, it's just always fun to race at home.

0: I was like a bag full of motivation and adrenaline. I just wanted to go, I wanted to win so bad, and I really felt that GP must have been my GP, yeah. And it just hurts me still today that I couldn't be racing there.
1: He rolled into the pits. He rolled into the pits and he just sat there and he just looked at me and he said, yeah, I broke my collarbone. But like me and you talk about our dog. So casual, unbelievable. The Jeffrey Herling story. He has probably broken his collarbone. Yeah, just thought I'd let you know. He's on his way to his doctor, his personal doctor in Eindhoven, and then get some more scans.
0: It's still a miracle until today. I mean, it's been a very weird situation when that happened. Obviously, it's not a secret that the bike got into neutral. Has it been a stone? Has it been my foot? I don't know. That was definitely not a bike failure, so I'm very happy with that. So it must have been just pure bad luck of something touching that shifting lever. And it wasn't even a super hard crash, but then the bike got on top of me and broke my collarbone. It was obviously a clean break, but yeah, not what we wanted to have. The most satisfied GP this year for me would be Spain, because I went 1-1 and to clinch number 100, GP win 102 was the best GP. Also, I rode really good at that weekend, so yeah, that was the best GP I had this year.
2: Jeffrey Herling's down the inside. See, we left the door open, a lap ago, and Herling's capitalized on it. Is he going to win GP 102 with a double race win in Spain?
0: Taking that record away is like the second highest record in MXGP or in a Motocross World Championship versus the 10 World Championships. Second is the most GP wins. So having the most GP wins is something very nice to achieve.
2: And history has been made here. Jeffrey Herling tops the all-time win list, 102 Grand Prix victories for the Bullet.
0: Yeah, this year I made more good moments than bad moments. But I think the worst moment was Turgenthal while leading and being very close to the red plate at that point, not far off, even though I already had a DNF two races prior to that event. Yeah, that was my championship dream gone.
2: Herling's gonna get the drive around the outside, just as he did on Prado. This time he goes through on Siwa to lead on lap 12. What happened there?
0: Yeah, for sure, I take more risk than an average person alive, but I've been doing it now for 22 years and I'm still walking fine. Yeah, I broke a shitload of bones, but in daily life, I'm still good, don't have pain, I'm walking around. So, yeah, I mean, when things are meant to be, they're meant to be.
3: I think I have a crack in my neck.
4: Fuck, did you see me?
3: Oh, I'm serious.
0: People say, like, oh, you won enough championship, just hang up the boots. I'm like, no, bro, I just still want to... I'm not done yet, and I don't want to finish in this way. Like, I don't want to finish in a way that people say, oh, he hanged up the boots because he couldn't win anymore. Like, at least I want to die trying, you know? And I felt like I'm 28 today, and people say, like, oh, you should stop because the next thing you'll be probably in a wheelchair. I'm like, yeah, but if things happen like that, it could happen anyway. I could have a car crash, I could crash from the stairs. If that's really meant to be, it's meant to be anyway. So, yeah, it's part of life, part of racing.
2: What's hanging off of Herling's? Is that the goggle strap? Is his goggle strap broken?

0: let's put eyes on 2024 again and let's try again. Going into 2022, I was ready to defend my championship.
1: I guess you'll never know.
0: Yeah, obviously it never happened, but I felt strong before the crash. I don't crash much, but when I crash, bro, I always break bone. Like, I come back from injury and then I still feel ready when I get back on the bike. And then after a few days on the bike, I'm like, oh, I'm still fast, man, I'm still fast. And then I just feel like I'm still capable of running with the top guys. Even if I would call it a day, I've still had a perfect career, but I'm not ready to hang up the boots yet.

I broke my heel during a photo shoot practice crash. It's a bit over 2 months ago. I broke it into 3 pieces, the bone. Day after the crash, they made a surgery and they put a plate on it with multiple screws. And the first 2 weeks were very heavy because it was really, really painful and I needed some heavy painkillers to get it under control. But after that, things got better and as you can see, now I'm already working hard on my rehab. Definitely it hurts physically, especially also mentally to watch your races at home on TV, but it's part of racing and things like this sometimes happen and yeah, it's part of the sport. The recovery is going actually really good, making step by step. I'm already good working with the physio on to increase the strength of the muscles around the broken bone. And basically, like I said, I'm working without crutches already. So just going step by step forwards and trying to be back on the bike as soon as we possibly can. To be back riding, it gives you a kick. When you've been injured on the couch, the days take long, and now you just have a reason to wake up, and you have the adrenaline, taking the jumps and having the speed, it just gives you a huge kick.

0: You want me to ride you back?
1: No, I'll ride back.
0: You got it? Let me pick the bike up and you just get on it in a minute.
2: I didn't even know what happened. Like, it went so quick. And then I was like, I tried to stand up. I was out of breath. And I was like, oh, here we go again. I actually broke two ribs and I broke my ankle, which actually nobody knows up till today. I waited for 2 weeks, then had my last surgery on my heel, got a piece of bone removed. Yeah, like I said, 2022 is a year to forget because I've been riding like for a few times, but I crashed a lot.
3: We meet at this house, Dave?
0: Yeah, absolutely. No words.

0: right now we just, it's my fifth day back on the bike, I believe. I'm still like overweight. I'm not in a good shape because I still had surgery like 6 weeks ago, and I had even three surgeries this year, so I couldn't really do that much of a training. So I have to come from a far way back. That's why we're already riding now in November, even though racing starts only in March. So I'll have 4 months to get ready and prepare for the new season coming up.
1: The engine feels better though.
2: Yeah,
1: pulls it more easy in third gear.
2: Yeah, we noticed already that you're not revving it so high in the air and you're able to play with it a little bit more.
1: And how does the balance look?
3: Balance looks pretty good. I think some places, maybe it looks like it sits a bit low and then pushes up still, but how's your feel with the rear?
1: It doesn't do anything crazy. I've got a little bit the same feeling like you just explained, but just it doesn't do anything crazy. Could you, is there something you can do to make that a little bit less? That it goes less deep.
3: Yeah,
1: feel like.
3: Yeah.
1: And
3: yeah, we have a step we want to try for that.

0: little bit of the Jeffrey Herrings coming back. Pushing hard, like coming into these corners, like.
1: Yeah, like, I haven't pushed it hard so long, guys, you know?
2: Coming into 2023 in the team, we had a couple of changes. We have a new team manager named Antonio Caroli. I'm not working with Ruben anymore, which I've been working with since 2010. So I've been working with Ruben for a long, long time, and we've accomplished a lot together, and I'm really thankful for him. But still, it is a pretty big change what we have in the team. But at the same time, it's bringing in new blood, and everybody's super, super motivated. And I love working with the new people and the new group. So, but still, it's a big change, yeah.

0: last like couple of weeks have been really, it's been really good. I think the confidence is coming back. We've got England Hawkstone Park as a pre-season race this weekend coming. And yeah, we're gonna have a few competition there with Kolenoff and Fevre. So it'll be interesting to see, this will be our first real tester of where we're really at. I feel like the confidence is coming back, but until we race against these people, we'll never know. That was a nice one.
1: Yeah.
0: That was a whole shot.
1: Close.
0: Close.
2: No, warning. You guys do start practice first.
3: 5 minutes start practice, yeah. 10 minutes free,
2: yeah.
3: And then 15 minute time.
2: Okay.
4: Fashionably late. How are you, man? You're good. Yeah. I keep going. We go roll out. We go look at practice.
5: They're
4: all good. Yeah, it is. So today we're Hoxton Park. This is my first pre-season race. It's already pretty madness around here. Like a lot of people. So very excited about today. And yeah, let's try to have a good day.
2: I thought you were a big, strong boy. Oh, shoot.
4: Oh.
2: Okay.
6: It's been a long, long winter, so just for once, everybody, forget all the doom and gloom, forget interest rates, forget the cost of living, forget everything else that's gone on, and just enjoy yourself here at Hawkstone, because we have a fabulous day. My name's Roger Warren, alongside me, he's my good man, Darren Bartholomew.
2: Through that like top layer.
7: Come on, boys!

0: back, on the back, yeah. Maybe you're putting a little bit too much weight on your foot. Yeah.
1: With your long legs, do you really need that start block?
2: No, but it was way better. But already this morning I was spinning off.
0: One, it doesn't help that it's cold out, so the tire is always a bit more hard.
2: No, but the starts were really good. It's just, there's nothing I can do. If I just spin off, then I spin off.
0: Yeah. We got a second moto to figure it out, yeah.
3: Yeah, first moto was a huge struggle. Like, they have different nets than what we have for practice and what we have for the GPs. So it was super slippery, so I entirely slipped off the net. I was that last. And yeah, we just running short of motor, so I got back up to seventh. And that was it. But just gotta make the best of it.
4: So good for him, and if that's the truth, it should be. Now we
0: have a much better start. Ah, it's nice. Bike was like had more forward drive and it wasn't going.
2: I'm really struggling with my gearing as well. Like, it's like I'm in third, and then the bike, and I'm in second, it's like completely revved out.
0: Revved out. And that obviously doesn't help the suspension either, because when it's revved out, then it feels so loose, and then when it's too low, you don't
2: you
0: have
2: get
0: that.
2: To a point, like, you can fix that much with the suspension, and then we need to maybe look somewhere else.
0: They have to work together, you know, the engine, the chassis, the suspension, everything has to work together, so. But and you feel like with
2: it takes me 4 or 5 races to get back going.
0: Yeah, no,
2: it's always been like
0: honestly,
2: that.
0: I wouldn't stress about it. This is a good learning weekend. If anything, we learned a lot. We make the bike better. You're better, and you had no problem with the cornering, getting it to settle in, and
2: now
0: feeling
2: speed
0: with the arms.
2: Was out of the track, so now it was really get the lines, you know.
0: Yeah, yeah.
3: Like, I go, I'm shocked basically. Like, I didn't know I was going to be that far, but like on practice, I'm so much faster than what I was today. Like, I was all kind of frozen and arm pump and just not myself. Like, if you would see me ride on Wednesday, it would be a different guy. It's like they put someone else on the bike today. So I go home not super happy, but I'll take it for what it is. I mean, I haven't raced for that long, so I can't just come back and start winning straight away. I think it's not realistic, but I didn't take any risk. I didn't make too many mistakes. Just on the first moto I slid off the net, and on the last moto I tipped over, and then I was like, forget about it, just let's cruise this thing up. But second moto looked promising, so I think we can get to where we need to be, but it will require time, and my goal is to be a bit better next weekend, a bit better in Argentina. I hope to be top 5 guy in Argentina. Anywhere in the top 5 will be, I'll take it. Right now I didn't expect, like, I'm far off, so we have work to do. Mainly I have work to do, so we'll keep going.
5: We all want to win, right? So, as NMXGP champion, you don't want to go out there and be last.
6: This is a lifetime dream of his. Growing up in Spain, he always wanted to race A1.
7: He's the current world champion, and so there's a lot of risk involved, especially for him. Supercross is all new.
8: Welcome to your opening round press conference for AMA Supercross.
9: The situation may be a tiny bit different, just as in he's coming into the big boys right away.
10: It's gonna do it.
11: Ultimo del todo.
12: You have the MXGP World Championship, which has 20 rounds in every continent. A two-day format, 2 motos that pay points for each class. And then you have AMA Supercross, where you have 17 rounds, which is inside baseball and football stadiums. And there is nothing like that anywhere else in the world.
13: His goal was to be MGP World Champion. He achieved his goal. It's like a new target.
14: Supercross is fast twitch. Everything happens in 2 seconds. Your brain's firing 5 times faster than anything you do on the MXGP.
15: When you race full time in Europe and you ask them to come over and do some racing, they know the risks. I know the risks.
14: The 450 class, which is probably the deepest we've ever seen, they've all prepared for this their entire life, years, decades, and he just showed up.
16: Have you already prepared to stick and ball?

0: What's the comparison?
1: Jordan trying to go play baseball and it didn't work out that well.
2: I win, I'm very happy. I'm very happy.
3: So, Supercross.
4: I really wanted to come to US. I really wanted to come here and I want to know what I want to do in the future.
5: So much hard work to get that title. It's almost like a present, yeah, to be able to race here. It's my birthday. When I woke up, I almost didn't think about it. It was my birthday. I was so focused about coming and spinning laps around this track that I almost forget about it. But it's nice. I mean, you normally try to do things you like on your birthday, and I couldn't ask to be in a better place.
2: He was always with me when he was just a baby, but very close to me, always together, and he was always a very happy boy.
6: It's Jorge's birthday today, and we are gonna surprise him with a cake. So I hope he can enjoy.
2: He always liked to enjoy life, whatever, just with a bike in between the legs.
7: I mean, we start riding together just for fun, like two friends, and then we start racing. The results were good, but we keep going. It was not like a plan we did straight be a racer. So the way we start was a little bit like, okay, we go, we try, well, nothing serious, okay. We're gonna buy a new bike, okay, but just to, you know, to ride close to our home.
8: What a big weekend.
9: Yeah.
8: Birthday, first Supercross.
9: Many things together.
8: Just hit the whoops, do the jumps.
2: I don't know how they convinced me. They did it, and that's why he started in motocross.
9: 23.
10: Oh, trade
9: you. I'm getting old.
8: No.
9: I'm very happy in the point of my life right now. Everything, it's good. You know, there is a reason to smile, so it's cool. Hey, Kyle. What? I'm riding Group B tomorrow? It was full of what? Oh, yeah, it's true. I'm a champ, too. Oh, my goodness. So I need to go with a rough track. All right, see you tomorrow. Bye-bye.
0: What did you just find out?
9: Be practice tomorrow. Not good. I would like to straight race in A.
11: He came straight to 450. Everybody in Europe, of course, put pressure on him to take it easy. Are you sure you want to do this? You know, with the risk involved, we need you to defend your world title. At the same time, for our factory and for his European team, if you block the riders from following his dreams, you're not going to get the best out of him long term, you know.
0: And if you were his team manager in Europe, would you have allowed this?
11: I reluctantly probably would, yeah.
9: It's a difficult move, right? Just to try and come over, ride Supercross, and then even race it. It takes a lot of courage, I think, not only from the rider, but also the people around.
12: For sure, our goal is the MXGP title for next year. So he needs to race, but he don't need to crash, for sure. It's a big risk, race Supercross. But he need to enjoy, you know, not do it crazy things, just racing and have fun. Sure, his dream is still here. That he always say, one day I would like to go racing in America, but before go racing in America, I want to try. So we will see for the future.
0: Is it your ultimate dream to race here and win a Supercross championship?
9: If after race day, I can say, okay, I liked it, I enjoyed a lot riding and racing Supercross, then yes. Otherwise, I need to go back to Europe and keep winning titles there. feeling good. Almost ready. Not much to say, see how it feels. Yesterday I had a good day on the press day. I'm confident and can't wait to go ride. The thing I like the most, so let's enjoy the day.
6: First trainings today. I'm just waiting to kiss him before leaving and stay here.
2: I must say, now I'm more used to motocross or supercross. I mean, supercross is something new for me, but it's still dangerous. I don't see the races. I don't watch them neither if I'm alone at home. I cannot follow on internet. So I'm just put everything off and just have my telephone close to me if I have a call, if something happens, or just to know that everything was good.
3: Obviously, Prado has aspirations of conquering Supercross, but more than anything, he's just a fan of Supercross. I think that he has a point to prove. I think that he wants to put that experience and what he's learned to the test. And I think that he wants to make an impact on the American industry.
7: When Jorge shows an interest about motorcycles, was really nice for me, because before I was riding almost alone every weekend, and then I have a small kid, a small friend, who can share together like the passion for riding motorcycles.
9: Just waiting for the night show, learning a little bit, looking at the track, because now we go straight without sighting lab, so a little bit different. I'm used to do a sighting lab before racing.
7: Okay, also my wife was not really positive about that, you know. She was really scared, still now she's really scared. I think, I don't know how many times she watched a race from Jorge, I think never.
10: He's here for the first three races before he goes back to Europe to defend his crown. This is a lifetime dream of his. Growing up in Spain, he always wanted to race A1. He's about to now. Great start, Jed Lawrence. The MXGP World Champion in his first Supercross race here in Monster Energy AMA Supercross is in a transfer position. He showed great speed in practice qualifying. He has thought about this, dreamt about this, since he was a young child and started racing bikes.
9: Not a good feeling, but okay.
13: Why?
9: A bit tired.
13: Now it's dark.
9: We have no whole feeling, you know.
13: We have no parade lap.
14: Welcome to America.
9: For sure, it feels different once you get to the starting gate and you see all the fans, see everybody cheering. That for sure will make you feel something in the summer.
10: This is Anaheim. Let's do it, 2024 style, blasting up the inside. And Prado, Jorge Prado, the MXGP World Champion, runs in eighth in his first Supercross race in the US.
15: You're so good right at the very end there.
9: But I lost everything in the whoops.
15: Yes,
9: that's my rhythm, you know?
16: Good job, Marsha.
9: Because we never practiced this, so I can't.
15: I know.
9: Like, I never did this kind of whoops. If they were round, I could hit them, but I just can't.
15: Also, like the jumping, you would like go into the face of one and then stop you.
9: Yeah. At the test track, they are so hard, they are round. But here they are so weird. It's like a double whoop, like two whoops in one.
15: Especially when you're jumping, it's like a...
9: P13, it's a good result, but I would like to feel better while racing.
17: You take the best riders in Europe and you put them on a track with no whoops and they can piece it together. They all have talent, they can jump, they have technique. The whoops ruins everything for a rider. And so for him to come here, piece together the rest of the track, not surprised. But to have to learn those things, and the only way you learn them is to go through them like 5,000 times. And his calendar didn't even allow that.
3: The biggest thing for a European rider coming into Supercross is the fact that there is no Supercross in Europe. For the most part, these riders aren't practicing on a Supercross track at all because they can't. There are just no options.
1: He comes here with such an enormous amount of skill that I think you just sharpen it. Like little things you don't think about that he's up against

0: you know, both hands would be full of excuses that he could make pretty easily here.
1: Bien, ¿eh? ¿Qué dices? Muy bien. ¿Cansado? Sí. ¿Cómo tiene que ser?
2: Yo estoy cansado después de ayer.
1: Ya. 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
2: ¿Tienes algo de ver aquí?
1: No, aquí no. 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Pero, por ejemplo, Justin ahora se atraganta completamente.
3: It might be raining this weekend. All of us assume you're MXGP, you're mud rider. How do you think the mud would play into your favor or not play into your favor?
4: Well, I hope it doesn't rain. I'm not a real mud rider, but obviously if I get a good start, it's a good advantage in the mud too.
5: Pretty ugly scenes right here. It is going to be a tough night ahead. It is cold and wet. The schedule, Ricky, today has been massaged a couple of times to deal with these very challenging conditions.
6: Well, I couldn't put a good lap.
7: Yeah, I know.
6: I had many people in front.
7: I understand.
6: I couldn't go down much.
7: You did good.
8: If I had to pick anyone to win, I think I'd pick you.
4: I don't understand why you guys think Europeans should be like so good in the mud. It's not like we have mud every time. And this is supercross. You guys are jump.
8: But you ride a lot more conditions than we do.
4: Yeah.
6: I can't remember the track.
8: Well, that ain't good.
4: I can't remember when it's high or low.
8: That's not good.
4: I was worried about the ruts, you know? Not about, I didn't care if it was high or low. I just was like, all right, if I can just go kind of straight, it was okay for me.
9: I think this is the first and only time that I could give Jorge Prado pointers.
4: Last weekend, I had the same. When I went to the heat race and I put my bike behind the gate, I'm like, what am I doing here? And when I was riding again, I'm like, what am I doing here again?
6: And we just did 8 minutes on track. Like, when I wanted to put a fast lap, the session was already done. It's interesting, another experience, and let's have some fun in the mud.
10: This is an equalizer condition for Jorge Prado. He has spent a ton of time in the MXGP series racing in these type of elements.
5: Lawrence with the great start, but leaves the gate way open for Jorge Prado.
10: Wow, look at this. This guy is checking out, and we talked about it all day long. 5.7 seconds ahead of the defending Supercross champion. He just looks cool, calm, and collected.
5: Look at this. This is for the win. The MXGP World Champion is a heat winner.
11: Look at it. He won a heat race in his second ever Supercross. That's not normal. He hasn't even learned how to lose in this little experiment.
12: I'm not a really mud specialist, but it looks like I come to the US, and I handle the mud very well, so. No, super, super happy. My second ever heat race and already a win. I know conditions are tough, but I know I missed that when I was in Anaheim, so I'm like, hey, I can do that too. And a win and a heat race here, super gross. I couldn't expect this. So cool, so cool.
13: You've been thinking about this, I know, for a long time. Congratulations, Jorge.
12: Thank you. Let's go for the main event. I clicked better than last weekend. World champ, big elbows going to the first turn. I don't quit the throttle. I can't believe it, actually. Oh. Now I start liking this more.
0: He just shows up with, what, a month, 2 months to learn it like that? Shouldn't be possible.
11: Prado has done a couple of weeks, a handful of weeks, if you want to be generous. And he's going up against the world's best and doing very, very well.
5: Here in San Francisco, it's time to bring the action.
10: Second race in Supercross only. In the premier class here, he wins the heat race. This guy could go on to win the main event tonight. I'm not surprised, especially in these conditions. Listen, he's a three-time champ, two-time MX2 champ, and MXGP champ, which is the premier class. So he's plenty capable of these results in these particular conditions.
6: Seven.
7: Yeah, this is the worst I've ever seen in my life. Last year, New York was not this bad. Jorge looked like a freaking champ in that.

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0: En la salida...
2: Se te han caído los pasos delante,
0: ¿eh? The gate dropped in 3 seconds. The girl did this, and the gate was like 1, 2, 3, and it dropped. And I was not even ready.
2: Ah, okay.
0: I was like, oh. And when I go,
2: that's why he
0: I went
2: that
0: sideways.
2: Fast.
0: I got wheel spin, I got in the rut, and again wheel spin.
2: Okay. And then the guys crash in front of you.
0: Yeah, but when I saw that I was not getting at the start, I'm like, I don't care. Go, everybody go. I saved my goggles. I saved my tear off. I got the water. So I throw my tear off and I break, and everybody crash, and then I go. So I don't have problems with my goggles.
2: Okay.
1: Entonces, ¿saliste el último de todo?
0: Del todo.
1: Es que no te vi.
0: Último del todo.
2: Sí.
3: Los dos delante.
4: So 2 rounds in, how have your feelings about Supercross changed?
5: I think I like it a little bit more, especially after the heat race win. The dream's still alive, yeah. I can see myself coming here, so this is cool, yeah.
6: The kid's work ethic is insane, and he's so dedicated and wants to win. I mean, even leading up to Anaheim, he was asking me to ride on New Year's Day and on Christmas Day. Like, nothing else mattered to him but putting in the work to put himself in that best position he can to get the result he wants.
7: I think he just wants the challenge. I think that's what makes champions different. You want that next challenge. You want to be put to the test.
8: I saw him early in one of his first few days. I was like, wow, talent. Let's see how this goes. And the dial just turned up every day. And at Anaheim 1, I was like, that's a Supercross racer.
5: So this week I rode just twice because I have press day on Friday and then racing on Saturday. So I just did, I think, around 140 laps.
9: How many laps do the guys do here?
5: I don't know, but today I'm the only one at the track right now. And some of the days too. So I finished quite late, and it's not because I'm talking or anything. It's I put many laps too, yeah.
10: Is this your last one before you head back?
5: Maybe I need to push a little bit. Stay one more race.
10: It's good. I think it's cool what you're doing. The experience and just getting your feet wet. And
5: it's
10: you're
5: not
10: holding
5: easy.
10: Your own.
11: A lot of rumors you could stay for Anaheim too. Have you considered that?
5: I mean, it would be cool, eh? It would be cool to stay for another week. My team is waiting for me, so on one side you're like, yeah, you want to stay, but you understand that our goal is to win again the title in MXGP, so, you know, the big bosses decide.
0: I didn't think about it till the last day of riding, because then we checked the weather, and we're like, it's raining, so I'm like, if I come here for the races and do our mud races, it's a little pity just because I want to see my progression, right?
12: I mean, the mission why we are here, I feel, gave us already a really good answer. Because you came here to see if you like it. And what we see, you like it a lot. So, and you adapt. And, and now, what is missing will be time here to do more laps.
13: Very slippery. I have your seat, gripper.
0: Yeah, but now with the plastics, you know, the whoops, I lost the bike because I can't grip it.
14: Any chance we see him at A2? I heard you guys talking about it earlier.
12: The request is on the table, yeah? So let's see how he goes through the day. The last thing he wants definitely is like 2 mud races out of the 3. So if this is going to be super rainy today, we might see him. If it's a dry one and a good one and healthy, I think it's better time to go home, but give us a couple more hours to decide that one.
15: Yeah, I'm proud of you.
12: Thank you.
15: It's really an impressive step coming here and racing.
0: And I'm grateful you guys gave me the chance.
16: When are you going home? Monday? Sunday?
0: Tomorrow night.
16: Tomorrow night?
0: Yeah. But I'm trying to convince Pete. He's here.
16: Yeah. Oh, really?
0: Yeah. So, because A2 is around the corner.
16: Around the corner,
0: so.
16: Yeah. And like, you haven't even really gotten a solid, like, only Anaheim 1, the last one doesn't count. I don't know about this one.
0: That's what I told them. I can't almost see my progression if I am racing like this, because...
16: I mean, hopefully by the main event tonight, hopefully it'll be decent, but...
10: Yeah, it hasn't really been pretty, that's for sure.
0: ¿Qué te parece estar aquí en los opening ceremonies?
17: Yo qué sé, la verdad que estoy emocionado.
0: ¿Sí?
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2: Let's get this San Diego evening going.
3: We have another mud race on deck tonight.
4: He reached almost everything in the World Championship, what he could reach in this short period. So there is that big dream for him coming right in America.
2: Gates are down here in San Diego. Let's go. It is a very wet and tricky track.
4: You don't win any championship on that level if you don't have that dream. Like, you're waking up and you have a target, you have a dream, and that drives you as a rider.
5: He comes across to me like a guy who's not necessarily chasing records by doing the same thing.
2: This is Jorge Prado on the triple one.
5: He'd rather chase something new that he's never won. He just got the big one, checked the box, and immediately his eyes come here.
2: This is his final weekend. He heads back to Spain, go back to his day job, so to speak, and get ready for the MXGP World Championship.
6: What did I finish, 11?
7: 11.
6: All right, Jorge, the Supercross experience complete. Is it still the dream?
8: I still want to race more, yeah. It's not enough what I got now, so it's another experience, and I want to win, so yeah. Maybe come back in the future for sure.
5: Says a lot about a person when they don't want to just do the same thing and stack, but they want to take on challenges that they shouldn't be able to do, and do that.
8: A ver si me dejan una semana más. Necesito una más. One more. Then I don't ask more. Then I know. 100%. I need the whole shot in the main. I need.
9: Yeah. Yeah. What do you want to play now? Okay, try.
8: What?
9: Who wins? Rock, scissors, stone.
8: Oh, you did.
9: Rock, scissors, stone.
8: I did. One, two, three. Okay.
9: Oh.
8: So?
9: Yeah. So it's there.
10: Where do you think Keith wants his future to be now that he's done this?
4: Just look at his smile when he's riding the tracks over here. So I feel he decided. He didn't say it, but I think he decided.
8: The first thing I said when I came out of the main event is I need one more. I felt like I rode okay today, but with a bad start again, it was hard to make a like proud main event. So it's like a present now again, another Christmas present. So I should be packing now my bags for Europe.
5: I don't think he accomplished his dream. I think his dream's bigger. I think he got a taste of the dream because you can only imagine it from across the pond. But now that he's tasted it, I'm pretty sure he's going to be locked in on coming over here full time and proving that he can do what he did over there in these buildings.
11: To race Supercross, the dream is done. And now is the next step. If he comes here, he's right to be champion one day. That's for sure.
10: What are the chances we see him here in 2025?
12: I'm not the person who have to answer this question. I don't know. I just can say that he is very happy. He is really enjoying Supercross riding, also racing. So we will see what he decided.
13: ¿Qué pasa? ¿Cómo estamos? Muchas gracias, sí. Yo creo que también está saliendo bien la experiencia. Este fin de encima tenemos Triple Crown. Exacto. Así que tres oportunidades para salir primero. Muchas gracias, Marc. Gracias por la llamada. Un saludo. Chao, chao.
10: All right. Did you get some advice?
13: Full gas. Yes, full gas to the whoops. That's it.
2: After back-to-back mud races, tonight we add in the Triple Crown format. Watch Prado. He said he's here to get one whole shot. Let's see if he can do it. Here we go, race one. Got it. No, just to the inside is Sexton.
10: Is Jorge Prado a Supercross rider now?
11: Yeah, the beginning. The beginning of Jorge Prado.

0: Chicago Super Truck Ride.
1: Prado's specialty is starts. And he's like, I got three shots at a hole shot next week. I want to stay and do it. He almost got it here, but he is still learning lessons in Supercross.
2: Are you a Supercross racer now?
3: I'm more, You know, I did some passes. When people passed me, I could pass back. So I was in the fight. I was in the fight for some positions. They're somewhere in the pack.
1: Prado wants the hole shot again. Webb, Blessinger, who's going to take it? Lawrence trying to get Roczen back. Ferrandis and Prado right in front of them.
3: But yeah, I think I'm kind of a racer now, like a Supercross racer. I think so.
4: Him being a three-time world champion, he's showing his cards right now of why he is the champion that he is.
3: Getting better. I just made a mistake when I was just getting in the flow and the rhythm, and two guys got close to me, so then I struggle again, but it's coming.
5: Not too bad.
3: Already in top eight on a main event. Not too bad, huh? Starting from home, we'll play it on the outside. Almost all shot again.
4: Tough spot for Jorge Prado. You want to stay safe, you want to learn, but you also want to be aggressive, and it's so easy to take that bait and ride over your limit.
6: You're in a nice spot in your life when you can either come here and chase a dream or stay back there and possibly be the winningest MXGP rider of all time. But to inject this into his life instead, pretty wild and pretty unexpected.
3: That means it's in my head. I want to come over. When is this gonna come out? Because I can maybe say it.

0: 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Long rallies, small court, fast decisions.
1: Uno, dos, tres, and por cuatro.
0: The best paddle players. 2026 is giving us 26 stops worldwide in another riveting season.
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0: Premier Paddle 2026, now available on Red Bull TV.
3: He's gonna go left, oh he can't! Oh, look at him there, he's hanging on. Oh, and disaster written all over it!
4: You've spent weeks building and tweaking a perfectly honed soapbox racing machine. Come race day, the last thing you want to do is bash it on the berm.
3: And there's the berm! Oh!
4: Or crash it on the kicker.
3: Here we go! Oh, it's gone!
4: But for some, this is the unfortunate outcome.
3: There they go!
4: However, no two accidents are the same, and some become soapbox race legends.
3: Oh, it's gone too fast!
4: This is a celebration of some of those iconic moments in our craziest crashes of 2018. Starting off our crash course extravaganza, we head to the vibrant city of Johannesburg, South Africa, and a few scientists find their experiment has gone drastically wrong.
5: So let's see what the mad scientists can do. All of the stuff recyclable. Took 3 months to build. The problem is they snapped a brake cable yesterday. So we'll see whether they've got it fixed, because one thing I can tell you, in a soapbox, you need brakes if you want to get down to the bottom, particularly with the kind of obstacles we've got here in Johannesburg today. So Neil is the driver, and we were introduced to the rest of the team before they set off. 41 for creativity, 38 for the performance. He looks a bit precariously perched on there, doesn't he, Neil? Let's have a look. Here's the berm. He's quite quick into there. He's got to go sharply right, and then he's got to go left. Oh, he can't! He can't! He managed to stay on it through the fall. The squash racket's all right as well. That's still there. Look at this here. Oh, he just catches the bail. Just felt the fact that he was going a little bit quick into there. Chantel, Belinda and Jamie. They got the perfect view of that. Look at that. That's where it finished for the mad scientists. Look at the speed as he whipped round from front to back there. They're going to see whether they can salvage it. No, they can't.
4: Next, we fly over to Lisbon, Portugal, where we are about to witness a jailbreak.
5: Red Bull PD, they are from Torres, Santarém, 70 kilometres north of Lisbon. I know my stuff here today, let's not worry about that. They're old friends, they do motocross together, but I can promise you one thing, they've never experienced anything like what they're about to experience here today. 10% gradient, that is a lot. If you've watched the soapbox races in the past, a 10% gradient means it's steep at the top, all the way down to the bottom, and when you've got a start ramp like this one, you really can build up some speed. So let's see what this team can do. It's a narrow wheelbase, high centre of gravity, usually spells disaster, but let's try and look on the bright side for this team today. Red Bull PD on the way down with those thin pram wheels, which, as you all know, I don't like very much at all. So we're heading down towards the first obstacle, which is the Marquis Steps. It's a drop after that, it's wobbling already, and the left one's gone. Oh, there we go. There we go. You can't drop off a ramp like that with wheels that are only an inch apart. It just doesn't go right. If you're sat in the room and you're at your dining table and you're designing your soapbox, think about the width of the wheels. Think about the strength. There we go. That's it. Red Bull PD into the straw bales and out of the competition. Have a jog down and enjoy your day, my friend. But you needed a better vehicle than the one you had. Here it is from on board. He knows he's gone. Oh, just missed those stewards there, didn't he? Just missed them. Everybody's OK. Oh, oh! Maybe not. The soapbox has gone as far as the belt.
4: Cincinnati, Ohio is home to our next crazy crash and a news team writing their own dramatic headline.
5: So let's have a look at Anchorman. These are a team that did race in the Red Bull soapbox race event in Atlanta, and they came third that day as the Ninja Turtle team. They are the Anchorman team today. 30 for creativity. This is the performance. Two of the criteria for scoring take place before the soapbox even leaves the start ramp. And that's 35 there for the performance at the top. It's got those small wheels, a low centre of gravity, and two nervous fellas behind the wheel as off they go, and they've lost the piece already, but they're really quick at the top. Look at the speed through that twisty turn. Look at the skin at the back. Oh, they're absolutely flying. Flying down the course here in Cincinnati. Anchorman looking to make the mark, looking to set the time, skidding through on those small, thin wheels down the course. Look at the concentration on the face of the pilot. Aaron's the driver. Here we go over the steps. Cascading down the course towards the kicker. They're going to take so much speed into the kicker. Sit down, hold on, get ready for this one. Here it comes, down towards the kicker with all the speed. About to hit it. Here we go, you can see it. Here comes the anchorman. Over they go! Look at that! Had disaster written all over it, and that's exactly what we got. Look at the onboard, here we go. Oh, you can't hold it there. That is spectacular in Cincinnati today. What a crash. Look at his face, he's got no idea. Now he knows. Oh, you can't stop that. You can't stop that. Wow.
4: We are hopping over to the historic city of Rome, Italy, for our final two classic crashes. First up, a chaotic chef with his own take on fast food delivery.
5: La Cucina Veloce, fast food. We're going to find out whether they're fast or not. They've got great expectations and hopes, this team. Tablino is the pilot. They're from Benedetto del Tronto on the east coast of Italy, but they're here in Rome today to try and put on a show. Lots of detail. I can guarantee you the chicken and the sausages, etc., won't be on the back of the soapbox if they get to the bottom. That is beyond their wildest dreams. Crowd are loving it today. Let's see what the team can do. Down we go, 27 for the performance, and already the tin cans are starting to fall off the soapbox. Let's see what happens here, then. Let's hope the chicken doesn't obscure the view of the pilot, Tablino. Here we go. Might be too early to celebrate, my friend, but let's just wait and see. Here's the berm around. They go, he's lost it. Can he hold it? Oh, no, he's gone. Straight into the straw bales. He was hanging on for grim death. Chickens flying everywhere, cutlery going all over the place. He loses the inside wheel to start with, and then he's trying. Oh, look at him there. He's hanging on. He's thinking, oh, no. Oh, please. Where's the straw? There it is. He's going to make it all the way down, though. And I'm really pleased to say he's managed to keep a couple of tin cans as well, just in case he needs them later.
4: Our final team discovers the hard way that their design is no match for the incredibly steep start ramp in Rome.
5: The next team you're going to see is Ironcar DS1, Massimiliano, Anna Maria, Emanuele and Alessio. Just outside Rome, this team. And I'm kind of

0: looking at that soapbox and I'm thinking about past designs, and when you've got the high centre of gravity and it all looks like it might be a little bit wobbly, all I'll say is we will wait and see. I don't want to tempt fate, don't want to be a doom-monger, but I've not got the greatest of optimism about Iron Car DS1. And the first thing they will have to do as they push off is get down the steep start ramp. And here they come. Down it goes. It's wobbly, wobbly, wobbly. Oh, it's gone already. Ironed out at the bottom of the ramp. Well, as soon as they started coming down, it started to wobble, twitching all over the place. And because of the height of the soapbox, they can't get it back. It's gone.
1: That's it for our 2018 trip into the craziest crashes. A massive thanks, as ever, to all our spectacular, blundersome teams from 2018. We'll see you next time.

0: In the heart of the great American Midwest lies the city of Cincinnati, Ohio. And in 2015, the Red Bull Soapbox Race rolled into town for a day of daring, drama, and engineering that bridges the divide between ingenious and ill-advised. What happened next can only be described as complete bedlam. Years later, the Carnival of Chaos is back as 60 teams, hungry for more, once again descend upon the city in their weird and wonderful machines. Who will dominate the course, soaring like an American eagle? And who will look like a Thanksgiving turkey? Welcome to the Red Bull Soapbox Race, Ohio.
1: Hello and welcome to Cincinnati, Ohio, the birthplace of professional baseball, Play-Doh and Steven Spielberg. But today, Hollywood comes home as the city gets set to star in its own Oscar-worthy blockbuster, the Red Bull Soapbox Race.
2: Yes, there will be heroes. There will be bravery beyond the call of duty. There will be high-speed crashes and there will be explosions.
1: Yeah, I think we should make it very clear, though, that in the interests of health and safety, there will be no explosions.
2: Okay, no explosions. Got it.
1: We are, however, in for an afternoon of high-octane drama. We were here in 2015, and that day was incredible. What can we expect from 2018?
2: Well, the one thing I've noticed is they've made the course even faster. They've taken out a bend, put in a cheeky shortcut, so that is going to be lightning down there. Also, the course is quite narrow, so it could be difficult to negotiate, but the level of engineering from this city is top notch. So some of the soapboxes behind us are absolutely immaculate. We've got everything you need for a top quality Red Bull soapbox race.
1: Well, you heard it there first. But if you're sat at home scratching your head thinking, what the dickens are Tim and Gendel banging on about? Don't worry, here's a handy little guide to bring you up to speed.
0: Championing eccentricity since the year 2000, the Red Bull Soapbox Race sees amateur teams of friends, family and workmates race balmy homemade creations down a course littered with obstacles and all with just gravity to power them.
3: Oh, he's gone!
0: Over the years, more than 100 events have been held in amazing locations across every corner of the globe. And each race attracts fans in their thousands, all hungry for speed.
4: Look how fast these guys are.
0: Silliness.
4: Mom's missed it, look.
0: And the odd spectacular crash.
3: Oh, he's lost it there.
4: Wow, look at that.
3: Bag of tools is, oh, it's just about the same, it's okay.
0: Fun is always the order of the day, but this is a contest. And to decide a winner, each team is scored on three categories. Firstly, a panel of judges mocks the creativity and craftsmanship of each soapbox.
3: Look at that. That is mighty impressive.
0: Then, points are given for a 30-second performance immediately before the run. And finally, these scores are added to the total time taken to complete the course.
3: This is going to be a good time, spectacular at the end.
0: Sorry, if they complete the course.
3: Oh, look at that!
0: Get more overall points than anyone else, and you've just earned yourself universal bragging rights as Red Bull Soapbox Race champions. There's just one thing standing in the way, the course itself. And this one will test drivers to the limit.
1: Here we are on the start ramp, and whilst this might look gentle and serene, the first thing to note, this course is very narrow.
2: Not only that, but you're going directly into a sharp right and then a big left-hand bend, so the steering

0: your soapbox is going to be tested from the get-go.
1: At 750 feet here on the course, the racers will be going pretty much full speed. They're then presented with this big right-hander. Now, if your vehicle has a low centre of gravity, you'll go around this like a Formula One car.
0: However, come in with a bit too much speed and a high centre of gravity, the corner is so sharp, you could end up flipping and eating straw.
1: Here we are at the shortcut, a custom-built part of the course, designed with just one thing in mind, speed.
0: Well, you say that, Tim. There's also a very, very tricky step-down section which could cause all kinds of problems if your suspension is not up to the challenge.
1: With the end of the race in sight, competitors are faced with their final obstacle right here. It is the kicker.
0: Now, we've seen kickers before in the Red Bull Soapbox race, but often they're flat with a flat takeoff. This one has got a curve. It's got an extra kick. So hit this with too much speed and you will be soaring into the Cincinnati skyline. However, land on four wheels and it is a short dash to the finish line.
1: Well, after seeing that, you've got to say this race is going to be won and lost on the integrity of their steering.
0: I think you're right. I mean, if the soapboxes can handle those big turns at the top.
1: Yeah.
0: But saying that, I've still got one eye on that kicker. Just the sheer whip on that thing is absolutely terrifying.
1: Well, as they say, the proof of the pudding is in the eating, and one man who's hungry is our man in the commentary booth. It's over to Darren Fletcher for the first of our racers.
2: Thank you, Tim. Thank you, fellas. So here we are in Cincinnati at the top of Adams Park, and the thousands who are here today who are braving the conditions. Basically, this course is steep at the top and it's steep at the end, and you've really got to watch the last kicker. And we're going to start today with T-Rex. And don't forget, we have creativity, performance and time. So three ways to score the teams today, and you need a good combination to have any chance of being victorious here in Cincinnati. So T-Rex on the way down. David and Tyler are the pilots. It's really twisty and tight and fast at the top, so it's a real test of just how you can handle the soapbox at the top part of the circuit, and then it needs the strength and it needs to get over the big kicker when you get down towards the bottom. And of course, that twisty section is even more difficult today because of the amount of water that's fallen here in Cincinnati in the previous few days, and today, as you can see, with the rain still falling down, and they're being really careful through the top part to make sure they get through in one piece.
3: And speaking of that, they're coming through right now.
2: Here we go over that little step there that just forced it to wobble. The front just starting to lift up a little bit on T-Rex. Jurassic Park themed soapbox team moving down towards the big kicker at the end, which is a big test for all of the teams today. There it is. Let's see how they do. Oh, must have keep hold of it. Just managed to keep a hold of it. There, it's gone now. It was the small straight through the bales. I don't think he could stop it. He was surprised himself. Watch his face at the end if you see it again. Look at that. That's where they lost it. He almost lost the fella out the back. Never mind about anything else.
0: What a run. I'd say that was it was kind of a builder. It was slow and steady, and you got your speed up. I mean, talk us through it.
4: It was kind of scary riding in the back. He was a pretty good driver. But as soon as we saw the ramp, I was like, just keep going, we got this. And then we hit it, and my butt came out of the seat. We were flying through the air, I was so terrified.
0: You literally soared out the back, it was amazing.
4: Yeah.
0: And then at the bottom, it looked like you were flying towards us, and your brake snapped.
5: My brake snapped off. I tried to shove it forward to stop, and it just snapped. And I put my feet forward, hit the hay bales, and that did it.
0: It was a good run, guys, well done. Off you go.
2: So let's look at Hip Hop Hippopotamus, which took me a few goes to get right, I've got to be honest. But there's nothing wrong with this. It's fantastically designed. The creativity score is high. There's a tremendous amount of work that's gone into this team. They're from Fairfield, Ohio, based on Fiona, the famous baby hippo from the Cincinnati Zoo. And they describe themselves as three dads, two millennials, and one purple hippo. And it really looks the part, doesn't it, on the way down. Troy and Kenzie are piloting the soapbox on the way down. Can they see? There's a little bit of gauze, but he's really struggling to see where he's going, which is not easy in the rain when you've got all these twists and turns to navigate, and they're just brushing the bales on the way through there, the straw at the side, just straightening the soapbox up. So Hip Hoppopotamus is on the way, the 750-feet mark, moving down towards that kicker that everybody is dreading here in Cincinnati today. Here we go, down that little step, and another one, keeping it straight, keeping it smooth. The kicker is rapidly approaching. The moment of truth has arrived for Hip Hoppopotamus. How's it going to do? Can he get a hippo airborne? We're about to find out. Here we go! not quite there yet. Here we go. Oh, bounce through. Oh, caught the bales. So difficult when you can't really see, and the person behind you is celebrating already. Here we go towards the finish. Hippopotamus. 2 minutes and 25 seconds. That is not a podium time, I can tell you that. What I do know today, you've got to be faster than that. But the soapbox looked the part.
0: Do you think it could have gone a little bit better, or am I being hypocritical there?
6: No, you're not being hip-hop-eponymous or critical, but we could have done a little better.
7: We had a slow middle, but then spirit from the crowd really brought us in, and we got in on home, and we made it to the end. That was the whole goal. Yes. And we had so much fun. That's what's really important.
0: Well done, guys. Back to you, Darren.
2: Thanks, Kendall. So let's have a look at Anchorman. These are a team that did race in the Red Bull Soapbox Race event in Atlanta, and they came third that day as the Ninja Turtle team. They are the Anchorman team today, 30 for creativity. This is the performance. Two of the criteria for scoring take place before the soapbox even leaves the start ramp. And that's 35 there for the performance at the top. It's got those small wheels, a low centre of gravity, and two nervous fellas behind the wheel as off they go. And they've lost the piece already, but they're really quick at the top. Look at the speed through that twisty turn. Look at the skin at the back. Oh, they're absolutely flying. Flying down the course here in Cincinnati. Anchorman looking to make the mark, looking to set the time, skidding through on those small, thin wheels down the course. Look at the concentration on the face of the pilot. Aaron's the driver. Here we go over the steps. Cascading down the course towards the kicker. They're going to take so much speed into the kicker. Sit down, hold on, get ready for this one. Here it comes, down towards the kicker with all the speed. About to hit it. Here we go, you can see it. Here comes the Anchorman. Oh, and they go! Look at that! And disaster written all over it. And that's exactly what we got. Look at the onboard. Here we go. Oh, you can't hold it there. That is spectacular in Cincinnati today. Look at his face. He's got no idea. Now he knows. Oh, you can't stop that. You can't stop that. Wow. What a crash.
0: Guys, that escalated quickly. What happened on the jump?
8: We hit it hard. We popped the tire at the beginning, and we're going full speed.
0: You were absolutely flying at the start. I mean, for a start, are you okay?
9: Absolutely.
0: What happened on the impact?
8: So in the back, we touched nose first, and our front end wouldn't slide at all. And we hit it hard.
10: That's going to go down in Red Bull crash history.
0: It's already legendary. You're a hero here today.
10: Stay classy, Cincinnati.
0: Oh, there you go.
11: Oh, hey. So that's the first part of the Red Bull Soapbox race here in Cincinnati, done and dusted. But join us after the break as more Have A Go heroes take to the course here in pursuit of glory. Do you know what? Because it's raining. Do you mind if I just stay in here a bit longer?
10: Sure.
11: Just slow it down. Thanks, guys. Thanks. Welcome back to the Red Bull Soapbox race here in Cincinnati, where an epic battle of man versus hill is taking place. And so far, you'd probably say the hill is in control. It's not deterring this lot, though. Yeah! Darren, back to you in the booth.
2: Thanks, Tim. All the best. I am still reeling from watching Anchorman go over the kicker. Now we've got Lederhosen Flitzer. They're from Cincinnati. And the craft represents the German, Swiss and Austrian culture in Cincinnati, a place that is the home to the second largest Oktoberfest beer festival in the world after Munich. And Mikkel will be the driver of the soapbox today. And there's a lot of work that's gone into the performance at the top. It's extremely well choreographed, and we'll see whether the judges appreciate the work and effort that went into it. And yes, they do. That's 40, which is the highest performance score so far today. Now let's see what the soapbox is all about with the big fella sat behind the pilot. I think the size of the soapbox at the back may well pose a problem for the pilot in terms of the weight distribution, and he's taking it steady through there.

0: Here we go, around that corner, moving towards the steps. Still staring on the fella's head at the back. I can't quite take my eyes off that at the moment. There we go through there. He's been very, very steady, isn't he, Mikel, with this one? Doesn't want to take any chances. Little show of emotion. Knows he's got the kicker. We know what happened there last time. Not the same amount of speed going into this, but it's big and it's cumbersome, this soapbox. The crowd hold their breath as he approaches the kicker very, very gingerly. Has he got enough speed to get over it? Here we go, over we go. Oh, the head's gone. His head's not gone, but the head's gone behind him. And down to the finish. I think he described that as a steady Sunday drive. 124. Let's not take a gamble. Let's make sure we get down there in one piece. And that's what Lederhosen Flitzer did.
1: Stop. Halt. Well, what a very efficient German-style run that was. How did it feel?
2: It felt amazing. It was a little bit tight around the first corners, but it worked out well.
1: At what point did you realise that Fritz's head had gone?
2: Until now. I did not realise it.
1: I'm really sorry to be the one to break that news. But, you know, he had a good run, I think.
2: I think so. I think it was great.
0: So our next team today, Team David Boaty, is obsessed with David Bowie. So that's where we get the connection. And we're going through all of the various eras of David Bowie. Apart from that one, I can't quite remember that one, but there you go. I got the first few, but I just didn't get that one. You see a bit of Ziggy Stardust and all that kind of stuff, but they're from Hillsborough, North Carolina. It's a boat, and it's a David Bowie boat. So it's David Boaty. 25 for the performance, and the judge is not that impressed. Jessica, Dustin, and Sean make up the team. And off goes the boat with a big wheels at the back and the small one to the front, and he's buckled already. I don't think there's a great deal you can do about that. They started swishing around all over the place. So the minute they got down the start ramp, and there was just no way back. I think you can bend them back again, but I don't think they're going to stay there. Just off the top of my head. Whenever you see that, those type of wheels, and you've not got the same size all the way round, they always cause a problem. Well, Cole will enjoy the adulation of the crowd, but it's not a successful run for Team David Boaty. And this is where it all ended, in a hurry. So to infinity and LeBron. Team dressed by, or dressed like, LeBron James's team, the Cleveland Cavaliers. And they're trying to show here how LeBron James carries his basketball team. So you can see LeBron down there on the soapbox. Just going back in time, the last time I saw a soapbox modelled on a sportsman, Usain Bolt went right into the crowd at Ali Pali a few years ago. Let's see how LeBron James does here in Cincinnati today. Oh, his head's gone into the bales! And Jacob has come flying off. No control at all. Always amazes me how well they celebrate a big off. Here we go, look, on board, lost control, can't turn it, too skinny, and LeBron's gone headfirst into the bales.
3: 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It's because I'm supporting the Banging Rockettes for the win! Listen, listen, let's not get ahead of ourselves, OK? Before these guys take to the track, let's find out exactly what makes them rock. Woo!
4: Hi, my name is Dana, and I'm the captain of the Banging Rockettes. Our soapbox is a giant rocket ship. We all love the 1960s dance moves. We also really love outer space. In our team, we've all got characters. I'm Googie, based on the 1950s architecture style. We've got Ivana Uranus, classic pun. Captain Universe, because he's the only guy on our team. We've got Milky Way and Venus Trap, and they were great outer space names. Our soapbox is made out of a wood base. It's pretty basic. We carved up some BMX bikes for the wheels. Got some friends to weld us our steering components, and did a lot of papier-mâché paint and duct tape. Ooh, drone. It took us a while to build this cart. We live in Brooklyn, New York, so there's not a lot of space. We ended up having to build it on the street, in the parks, wherever we could find space. We weren't actually able to test it until today, the day before race day. We came here to invade Cincinnati, and that's exactly what we're gonna do. We're gonna rock this.

So the Bangin' Rockettes, they're a team of characters. They've driven 10 hours from New York to be here today. Colin's the only man in the team, and they're all friends through the roller derby. I didn't know the roller derby still existed. I saw a film about that once, and it was bizarre back then. It's even more bizarre when there's so much

0: which I don't like. I'm a bit of a wheel enthusiast, as you can tell. The key to a good soapbox is strong wheels. Very difficult to control. They're gone already. The minute you catch the wheel like that against the straw, it just bends them all out of shape. The banging rockets haven't gone very far at all. Catches the bale, wheels bend. Bob's your uncle, that's it. Might as well sling it over there because it's no use to anybody now. If they can get it over there, come on, give it a push. There we go. So let's have a look at going further. This is another team from New York, from Pittsford, based on a real-life school bus that toured across the USA in the 60s. And they're a merry band of pranksters, they tell us. So let's see, Neil's going to be the pilot. It's a nice-looking soapbox, a lot of work's gone into it. Looks quite sturdy. Oh, the back's gone already. Well, it's not sturdy at all, is it, actually? Hark at me, curse of the commentator. Looks quite sturdy as the back falls off. And they went straight into the bales.
1: They're going to keep it going right now. The third member of the team.
0: I can hear the fellow on the mic in the back. He's a lot more enthusiastic about this soapbox than the rest of us. It's not moving at all. Look at it. Give it a push. Here we go. There's another bale there. Yeah, that's how we're all feeling, mate.
2: My name is Jerry, and I'm with Team Sweet Honey. Our team members are Steve, who is the instigator and also the coordinator, and we also have Ken, who's the driver, and Cliff, and another Ken is part of our team. All of us are senior citizens. Our average age is 69 years old. We are not ready for the scrap heap. We wanted to show to the public that we could use recycled materials, much as ourselves when we get older, that we still have a purpose. And so 95% of the materials that is used in our vehicle are recycled. Yes, I am confident that we're going to finish the race. We feel very strongly that the vehicle is going to hold together. We've tested it, and it seems to be fairly sturdy. So tomorrow's going to be the telltale. If it happens to rain and it's raining and the roads are wet, who knows?
0: I can't wait to see this lot, Team Sweet Honey. This is basically what would happen if the cast of the film Cocoon did the Red Bull soapbox race. And we're about to see it today. 38 for creativity. I'd probably go 50 for bravery. And now we've got look at the moves at the top, eh? Old Snake Hips on the left. Come on, fellas. We're all rooting for the lads here today. Ken, Steve, Jerry, Cliff, and another Ken. 39 for the performance. So let's see whether Sweet Honey can be sweet as you like on the way down the course here in rainy Cincinnati today. Ken 1 is on the way down. Ken 2's back on the start ramp, and these fellas have come here today to make a mark. Nice and smooth at the top, enjoying it so far. Got to try and build as much speed up as you can to get the spectacular air over the kicker a little bit later on. Here we go through here, a couple of little steps off there. Now we start to gather speed. It gets really steep towards the bottom, and you can see Sweet Honey starting to gather speed. Ken knows what's around the corner. Here we go. We know what's around the corner. Here comes Sweet Honey. There's the kicker. Let's see what happens. Oh, look at that. Over you go. Over you go. Oh, he loved that, didn't he? So did everybody else. 1.08 is the time. And there's a bit of relief. There's a bit of happiness. It's all in there. That team did fantastically well. Brilliant.
3: What a run. How did that feel, man?
4: It felt great. It felt great.
3: That was literally one of my favourite runs so far. You were smiling the whole way down.
4: That's natural for me. I like smiling, you know?
3: It was excellent, man. I think you did everyone proud today. Right. Sweet job, my friend. Thank Off you, you go.
5: Well, rain not spoiling play here in Cincinnati, Ohio. Join us after the break for more high-speed thrills and spills courtesy of the Red Bull Soapbox Race. Welcome back to the Red Bull Soapbox Race here in Ohio, a state that has produced 7 US presidents, 25 astronauts, and now a rodeo clown and a matador riding on a sea cow.

0: Looking good, guys. With the next of our Have A Go heroes ready to go, it's over to Darren Fletcher in the commentary booth.
1: Thanks, Tim. In all honesty, that's all we needed to complete the set. We've got the Jaeger bombs now, which is based on an ice hockey fight at the top. And the actual soapbox itself is based on the Zamboni. And if you watch an ice hockey match, when the ice is completely ruined at the end of a period, the machine that comes on to make it all nice again is called the Zamboni. And that's what we have today. They're from Marysville, Ohio. John is going to be the driver. Greg, Jeff, Jeremy and Will make up the rest of the team. And they got 35 from the judges for the performance. And off goes the Jaeger bombs down the course here in Cincinnati, where it's still raining. And you've got to say well done to the thousands of people who have come out today to support everybody in Adams Park. And down they go.
2: Yeah, JB, they're carrying some speed right now. And you know what?
1: No issue at the top. I think this is quite a sensible design today in the rain, because he's nice and dry in there, the pilot, isn't he, John? One or two bits just started to fly off, which is always a feature of a Red Bull soapbox race. And there's one obstacle remaining in the rain, and that is the kicker, and we all get excited by that. Here we go. It's nice and quick, low centre of gravity. He's in control. He's building up steam. Here we go. Hold on tight. Oh, plenty of air over that. Lost a lot of it. Still going, though, down towards the finish. Can he stop it? In we go, into the bales at the end. Very spectacular, nice and quick. I do think sometimes, you know, the pilots forget, in all their excitement, they've got to actually stop.
3: Hello, I'm with Team Sea Cowboys, and my name is Evan. Our soapbox is actually a manatee, or sea cow, and it's big and gray, and it has horns on the front, sort of as a rodeo theme. We're from Florida, and where in Florida we are, there are quite a lot of manatee, and we just wanted to highlight what we often see in the water when we recreate. The best feature of our soapbox is probably its design, its aerodynamics, its speed. We competed in 2017 Soapbox Los Angeles. We were Team Swamp Monkeys, and we had an airboat as our design. We came in second place.
1: Nice and quick, as you can see.
3: We were very happy with our result, but we were looking to win this year.
1: So let's have a look at the Sea Cowboys, shall we? As you saw in the video there, they've been involved in this competition before, back in LA in 2017, as the Swamp Monkeys. And the craft today is in honor of the manatees, the sea cows, which is native to their home state of Florida. Justin is the pilot today. They scored really nicely in terms of creativity with 44, and even better with the performance there, 47. So they've already made a big impression at the top of the course. Can they make a big impression now with a good time when they get down to the bottom? And Justin's got his game face on, I think you would say. Here's the picture of concentration here in Cincinnati for the Sea Cowboys. And he's really quick through there. That's one of the quicker times that we've seen at the top of the course. Certainly in terms of the visual look of the speed of the soapbox on its way down. He's flying down here, moving towards the kicker, taking a tremendous amount of speed into this last big jump of the day. Here we go, over we go with big air! And the manatee's lost its nose! Straight down, nose first. Now he's got to walk it. Look how determined he is. Go on, Justin, screamed the crowd. He's not going to be beaten today. Look at his face underneath that hat. He's a serious man, is our Justin. He's nearly there, he's shattered. Plops down into the seat. 112, he enjoyed that. Good on you.
4: What a run, man. What a run, how are you feeling?
5: Hey, it was nice and tight coming all the way down. I was actually stoked we didn't slip there.
4: You were hugging the inside. On that first left, you were so close to the straw. It was like your wheels were touching.
5: Didn't have much brakes. All this water's got us brakes really didn't work.
4: I'm not going to lie, as you were heading for the jump, I kind of wanted you to slow down a bit. It was you were flying into that thing.
5: No, you can't win races hitting the brakes.
4: That's why you're the man today. And the crowd at the bottom were giving you so much love as you were doing the little Fred Flintstone.
5: I got to make it where I can pick it up higher next year so I can run faster.
4: And so far, I think you're the people's favorite. That was nice. A fantastic run. Nice. Well done, dude.
5: Thanks.
4: Excellent work. Back to you, Darren.
1: Thank you, Gendel. I thought he was going to call you a varmint at the end of all that. It was a bit like Yosemite Sam, didn't he, Justin? So let's have a look at the Flying Burrito Bowl, which is exactly what it says it is. They're from Wadsworth, Ohio. They're all engineers except Ben. Ben's one of the pilots. Their favourite food are burritos, so they thought, why not? The rest of the team, Andrew, Freddie, Austin and John, 23 for the performance, so that didn't really resonate with the judges. Looks quite flimsy, this, doesn't it? The old cardboard burrito holder. Let's see what happens on the way down. Quite small wheels, and he's got the handlebars under the legs as well, which we've seen in past soapbox races can be a problem. But he's okay at the minute, although he's got to keep his concentration, and it's not slowing them down. They're really fast through there. I'm interested to see what a team like this, with the handlebars where they are, does over the kicker. You don't know where to hold on, do you, I suppose? And he's going to take a fair deal of speed into it.
6: You wouldn't think, it's not very aerodynamic, but it's...
1: Flying Burrito Bowl heading towards their potential Valhalla here in Cincinnati. Here we go, there's the kicker. There she blows, here it comes. Oh, over we go, that was okay. The back wheels have gone a little bit, but they're over the finish line in 1.08, which is a good time. And for all the speed they carried into the kicker, they managed to get onto the exit ramp as well. And that was good work by the Flying Burrito Bowl. Now we go, the Chug Jug Bush Wookies, who raced here in 2015. It's based on the battle bus in the video game Fortnite, which, for any of you out there, me included, that has a son or daughter of a certain age, it's the bane of your life. But these guys have managed to find the theme. The battle bus is here. Jeff's the pilot. Jansen, Austin and Billy make up the rest of the team, and that's 26 for the performance after 25 for creativity. So the Chug Jug Bush Wookies need a good run. Very narrow soapbox, one wheel at the front, two at the back, handlebar steering. Everything screams disaster. Everything screams disaster. But let's see. Oh! There they go! Everything did scream disaster, but there's still enough of it left. Just about. Get back on, fellas. Rip it off. They can get the side off. I think they can get going again. They can, look. Right. Let's see what they can do from here. I don't fancy the kicker on that if they get that far. I'm just making that point now. Could potentially be a good time to look away. Through the rain they go. Not very fast, although it will get faster in a minute because it gets steeper again at the bottom. Right, here we go, heading towards the kicker. The Chug Jug Bush Wookies. Turn right and then face the fearsome jump. Oh, they're going really slow now, look. I don't blame them, really. Here we go. Nice and sedate, nice and steady over the kicker. Gotta say I'm a tad disappointed. I was expecting worse. And then down to the finish in 1:43. Oh, there we go. Little jolt to the system at the end. That's where it went wrong at the top, look.
4: You came out guns blazing at the top. What happened with that first crash?
7: We just took it too fast, that's what happened, and unfortunately we couldn't make it. We should have braked a little harder, but with the rain and everything, it just didn't happen. So.
8: With the rain, as the problem as it was, our brakes slipped, and it wasn't hitting as hard as it could.
4: I'll be honest, when you crashed, I turned away, I thought that was your run over, and then I turned around and there you were, down the straight, you look like a man possessed.
7: Yeah, we don't give up, we came here to make it down here, and I wasn't going to accept anything but making it down.
4: Amazing run, good job guys.
7: Thank you guys.
4: Fantastic work, well done for getting to the bottom. Back to you, Darren.
1: Thanks, Kendall. Let's have a look at the Loot Llamas. This is another Fortnite-based soapbox. The loot system in Fortnite revolves around loot pinatas, so this team plans to make a rideable llama. There it is. Look, I don't know. I just read what it says on the page. I don't know either. I know what you're saying. 28 for the performance. Anyway, let's have a look. Tommy is the brave pilot. One wheel at the back and two at the front. Oh, he's gone already. He got about 5 yards. I know it's based on Fortnite. It might take him a fortnight.

0: right, to get to the bottom. Now, Tommy back on his feet, he's okay, but I think that's it for the soapbox, from what I can see.
1: I'm Patrick, and I'm from Team Barbie Jeep. The other people in the team are coworkers. Lindsay is Barbie, Megan is Stacy, John is Claude, Paul is Blaine, and I'm the driver, Ken. The idea behind our soapbox was largely, what if we took a Power Wheels Barbie Jeep and sent it down the hill? The frame of the soapbox is steel, and the body is all gator board, which is like a foam core. The wheels are racing slicks we managed to find. There's a lot of PVC and pool noodles used in it. A lot of glitter. So the weaknesses of our soapbox are that it's built really well, so it shouldn't come apart on the way down, which could be good or bad. Our soapbox is compact, it's small, it's short, so it should have a good turning radius, should be nimble, and it's pretty light. It drives well, steers well, and it looks pretty awesome.
0: I've got to agree, it does look pretty awesome. And what is nice about this team, Barbie Jeep, is they've really thought it through. They're all colleagues who work in the design industry, and you can see they've left no stone unturned. Although the fellow on the left isn't really buying into the dance at the top, is he? So the performance there is maybe a little bit more difficult for him, but in terms of the soapbox, this looks great. Now, the fella second from the right also has potential issues with the performance. Well, the judges liked it enough to give them 37. Excited to see this one, though, because it looks like it should be good. It looks like it should be fast, and it looks like it should go into the kicker at a rapid rate of knots, despite the fact one piece has fallen off already, and the second piece has fallen off already, and the third piece has fallen off already. Trying to keep the speed up there, though, and resting. The problem he might have here is the wheels are that wide, he's finding it difficult to turn them in the rain. But he's going to battle his Patrick, see what he can do. Shouldn't be a problem over the steps because of the solid nature of the axle and the wheels. OK, he's fine through there, so let's have a look now as we build up the speed. How brave are you? Are you going to really go for it over the kicker? Let's have a look. He's really quick through there. Now, let's have a look at this now. Keep it on. Keep it full. Keep it on the gas. Over the kicker! Nicely done. Nicely done. They'll drag remnants of the soapbox over the finish and lose the rest of it off that final barrier. It's not a bad time. It looked the part. It was a good run. And you could see the water coming off the wheels at the front all the way down.
2: Do you know what? I think with this weather, I might just need this boat. You don't mind if I hang on to this for a bit, do you guys? Join us after the break when more of Uncle Sam's finest take to the course here in Cincinnati. Ahar! Hey! Welcome back to the Red Bull Soapbox Race here in Cincinnati. Find out who will be toast of the town. Hey! As our final racers take to the start ramp. It's over to Darren Fletcher.
0: Thank you, Tim. I've got to say as well, the conditions are getting rapidly worse here. These are the mud bugs inspired by the crayfish, a river-dwelling Kentucky delicacy, also known as the swamp crab. And if it gets much wetter here in Adams Park today, they will start to inhabit exactly where we are. Hope he's not steering all the way down. So Mark is going to be the driver. They got 38 for creativity. They put a lot of effort into the performance at the top. And that's been rewarded by the judges with 48 performance points. Now, with the rain getting heavier and heavier by the minute, and more surface water finding its way on the circuit here in Cincinnati, we'll see what the mud bugs can do. Mark's got them off and running. Two at the front, one at the, well, two at the back, but narrow at the back. And thin at the front, the wheels. And he's okay so far. There's not a great deal of room for his arms to move underneath, which might hamper the steering. We'll wait and see. He's fine at the minute. Trying to push it back together. That's how in control he is, but he's got the kicker. I'd forget that now if I were you, Mark. You've got the ramp coming up, my friend. Forget that now, leave it. Just leave it and hold on. Here's the kicker. Don't worry about that now. Here we go. Oh, the Now put them back down again. No hander towards the finish. The mud bugs have made it.
3: It doesn't matter.
0: 1:12 the time and a nice steady finish at the end. And there is the kicker, where the fact the back piece was falling off prevented any great air for the mud bugs. But that was good. So let's have a look at Tuna No Crust. And as you can see, the conditions are atrocious now in Cincinnati. The worry for everybody here at the moment is the course is becoming more and more hazardous. Despite the fact it's soaking wet, he's quite happy to roll around on the floor in a vest. But that's good. And now we have Tuna No Crust from Holstein in Wisconsin, based on a popular movie franchise that you all know about, The Fast and the Furious. It does embrace one of the most iconic scenes in the movie. It's the famous fight between Vince and Brian over whether Tuna is oh so good or not. And in driving rain here, off they go with Caleb behind the wheel of Tuna No Crust. Look at the water coming off the wheels as they go down. The pilot really has to keep concentration now. So much surface water from top to bottom. I don't think you really dare pump the brakes at the minute because you just skid. The roof becoming an issue as well for the soapbox. We can hardly see. Look at visibility from the camera. It's the same situation for the pilot on board. He's nice and smooth at the minute, though. And we're moving down here towards the moment of truth. He's still got a fair deal of issues to overcome, and this is the biggest one of them! And he's lost the front. He's lost the back, but he's still got the middle, which is all that matters. As long as you've got the middle, you're OK, and he's over the finish line. 109. And he did OK there, didn't he, Caleb? There's the proof. If you lose the front and you lose the back, as long as you keep the middle, you can get down to the finish. We've just received word that due to the rain getting even heavier, the course has become so dangerous, too dangerous, in fact, that the event has had to be cancelled because, of course, the safety of the teams is absolutely paramount. So this is how it's going to work. The top three, when the event was brought to a halt, will take the prizes, and Tim has the results for us now.
4: In third place, with an unbelievable run, it's Sweet Honey. Mud Bugs were almost shrimply the best, but had to settle for silver. And that's because today's kings of the rodeo are the Sea Cowboys.
2: Well, there we go. It might have rained all day here in Cincinnati, but it did not dampen the competitors' spirits, did it?
5: Definitely not, Tim.
2: What a day of racing. What was your highlight?
5: I think I'd have to say the Banging Rockettes. You know, although their run didn't go quite to plan, I thought their dance at the top was amazing, and they were just a really fun team.
2: Yeah.
5: What about you?
2: For me, my highlight was Team Lederhosen Flitzer. Mm. I mean, who doesn't love an 8-foot-high German man made of polystyrene in Lederhosen?
5: I know I do.
2: Mm. Well, sadly, that is it from Cincinnati.
5: Yeah, but where better a place to end the show than the top of this exposed hill as the lightning storm rolls in under our umbrellas.
2: Yeah,
5: beautiful.
2: See you soon.
5: See ya.
6: It's all yours if you want it. 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
7: It's kind of weird that you can be friends with, like, your biggest rival just being girls.
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9: 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Fire!

0: One almighty track in the heart of Portugal's capital.
1: 70 teams of Have A Go heroes racing their weird and wonderful machines.
0: And a magnificent 50,000 strong crowd with a taste for mayhem.
1: In a city famed for its cuisine, who will find that winning recipe of speed, nerve and showmanship?
0: And who will end up looking like a bit of a custard tart? Welcome to the Red Bull Soapbox Race, Lisbon. Hello and bem-vindo a Lisboa, or welcome to Lisbon.
1: Portugal's stunning capital is a picture-postcard combination of classic architecture, cobbled streets and gorgeous squares.
0: It's also a foodie's paradise, and if there's one delicacy you have to try when you're here, it's Lisbon's world-renowned custard tarts.
1: Ooh, obrigada. As well as these tasty morsels, Portugal's also famed for its rich history of sea exploration. This incredible structure behind us is called the Padrão dos Descobrimentos, a monument to a time when Portugal ruled the waves.
0: And just like the legendary Portuguese explorer Vasco da Gama, who sailed out into these very waters 500 years ago, today we have a new breed of adventurers who are heading off on their own epic journey.
1: So good!
0: These brave souls, however, won't be navigating waves, but hay bales. They won't be battling sea monsters, but giant kickers. And most importantly, they won't be steering galleons, but probably a 12-foot pig dressed as Batman. I'm talking about, of course, the Red Bull Soapbox Race.
1: Today, 70 teams from across Portugal have come here to the spectacular Edward VII Park to pit their bonkers homemade racing machines on this formidable track.
0: And it's all going to unfold in front of the glorious Lisboan crowd who've created a palpable atmosphere of excitement. And they're going to be serving up a delectable buffet of bedlam today. And I've got a feeling the masses are going to get what they want.
1: Well, right before we get underway, here's a very quick guide to soapbox racing, just in case you're not familiar with it.
0: Championing eccentricity since the year 2000, the Red Bull Soapbox Race sees amateur teams of friends, family and workmates race balmy, homemade creations down a course littered with obstacles, and all with just gravity to power them.
2: Go, he's gone!
0: Over the years, more than 100 events have been held in amazing locations across every corner of the globe, and each race attracts fans in their thousands, all hungry for speed.
2: Look how fast these guys are!
0: Silliness.
2: Oops, missed it, look!
0: And the odd spectacular crash.
2: Oh, he's lost it there! Wow, look at that! Bag of tools is... Oh, he's just about to say it's okay!
0: Fun is always the order of the day, but this is a contest, and to decide a winner, each team is scored on three categories. Firstly, a panel of judges marks the creativity and craftsmanship of each soapbox.
2: Look at that! That is mighty impressive!
0: Then, points are given for a 30-second performance immediately before the run. And finally, these scores are added to the total time taken to complete the course.
2: This is going to be a good time, spectacular at the end.
0: Sorry, if they complete the course.
2: Oh, look at that!
0: Get more overall points than anyone else, and you've just earned yourself universal bragging rights as Red Bull Soapbox Race champions. There's just one thing standing in the way, though, the course itself. And this one is tricky and fast.
1: This course sits perfectly at the top of Edward of England's park.
0: It's my park.
1: I'm pretty sure it's not, but okay. What will strike you about this course is it creates a perfect cauldron for the spectators along the grass bank.
0: And the atmosphere they create means that the drivers will experience the familiar sensation of fight or flight when they arrive here. Do they stick to their carefully pre-prepared race plan, or do they throw themselves wildly into the abyss? I'd go with the latter.
1: I know you would. Let's take a closer look. Less than 30 metres after the start ramp, our drivers are thrown into our first feature, the chicane. A sharp right-left combination will test even the most robust cars.
0: On top of all of that, the drivers are going to need to factor in these perfectly polished cobblestones, which are going to turn this track into the soapbox equivalent of a bone-shaking ice rink. Our second feature is the Salto do Marquês, or the Marquis's jump, and it pays homage to that man up on top of the statue, the Marquis of Pombal, who saved Lisbon in the aftermath of the 1755 earthquake.
1: This leap will require the drivers display the same swift and competent leadership as the Marquis. If they are to successfully navigate this cavernous leap, I guarantee there'll be problems there.
0: Our third feature are these, the Escadinho do Quebra-Bolige. Translation, the car-wrecking stairs. And I promise you, they take an awful lot of pride in their work.
1: This is a dynamite course where the crowd is so close they can almost touch the cars. Get ready for some serious entertainment.
0: Well, the big news is, since yesterday, they've added a

0: water feature right before the final chicane, which means traction before the finish line on these polished cobbles is going to be even harder to find.
1: Well, you don't have to wait much longer because the first team is up on the start ramp and they're raring to go. So let's hand it over to the man in the commentary box, the connoisseur of chaos himself, Señor Darren Fletcher.
2: Thank you very much, Caroline. So what a day we have in store here today. 50,000 people, a very, very steep soapbox course, a natural amphitheatre, very similar to what we see at Ali Pali. And the first team we have today, the translation of that is the best vehicle of all. Whether it's going to be the best vehicle of all by the end of all of this today, we will wait and see. You saw 41 for creativity. The performance is also very important to the teams. They're going to get 35 for that with my basic mathematics. And now it's all down to whether this big sheep can make its way down the course. Lots of obstacles on the way, starting with a chicane. Starting to shed the coat pretty early, this one. No need for shearing on this, around the chicane, and then heading down towards the first obstacle, which will be the Marquis's steps over the cobbles as well, which may well pose a problem as we go. So down we come, the steps safely navigated, and now we have the stairs, the car wrecking stairs, and these stairs will wreck quite a few of these soapboxes as the day goes on, but that one's okay. It might just be the best vehicle of all. We'll find out. Not too much of the coat left on the sheep, though, as we go down towards the finish line. We're going to take a look at the time, and we will see a time. It's quite smooth. It was nice. It's 46.58, and that's a really good run to kick us off today here in Lisbon. There we see the obstacle safely navigated. There will be problems there today, I can guarantee it, and there as well. You wonder how many wheels are going to fly off over that one.
1: I've got João and João. Guys, that was so fast. What were you feeling every time you went through one of the obstacles?
3: I didn't even press the brakes, only here, because I was afraid of my teammates. Because if I wrecked, they would, like, kick me and stuff.
1: There we go, Darren. He's not afraid of the course or the brakes. He's afraid of his teammate. It's over to you.
2: Thanks again, Caroline. So we're going to do the Portuguese version this time. Dadas Vistas. Let's go with it. That's a nice, simple one. 32 for creativity. They're from Lisbon, this team, and they're co-workers at a cemetery. Let's hope they're not dead and buried halfway down the course. We will wait and see. 28 for the performance, and off we go. Mario is the driver. A gigantic eyeball staring down the track here in the sunshine in Lisbon. And it's quite strange, this one, in terms of design. It's top heavy, it's narrow, it's got small wheels, it's on the cobbles. What could possibly go wrong? That's what could go wrong. The wheel can fly off, and that's going to be that for this team. Dadas Vistas. You might well say, hasta la vista, baby. No wheel, no chance. There it goes. That one is done and dusted early on here in Lisbon today. And the reason why he's carrying that down to the bottom is if you get any part of the soapbox over the finish line, you get a tie. The other reason is he's not very strong. OK, let's move it on to team number three, Red Bull PD. They are from Torres Santarém, 70 kilometres north of Lisbon. I know my stuff here today, let's not worry about that. They're old friends, they do motocross together, but I can promise you one thing, they've never experienced anything like what they're about to experience here today. 10% gradient, that is a lot. If you've watched the soapbox races in the past, a 10% gradient means it's steep at the top, all the way down to the bottom, and when you've got a start ramp like this one, you really can build up some speed. So let's see what this team can do. It's a narrow wheelbase, high centre of gravity, usually spells disaster, but let's try and look on the bright side for this team today. Red Bull PD on the way down with those thin pram wheels, which, as you all know, I don't like very much at all. So we're heading down towards the first obstacle, which is the Marquis steps. It's a drop after that. It's wobbling already, and the left one's gone. Oh, there we go. There we go. You can't drop off a ramp like that with wheels that are only an inch apart. It just doesn't go right. If you're sat in the room and you're at your dining table and you're designing your soapbox, think about the width of the wheels. Think about the strength. There we go. That's it. Red Bull PD into the straw bales and out of the competition. Have a jog down and enjoy your day, my friend. But you needed a better vehicle than the one you had. Here it is from on board. He knows he's gone. Oh, just missed those stewards there, didn't he? Just missed them. Everybody's okay. Oh, oh! Maybe not. That's not the only thing you've lost today, my friend. The soapbox is gone and so is the belt.
0: If there's one thing crowds everywhere love, it's a good crash. And that one was as good as I've ever seen. Join us after the break here because I promise it won't be the last. We'll be back with more thrills and colossal spills right after this. Welcome back to a resplendent Lisbon, which today is hosting the legendary Red Bull Soapbox Race. Over 70 teams of Portuguese daredevils, have-a-go heroes and amateur speed freaks are pitting their homemade creations against a course littered with obstacles. The next car is ready to go, so let's get straight back into the commentary with Darren Fletcher.
2: Thanks, Ed. So let's have a look at Super Constellation. This one should fly down the track, and I'll tell you why. Because they all work for TAP, which is the national airline of Portugal. That is a very good score for the creativity and the performance, which gets them off to a really good start. 44 for creativity, 36 for performance. It looks nice and streamlined. It looks like it should work. The propellers are only for show. It's not going to take off halfway down, although they might hope it takes off down the cobbles and over one of the obstacles. There we have the blue smoke billowing out behind, and Super Constellation is off and running. There's the onboard over the Marquis steps, heading down now towards the stairs that have been wrecking soapboxes here in Lisbon. All day long he's fighting with the steering, just managed to get through there. Here we go over the steps, bang, bang, bang, down on the other side. Still keeping it nice and smooth over those cobbles. He's fighting with that vehicle. Down goes Nuno Miguel, who's the driver here today. He can see the finish line. He's over in 41.27 with a spectacular skid to finish. That's a really good run by Super Constellation, airborne over the car wrecking steps, and they have posted a score that might take some beating here today. Now we go to Kamov. And this is basically a helicopter that's been used for a number of years to fight the wildfires here in Portugal. Bruno and Hugo are the pilots. And there we have 32 for the performance. They're a team of firemen, these guys. They're going to try and light a fire here today in Lisbon, as opposed to putting one out, which they so often do. But they've gone for the small wheels and the tall vehicle. This looks like it's going to be difficult to control already. It's wobbling all over the place. You might need to let go of the brakes. Oh, it's just nearly gone then, look. Every time he starts to open it up a little bit, it starts to wobble. Here's the first one. The Marquis steps. Oh, he's got nose over. He went nose first. There was no stopping it. It was just too high. Watch this here. He's nearly gone there. Now he's thinking, OK, let's just calm down a little bit, regain a bit of confidence. There's the Marquis steps. Over we go. And that's the end of the soapbox. They really enjoyed building it, but they couldn't steer it. Plain and simple. Came off, and that was it.
4: Hello, I'm from Team Extintor Implacável. My name's Emilia, and I'm the driver. We have a co-pilot named Leonor and two mechanics, Tiago and Manel. Our soapbox is a fire extinguisher, and we came up with the idea because of the fires in Portugal last year as a warning for everybody. It is made from two oil containers and steel and bike wheels. I think the best feature of the soapbox is its looks, because it looks pretty much like a fire extinguisher. The weakness of our soapbox are the wheels, because they can come off at any time. I'm very nervous. I don't want to crash. We have been friends since high school, and so it has been a lot of fun building the car, and it has brought us closer together. We're confident that if we take it slowly, maybe we can finish the race.
2: Let's hope the steepness of the circuit here in Lisbon doesn't extinguish their hopes early on in the run. It's the youngest team today, all of them under 18. Really enjoyed it. They've built it themselves. They've gone for the handlebars. They've gone for the big wheels. They think the wheels might be an issue. The wheels are always an issue on the soapboxes that don't work on the respective courses. So let's get them off down the ramp in the sunshine and see how relentless extinguisher will do. Oh, it's done nothing. It's gone straight into the straw. They've gone about 25 yards. Look at the state of the wheel. Well, they said the wheel was an issue before. It's certainly an issue now, because it's in half. Watch this here on the slide. You can see the pilot.

0: they're steering to the right and the soapbox has gone to the left. What a waste of time that was. There we go, look. I'm going to go right and the soapbox is going to go left. Wow. Big smiles, though. That's the spirit of the Red Bull soapbox race. Everybody has a fantastic day. Get down to the finish. The crowd giving them a huge cheer. It's all about the taking part, and they've really enjoyed themselves today. The next team is the Annihilator. And I'll let you into a little secret here. That's a really good creativity score, by the way, 46. They've been meeting in the same bar every week for several years. And one of those nights in the bar led them to being here today. Whether that's a good thing or a bad thing, we're about to find out. A lot of work has gone into the soapbox, as you can see. Lots of detail on it. And the performance score is what they're hoping to impress the judges with at the moment. They've certainly got plenty of support here today. And it looks as though they've got the support of the judging panel as well, with 37. So let's see how the Annihilator can do. It looks a solid build, doesn't it, this one? Looks like it can withstand the cobbles, withstand the drops, and they've made a nice quick start at the top. Just wobbling a little bit, but that's because of the amount of speed that this particular soapbox is generating. Over the first obstacle, the Marquis's steps. You can't underestimate, you know, the issue that these soapboxes have with the cobbles here in Lisbon today. That's a problem due to the bumpy nature of the circuit all the way down. Now let's have a look at the car wrecking stairs. No problem there. Did look solid at the top, and it's proving to be that way. It's a really nice run, one of the best ones we've seen so far. It stayed smooth throughout. The pilot in complete control. Eduardo behind the wheel, and the time 39.92. That's really impressive. Their fans have enjoyed the day. They're impressed by what they've seen, and you can't be anything other than very, very complimentary about the work this team has done here in Lisbon here today. Now you're going to see a team simply called the Flying Pizza, and we'll see whether the pizza can fly here in Lisbon. We have Sergio and Jaime, who are going to be the pilots. There is the performance score from our judges here today. They're enjoying the sunshine. So is everybody else. Don't forget, 50,000 people are packed here along the course to watch these teams compete. And this one looks as though it might be slightly difficult the quicker you go on a steep gradient. He's got his work cut out with the handlebars and the one wheel at the front and the two at the back, but he's smiling and enjoying it. And they're on the way down, confident enough to wave to the crowd. Over that one, no problem. Thought that might be a problem, nose first, but it was okay. The steps are going to be the next problem. Here we come. Keep your fingers crossed for them over here. No problem at all. Okay. Now it starts to get serious. Over the water, on the cobbles, that makes it difficult, but it's going to be no problem for this team. Over the finish line in a time of 42.39. That's why we've got the straw bales at the finish. They were fine over here. The only problem this team had was when they actually slammed the brakes on over the finish line and ended up out of the soapbox and into the straw. But that was nice. Checkered flag, good run.
1: Hi, I'm from Ruda Up team. My name is Artur. On my team, we have Antonio, the mechanic, me as a co-pilot, Tiago is my pilot, and Mario as the team leader, which is also the other mechanic. Our soapbox is a flying house. We have some balloons on top. It's mainly made by bricks, concrete, steel, and plywood. Actually, no, it's styrofoam because we could not use the normal materials. Honestly speaking, I think our house is very pretty. It will be a nice picture to see a huge house coming down the hill and jumping over those cliffs that they say they are little jumps, which are not, clearly. Weaknesses in the design. Our wheels are very old, some spokes are missing. We are confident we can make it to the finish line, for sure. Maybe walking, maybe grabbing some parts of the house, but for sure we'll be there.
0: Right, a Ruda Up. I'm going to let you know here that this is one of the finest soapboxes that we've ever seen in any race, anywhere, for as long as we've been covering this magnificent event. 50 for creativity, and rightly so. So much work has gone into this team. Tiago and Artur will be the pilots. Antonio and Mario are the other team members, and it's going to be such a shame if this soapbox doesn't make it

0: the way down to the bottom. I don't often pull for a team to get to the finish in one piece, but with the work that's gone into this, I am today. And it's obviously based on the film Up, and off we go. Whether they can see, whether they can steer it, I don't know, because it's a bulky old thing. But let's have a look. The balloons at the back. Let's see. Keep your brakes on. That'd be my advice. Get it down to the bottom, please. Here we go over the Marquis's steps. Okay there. Okay. So far, so good. I think everybody in the crowd's got their fingers crossed for this team today. They're going to go down to the car wrecking stairs now. And this is big and it's bulky. And they're just managing to get it through those little turns, aren't they, at the moment? It's not too fast. Here we go, here we go. Oh, it's gone! What a shame! It's gone! It started to disintegrate around them, but they're still battling, look. They're still rolling down the circuit. Oh, there we go. Get it all off so you can see where you're going. Here we go. That's what it looks like underneath. I'm not sure whether that's supposed to happen or not, but there we go. And they are going to get to the finish. And then the front wheel goes at the end. Oh, they took so long building it, but it didn't last. Look at it here. It was like a wrecking ball had gone through the side of the house. It just came down in stages. And then it all starts to break apart, and the two pilots pop out on the base of the soapbox and make it down to the finish.
1: The house was beautiful. The characters are beautiful. You're all dressed up. What happened?
2: Actually, we planned to crash on the first turn, so we didn't have to make the jumps, but he made a mistake, so we went all the way through.
1: But you made it to the finish line.
2: Yes, he made it, yeah.
1: Yeah, they made
2: it. This is our cheer.
1: That's their cheer squad, your hype girls. Yeah. It was phenomenal. Best of luck. I hope you make it to the podium.
2: Thank you so much.
3: That, quite frankly, was ridiculous, and I think it's good for all of us to take a short break. But we'll be back in just a few moments with more incredible action from the Red Bull Soapbox race in Lisbon. Welcome back to Lisbon, home for one day to the crucible of creativity, craftsmanship and chaos that is the Red Bull Soapbox Race. Over 70 teams of friends, family, workmates and Salvador Dalis have travelled from across Portugal to test their homemade racing machines against the devilish course designed to unseat them. Will the next team make it to the finish line? Well, it's time to go over to Darren Fletcher and find out.
0: Let's find out indeed, Ed. All aboard the next team, a team from Porto. They've had a 350-kilometre drive to get here today. They're big DiCaprio fans, so they based the soapbox on Titanic, which ended spectacularly badly in 1912. So let's see what happens today. What I can guarantee, there is water on the course, no icebergs, so that might be all right. So Daniel is the pilot, and they're gingerly trying to get him towards the top of the ramp. Oh, look at the wheel already. Look at the wheel already. Oh, no chance. It's actually taken off the ramp with it. They can't test these things, you know, sometimes. I mean, do you ever push it down a ramp to see whether the front wheel will actually take the weight of it? I mean, I don't know how they test them. The minute it started to go down the slope, the front wheel buckled. Oh, the Titanic in 1912 was better.
4: Hello, everyone. I'm from the team Mean Machine, and my name is Pedro Barreiro. On our team, we have our pilot, Carlos Barreiro, Luis Barreiro, and our captain, Raquel Barreiro. We're family, basically. Our soapbox, it looks a lot aerodynamic because it has this big pointy nose in the front, and it has a lot of great colors like yellow, purple, and this big wing on the top. It looks really cool. It looks like a mixture of an airplane with a little bit of a drill, let's say, like that. It's mostly made of recycling materials because we want to be friendly to the environment. So we used a lot of used newspapers, cardboards. The tires itself, we recycled them from old cars that we had in our house, basically. The structure itself, it's really safe, and we were multiple times testing the car. It's been a really, really fun challenge. Confident? Yes. Nervous? A lot.
0: So this is the Mean Machine from Famalicão in northern Portugal. They're a family team, 48 for creativity, and it's the second time today that we've got to say what a fantastic-looking soapbox this one is. And in terms of the performance, that's

0: It's a good score as well, 37 out of 40. A lot of detail. It's a Wacky Races themed soapbox. So we've got Dick Dastardly and Muttley and Penelope Pitstop, Peter Perfect. And this looks like it should be fast. It's narrow, streamlined. It's got the strength around the wheels and the axles. It's got the steering wheel as well, and it's really quick at the top. If you can keep this going, this could be quite a run for the mean machine. Looks the part, acting like the part, the pilot in total control. We've got Carlos and Pedro on board. Here we go down towards the car wrecking steps. Lots of speed over there, no problem whatsoever. Through the water, over the cobbles. Little skid at the back, oh, that was spectacular through there. That's the best we've seen. Look at him smiling. He can smile, he's down to the finish. It's a great run, spectacular finish. 37.08, brilliant. Fantastic run from the mean machine. They are a team that's going to take some stopping here in Lisbon today. They were in control all the way down, enjoying the run, and they can celebrate a fantastic time. And look at that, brilliant.
1: At the end there, I thought maybe you were going to crash, but you didn't. It was amazing.
2: It was wild. My heart is pounding. I don't have words to define how amazing this race was. I thought we were actually going to crash. That was my actual fear. But no, like, this was absolutely amazing. We had so much fun. I'm breathless.
1: He's speechless and breathless and shattered. Well done. Yes. Obrigada.
0: Caroline enjoyed that one as well, didn't she? So now we have Wildcats O Regreso. The easy ones I'm going to have a go at. The difficult ones I'm just going to give you the English translation. Another team from Porto today, friends since childhood. It's about having fun today and entertaining the crowd for this team. Diana and Patricia are the two pilots. 39 for the creativity, 34 for the performance, and the pink soapbox is off and on the way down in Lisbon today. Start ramp safely negotiated. It's the handlebar steering technique which you've got to wrestle with on occasions, and they were wrestling with it there. Here we go towards the Marquis steps, over the grate and down the other side. A little squeal on exit there. All of the pilots, all of the crowd, everybody's feeling the tension here today. We're still going strong though. Soapbox number 37 in Lisbon, down the cobbles towards the car wrecking stairs and over there. Oh, not over there. Something's come off the back. Not sure what it was. Something went through the water. And down towards the finish. It's getting slower and slower and slower. Might need a push. Keep going. You can see the flag, and there it is. And 55.62. Now you've got to stop it. There you go. Use the bails if you've not got the brakes. That's okay. Oh, they've enjoyed that. Fantastic. Wasn't the quickest time today, but as I said right at the top, they were here to have fun and entertain the crowd, and that's exactly what this team did.
1: Patricia, Diane, it looked amazing, and you got a 10 at the top of the ramp for your dancing.
3: Yes. It's very sexy.
1: It was very sexy! And how was the course? Was it scary? Was it hard?
3: Yes. Hard.
1: Oh, we're shaking. You're shaking!
3: Yes.
1: But you made it in one piece.
3: It's amazing, it's amazing.
1: Do you recommend I take part?
3: Yes, yes, yes. Yes.
1: Should I do it next year?
3: Yes.
1: Can I do it with you?
3: Yes.
1: Am I good enough of a cat?
3: Yeah.
1: Thank you so much, girls. Thank you. Over to you, Darren.
0: Thank you, Caroline. So now we have Salbrero, which is a bit of a play on words because it's based on a sombrero. They're friends from Porto, been friends since childhood. They love taking part in building cars. They're fans of Mexican tradition, hence why they've gone for the sombrero. The soapbox itself, which you're about to see, has one or two issues for me before we see it go down the course. Handlebar steering. The brakes on this one basically are it's a piece of wood that rubs against the tyres, so whether it's going to stop it, I don't know. Anyway, here we go. Big sombrero, wrap your legs around it, hold on for dear life and hope for the best. And that wasn't the best, was it? Must be difficult to try and steer with handlebars underneath your legs. I mean, again, it's one of those where you think, seemed okay on paper, but on the tarmac or the cobbles, it's a different story. And it seems like they might actually struggle to get much further down the course here. This is it, look. He's trying to steer it behind him, look, behind his legs. It's virtually impossible. I'm not sure you want a vest on as well down the cobbles when you come out like that. Oh, very athletic.
1: George Bernardo, it was looking so good. What happened?
2: The car is too narrow and it flipped.
1: Short and sweet, it flipped, it happened. Yeah. What was going through your mind when it flipped?
2: I mean, I was just sad because we got deported from America and I was really feeling good well there, and that's just sad.
1: It's sad, but it was very creative. It was very enjoyable, and if you're gonna crash, you might as well flip.
2: Yeah, of course, yeah.
1: Thank you so much. Obrigada, boys.
0: So the next team is Fresquinho, not to be confused with a member of Brazil's World Cup winning squad from 1970. 48 there for the creativity. Let's have a look at the performance. They're from Sintra, which is a stunning historical town, about 30 kilometres west. There's a full moon over Lisbon in the sunshine. There we go. OK, so let's have a look at Fresquinho and see how we do. There's the performance, 36. Let's have a look at the soapbox. Little ice cream van on the way down. A lot of people in the crowd today could have one of those. It's a very, very hot day here in Lisbon in the sunshine. And they're cruising over the cobbles. It looks nice. He's in control at the moment. The pilot here is Fernando, and he's over the first big test, although the door just started to fly open. Got to make sure he's staying there. He's got a good shot there, right on the corner. Now, the crowd really close to the circuit here today. The door might be a problem. Can't keep the door shut. Car wrecking stairs, sideways and sideways. He's lost all kinds of momentum over there. He's got to try and get it moving forward again. There's still a lot of this circuit to navigate. There's the door again. That must be winding him up like nobody's business. Close the door! Trundling along. Oh, he's got his feet out the bottom. Look, he's walking with it. I wondered how he was moving. Just see his little feet at the bottom of the soapbox. Look, there he is. Old Twinkle Toes down towards the finish. Now, let's have a look at the time. It's not going to be quick. 1:20.12 for Fresquinho. He'll have sore ankles in the morning as well doing that. So let's have a look at Eco Batmobile. No explanation needed for what this soapbox team is all about, what it's based on. Rui and Sara, the pilots from Guimarães, north of Porto. Two couples, they're friends and neighbours. And they've made quite a deal of effort to choreograph the performance at the top. They got 40 for creativity. Let's see what the judges think of their hard work at the top. 28, so after all that, they weren't that impressed. So let's see what happens in terms of time, shall we? It's the handlebars and the wheel. It's the tricycle method here for the soapbox. Let's see what happens on the way down. That's Rui. Face etched in concentration, and it's a nice smooth start over the cobbles at the top. You can see him trying to lean into the corners and out of the corners to try and give them the best possible way to keep the momentum going. No problem over the first challenge of the run, which is the Marquez steps, and it's nice and quick and smooth through there. This one's absolutely flying down the circuit. Here we go towards the stairs. Nice and fast over that, really straight as well. There was no wobble at all. He's been in complete control right the way down. If he can keep this speed up, we could have quite a time here. Eco Batmobile flying down towards the finish line and over it, 30.31. What a time! The fastest today by quite some distance. And that emphasises there just how in control Rui was from top to bottom.
1: Hui, Sara, you guys have finished. That was so fast. It was amazing.
4: Thank you. And we got a really, really good time. It was incredible. And we had a refreshing in the end, you know. We got some water, so that's cool.
1: It was good, a little bit of relief from the heat.
4: That was awesome.
1: Hui, what were you doing? You make a lovely Catwoman.
2: Yeah.
4: Sexy.
1: Do you guys think you'll make it to the podium?
4: Oh, I don't mind. It's okay. If we do, if we don't. It was a really good time. That's the whole point of it. Red Bull is like this. It's amazing.
1: You guys, amazing sports. High five. High five. Thank you so much. Best of luck.
5: In amongst these cats, it's now time to take a short pause. But when we come back, we'll have the concluding chapter of this thrilling tale of speed, suspense, and silliness. See you then.

0: Lisbon, where almost 70 teams have descended this hill in their weird and wacky vehicles, vying for the silverware. There are just a couple of teams left at the top, but don't let that fool you. It's still all to play for. Let's get straight back into the action. Darren Fletcher has the commentary.
1: Thanks, Ed. So we have Party Piñata at the top,

0: And this is difficult, you can see. It's just going to be so hard to keep it straight. Look at it. You can see by the design, he's gone. Oh, he's gone, look. Couldn't even get off the bottom of the ramp. The base of the bottom is too wide for what he's trying to do, and then the wheels are too small. It's just designed wrong. Here we go, look, tiny wheels, wide base, wobbling all over the place, and then it can't get, when it flattens out, it just hits the tarmac. Look, over you go. I think he described that one as a schoolboy error in design. Didn't need the GoPro, did he? We now have a mafia-themed soapbox, Os Mafiosos, another team from Porto. And they're a family team, and they challenge themselves to make the soapbox in 3 days. So, I don't know. Just kind of think you might need a bit longer. 32 for the performance. Get the impression it's probably not necessarily race-tested, this one. So off we go. Thin wheels, big wheels, and small wheels. A thin axle. 3 days. Off we go, over the cobbles. The wheels are all moving in different directions at the same time, if you notice. Here we go towards the Marquis steps. The wheels are certainly in different directions now. Look at them. Oh, he's all over the place. He's just collapsed underneath him. Look at that. Even at the top of the course, the wheels were going all over the place. Look at them. They're all pointed in different ways. I tell you what, if they were gangsters, they wouldn't get very far, would they, with the loot? There we go, on board, no chance. No chance, 3 days. So let's have a look at Tarzan of the City. The last team of the day. I've got to say, he was in better shape when I last saw him. So these are all friends from school. They've used the Red Bull soapbox race as a school reunion. I could think of simpler things to do, but let's hope it goes well for them. The team is made up of João, João, João, and Duarte. Three Joaos and a Duarte. So off they go, Tarzan of the City. And you can see the speed they generate right to the top by the onboard camera there. Two of them sat side by side, holding on for grim death, as you can see. The fellow on the left looks absolutely petrified. Here we go around the chicane. One of the moments of truth is upon us. The car wrecking stairs. He's holding on again, look. Oh, there we go. I notice how he lets go as soon as they get over the obstacle. Trying to get more speed, look. Move the snake's head, it's getting stuck in the wheels. Hang on, he says, I'll push. You steer, I'll... Oh, he's gone! Where's he gone? Where's he gone? Now he's thinking, who's steering it? He lost his mate. Here we go. There's the checkered flag, there's the finish. Well, that's one way of doing it. I thought they were going to fall out for a minute there, the way he turned around. At 110.42, by the way, if you missed it. What about that fella there, look? So graceful. That's all the soapbox racing for today. Ed, who's populating the podium here in Portugal?
1: In third place are the smoking hot Super Constellation. In the runners-up position, we have the terrifyingly quick O and Equilidor. But slipping, sliding and speeding into first place are the Mean Machine. Caroline is with them now.
2: Pedro, you were the driver. You're so emotional. How scared were you when you were at the top of that ramp?
3: It was really scary because this was the first time that we did this race. And I looked at the jumps and I was like, this is not going to end well. But fortunately, it ended well. I was expecting for us to crash, but it didn't crash. And that was by itself an objective. I didn't expect for us to win because I don't know, just the experience itself was amazing.
2: Oh, Pedro, I want to give you a hug. You did so well. You were petrified, but you didn't crash. And mate, beginner's luck or what, you've won it. All of you, Raquel, the whole team, congratulations. You are the Lisbon Red Bull Soapbox Race champions. Woo!

0: Kaz, you speak Portuguese. How do you say that was the best soapbox race I've ever seen and probably one of the best 10 moments of my life?
1: Foi gira.
0: Surely it's got to be longer than that.
1: I mean, you could also say, essa corrida foi tão maravilhosa que com certeza foi dos melhores 10 momentos da minha vida inteira.
0: That's perfect. What's your favourite moment been?
1: Right, I saw this soapbox in the pits and I thought, wow! And then I saw them race and I was gobsmacked. It's got to be the little house with all the different characters. And then halfway through, it just crumbled and collapsed and they just emerged.
0: Oh. Mid-race loft conversion is how I'd describe that.
1: Yeah, it was. What about you?
0: Undoubtedly, well, there was one, the Titanic sinking so realistically on the start ramp. But I also like the four women in the pink pussycat.
1: Oh, yeah, the gachinhas.
0: They lost control midair, and you could tell by the look on their faces that it wasn't going to end well. That was absolutely magic. All that's left for us to say is adeus and obrigado, Lisboa. How was my pronunciation?
1: Awful.
0: Okay, I've got to work on that one. Goodbye.

0: full paddle action. Long rallies, small court, fast decisions.
1: Uno, dos, tres, and por cuatro.
0: The best paddle players. 2026 is giving us 26 stops worldwide in another riveting season.
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0: Premier Paddle 2026, now available on Red Bull TV.
3: Ancient Baltic states steeped in culture, boasting glorious Gothic and Renaissance architecture. But for one day only, this European artistic jewel will learn the true meaning of flair and finesse as 60 teams of have-a-go heroes descend a frighteningly steep hill in an epic battle of creativity, craftsmanship and courage. Who will wow the crowds with their masterpiece? And whose machine is destined for the scrap heap of history? This is the Red Bull Soapbox Race Lithuania. Hello and welcome to Lithuania.
4: If you're visiting this small country on the Baltic Sea, chances are you'll probably end up in Vilnius, the nation's capital. Vilnius's old town is so pretty, it was actually declared a UNESCO World Heritage Site.
3: Oh, AJ, I feel like I'm in a Disney movie, you know? I could be Cinderella on her way to the ball! Oh, my hero!
4: You're welcome, Princess. Basketball is a national obsession here in Lithuania. It's practically a religion.
3: AJ, I just saw my life flash before my eyes.
4: That probably explains the delightful smell. What is it?
3: It's the scent of Lithuania. It's the only country in the world to have its own perfume.
4: Do you know what? It smells lovely, but I can't quite put my finger on what it is.
3: Well, for one day only, it's the sweet, sweet aroma of chaos as 70 teams from across the nation take part in the Red Bull Soap Box Race.
4: Yes, today people from all walks of life have descended on the town of Kaunas, ready to race their gravity-powered machines down a hill littered in obstacles.
3: Who will put their stamp on the ramp? Who will be burnt by the berm? We're about to find out. But first, here's a lightning-fast guide to all things Red Bull Soapbox Race, just in case you're not familiar. The home of the weird and the wonderful for two decades, the Red Bull Soapbox Race sees amateur teams of friends, family and workmates racing balmy homemade creations down a course littered with obstacles, all with just gravity to power them.
5: Oh, he's gone!
3: Over the years, over 120 events have been held in amazing locations in every corner of the globe. Each race attracts fans in their thousands, hungry for speed.
5: Look how fast these guys are!
3: Silliness.
5: Oh, he's missed it, look!
3: And the odds. Spectacular crash.
5: Oh, he's lost it!

0: Bag of tools is... Oh! Oh, spun it! Look at that!
1: Fun is always the order of the day, but this is a contest, and to decide a winner, each team is scored on three categories. Firstly, a panel of judges marks the creativity and craftsmanship of each soapbox.
0: Look at that! That is mighty impressive!
1: Then, points are given for a 30-second performance immediately before the run. And finally, those scores are added to the total time taken to complete the course.
0: This is going
1: to
0: be a good time, spectacular at the end.
1: Sorry, if they complete the course.
0: Oh, look at that!
1: Get more overall points than anyone else and you've just earned yourself universal bragging rights as Red Bull Soapbox Race champions. There's just one thing standing in the way, the course itself. And this one is fast and unforgiving. This is where it all begins for our Have A Go heroes, at the top of one of the steepest and twistiest streets in Cowness. And trust me, there is no going back from this point. It's going to be a very quick start.
2: And this is it, the first feature, this absolutely enormous kicker, one to really test the strength and durability of any soapbox. If they hold onto their reels, it's downhill from here.
1: This has to be one of the most unique things I've seen at a Red Bull soapbox race. A near 90 degree turn straight into a vertically walled berm. If you've got a wide wheelbase, this is going to be incredibly tricky. I'm really looking forward to see what happens here, especially for anything a little bit too top heavy.
2: Here, our teams will wade through this enormous water feature. Hold on to your steering wheels because it is sure to send wheels sliding. And if that wasn't enough, the lip is raised at the end of this obstacle, launching our teams onto the descent of a slippery slope.
1: Coming out of the water feature, you might think you've got a straight shot home with a simple kicker, but looks can be deceiving because behind this kicker is a set of steps that are going to get some bones rattling and may loosen some bolts on our soapboxes before they head straight to the finish line.
2: Here has done a few of these. What do you make of this course?
1: Well, it's got to be the steepest course I've ever seen. I'm really interested to see a lot of the soapboxes go down this one because it's going to be very fast and I'm not sure all of them have quite got the integrity to make it to the bottom.
2: Well, it sounds like it's going to be one heck of a crazy ride. Fasten your seatbelts. It's over to you, Darren.
3: Thank you very much. So here we go then in Lithuania today, and it's worth pointing out with this magnificent crowd here for the event that the decline is about 12% on average from top to bottom. It's going to be a massive test for all the teams today, starting with Banana Minions team. 34 for creativity, that's out of 50, as is the performance score as well, which they will perform on the start ramp. And when you see the course, you will notice every obstacle is a huge challenge. And I have to say, there will be quicker starts than that today. That was a little roller down the start ramp. But then look how steep it is straight away. And they are starting to build speed towards the kicker, which is quite a significant drop. One or two teams will come a cropper there. I'm pretty sure about that. Now we go down towards the berm, which, oh, straight in. Front wheel gone, that's it. Well, it's actually in there to try and slow the teams down. They didn't need slowing down Banana Minions team. They needed a bit more speed because they've ended up knocking the front wheel off. Straw bales, in you go, can't do that. And that brings to an end that run. This is what they do, though. Trudge through the water. Get yourselves down there, fellas. It's all about enjoying the day. It looks like a bit of paint might be coming off the costumes as well. They might not have been dry. That's the kicker. That's how steep it can be. Look, straight off. And that is going to be a test for axles, wheels, joints, design. And they're over the line. 203.25. So this next team translates to the shoe. Not sure why they've got boots, because it translates to the shoe. But they got 34 out of 50 for creativity. Now, the team wanted to cut the brakes before their run, but when they saw the steepness of this hill, they quite rightly changed their mind. There's not a great deal of room, look, between the arches and the wheels. Whether that gets buffeted in there over the kicker, we'll wait and see.

0: Down they go, a little bit of a nosedive. Nice and quick now, moving towards the huge berm, which is directly after the 90-degree turn. There we go. Oh, they're out! Well, that's what it's designed to do, but you've got to get the line much better than that. It's a good job the straw bales were there, otherwise they might well have been into the crowd. Look at this. Round we go. They think they're okay, and then bang. Just caught the front end on that. It's in one piece, though, so they can get going again, which I suppose is a bit of a bonus. Now they know why they kept their brakes. They're all childhood friends, these guys, as well, so that'll stand them in good stead as a unit. It's turned into more of a trundle look through the water. I can't wait to see someone go there at speed. So Batelis, the shoe, faced now by the bone rattler, which is the steps, and that's no problem. And they're glad to be able to see the finish. And over they go in a time of 1:14.01. And they've got supporters in the crowd here today also. Now, the kicker not proving a problem as yet. And there we see the water. The bone rattler with part of the water feature still attached to the soapbox. Well, we often see DeLoreans, don't we, from Back to the Future. And we have one here today. Mindaugas is the pilot. And they enjoyed the performance, the judges, didn't they? 47 out of 50 to go with 39 for creativity. It takes 2 months to make this particular soapbox. They put a tremendous amount of effort into it. And they're off and running to see whether they can get it down from the top to the bottom in one piece. Well, that question might be answered early on. Hold that bonnet down. Hold that bonnet down. Here they come towards the berm. Around there. Oh, the first team through. First team through with any kind of success. And they're celebrating too. The water feature is next on the agenda for the DeLorean. Oh, there's the bonnet. You can't hold it through there, but they're still going. Down we go towards the bone rattler. There's nothing left of it. Pilots loving it. Can they manage? Here they go. Oh, yes, they can. Down towards the finish line. It's going to be the fastest run we've seen so far. The time, 45.06. It was spectacular. It broke apart. They got round all the obstacles and over the jumps, and they are thrilled to bits to be down there at the finish. Lovely air over the kicker. But that's where it all started to go. All that time to build it, and it takes about a minute to wreck it. Wonderful shot to the bone rattle, and you can see the axle there working brilliantly at the front.
1: A cracking start to the event here in Kaunas, Lithuania. Join us after the break to see how the brave and the bold deal with this fearsome course. Welcome back to the Red Bull Soapbox Race here in Lithuania, where I've stumbled across my old CD collection. They're all here. Green Day, Oasis, The Smurfs Go Pop 2. Darren, what was your favourite CD?
0: Oh, I couldn't possibly divulge. Only for the sake of being hammered on social media by saying what it was. But I'm looking forward to this. This is Clog. Klumpay, but Clog. That's what it is, a big clog. And we'll see whether they can get their clogs down and get down to the finish in a rapid time. 41 for creativity, and they've got supporters here today. Decent performance score as well, it looks like. Yes, 46. Now, it's made of eco wood, this one, and it's got disc brakes. We don't often see that. It took about 4 months in total to make, but if they would have done it all in one go, it probably would have taken about a week to do. So Linus is the pilot with support. I wonder how long he'll be doing that. Okay. That might be a good technique through the water. That's a good technique over the kicker. And they're nice and quick at the top here, this team. You can see the onboard heading down towards the berm. There's the sharp turn, the straw bales, and through they go. Now, it's in there to do exactly that. Because the course is so steep, they want to slow the soapboxes down going around the berm, and then they build it back up again, down towards the water, and then on towards the bone rattler. And this is so far so good for Clog. They've only got one obstacle left. They can see the finish. They're moving nicely down the course. There's the bone rattler, which they didn't really touch. This has been smooth. It's been a smart performance by the pilot. It's a spectacular spin to finish in 46.07. Well, the 4 months were worth it because they've really enjoyed it and they've left

0: their mark here in Lithuania today. That's probably, all in all, the most impressive run we've seen so far. Matt and AJ took a closer look at the next team earlier today.
1: I'm absolutely starving. Oh, kebabs. All right, mate, can I have a kebab, please?
2: Hiya, it's me.
1: Oh, yeah, of course it
2: is. Surprise. I tell you what, there's kebab, and more kebab on this menu. What a great little vehicle. Solid steering, good wheels. I like it a lot in here. The only problem is if it does crash, there'll be the contents of a kebab all over the course.
1: A little bit of dinner, a little bit of speed. Let's see what happens.
0: Now, I really like the look of this one. It's basically a mobile kebab shop, which would come in handy at about midnight on a Friday or a Saturday. And it's going to come in handy here in Lithuania today. If you're peckish watching this, you'll be very hungry by the time you see the end of the run. We've eaten worse, if the truth be known. That's like the kebab shop near me. Health and safety wouldn't have that, would they? So 34 for the performance, which matches the creativity score. It's a nice-looking soapbox. I have to say, it doesn't look to be the most sturdy, but that's just my opinion, having seen hundreds of these events by now. OK. They actually had the idea to build this while they were midway through a kebab, which... Oh, it's gone! Oh, it's gone. A little bit too meaty for them, that first jump, wasn't it? Saugirdas is the pilot. I thought that Donna would be the co-pilot, but that's not the case, according to my notes. That's that.
2: What happened?
3: What happened?
2: What happened?
3: The wheel broke. We are not small guys, so...
2: The kebab shop just couldn't handle you.
3: Yeah, too much weight,
2: too
3: for sure.
2: Too much weight. Yeah. But hey, absolutely kebabulous.
0: Kebabulous indeed. Okay, so the next one. The theme here is a Japanese motorcycle gang, but I mean, the soapbox looks nothing like a motorcycle, but there you go. Performance, 38. Creativity, 32. Carolis is the pilot. Bosso Zoku is the team. And when they finish the soapbox race here today in Lithuania, they are going to put a motor in it and actually use it, provided they can get it down to the bottom in one piece. And he's already wrestling with that handlebar steering, which, if you've watched these before, you know I'm not a great fan of, although he's managed to get through there okay. Not sure why he's nodded his head so much. I don't really know why that makes it go any faster. There's the water. It might come in handy to nod his head now, because it'll shake the water off. He's losing. He can't see. Look, he's struggling. I love it when this happens. There's the bone rattler. Oh, he can see now. Oh, it's still going. Look, still got the shoulders rolling down towards the finish. 59.07. And at last, he decides to sit still. What was the matter with him coming down there? He was bouncing up and down in that seat from top to bottom. There's the bone rattler. He could hardly see it was coming. Oh, there we go. There's just about enough left of it to stick a motor in, so they should be all right. There's the shake.
4: Hello, I'm from Team TNT. My name is Jedrus. I'm the driver. I'm together in the team with Povilas, who is the bite, and Gediminas, who will be a pusher. Our soapbox is a piece of TNT, just an explosive. Inspiration behind the design is perpetual fight between coyote and a roadrunner. Our soapbox is made from some bicycles, some scrap metal, and other random materials we could find at home. Soapbox's best feature, I think, is the speed and handling because it has a sleek aerodynamics. I think the weakest part in our soapbox is that we have a really stiff suspension, so we're a bit afraid of the jumps. I'm sure we can win because I'll be a coyote and I'll be hungry in the morning and I'll be hunting a roadrunner.
0: So now we have TNT and they got 30 for creativity. This is the performance, all of these scores out of 50. And they're from Kaunas and Vilnius, two of the biggest cities in Lithuania.

0: They met at a banger car rally challenge around Europe. And that's not the idea today. That's a good point as well. In heaven's name, what are you doing? You're about to find out. At 21 for the performance, which didn't go down well. And here we've got the first big pram wheels of the day. There's always a tinge of anticipation in the commentary box when I see these, because they don't tend to go very well. Here we go then. Looks like it might be fast though. It's long and it's narrow and it's streamlined and it's over the kicker. This one's quite a long soapbox, which might be a problem around the berm. Oh, it is a problem, because he couldn't get it round the corner. It forgot to turn left. Well, they've got him back moving forward in a fashion. Just trying to look at those wheels, whether they're still all right. They tend to bend in situations like that. Well, he's okay. Off we go. Giedrius, the pilot. Picture of concentration, but he's nowhere near as quick as he was through the water. Still got the bone rattler, which you can see. I think the wheels are a bit skew-whiff, aren't they? I thought that might happen. Here's the bone rattler. The left one's not even touching the tarmac, but the nose is touching the straw bales. In fact, it was more than touching. It went smashing into there, didn't it? There's the wheel. There's the finish. Here's the crash, bang, there we go. Fantastic. Oh, they can't keep it straight now. Look at the back one. Folded like a cheap suit, the back wheel, look at it. Over the finish. It's actually not the worst time we've seen, 138.04. They dragged it most of the way. Well, the team's called TNT. I'd get some dynamite and blow that up because it wasn't what they were hoping for today.
1: Two crashes. I thought you weren't going to make it.
2: I thought so too, but I made it.
1: But hey, I saw you celebrating at the end towards the finish line. Was that the cause of the last crash?
2: Yes, yes. And it was also because I flew like hell.
1: What was the most difficult part for you?
2: Probably getting it back to the finish. Last 20 meters was the most difficult part for me.
1: Well, hey, it was brilliant to watch you bombing it down the course. Well done.
2: Thank you.
0: Now, this next one, I'm not even going to try and pronounce it, but it's a fire truck. 41 for creativity, so the judges like that. The performance lacking a little bit, in my judgment. They're lacking a lot, in their judgment. It's 24. Jonas is the pilot. They're all interns in the fire department, and that's why the soapbox meets all of the required security measures. It's got airbags, a seatbelt, and a fire extinguisher. And when they were testing this, they accidentally drove it into a canal, so they should be okay with the water. They're okay over the kicker, just about. Oh, the blue flashing lights on the front. They're just missing a siren. Oh, there's the berm. Oh, just about. There we see it go in. A little bit too tight, look. One or two teams haven't gone in there tight enough and they've actually caught the bale on the way in. They went too tight on the way in. Jonas needs to get a bit more speed than that. Through the water, there we go. That's a little leisurely Sunday afternoon drive. There's the bone rattler. Finish line, what about the time? Yeah, 120.02. Can't have the big off on the berm and be competitive, I'm afraid. You can see the problems the initial kicker is causing to all of the soapboxes, the impact on the front wheels. Rolling discs. See, I've really brushed up on my Lithuanian today. 35 for creativity. They've got the moves, have they got the speed? Little bit of Europop to get you going as well today. Martinez is the pilot. They're all co-workers, they work together. The soapbox made of CDs, aluminium foil, and insulation pipes. There it is. Can they strike the right note on the way down? Will it be a record? I've got no more. It's very slow. Front wheels in the air, that's a a novel approach. It's not really balanced, is it, this one? OK, there's the kick. Oh, over you go. Forward roll. Wow. Watch this. One wheel at the front, nose dive, too much weight at the back, over you go. To be fair, you'd get 9.9 if you were going to do that. That's a big crash, but it's great to see that the driver's OK. There we go, bang.
1: I'm here with Team Rolling Disc, and that is certainly what happened. Talk me through that almighty crash.
3: Yes, we had some problems on the first jump. For some reason, yeah, the discs went on another way, so I don't know what's happened, but yeah, so I think we need more practice, but...
2: I think we need to listen more disco.
1: Despite the crash, despite the CDs going everywhere, you're all heroes in our eyes. Well done.
2: Thank you. They finished together.
1: They finished. What a bunch of legends.
4: Join us after the break to see if these Lithuanian YouTube stars can be lifted up, up and away by their balloons all the way to first place. Welcome back to the Red Bull Soapbox Race here in Lithuania. We are by the berm, which is by far the trickiest obstacle of the day. Darren, what do you make of it so far?
0: Well, it's been entertaining, hasn't it, so far? And the berm, as you say, is causing all of the teams a problem. Do you go in tight? Do you try and take the right-hand edge of the turn off a little bit on the way through? Nobody's really got it spot on as yet. Pildikai, the next team. Hope they're not going to pop all of those before they get in. We'll be here all day. 33 for creativity. Pilot can hardly breathe. 25 for the performance. A lot of smoke. No smoke without fire. Let's hope this lot can make a mark today, then. Gedi Minas is the pilot. It's supposed to be a big cloud of good ideas. At the moment, it's a big cloud of pink and blue smoke. They're all YouTubers as well, this particular team. And I don't think this is going to be easy. It's very tall. Looks like it's going to be difficult to control. It's wide. It's cumbersome. Has he got his leg out already? I think he has. It's not very fast either. How are they going to get this one round the berm is what you're thinking. Let's have a look. Oh, they're not. That's the answer, they're not. It's leading, going. Even the leg can't stop it. Or the other one, bang. Let's try again. The bad news is, they've still got the water there and then the bone rattler. This one's going to hit every step of the bone rattler. I can sense it. There's the finish. It seems so near, yet it could be so far away. Bang, bang, bang. Oh, they did it. That's far. No, they're not. Down for a second time. Three knockdowns and you're out, I think the rules. I don't know the time, but this one's taken a while. There we go. Only just fits under the finish, look. 205.02. It's all about the taking part, which in their case, that's a good job. I don't know how he could see in there.
1: Wow, what a bumpy ride. Is it good?
3: We couldn't decide who's steering the wheel.
1: Two steering wheels, you got greedy at times. Is that why you crashed at the berm?
3: Yeah, twice.
1: Could you see through all of those balloons?
3: Yeah, a little. I had to put my head up to see where we are going. We will survive, it's good.
1: You survived. You couldn't decide who was steering, you couldn't see, but you made it all the way to the end. That is the beauty of the Red Bull Soapbox Race. Back to the top, Davin.
0: Back to the top indeed. 12% decline. It's a steep course there. It's a tricky course. Lituanica, the next team. And the theme basically are the Lithuanian brothers, Darius and Gerenas, who were the first Lithuanians to fly across the Atlantic Ocean, and they're national heroes in Lithuania. And they were pictured on the currency, hence why this team are going to be handing out money on the way down. 44 for performance, which matches 44 for creativity. A lot of work's gone into this. Never really like wheels that are only that big, though, only small. Let's have a look at this then. Rim Vidas is the pilot, and he's a pilot in every sense of the word, and he's over the kicker. A lot of relief about that. I wonder whether the top wing might be a problem around the berm. Looks like it's sticking out a long way to me. Round we go. Oh, no, they're OK. That's probably as smooth as anybody's been through there, but needs more speed. There are the brothers on the pound notes. The water, no problem. I just need more speed. There's nothing wrong with the run, apart from the fact it's not fast enough. Here's the bone rattler. Yes, we know it's a plane. Bone rattler through there, now down to the finish. He's loving it in the back, look. He's like the fella from the Happy Mondays. Look, the chap in the back. What about the time? Not very quick, 102.07, but they've done themselves proud today. Nice and solid, no problem. The good old bone rattler.
4: I think this is the first time I've ever seen a soapbox with tinted windows. That's very, very flash in this giant fire hydrant.
1: And it is really a giant. The centre of gravity will be all over the show, especially with these thin wheels.
4: Yep, I mean, it looks like it's quite heavy, and these wheels can buckle over a big jump, and there are a couple of big jumps on this course. This has got handlebar steering, which traditionally makes it quite difficult, especially with big obstacles. So hopefully they know exactly what they're doing and have tested it out properly so we can see it all the way to the bottom.
0: Forget the tinted windows. This should be called Team Disaster. Handlebars and those wheels. Speed, fire, soap, hydrant. 41 for creativity. They were in the Red Bull soapbox race in Lithuania 10 years ago. The theme that day was cheese and mouse, I'm told. Now, they all work in a company that sells auto parts, so they should be OK for spares. 30 out of 50 for the performance. Just to reiterate, pram wheels, handlebars, and they've not even made it off the start ramp. Did I describe this as Team Disaster? Wow. Look at the state of the wheel. Did they even bother testing it? It's not going to move, I don't think. Fellas, you've got two choices. Carry it down or carry it off, I think. That's it. That's it. That could be a record for the shortest run we've ever had. That's got to be 3 metres. They've just made it onto the tarmac, just. Let's have a look at Quinto Debesis, then. 27 for creativity. The soapbox is made of a barrel, bicycle wheels, and it's got the steering wheel of a truck. They didn't want to test it either because they were worried it might break. We'll see whether that follows through. 20 for the performance. There's the bike wheels. Kickers first then. That's the first big test and probably the only test that this soapbox has ever had. Here we go. The moment of truth. Oh, it's gone! There's your answer. They were right, weren't they? They said to us, we don't want to test it because we think it might break. Well, it may as well break here, I suppose. Everybody can book in. Perfect illustration there of what the problems were. Wheels slightly too wide, couldn't take the weight, bent, finished.
4: There is no right or wrong way to build a soapbox. Some people go for style and some people go for speed. This is definitely in the latter camp. It's aerodynamic and it's all about getting down quickly. Incredibly thin wheels, which are great to go fast, but they may buckle if you go over a kicker a little bit too quickly. The only one I've ever seen as well with wheelchair wheels on the back.
1: I like it a lot. And I tell you what, just when you think you've seen it all, look at this.
5: Hello, coming through.
1: It's a lot of fun.
4: You know what, AJ? You really needed that because you're so quiet and sort of wallflowerish, aren't you?
1: So shy, Matt. So shy.
0: You wonder if there's a method to their madness, because if all else fails, they can use the wheels on the back and actually physically gain more speed. So this one's modelled on a fighter plane. 42 for creativity, so the judges were really impressed by that. The driver is a farmer who says he's more used to driving tractors. 36 on the performance. Basically, the grandkids have forced Sagitas to do this. So he's here under duress. Let's see how it goes. It looks nice. It's one of the better ones we've seen today. Great onboard shot that shows you how quickly you can pick up speed at the top. And he's over the kicker. It's going to be a little bit wide, this, for the berm with the two wing bits on the side. Don't know why he's got the goggles, by the way. There's no mud or anything. Through there. There we go. He's enjoyed it. I'd do a little bit less waving and a bit more steering. Looking for the grandkids. Look on the way down. Now let's have a look at this. Oh, yes. Nice and quick through there. This is not a bad run at all. Nikin Tuvas over the bone rattler. He's fine. Very well designed, well driven. Oh, forget the tractors. You might have a future in Red Bull Soapbox Races. 52.04. But he's tasted the tarmac at the end. He's quickly out from under there, though. Brilliant. Well done, Sagitas. He's thoroughly enjoyed that. Look at his face over the bone rattler. He knows there, look. Oh! Brilliant. Mars Rover 3000. 36 for creativity. All of them childhood friends who are interested in space. Now, the Mars rover vanished from Mars and nobody knows where it went. So the team wanted to show what happened to the rover. Apparently it was stolen by aliens, hence the green costumes and green faces. 26 for performance. Off they go. Come on, lads, let's have a bit of speed. Over the kicker. Here's the berm coming up. Oh! Just somebody move that bale. Ah. Oh, where's he come from? Blimey! He was shot out of a cannon. God, blimey! What about him? Here we go then, here's the water. I can't wait to see the replay, the fella helping him restart. Down towards the bone rattler. Luckily there's no dint in the back. There's the bone rattler. Six wheels, all in one piece. The berm was the problem. 113.01. Everybody likes to do that at the end. Look. Oh, it's brilliant. It's like you've been shot out of a cannon.
4: Well, this incredibly tricky course is really leaving its mark on our weird and wonderful machines. Join us in the final part to see if any of the last teams can come out on top. Welcome back to the Red Bull Soapbox Race here in beautiful Kaunas, Lithuania, where our final few teams are waiting for their turn to cross that finish line. Darren, who's up next?
0: It's Radiation Zoo next. Simonas is the pilot. 37 for creativity. They know each other from Facebook, this team, and they all went to Chernobyl, which is where the idea comes from. And they are radiating positivity at the top, if you don't mind me saying so. Certainly up for it, look. He's having a whale of a time. 30 for the performance. He's worth 35 on his own, the pilot. Here we go then. Not a great deal at the front, apart from that one bicycle wheel, which has brought us tremendous entertainment over the years. Here's the kicker then. Now, notice the pilots settled down a bit. Now the moment of truth has arrived. What can they do around the berm? Oh, not a great deal, apart from fall off. Whoever's idea it was to put the straw bales just there, you were correct. No balance whatsoever. It should be okay, though, to get it back going again. Look, the top's gone, but the axle and the wheels are still relatively all right. It's become a convertible, this one. Through the water. I'm surprised, really, that nobody has found the water more difficult today. I think if you went into that with any kind of speed, you might well have a problem, bearing in mind it dips in the centre. This one's going to bounce over the bone rattler, we know that. There we go. And then down towards the finish. They're going to make it. Dragging more with them than they anticipated at the top. I thought they were going to go again. I thought they were going to go again. 122.04.
1: Guys, what happened to your vehicle?
2: Everything's fine, all according to plan. It's just minor details that we're missing, but everything's fine. It was awesome.
6: Yeah, it was much better than we thought it would be.
2: The main problem was the U-form. The brakes were off.
6: It was too much speed, maybe.
1: Well done for getting back in and finishing the race. Back to the top for more action.
0: So the last team of the day, Village Dance Floor. No prizes for guessing the theme. And they are all from the same village. Apparently they want to revive good old village dances, which I've never been to, but I suppose could be fun. 44 performance, 35 creativity. Dalius is the pilot. I wouldn't want to be standing up on the back. Good idea, sit yourself down. Don't stand over the kicker. Oh, there we go. Right, he's up again. Here's the berm. Will he have the bottle to stand up through the berm? No. Oh, it just catches the bag. Oh, they've gone, look. Just struggling to keep the leather trousers on as well, the fella at the back. Here we go, look. Smile. You can't differentiate between the straw bale and the soapbox. Look at it. I think they might be done, you know. Fine figure of a man. I think they know that the run is done. Kicker was okay, it was the berm. That's where it goes. The point of no return. So that's it for today's racing. Matt, who are taking away today's prizes?
7: Flying into third place is Team Lituanica. Speeding through time and taking second spot is Deloriano Molini. But taking a foothold in first place and clogging up the top spot of the podium is Team Klumpy, and AJ is with them now.
1: I'm joined by the winning team, Team Klumpy! You absolutely smashed it based on creativity, speed, performance, the whole lot, and you are the winners. How do you feel?
2: I don't know, my heart's just wow, wow, that's wow.
1: What was your highlight?
2: Probably the pool. That's the most interesting part. We went so fast, it's just superb.
1: Well, you absolutely stormed your way down the course, crowning you the winners of the Red Bull Soapbox race right here in Kaunas, Lithuania, Team Klumpy! Klumpy!

0: It's been a fantastic day here at the Red Bull Soapbox Race, Lithuania. Matt, what was your favourite bit?
1: Mine was the DeLorean. It was so fast. I thought they were going to win, and I'm gutted they came second. But they're my champions.

0: What was yours?
1: Well, my winners were quite literally one of the slowest. It was Team Rolling Discs. I mean, the way the pilot crashed over the first kicker was absolutely phenomenal.
0: And that is it from the Red Bull Soapbox race here in Lithuania. Until next time, see ya.

0: Belgian town steeped in racing history. An extremely steep course built on an iconic section of a legendary F1 track, and 50 teams in their magnificent homemade machines. Step aside, Verstappen. These are the giants of racing, and this is the Red Bull Soapbox Race Belgium.
1: Hello and welcome to Belgium.
0: We are in the beautiful town of Spa, a place famed for its laundry museum.
1: Yeah, but what about the spa?
0: Yeah, I couldn't get the permit, but if you're into washboards, irons and mangles, and I certainly am, then this is the place for you.
1: Yes, and in the meantime, the rest of us could be living our very best lives at the casino. Built in 1763, the Casino des Spa is the oldest in the world. Will, did you know that?
0: I didn't know that, but I did know that no trip to Belgium is complete without some beer. Known for its pungent brews, Belgium produces over 2 billion litres of this stuff every year.
1: Well, however, today is a day for sober heads, Will, because very soon, 50 teams of brave Belgians will take on a rapid course at the Red Bull Soapbox Race.
0: Yes, today we are at Spa's legendary racetrack, home to the Belgian Formula One Grand Prix, and now the greatest gravity race on Earth.
1: Yes, that is true. This right here is hallowed ground for racing fans. Now, yeah. Will, yeah. We've taken a look at the teams in the pits.
0: We have.
1: Do you reckon they're going to live up to expectations?
0: There's one of them right there. Well, if by expectations you mean lots of crazy costumes, lots of energy and some spectacular crashes,
1: then I
0: think so. And they're also very fast, so wall-to-wall action, mate. Wall-to-wall action.
1: Yes, that is right. The sage has spoken. Now, listen, our first team is on that start ramp. They're ready to go. But let's take a look and see what the Red Bull Soapbox Race is all about, in case you're not familiar.
0: Championing eccentricity since the year 2000, the Red Bull Soapbox Race sees amateur teams racing homemade creations down a course littered with obstacles and all with just gravity to power them.
2: Oh, he's gone!
0: More than 120 events have been held in amazing locations across every corner of the globe. But this is a contest, and to decide winners, teams are scored in three categories. Firstly, a panel of judges marks the creativity and craftsmanship of each soapbox.
3: Look at that. That is mighty impressive.
0: Then points are given for each team's performance immediately before and during the race runs. The final prize is for the fastest time to finish the course.
3: This is going to be a good time. Spectacular at the end.
0: Sorry, if they complete the course.
3: Oh, look at that.
0: There's just one thing standing in the way. The course itself. And this one is a soapbox racer's dream as the teams take on the legendary Radeon section of the Spa F1 racetrack. Teams launch from the start ramp onto this 450-meter track. The first obstacle they encounter is the timber bone rattler, designed to exploit any weakness in the soapbox build quality. Safely pass that test, and the next 250 meters is edge of your seat stuff, as the drivers face a series of hairpins down the steepest soapbox race section we've ever seen. Drivers will have to hold their nerve, trust their driving skill, and for many, simply hope their wheels stay on track. Survive this section, and it's a big sigh of relief and a well-deserved celebratory cruise to the finish line. Well, there we go. We're here. We've now properly taken a look at the course.
1: Yeah.
0: How are you feeling about it
1: all?
0: I'm
1: feeling super excited about this. I feel like there's not a soapbox out there that hasn't had a lot of love, care, attention, you know?
0: Yeah.
1: Real thought has gone into this. I'm proper

0: impressed.
1: The creativity is off the chart. There's like 50 teams and there isn't a bad one out there.
0: Yeah.
1: But for me, I mean, this course, look at that beast behind us. Mm. The exciting thing is, I've got no idea how that is going to drive.
0: Yeah, I reckon they might have a bit of trouble with that.
1: They might have a bit of trouble. I mean, it is our steepest soapbox race course ever, but they put in a lot of chicanes, twists and turns to combat that. We just don't know how quick it's going to be.
0: Ooh.
1: It is exciting. I'll tell you one person who's very excited
0: who,
1: right
0: tell
1: now.
0: Me.
1: That's Darren. Over to you, mate.
2: I'm always excited in a situation like this, even more so today when you think of this iconic location. And look at that. There's that steep section, steepest ever section for a Red Bull soapbox race course. Now, scoring at this event is slightly different from other events with a different winner for the performance before and during the run, the creativity of the soapbox, and the fastest team. We'll see some teams focusing on just one of the categories, just going for fastest times, etc. Disco United are going to kick us off. Floris is in there on his own. He's the driver. Issa, Tom and Joris are with him. They're from Antwerp, 150 kilometres north of where we are today. And the soapbox theme, as you can see, is a disco ball. Creativity, performance and speed. The three ways the teams are judged. And they're all colleagues from an advertising agency. And down we go, and he's gone already. Down we go. And it didn't last very long, did it? It's a slightly strange design with that piece at the front that might make it difficult. Small wheels at the front, a little bit wider at the back, and he just had too much speed at the top. I think speed's going to be an issue for lots of teams today, and he's wobbling again. Down he goes to the bone rattler then. He's really struggling to hold this together. He's having all kinds of problems with it. This is where it gets tight, twisty. He's being quite methodical through there because of all the problems he's had at the top of the course. Swing it left and swing it right, swing it left and swing it right, and make sure you can get through there. If you take too much speed into these hairpins today, you're going to have a real challenge. Now it really starts to get steep, and he's gone again. Cannot keep it upright. Well, if this is a taste of things to come today, we're going to have an absolute classic here at Spa. He's looking around thinking, what's going on here? It wasn't like this when I went down me drive. If you grab that, you get a special prize today. That's called a flosh. He needs a push. Down to the finish. That took ages. 2 minutes and 17 seconds. And he sat in there thinking, I had to work so hard for that. That's when it first went wrong. He went about 20 metres and down. Bosh. So this one translates to crazy white blouses. The team all work as technicians at their local hospital, so the soapbox is made from the frame of a hospital bed and the chairs from the hospital. And they're off with a flourish. That was really quick off the ramp. Speed's going to be something you're going to see plenty of today, but you need skilled pilots to get these soapboxes down there. When you take speed into the hairpins that you're going to see, that's a real problem, or can be. Nice and smooth through there, though, you've got to say. Jerome is the pilot. Oh, he just lifted. Oh, he's gone. That's why the bales are there. Look how brave the fellow was with the phone. He never flinched. The spectator there holding the phone never even blinked, with a soapbox hurtling towards him. Not much left of it now. There's the frame of the hospital bed and the chairs. You can see it now, look. Sebastian's the co-pilot behind, by the way. He's not lost any speed, though, has it? Through there, there's the little elastic band that's supposed to slow them down a bit, but doesn't really. The flosh, if they can grab it, they get a prize. That'll come into pick. There we go. Oh, did he get it? I think he did he? I'm not sure. No, he didn't. Over the finish. 1:35. That could have been fast as well, couldn't it? There you go. Tip to what? Look at the guy with the mobile. He never flinches. Look at him. 60 for the performance. I'd give the fellow with the mobile 100.
0: Just when I thought I'd seen it all, now I can't seem to find Will.
1: Jojo, hello.
0: Oh.
1: Yeah, hi. I'm in this chilly, mate.
0: Are you all right? You seem
1: hot. No, I'm not all right. It is

unsurprisingly, this chili is very hot. I'm sweating. I can't see anything. There's bits of staples and splintery wood pointing at my face. I don't have any access to any brakes. I mean, whoever is piloting this is either very brave or very, very silly, because this is horrible.

0: to steer it on a course like this. I just wouldn't. Look at them. I think this is bonkers. They all work together for a company that builds telescopic Tribune motorized tier seating. I don't know either. How you steer this when they get to the steep part, I have no idea. Christian is the pilot. Kurt is the co-pilot. Mexican chili on the way. Taking it nice and steady at the moment. Well, I'm surprised they've got this far, I've got to be honest. Still okay, still okay. Oh, he's not now! I would think that's left a graze on the elbow. Oh, look at that. Just don't think you've got the strength in your arms to keep it straight when it starts to go. I can't work it out. And they've not got to the steep bit yet. There's another hairpin, he's rolling, and he's in the bales again. Oh, you see, he can't hold it. It's a crazy design, really, for a course like this. You've got to give him 10 out of 10 for effort, though. He's not being deterred by any stretch of the imagination. We know they won't be able to grab the flosh, or it's virtually impossible. They'll lift the top of the chili up and have a go. Here's the elastic band. We'll see whether the top comes off for the flosh. There we go, here he is. Little wave. Oh, he's got it, they get the prize. And the nose over the finish. 2:05. Fair play. They were able to do it. I didn't think they were going to at that point, so well done. Mr. Pepper and the Spice Boys. Red hot silly peppers. Oh, dear.
1: I'm with a team right now that's making me quite hungry. Are you hungry, Will?
2: I don't know why.
1: Yeah.
2: Why would that be?
1: I don't know. Yeah. You're the driver. Yeah, I'm the driver. How are you feeling?
3: Oh, a bit nervous, but it's all fine. Like, I think we're gonna crush it. It will be...
1: You're going to crash it or crush it?
3: Not crash it. No, I don't hope we'll crash, but... We'll try not to.
2: He's going
3: to
2: crush it. He's going to crush it.
1: Oh, right.
2: Positivity.
1: Yeah.
2: So why did you choose chips as your team theme?
4: Because we come from Belgium and we love Belgian fries.
2: They are the best. It's the sauce as well. That's
1: sauce.
2: What it's all about. Is
1: oh. Okay. He's out of control. He's out of control.
2: We're going to see how they go after the break, so don't go anywhere.
1: Welcome back to the Red Bull Soapbox race here in Belgium. Before the break, Will had a mouthful of sauce. I think he enjoyed it.
2: No, I didn't enjoy it.
1: No?
2: It's left quite the sour taste in my mouth, to be honest with you. But it was from these guys, the chips, the Belgium fries. They're up behind us on the start ramp, and they're getting ready to fry down the hill. Darren, over to you, mate.
0: Thank you, Will. Could be a little bit of a diplomatic incident now. They're talking about Belgian fries and not French fries and all that kind of thing. So the daughters and sons of fryers make up this team, so I presume that means that Dad owns a chippy, but I don't know. Francois is the driver, and they've tried to make a portion of chips quite streamlined here. Narrow axle, fairly chunky wheels, so in terms of the strength of the soapbox, it should be all right. Here's the bone rattler, the wooden bone rattler. No problem. Decent suspension, the tyres help through there as well. Little punch in the air there. Clearly enjoying himself. So far, so good. Nice and smooth through there. These are the hairpins, those sharp bends that are difficult if you're going too fast. He's wrestling with it now, he's gone. You start to get faster and faster and faster, and then it becomes more difficult to get around. You go wider and wider and wider, and then you take a big bite of the straw bales like that. Okay then, here we go. Oh, he's rolled again. He's rolled again, chips everywhere. Still we go. Now we get into this. Look how steep this is now from the onboard. Now you really are starting to become fast through there. Elastic band slows it down a little bit. Can he get towards the flosh? Is he bothered about the flosh? He wants to get to the bottom. Oh, he's missed it. Oh, he's missed it. Of course, being the driver, you've got to take both hands off the steering wheel at that point. Limps to the finish.

0: limbs to the finish. 156. Wonderful shot there of just how difficult it was to keep it upright. 56.5 for the performance.
1: You comfy back there?
2: Super comfy.
1: Yeah? So what's the story behind this one? I saw you chatting to the guys.
2: Yeah, no, they were telling me that they were all at a barbecue and the grass had overgrown and they thought, hey, like, let's problem solve this situation. Let's make a lawnmower
1: soapbox.
2: Yeah.
1: Why not? Well, they might have solved that situation, but they've caused themselves a few other problems here. Very, very narrow. This could be our narrowest soapbox.
2: Right.
1: And that seat is quite high off the, like, I mean, with an adverse camber, this could be a toppler.
2: Okay, I don't know about all of that, but what I do know is that this is comfy. I could probably even take a nap.
1: Taking a nap in a soapbox. She's a lawn unto herself, this one. Yeah, she's literally asleep. Darren?
0: Thank you, Will. So the engine block in this soapbox is made from an actual lawnmower. It took a week for the whole team to build it. I quite like the fact that this is narrow and relatively streamlined, but I'm a little bit concerned about the length of some of the soapboxes today. When you take those twists and turns into account, I think the more narrow and more compact it is gives you a big advantage today. I think I'm also right in saying that no team up to now has got through that section without at least tasting the straw once. So Peter John is the driver, Milan the co-pilot. They're from Ghent, 220 kilometres west of where we are today at Spa. And the Bone Rattler posing no problem. All of this taking place at Radeon, this famous section of the Grand Prix circuit here in Spa in Belgium. And it's just starting to lift. Got to be really careful through there. He's got a nice sturdy steering wheel, quite clearly using the brakes as well. Don't get overconfident, otherwise that can happen. Very, very gingerly took the first two turns, and then you start to think, if you're the pilot, this is okay, and then you lose it like that, you go too fast, it almost becomes an adverse camber, and you can't stop the soapbox from tipping over. Nearly went again there, I think. Through the elastic band. Now we've got the flosh. If they can get a spot prize here by grabbing that, it's going to be about whether Milan can get it or not. No, too high. And over the finish in 146. If anybody can be clean today, they've got a real chance to post a fast time, because everybody else is doing that. When you get to that second or third turn, you've got too much momentum and you can't keep it up. 67 on the performance as well. Elton's arrived. It's a team from Locker, and Thomas is in there. Ruben dressed as Elton John. It's a recreation of the piano that he played on The Muppet Show. Surely you could have chosen a better Elton John bit than off The Muppet Show. Anyway. This is just big and cumbersome, and this, I don't think they've got a chance here to get through. Look at what's ahead of them with a soapbox built like that. He's gone already. Oh, down he went. Back up again, though. Wonderful spirit here. Great crowd, great weather, great day. I think he's done remarkably well to get through there. Over the bone shaker, Rocket Man doing fine. Quite quick at that section. Now, can he keep it going through here? He can, you know. I'll tell you what, that's impressive. That's really good through there. Now then, can he get the flip? I better reach the floor, surely, because the piano lid's going to be in the way. This looks impossible. He's got no chance. Over the finish line. Now, that wasn't maybe lightning in terms of speed, but it was really slick and smooth. 136. It's one of the better ones. The only mishap was the fella behind. 81. It's a great performance from Elton. La Pina team. 58 for creativity, friends and neighbours who like to drink a lot of beer. Let's hope they've not had too much today. They're from Germany, they're 300 kilometres away from where we are today. Benoit and Remy are in there. The base

0: to the soapbox looks good. The top of it, I don't think we'll be there by the end. The good thing about it is it's tall, but I don't think it's particularly heavy at the top. Let's wait and see. They're really fast over the bone rattler. Anything less than 2 minutes, don't forget, is a really good time. Really good through there. That's the smoothest we've seen through there, really. That's really good. Benoit doing a fantastic job. This is nice and quick. Well, this is fantastic at the moment, setting the standard from what we've seen. Onboard shot shows how tight those corners are, how inviting those straw bales can be, but he's done brilliantly through there. That's wonderful driving. What a performance, the elastic band. Forget about the flosh, it's all about the time. This is a brilliant run. Fantastic performance. Do they get the flosh? No, they don't. But what about the time? Oh, 1:15. That's brilliant. That's a good minute. Faster than a lot of soapbox teams we've seen today. There's the example. If you can get through the hairpins, you can set the standard.
1: There are three things you've got to bear in mind about this course. It is steep, it is fast, and it's got a lot of tight corners, which means the one thing you don't want to do is build an incredibly narrow soapbox like this guy had.
2: Can you even fit inside of this? Have you trialled this at all? I'm concerned, are you?
3: Well, I'm not very concerned, as I'm the best driver there is here, so...
2: Confidence! We love that. I was going to wish you luck, but it seems like you don't even need it.
3: I might.
1: He definitely will. Find out how much luck he's going to need after the break. We'll see you in a sec.
2: To the Red Bull Soapbox race here in Belgium. Now, before the break, we had a chat with the makers of probably the narrowest soapbox we've ever seen in the whole entire universe.
1: Yes, and they're on the start ramp now and getting ready to go, so we're about to find out whether, when it comes to soapboxes, size really does matter.
0: He's okay, it's just for show. VTK Logistiek. They're part of VTK, the Faculty Union of Engineering Students in Leuven. 8 very handy students, we're told, who like to build and engineer stuff, so they built a soapbox today. It's a replica of their beloved van, which they fondly named Angela. Don't forget creativity, performance, and speed. And all the teams today are struggling to get to the finish in less than 2 minutes, because they're spending a lot of time crashing into straw bales. Nice and slow at the top. Knocking the numbers over. Moving down towards the bone rattler. This looks quite bouncy. A little piece has gone there. Here's the big test. Through these tight twists and turns, very quick section. The more turns you get through, the more momentum the soapbox picks up, and hence more speed. You can see the drone following it down as well. This is a really tight one, a really tight one. Oh, he's lost it. Just that little pull on the steering wheel that just made it go the wrong way. It's that blend of speed and angle through there. Everybody's finding it difficult. Doesn't help, I don't think, either, when the soapbox is of a certain height, as this one is, that it's difficult to stop it tipping. Moving down towards the elastic band when he gets through here. So he's picked up momentum. Here's the elastic band. Oh, the elastic band's done him. Oh, the elastic band's done him. It's supposed to slow you down, not flip you. Look at that. The elastic band makes it wobble, and then, of course, because it's top heavy, because of the shape of it, you can't hold it. No chance of the flosh. Very, very slow towards the finish. Almost at walking pace over the line in 2:34. It's the first soapbox we've seen today that couldn't handle the elastic band. 60 on the performance. Everybody's been waiting for this team today, the Degani Racing. They are essentially professional soapbox racers. The two men

0: are the European champions, and the two women in the team entered as the all-female crew, and they came 11th. So they're essentially here today to show you how it's done. It's the typical soapbox design, the winning design. Looks like an old-fashioned Formula One car. Low, narrow, not too long. And look at the speed through there. It's like it's on rails. Gail, the driver, is putting on an exhibition. He's taking wonderful racing lines through there. Brilliant stuff. This is going to be fast. They build their soapboxes for speed, and this one's providing it. Look how easy it is to control. Through the elastic band, forget about the flush. They're not here for a spot prize. They're here to show everybody else how you do it. He'll have a reach, but he's not bothered. What about the 58 seconds? 58 seconds. Most teams can't get below 2 minutes. 58 seconds. That is why Dagani Racing do it this way. That is why they win European Championships. Brilliant. So the theme of this team is Electric Tower. It's an electric tower, basically. Group of industrial engineering electromechanic students who are members of their faculty group at the University of KU in Leuven. And we've got Steen and Ian. Steen's got the seat. Ian's hanging on for grim death at the back. I wouldn't want to be Ian. That's not bad, though, through there. I think a more measured approach, if you're new to it, is probably the way to do it. Always great to see smiles on faces. It's that kind of day, that kind of event. Everybody here in a wonderful mood today. Just wonder whether Ian at the back is helping out a little bit by transferring his weight to make it slightly easier through there. Maybe not a bad idea, in hindsight. And as the momentum begins to build, Steen is able to keep it away from the bales. That's really nicely done. Fantastic. Oh, no, he's gone at the end. He'd even lulled me into a false sense of security. I should know better. Slap on the wrist for me. Come on, man, you've done too many of these. Wonder whether Steen felt exactly the same as I did, that the hard work was done. The electrical tower started to go now. One or two bits starting to fall off. Now, Ian must be in a great position to get the flush. Let's have a look. Yes, he's got it. He gets a prize. What about the time? 1:28, and you think if they hadn't have had that brush with the bales, that would have been so much better. Just when you start to get that little bit of an adverse camber, you can't control it. He's even smiling as he hits the straw. 63 for the performance. So Glassy and the Bottlenecks. They're a team of colleagues from a glass recycling company, and they're all very passionate about recycling, as we all should be. Made from a bottle recycling bin, this particular soapbox. Off we go. Oh, he's got the bike handlebars in there. He's got the bike handlebars in there! Oh, he nearly went then. I think he pumped the brakes quite quickly there. They're saying, slow down, over the bone rattler. This is going to be fascinating through the hairpins. This is going to be fascinating. The wheels on the outside only seem to be cosmetic. The structure is underneath, you can't really see, it's quite narrow. Starting to pick up speed now. It's all about whether Ineke can hold it. Look at the speed he's got, look at the speed he's got. He's doing, bro, look at the speed he's got. That's the spot all the time. It doesn't matter the fact those wheels have come off, because it's those four underneath that he needs. He's working so hard on those handlebars, working so hard, he's lost it again. Oh, that's a big off. He knows there, look, he knows there, and he's fighting, he can't hold it. Still, oh, can he hold it through there? He's done remarkably well. Slowed down a little bit by the elastic band. There's no holding at the flush. He can't get the prize. There's no way he can do it. Oh, there's a little hole there, look. Look at that. No chance. Go on, get it to the finish line. What about your time? 2:18. Oh, dear. His arms must be hanging off. They must be hanging off. Look at that, bang, straight in. 57 on the performance.
1: I don't know about you, Jojo, but I'm dreaming of a white-knuckle Christmas this year with this sleigh going down the
2: track. This has proper got me into the holiday spirit.
1: It's beautiful.
2: Amazing. And the more I look at the attention to detail, the more I'm just amazed. Yeah. Right? We've got dials in the front here, stardust reactor, reindeer fuel, naughty sensor. Ding, ding,
1: oh,
2: ding.
1: Oh, no, it's going off. I'm getting too close. No, it's amazing. I mean, look, I could be negative. It's too long. It's got slow wheels, but that wouldn't be entering the Christmas spirit. Although these guys, I don't know whether... Reindeers eat straw, but they're going to be having a nibble on the way down because their noses are going to be right in amongst those bales.
2: Listen, these guys, they're the star of the show. Look at this.
1: Jingle bells.
0: So you can imagine this team being the kind of group that get their decorations and the tree up towards the end of October, can't you? The Christmas cruisers on a bright, sunny day at Spa. Long-time friends, they fly aeroplanes together. 5 years ago, they competed in a soapbox event in West Flanders when they raced as a pirate ship. So the reindeers are in the air and Jasper and Louis are on the way down. Certainly a tremendous amount of creativity has gone into this soapbox. Just wonder about how long it is, really, with the reindeer at the front and the two fellas at the back. OK, so far, though, this is the test, of course. As we know, we've seen it today. Can you get through here? You just wonder whether the reindeers are going to catch the straw at some stage. Well, they've started to bend and twist at the front. It's nice through here so far. Oh, the reindeer's nose just rubbing against the bay. Oh, they're gone now, lost one. I think Dancer's gone. Prancer's just hanging on there, look. Oh, poor reindeer. Very, very slow. Get the flosh. Can you get to the finish? You might need a push, you might need a push. It was so promising at the top, but it peters out to 1:45 by the end. The drag of the reindeer was too much to handle. 77 on the performance. Stuhlfass. They all work together at an interior design company based in Ghent. And it's a hand plane. A joiner would know about this. It's a hand plane. It's the tool for shaping wood that they use at their work. And Kjell is the driver. Big, thick, chunky wheels. Certainly looks sturdy enough. No problem there over the bone rattler. Now, how much speed is Kjell going to be prepared to take into the turns? Got quite a bit at the moment, which means he's going to have to be nice and sharp with the steering wheel. It gets tighter and tighter and narrower and faster. Superbly done up to this point. Superbly done up to this point. Really, really good driving by Kjell through the elastic band. Now then, what about the time? Don't think he'll be too bothered about the flosh. He's more relieved to get down to the bottom. Had a reach, didn't quite get it. What about the time? That's pretty good. And it's 1:16. That's very, very, very respectable today. Kjell did a great job. The better you can be through this section, the better you're going to be at the finish. Performance score of 70.
1: Hey, bro, what did you lift? No, seriously, what was your inspiration behind this? Because I don't know where you got the idea from.
3: Yeah, we work in a company and we had to get a certificate to drive these things. So I thought it would be really funny if we go down with...
2: Do you know what? I feel like he's, like, fully in character with this. I see some tattoos, some drawn-on tattoos on your hand.
1: That's
2: of course,
1: good.
2: We've got the package. This might be the one that I've been waiting for some time, actually.
1: The full package. And he's the only person who's actually got a licence to drive his specific type of soapbox.
2: Exactly.
1: That's
2: he looks
1: amazing.
2: Like he's done a long shift, to be fair.
1: He does. He does. Well, it's not over yet. You've got another 500 metres to go. And we're going to find out how they get on after the break. Don't go anywhere. Welcome back to the Red Bull Soapbox Race here in Belgium. Now, before the break, we spoke to a team. We could get it. We're trying to work out.
2: We're trying.
1: We didn't know what their soapbox was. We've now...
2: Finally.
1: It's a forklift.
2: Duh.
1: It's probably the most realistic-looking forklift or realistic soapbox I've ever seen.
2: And
1: it's amazing.
2: It does look amazing. And the thing is as well, I think we're going to see something that we haven't seen yet, Will. Let's see how they get on.
0: So heavy lift.

0: interesting. It's been heavy sledding for a lot of teams today. Vincent and Emil are going to be the driver and co-pilot. Ruben, Emil, Lucas and Royal make up the rest of the team. They're from Veteren. It's a forklift truck, you don't need me to tell you that. They all work in the same factory. And they all got their forklift truck licenses together this year, hence the inspiration for the soapbox. And look at him, he's going backwards. It's hard enough going forwards. If he gets this down to the bottom without banging the bales, he's the most talented forklift truck driver in the world. The package is gone, you won't see that. If you're waiting on the delivery, you might have to wait a little bit longer. This is astonishing that he's going backwards through here. Fantastic. He's making it look easy. Outstanding. This is the big test, this is the big test. Oh, he just kissed it and stayed all right, stayed up. That is fantastic, magnificent. That might be the finest drive since I saw Ayrton Senna in the wet at Donington Park in 1993. That's astonishing. You can drive my forklift anytime. What a performance by Vincent. That's astonishing stuff. He's gone from top to bottom backwards. He's hardly kissed the straw. He's not bothered about it. He's got the flush as well. 140. He should get a prize just for doing that backwards. That's how close he came, but he kept it going. I thought he'd done that backwards all the way down. There's somebody in there driving it. Oh, wipe the scores off. I'm not having that. Moon Fox, 46 for creativity. It's a company that make cardboard. They wanted a Foxy soapbox, and they've got one. They're demonstrating the strength of their cardboard through the soapbox. Now, they've got two pilots here, Anne Sophia and Lara, and they've both got a break each. I suggest you do it in unison, otherwise this could be spinning. So, Moon Fox on the way down. I think the width might be a problem, but who am I to know? Bone Rattler. They're enjoying it so far. Look at their faces. It's what makes this event so good, that everybody turns up and absolutely love it. So far, so good. You can just see those brakes starting to be pumped. They're only doing the brakes on one side. So far, so good, though. It's getting more and more difficult, more and more difficult. That was good. That's good. Well done, through there. Elastic band, no problem. Slows it down a little bit, scrubs a bit of speed off. Who's going to go for the flush? Yep, we got the flush, we got a prize, we got a celebration. Now we need the time. 1:32. Moon Fox did well. Fantastic. A brake on either side does work, even though it was only the co-pilot on the right who was using the brake. 63 on the performance. And this is our final team. They all know each other from school. This is a space rocket. And they're gonna try and be fast if they can. They've already lost a bit. There's a wobble at the front. One of the little pieces at the front's almost gone. He's finding that's long, this. It's long. There's not a lot of room. Bone Rattler, Tom and Hugo. It's an Elon Musk design, and Elon Musk designs them so much better than that. Look at his face. Doesn't know whether to smile or grimace. And it starts to get a little bit faster from this point. There's the adverse camber, and there's the nose in the straw. Skidding. No way you could stop it. Look at the fence go back as well. Spectators making sure they get out of the way. Great crowd here today. Not much left of the soapbox now. It's a rocket with a nose cut off. Still going. Right, now they can relax a little bit. Elastic band, maybe they can relax a little bit. Zigzagging all over the shop. Losing pieces of it all the time, moving down towards the finish. Got to try and get the flosh. Losing so much time now. There's so much drag. He can hardly steer it. Assistance arrives. It's the only way they're going to get to the finish. Wave the flag. What about the time? 3 minutes 12. But they'll take a tremendous amount of satisfaction from actually getting to the bottom. 51 for the performance. That's it for today's racing here in Belgium. Who are the stars of Spa?
1: The Spa Day Speed Kings with the quickest time and the only team to break 1 minute goes to Team Degani Racing. The Creativity First Prize goes to Santa and his reindeers and the Christmas Cruisers. And first place in the performance category goes to the team just about still standing, Team Rocketmen. And the team captain is with Joella.
2: I'm here right now with Ruben, aka Sir Elton John, who won Best Show.
3: Yeah, couldn't have gone any better.
2: How are you feeling right now?
3: I'm over the moon. It's amazing.
2: You're over the moon. Yeah, like a true rocket man.
3: Like a true rocket man.
2: Listen, when you started that run, you took a bit of a tumble. Was that on purpose? Did you hurt yourself?
3: I did not hurt myself, and it was not on purpose.
2: It wasn't on purpose, no. But it worked.
3: It worked, apparently, yeah.
2: All right, the winner for the Red Bull Soapbox race for the best show has to be Sir Elton John.
3: The one and only.
2: AKA Ruben.
3: That's me.

0: And as the sun sets gently over this course, the crowds have gone, the soapboxes are all in bits at the end.
1: We've got great lighting, it's golden hour.
0: I know, we're looking all right, actually.
1: I mean, if we must say so ourselves.
0: But listen, I'll tell you what else is looking all right.
1: Yeah.
0: Some of those runs.
1: Yes.
0: If you had to pick a favourite, though, which would it be?
1: You already know what it is. Of course, it's Sir Elton John. Yes. I mean, it's not every day you get an A-lister, you know,
0: true.
1: Doing up Red Bull soapbox racing, yeah. All right?
0: Excellent.
1: What about
0: it
1: you?
0: Excellent.
1: What was your fave?
0: Well, yesterday when we were looking in the pit lanes and we were, like, sort of messing around with some of the soapboxes and stuff, the one that really caught my eye was that chili and lying in it, on my front, not being able to see out of it, arms sticking out at funny angles, bits of wood and splinters pointing at my face. I thought, whoever's going to drive this down that track is a lunatic. And they're never going to make it without crashing.
1: And that happened.
0: And I was absolutely right.
1: They crashed.
0: Yeah, but they were okay. They got up and they did make it to the finish line. It was great. It perfectly encapsulated everything that this is all about.
1: Oh, I loved it.
0: But listen, as much as we did love it, all good things must come to an end. So it's time for us to say goodbye from Belgium for this amazing Grand Prix track here in Spa. Thank you so much to everybody for making the event possible, and thanks to you lot for watching.
1: And we will see you soon.

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1: Mein Opa konnte mit Worten umgehen.
2: Wow. Mit sowas hatte ich gar nicht gerechnet.
1: Sehr poetisch. Wie sich ein tapferer Kerl geduldig und unermüdlich drillt.
3: Beleza, Skaters! We're back in Brazil to meet a true street legend, Thiago Lemos. And we're here to find out what makes skating so powerful. Let's go!
4: Raised by the streets and fueled by a dream, Thiago Lemos hustled his way from the small town of Jaguariúna to the global stage. But before the legendary switchback tails and signature shoes, we've been given exclusive access to dive into Thiago's untold story, an underdog tale of a kid chasing something bigger. This is how Thiago turned his dream into a reality.
3: And you started skating here?
5: Yeah, I started skating here when I was 10 years old.
3: This is like a 90s skate park, right?
5: Yeah, yeah. The legend of Jaguariúna.
6: Começamos a andar de skate junto, né? Ele era um moleque dedicado. 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
3: Oh. Thiago, the vert skater.
5: I thought he was gonna fall the fifth, bro.

0: Oh, they switch from here, like, easy like that?
1: My first skateboard, my brother got a skateboard for me, and then I didn't have money to buy things to make the kites. Then I sold the skateboard so cheap just to buy the line, the papers, everything to make the kites.
2: So is this a hobby that you have?
1: Yeah, I grew up with this thing.
2: Oh, it's a culture?
1: Yeah, it's a culture, like in Brazil, like in the ghettos, you know?
2: Yeah, in the favela?
1: In the favelas. And then the kite season was gone, and then I went to skate. Then I was like, no.
2: I failed. I tried to make it, but it was all completely crooked, so the homie's gonna hook it up right here.
1: I was just showing up to the skate park every day and watching people skate, and then when they change a board, I ask, yo, can I have this board, you know?
2: Looking good.
1: I got my own skateboard, from all the people that helped me, give me old board, old wheels. And then I start skating, and then never did that again, no, never quit, never stop.
2: Arts and crafts with Thiago Lemos. Look at that. How do you control this thing?
1: Like, you need to know these techniques, like, to do a trick, like, you need to do this, yeah. And then send some lines. And then you hold it. And then when I get close, you...
2: There's a tree, though.
1: And then he come back and...
2: Can't believe it's working.
1: He's getting the techniques. He's getting the technique.
2: Well, that was a good time. But the wind is over, so the fun is over, too. Time to get back to more skating.
1: Yeah, let's go. Let's do it.

0: never been done.
1: Love you, Cal.
0: Never been done.
2: I grew up watching Alex Carolino, Rodrigo Peterson, Rodrigo TX, all these guys that had a lot of pop, and then, like, I wanna do tricks like them, like with pop and skate tall ledges.
3: He wants to pay homage to the OGs and to the skaters that created what everybody's enjoying these days.
0: Yeah, I started skating in 2000, you know, and at that time, everyone was wearing baggy pants. That was how I want to look like in a skateboarding, you know.
3: He doesn't care about trends. If he wants to push Sweet Mongo, you're never going to stop him because he thinks it's cool and he's going to make it look cool.
4: We just got here to Museo de Ipiranga. And just as we got here, I'm on top of the hill, and I decided to handstand down all the way to here. And Thiago said, the hill is mellow, it's gonna be easy. And once I start going, I go so fast I can't even stop anymore, and I had to bail out at the bottom of the hill, and flew, hit my head, and now this. I'm so sorry. Oh no. She got a little distracted over there, huh?
5: Ah, ele é um guerreiro. 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
3: Being recognized worldwide, he's still humble. 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So his friends are his family.

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2: Caralho, never been done.
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2: Tales. I'm here in Montreal to visit the myth, the magic, and the madness of the Dime Glory Challenge. The greatest skate event in the world.

0: What is the Dime Glory Challenge?
1: Basically an event for skaters from skaters.
0: It started as the Dime Store Crew, a gang of homies out here in Montreal skating, filming clips. They wanted to make like a little video crew out of it, and that's how it started. And now it's just Dime putting on crazy events like the Glory Challenge and living the Montreal street skater life.
1: It's an amazing, amazing city.
2: First, I'm linking up with two Canadian legends, Dime Pro Alexis Lacroix and powerhouse Ryan DeCenzo, to explore Montreal's iconic spots.
3: Look at this thing.
4: This was one of the spots that just stood out like forever.
1: This has been around since like 76 as
3: and
1: well.
3: And it's not built for skating.
1: No, and
4: it
1: like...
4: It looks like it's built for skating, but it's not.
3: Yeah, it's all right. It's not all right. It's not that bad.
4: Yeah. It's tough to skate here.

0: That's heavy.
1: Nobody's ever done anything on those stairs before.
2: Wow.
3: No, crazy.
2: Are you in the loop on what's gonna happen this year?
4: Yeah, I know what's going on.
2: And you think there'll be fire this time too?
5: That we never know.
2: Never know. And there's like a Joe Valdez challenge.
5: Yeah, he's a legendary San Francisco skater. He's a pioneer in the skating of skinny ledges.
1: Yep.
5: And death-defying spots.
1: Yep. He's got the super famous one at China Banks.
5: Yeah.
1: That he ollied on the other corner of the lantern top from one skinny to the other skinny. And that's why I think the Dime homies love
5: him. Yeah, and he
1: so
5: did
1: much.
5: The famous hand signs. Like right before doing it,
1: yeah,
5: with the breathing and eyes closed, and I think that brought like a whole like mythical side of like the character.
6: Isn't Joe Valdez supposed to be here? Are you kidding me? Joe's here? Has anyone seen Joe Valdez? Who is that masked madman? Reveal yourself! Buzzer!

0: I'm so honored to have my name be put together with such a big event, you know, that's touched so many lives.
1: The most glorious session ever.
0: In all honesty, all I really wanted to do in skateboarding for myself, my goals was to inspire, and I fulfilled my dream.
1: He fucking did it! Wow!
2: It's a good spot, but now I can see there's like dirt, so it might be hard to take the

0: Yeah, matter.
1: Well, it started to rain. So let's go look at the spot where Alexi jumped in the water, landed on a fish, knocked it out, got out of the water and was holding the fish. How lucky do you gotta be?
2: We didn't know, but actually this like pond is quite magical and there's like really big like salmon in there. I guess we put wood here. Lucky day for fishing.
1: Let's go see if there's any fish now.
2: Yeah, maybe we'll see.
1: It's full.
2: Seems pretty fishy.
1: Full of salmon.
2: And we ate the fish after as well. There's no waste in the making of that clip.
1: Was it real? You actually caught a fish when you like jumped in the water? Did you actually knock the fish out or something?
2: I mean, it was already there like waiting for me to kind of like catch me. I think the fish was just like getting ready to offer it himself.
1: Yeah, to the gods.
2: To the gods of skateboarding.
3: Yeah, I feel like without creativity, like we wouldn't be doing anything. If you create, I guess people are more like stoked on it. They get more hype. So I guess if Dime's working well, it's because they're creating more than replicating.
1: And her name is?
2: Rita.
1: Rita.
2: I got a tattoo.
1: Bye. Bye, Rita.
2: He's like, I'm out.
4: It's amazing to see people from everywhere outside. A lot of rad skaters from all over the world together.
5: Eastport!
3: And it really helps the scene, it helps the city, it helps like young skaters to be inspired.
5: Oh, yeah!
6: Hell yeah.
1: Rain or shine, street challenge, let's go.
7: On the streets of Montreal!
8: Yeah!
7: Fuck. Oh my God, he just fell.

0: Where's my hat?
1: This is not a skateboard contest. This is a skateboard party.
2: It's like a gathering of creative minds coming together in one to just shine. We're all in it together, creating like this, all this vibration and creative perspectives and happiness, you know? And that's what Dime brings, is bringing us all together to be happy, creative, and just have a blast.
3: That is how magic is made.
1: 50 of the best world skaters, 7,000 people watching. It's gonna be fire. I'm not officially invited, but I'm gonna try to barge it, sneak in.
4: I mean, Dime to me is like the premier creative out of the box thinking event. If a child's fantasy became a skate event, this would be it.
1: Look at that. There's Brian.
5: Fuck yeah, dude, what's going on?
1: We're filming Skate Tales. Brian. Hey, Brian.
6: It's like the greatest contest in the world, like for skateboarding or like of anything.
5: It's just fun and it's just like a jam style. I kind of want to try it in heel.
7: Are you guys filming a Skate Tales?
1: Yes, we are.
5: No way.
4: You just got a barge. After yesterday, you got the street cred. You didn't barge.
1: Can I skate the event, please? After the handstand, I was like, oh, now I can skate. Now I can skate.
4: Finally, let me know.
1: Brian made a promise he cannot do. Glory challenge! The big bang! First challenge. I'm gonna go for it. I'm gonna try the rail. Scariest rails I ever seen.

challenge. It's crazy.

0: everyone's all in it for the greater good of the art, and it's really wholesome. It's more than just a challenge. It's like a way of being yourself, but at the same time, collaborating with all your friends and those who are in the same boat, you know?
1: The sarcophagus came out of the ancient pyramid. The last challenge! The volcano is about to erupt! I skated at 9 buoyant size!
2: Donna! Montreal! He's promoting!
1: This guy proposed to his future wife!
3: You can accept the challenge, you can give it a shot. You don't have to like compete and perform. It's just about like a communal effort to like achieve all these challenges.
1: This is absolutely unreal.
4: The Dime Glory Challenge means to me, from a skater's eye, putting Montreal on the map.
3: Just a celebration of skateboarding and the community.
0: There's no losers. We're all winners. You know, at the end of the day, you know, it's all comes down to just having fun.
5: Sick skateboarding with an insane amount of energy, an insane event.
1: Insane to be alive right now, bro. Holy shit.
6: Yo, skate.

0: Brazilian skate legend Sandro Dias is going to attempt to skate down the world's biggest ramp.
1: Tô animado, tô bem ansioso.
0: Sandro will work his way up this 88.9 meter building in a series of increasing heights, setting two world records and turning an urban myth into reality. Sandro will start from the bottom platform and work his way up the ramp as he redefines the limits of skateboarding.
1: High speed, G-force, obviously the height. Let's do this.

0: Sandro Diaz, the Brazilian multiple world vert skateboard champion, taking on the challenge to drop in from an incredible 70 meters. The feat is not for the faint-hearted, reaching speeds above 100 kilometers per hour with no safety net if something goes wrong. 100% commitment and total trust in his body, his mind, and his board. The location for the Red Bull building drop, the Center Administrativo Fernando Ferrari in his homeland city, Porto Alegre. A building surely created with this in mind. A fantasy for all skateboarders in Porto Alegre, Diaz now turning the dream into reality. Skateboarding down the side of a 21-story building, the ultimate ramp. Something never been done before.
1: I knew about that building after it got built because people kept taking photos of it and tagging me in social media. Like, Tony Hawk, you should skate this. And I mean, I thought it was funny and I didn't take it seriously. And then when I heard that Sandro was maybe gonna drop in on it, it seemed unreal. It really seemed wild because what's the biggest ramp that's ever been dropped in on? 30 feet? And now he's gonna take that and triple it or whatever, I don't know, it's so big. I was surprised, but I feel like if anyone knows how to go fast on a ramp, it's Sandro.
2: What does it mean for Sandro to do this? It just shows how much of a skateboarder he is, you know? He's a skateboarder through and through. He has always been. He's always been pushing the limits. He's always been going higher and faster than everybody. And, you know, at 50 years old, to be seeing something like this and making it a reality, it shows the skate in his heart, you know? I've always respected Sandro, and like this puts it even, you know, puts it even higher.
0: Sandro Diaz, better known as Mineirinho, secured his place in skateboarding history long ago. The 50-year-old Brazilian began his professional career in the late 90s and made history in the X Games in 2005 by becoming the first person ever to land a 900, a 2.5 rotation trick, in competition. Over the course of his legendary career, Diaz claimed 6 world titles, an X Games gold, and a total of 8 X Games medals. Now, here in Porto Alegre, he is preparing to take on the biggest challenge of his career. With vert drop-in heights of 30 and 40 meters already completed in training, Sandro has spent months preparing for this world record feat. To prepare his mind and body, he's undergone extreme challenges, including wearing a weight vest on smaller ramps to replicate the G-force he will feel during the drop-in.

height training, getting Sandro used to the 2-meter vertical drop that he'd experienced in his attempts, and being towed by a car at increasing speeds, pulling him along for 125 kilometers per hour. So his first attempt of the day, 55 meters,

Flawless first drop, light work for Sandro Diaz. So that first drop was 55 metres, approximately 180 plus feet, 10 to 12 stories. And remember, we're just going up from here. You saw the control, it almost looked effortless. I mean, imagine what it would feel like if you were Sandro standing on that first platform. Between attempts, the support team jumped into action, removing the platform to clear the way for the next height, 5 meters higher each and every time. While down below, others rebuild the foam crash barrier, crucial to bringing Sandro home safely. This is not the first time Sandro has taken skateboarding to the extreme. In 2019, he attempted a spectacular feat, the bridge ramp. Built onto the Estaia Idinha Bridge in his home city of Sao Paulo, a half pipe 45 meters above the highway, with morning traffic flowing below.

60 metres. Double the height of the iconic Brazilian landmark Christ the Redeemer. As the height increases, so does the tension. Meters done, hitting a speed of 85 kilometers per hour. The scale of the feat must be playing on his mind, not just the height of the ramp, but the speeds, the adrenaline, the crowd, but he's dealing with it with absolute fearless determination. No problems then for Sandro, as he eyes the world record on his next attempt.

I think the necessary skills for this kind of attempt are being a veteran of vert skating, which Sandro is, absolutely. I think being comfortable going fast.

0: which I would say also Sandro is comfortable going faster than anyone on a regular vert ramp. And being able to balance as you start to increase speed to a point where no one has really felt comfortable standing up. I don't know how else to explain it. I mean, who else is going to be going that fast on a regular skateboard coming down a ramp? There's one thing to go downhill and try to maintain a speed. This is constant increase of speed and G-forces. And I hope he's ready.
1: Getting the board ready was just as important as getting himself in peak condition. And Sandro being Sandro, he personally took charge of that task too. ...65 meters, a new world record height. If successful, he'll be breaking the existing record of 64.04 meters set by himself just a few weeks ago. On that occasion, it took a number of attempts to ride it out. For Sandro, here, he'll be desperate to do it first time. It all comes down to this.

Thank you.

65 metres in his first attempt, but it wasn't completely perfect, reaching a top speed of 95 kilometres per hour, right on the limit of where he's comfortable. Where can he go from here? So goal one complete, but Sandro's day is not over yet, as he takes aim at not one, but two more world records, with the final drop-in set at 70 metres.

0: I think this moment will have a huge impact on the future of skateboarding. I think it'll have a huge impact on imagination, you know? Like, you see something, you put your mind to it, you do it. It can be done, you know? And to see a building that, you know, Sandro's probably been seeing for years and years and years and had that thought in the back of his mind, like, I want to drop in on that building, to make that come to fruition, that's what it's all about.
1: I think moments like these are what keep pushing us forward and trying to test the limits of what's really possible and what is humanly possible, especially on a skateboard. But if you look at the history of skateboarding, it continues to progress. It continues to keep getting better. We keep pushing the limits of height, of speed, and now Sandro is going to jump ahead about 5 times everyone else.
2: Final attempt, 70 meters. With it, not only will Sandro secure the highest vert drop-in ever in history, but the speed record on a regular skateboard too. A lot can go wrong, and Sandro has to shut out the noise and keep his focus as the world nervously watches on.

He's done it. Sandro Diaz has done it. A new world record, 70 meters. The highest ever drop in by a skateboarder. You could almost hear and feel the support, the energy, and the relief from the entire skateboard community all across the world. Bye.

0: very excited. Oh my God, I can't describe how I'm feeling right now. But the feeling is really great. I want to say thank you to everybody that supported me. This whole journey was super hard to get here. And because I did so many different things, everything that I did, it was the first time in my life to do this project. But I'm very happy to know the time to stop as well. And I stopped very high. I never tried that high before. The 64 point something I did a few weeks ago, but this time it was a little higher, but 70 was the first time. And I think the limit for me and for the whole thing that's going on right now, like the climb, the weather, wind, everything, turn this thing, start to get dangerous. So I had to stop it, but I stopped really happy because I knew that I did something really amazing, not only for me, but for the skateboard ever, you know, for the skateboard around the world. So I think everybody is really happy. This is for everybody. It's not only for me, but just to skateboard, enjoy another thing that we did. This is my part of the history.
1: A historic day for skateboarding as one of the greatest vertboarders of all time takes on and conquers the ultimate skate ramp. Sandro Diaz achieved two Guinness World Record titles by completing the tallest skateboard drop above the ground and reaching the fastest speed

0: skateboarding on a temporary quarter pipe. And with those two new world records, Sandro Diaz once more etches his name into the history books.
1: Full paddle action. Long rallies, small court, fast decisions.
2: Uno, dos, tres, and por cuatro.
1: The best paddle players. 2026 is giving us 26 stops worldwide in another riveting season.
3: Oh my goodness, what a bit of magic.
1: Premier Paddle 2026, now available on Red Bull TV.

0: When did you last ride off a 10-story building?
1: Never.
0: Oh, my word! That gives some perspective of how high. Look, that is so high.
2: There's just people working at their desks, standing up and watching us do a couple laps. It's pretty special.
0: Dude. Yeah, bro. Alma on course, one of the female riders. Yes. Let's see how big the jump is. I'm an honest 6 foot. Is that two of me? We're in a city, stood on top of a building that people ride off to do a slope comp. Like, it honestly doesn't get any cooler.
3: Okay, he's locked in. Whoa, dropping a hammer right out of the gate. Perfect execution. Let's see what she's got right here.
4: Flip bar spin on the second hip.
3: Oh, into first place. This could seriously be the winning run here. What's he got?
5: To see a show here.
3: Whoa, the amplitude. Stomps it, so here we go. So clean. Yeah. What an insane run!
6: Welcome to Groningen, Netherlands, and the return of Red Bull District Ride. Sure, this may be one of the flattest cities in Europe, but we are in a nation where bikes outnumber the humans. We're in a city where 50% of the daily trips are done by bike. But today, the bicycles will not be relegated to the bike lane. Instead, they'll be flying through the sky in the city center and riding off the top of buildings. Matt Jones, my man, how excited are we to bring back Red Bull District Ride?
0: Dude, I am so gassed for this event, man. Some of my favorite and most memorable moments of slopestyle history have happened at Red Bull District Ride. And we're here at another venue with a brand new course. And this crowd, as we fill this area, has been wild so far.
6: And speaking of those memories over the past 21 years since Red Bull District Ride debuted all the way back in 2005, let's take a look at our screen right now. This is Paul Bassagodia from 2005, Andrea Lacondigi. Some legendary

0: names in the sport and some legendary moments that we will never forget have gone down in cities like Nuremberg, Germany, and Catania, Italy.
1: Wow, we've got that huge flip Superman seat one-hander, Nikolai. Wow, the flip tsunami. I remember that like it was yesterday.
0: Shimon Gadziak. And I think one of the most exciting things about District Ride is the crowds we get in these cities.
1: Was that you, Cam?
0: It was. Guilty as charged. I've got some good memories at this event as well. So, as with any new rendition of Red Bull District Ride, we've got a new and creative course. Let's take a look at what this course is looking like today, Matt. It's spread across three different districts.
1: Three districts, three different starts in one competition. Super unique, you know. The riders are going to have to start on the dual district, ready themselves for insane tricks, then the park district, and probably my favorite, and the crowd's favorite, is going to be the big air district, where we might even see some world's first tricks.
0: That's my favorite as well. We've been having such a great time watching practice the past few days. But now that we're moments away from starting finals and the crowd is trickling in, the energy is absolutely enhancing. So you see what our course looks like. Let's talk about what the format is going to be for today's competition. We've got three different districts instead of the past, one entire course dropping from the top of the city to the bottom. The riders will be taking to all three of these districts, which makes it, you know, kind of a case of they have to ride three different competitions, which is going to put a spin on the strategies. 21 of the best riders in the world chosen from the overall rankings, with a couple wild cards sprinkled in there for good measure. Three districts are the dual district, the park district, and the big air district. Six women, we're gonna drop them in the park district for a run, the dual district for a run. We're gonna do the same for the men, and then we'll set our sights on the big air district. We have five judges. We're gonna take the high score and the low score, throw them out, average the rest out of a scale of 100 for each district. Of course, we'll then add up the scores from all three districts. The max score at the end of the day will be 300. The judges are judging on the standard criteria. They're looking for big tricks executed to perfection and ideally way high in the air, which that big air district will deliver. After run number one, we will split our field in half. For the finals, we'll have six men, three women. They will ride the districts in order of dual, park, and big air. And we will be making history today. After 21 years and seven events over the past two decades, somebody will make history. The only returning competitor we have out here is Nikolai Rogak, and he's the only one who has the opportunity to take a second win in district ride history. But we've been watching practice, Matt. Who do you have your money on?
1: I've been blown away by practice. The tricks on day one were already wild, but for me, Eric Fedko on the first day was winning practice. His style is so unique. His amplitude, the fluidity of his riding really complements these districts. I was so impressed. I think he double flipped. He's done some insane combos. He's got the windshield wiper stuff on lock. That was amazing.
0: Fair play. Eric Fedko, if this was a jam format, he would absolutely be the guy to beat. He's been riding more than anyone in practice, and he has such a varied bag of tricks. So smart money on Eric Fedko. I got you. I think that's pretty logical. If I had to put my money somewhere smart, oh, wow, he's riding on course right now.
1: Yeah, there he
0: Perfect
1: is.
0: Timing. I would say a guy who rode District Ride in 2022 took fourth place. And then, you know, he's been on an upward trajectory since then. He was the 2024 world champion. I'm talking about David Gadziak, a guy who's already taken a big win in Rotorua, New Zealand to start this season. And he's also done a world's first in practice. Will we see him do it in the run? That's the big question. So, Matt, you not only are you in the booth here with us and chatting through the event on the broadcast, but you brought your bike and you got out on the course. Let's take a look at how much fun you had on the course here the last couple days.
1: Yeah, bro, right, this is the dual district. Actually, there's probably more than two lines here where you can really separate yourself from the other riders. So we've got options, kind of hard difficulty if you want it. We've got a big wall ride, all the options to do a hit. Then there's two kickers at the end. There's more than two lines here, but that's why it's called the dual district. This is the park district. I love this. You drop in, you've got a spine, and then you have to get, wow! Get so much speed for that cannon that he's just done a front flip on. 360 on a step up, which is gonna be great for tricks. And at the end, two hips and a quarter pipe option. So plenty of options, plenty of airtime, and you jump over the big air district. I love the way they've built this. I like this district. It's actually not very skate parky.
2: You have to pedal really fast and you actually get fired out of a cannon. You're sprinting to clear this gap. It doesn't feel like a skate park at all. It feels massive. Believe it or not, this is the gateway to Big Air right here. When you come to one of the flattest towns on planet Earth and you want to build a slopestyle course, the only way to generate the speed, the height, is to climb to the top of a restaurant building. Like, honestly, this setting, this venue for Big Air is totally insane. So much history, such insane architecture, and then a massive blind drop. Here we are at the top of Red Bull District Ride, Big Air District. Massive drop, massive jump. And a quarter pipe at the end with options. And then at the end here, I love this, you've got quarter pipe to the right, quarter pipe to the left, wall ride option, and rumor has it, some riders might even jump up onto that sub box and trick back down. So as a finish area, I love this. No one knows what's gonna happen until the very end.
0: So we've seen the course, we've talked about the format. You and I have picked some of our favorite riders to look out for today. But we also have a third member of our team. Pascal's hanging out at the Rider Lounge. I wonder if she's got any special guests for us. Pascal?
3: Hi, everyone. This is Pascal Sabonari, straight from the Athlete Zone. And yeah, I have the biggest company next to me, Nikolai Rogatkin. I have a fast question for you.
4: Okay.
3: How many times you have been at District Ride?
4: This is gonna be my fourth District Ride. My first one was back in 2014, then 2017, 2022, and now we're here in Groningen, fourth time for me.
3: You have been already on the first position, also second position. Can we expect you in the podium this year?
4: Well, you know, Pascal, I'm always shooting for the podium. This is a technical competition that's gonna require a lot of strategy, so I'm gonna try to be smart in the first run, try and make it into that final, and then if I make it to that final, of course I'm gonna be shooting for a podium position, and of course, shooting for a win in the best case, so let's see what happens.
3: Thank you so much, Nikolai. Can't wait for the event to begin, Cam.
0: Thanks, Pascal. Yeah, we're so excited as well. And that guy right there, Nikolai Rogatkin, he's gotta be the ultimate Red Bull District Ride veteran, right, Matt? Competing in his fifth event, the only guy out there who's got a win under his belt. Do you remember when he landed that first ever 1440?
1: It was bonkers, man. I just couldn't, like, we had been barely touching on 1080s in mountain biking, and then Nikolai dropped in, did a world's first trick at District Ride, and I think he just loves that fuel. He's still got that fire in his belly, and we're in the belly of the beast here with this crowd, and no one feeds off the crowd like Nikolai Rogatkin.
0: No, and for that reason, only right there, it could be his day today as he takes a run right behind right now. Also, not to mention the first year that we debuted women's category. Oh, you're in for a good show today. Let me tell you one thing, if only you could see behind the camera. Women's category debuting out here today, as well as a lot of young up-and-comers in the men's field. What do you say we take a look at our start list? Well, as you can see, a fully international field out here in the women's category. Three Europeans, two from the Southern Hemisphere, and one North American rider as well. Some names that pop out for me there. Alma Wigberg, a two-time Red Bull Rampage winner. And the first rider we're going to see dropping is Johanna Nussbaumer, who's actually ranked number one in the world currently. And I know the energy in the city center right now is going to make these runs feel very different than they felt in practice.
2: Yeah, man, all three districts have just been such a treat to watch. I was lucky enough to ride all three, and I cannot wait to see what these riders throw down.
0: So here, the youngster, Johanna Nussbaumer, will be popping the cork on today's competition. There's got to be an extra level of pressure that comes along with that.
2: Absolutely. You know what? It's so difficult to train for this event. It's so unique. No one has courses like this built off of roofs of houses. And she's dropping in for the first time in District Ride history into the whale tail with a 360. Yes, I watched her go down on that at practice. A double bar spin out of the whale tail up onto that wall ride. One of the ways of riding this, a straight tail there, but building up for the final jump.
0: To pedals.
2: Unbelievable run. The women are really bringing every single trick now, you know, tail whips, bar spins, 360s, and that's just the first district. That's what's so exciting about this event. That's one district down, and there's two more to go.
0: Starting things off in this dual district, and the riders chose random order out here, so it's pretty lucky for us to be able to see our world rank number one rider going first and really setting the level. And I know for sure she's pushing herself here in this run. The fact that she got 2 feet to pedals perfectly on that tail up on the last jump, I know she's got to be

0: happy with that run.
1: Yeah, that was super clean. I really liked the double bar spin out of the whale tail, sort of kicking the back end out, making it look really stylish. And like I say, I watched her crash that 360 into the whale tail just this morning. So to get back up there and stomp it in her debut run, incredible.
0: And a little bit over-rotated as well. So you can see that she's pushing her limits. Definitely not a safety run out there. Now, we wait for the score from the judges.
2: To the 2026 Red Bull District.
0: Interesting format, too. The riders looking at all three of these districts as basically their own competition. And we are trimming the field before second run, so there's not really any room to kind of go for a safety run. You kind of got to wager enough on the table because you'd really be kicking yourself if you did not make it into the finals.
1: Whoa, it's a big score.
0: There we go. The bar is set now. An 87 for Johanna.
2: Into first place.
0: An esteemed panel of judges out there comprised of former Red Bull District ride competitors. And now we take a look at the next rider in the start gate from Sweden, Alma Wigberg, last year's world champion. She's won 4 diamond level slope style competitions, 2 of those being Red Bull Joyride, arguably the hardest slope style competition to win on the world circuit. This will be obviously her first district ride, with this being the first year we have a women's category. Here we go, Alma Wigberg on course.
1: Into the whale tail with a backflip, no hander, no way. A suicide to pass spin out. This is tech and big progression right here. Carrying speed on the spine. What she got on the last jump, building speed. For a massive dip, nosed in 360. That whale tail's, you know, big trick in, big trick out. The judges cannot ignore that. For the women's category, that's the best use of a whale tail I've ever seen.
0: No, that, I mean, both of them rolling the dice to start the competition. The fact that we have our top 2 ranked riders in the world after our random draw for start order, dropping in first and second, and there we go. A look back at that flip tuck no hander. You know, she could have just played it safe and gone for a sui here, but she had that late bar, Matt.
1: Classic Swedish style. You know, the Swedes love skate parks, they love tech riding, but Alma was telling me she's actually way more into the big air. To see her take to a dual district with some technical options and drop massive tricks like that is amazing.
0: Yeah, so true. What's the score gonna be? Oh, wow, Alma. Rocket ships herself into the hot seat on 92. The score for Alma Wigberg in the dual district.
1: Super well deserved. No one's tricked into that wall ride or the spine after it yet, so there's still some stones on course left unturned. But I just can't believe what she did on the whale tail. That was incredible.
0: No, that was great. Keeping the ball rolling here, ranked number 3 in the world, is going to be the American Shaylin Reno, the 2024 Slopestyle World Champion, which was the first year of Slopestyle on the World Tour. She won Christchurch in New Zealand earlier this year. Here she goes.
1: Tuck no hander on the step up there, looking into the crowd. A no foot can on the step down. That's pretty unique. Again, jumping up on the hip, onto the wall ride, over the spine, carrying speed.
0: Oh,
1: a flip, almost looping out.
0: Matt.
1: Is she gonna claim the manual lander? Was it deliberate?
0: She pulled so hard on that flip. Right away, it looks like, oh no, is she going for a double?
1: Dude, that was a sick run.
0: Wow. Alma loves the upright tricks. She loves the no-foot cans, the supermans, the pendulums. So it's really cool to see her mixing it up, adding that rotation there on the final jump. A peek at our judges.
1: So one of the important things to note here is these first runs do count in the final, you know? So this score for these districts can take you all the way through to the podium. The scores are not scratched when we go into finals, which is important to note. So no one's gonna be taking it steady here.
0: Yeah, so true. I mean, these runs matter because you don't want to miss the cutoff into finals. But also, if you don't improve your run in the dual district in the finals, you can still sit on the score you had from run number 1, which for Shaylin Reno is going to be an 80.33, slotting her into third place. So we've got that 5-point gap between Johanna and Alma. Alma distancing herself pretty efficiently there from Johanna. That's impressive.
2: Next rider
0: but
2: up.
0: The Kiwi, 2-time Red Bull Rampage champion, the first winner in women's slopestyle back in 2024. Robin Gooms on course.
1: Tire grab into the whale tail. Nice table on the way out. Riding the full suspension bike, which is gonna suffer a bit more carrying speed on these tight transitions, but she's pedaling for the last jump. And a steez Cheese knack knack. That was nice. Fancy style in there.
0: For sure. I think if you're going to do a knack knack on the last jump, it's obviously a lower level trick than what we've seen out of the first three riders. You have to get full extension, and that was a perfect knack knack out of Robin.
1: Let's check out this replay then. Tire grab up. I mean, Robin, really at heart, I'd say, as a free ride, big jump rider. To see her kind of riding this tech line, a lot of tight transitions, cram jumps together. It's nice to see her link some tricks together.
0: Yeah, for sure. Robin thrives in the big mountain terrain of Red Bull Rampage Natural Selection Tour, but she's also a legend in the sport of slopestyle, being the first woman to win a crankwork slopestyle stop when they debuted a women's category a couple years ago. So it's great to have Robin out here.
1: Wow.
0: Let's see what the score will be. And we did get a nice look at that knack-knack. It was perfectly extended. So a 67 for Robin, putting her down there at the bottom of the leaderboard in fourth place. So two more riders left to go in the dual district. Next is going to be the Australian Harriet Burbidge-Smith, battling injury the past couple seasons. It is so delightful to have her back on tour and competing here in Groningen. Harriet Burbidge-Smith dropping in.
1: See what she's got, a hard pedal down the roll in for a tuck no hander, decent height up the step up there. Little shoebox on the step down. Again, opting to jump into that wall ride. Stylish tire grab on the spine. First trick we've seen on that from the women. And a nice no-foot can on the last jump, clean to pedals.
0: Yep. In the pre-show, we took a look at the judges' criteria. One of those categories was execution. And I can guarantee you she's going to be placing some pretty high marks in that execution category from that run. Maybe not the most technical tricks compared to the first couple riders we saw, but real good snap on things like the no-foot can. When you watch her jump into the bowl, she had a lot of style on that as well.
1: I like that shoebox.
0: Yeah.
1: That's super unique. It's like a trick that gets forgotten, but when you see it, it's kind of like, whoa, I forgot about that one.
0: So popular the last couple years. And that no-foot can, you can tell when she just snaps those legs into extension, the judges are going to love that.
1: Such a process, this event, ticking off district by district, trying to build that score and grow that score, not throwing anything away.
0: Mentally, too, right? You can't just visualize one run. You have to be in the start tower three different times, visualizing three different runs. But one positive about that is you don't have to worry about repeating tricks across three districts. The judges said they're not going to be judging down if you repeat tricks as long as it's not in the same district. Well, there we go. Harriet has put herself above Robin Goom, slotting into fourth place with the 74.66.
1: That venue is cramped.
0: And she's oh, for sure. In practice, when the riders started to catch air and the fans, they were reacting with absolutely every backflip. And I was like, all right, that is going to elevate the level here today because the riders hear that and they feel it. Natalia Niedźwiedź here out of Poland received the wild card from Borel Bike Fest in Slovakia. Sui out of the whale tail.
1: Yeah, tuck no hander in and a different type of no hander out with the suicide. Opting for an X up into the hip. The first rider we've seen trick that jump and a nice dip 360.
0: Nice.
1: It's a well put together run.
0: Yeah, I was going to say, like, good variety, right?
1: Exactly. Like you said earlier, Cam, the importance here is in so many slopestyle competitions with 10, 12 jumps, it gets a bit difficult when you're trying to build out a run to not repeat, rotations in the same direction, not repeat tricks. But here in these shorter, smaller districts, you can just drop hammers wherever you want.
0: Even just this first feature isolated here, she's got good complimentary tricks, the tuck no-hander in, the suicide no-hander out, and then maybe she was lacking some rotation, but she checked that box, filled that gap there with a perfect 360 to finish things off. Natalia scoring that wild card spot from an event just a few weeks ago in Slovakia. You know, we only got 21 riders across the women's and the men's field, so it is an exclusive club, and you either earn your way in through your world ranking, which means all the events you went to last year and this year combined, or you got to go with more pressure and stomp a good run at a qualification event, a one-off event like Borrell Bike Fest.
3: Judges taking their time here to figure out how to score that run.
0: I'll bet you they're thinking about that 360 down there, because you had Robin in fifth, Harriet in fourth, neither of them rotated the last jump.
3: Fourth place.
0: Yeah, there you go. Score coming in at 78.66, putting her right ahead of Harriet Burbidge-Smith into fourth place.
3: I think they'd have liked the X up onto that hip, onto that wall ride, you know, nobody else tricking that.
0: Yeah, if there's a little bit of airtime that's left untricked, it's nice to be able to be the last rider to drop and see where the gaps are and try to fill them. So that is the entirety of our six rider women's field in the dual district with Shaylin Reno in third, Johanna Nussbaumer in second, and Alma Wigberg, the most decorated rider in our women's field, posting that 92, a full 5 points ahead of Nussbaumer. She will be the rider to beat as the entire field works their way over into the Park District. What do you think about this Park District, Matt?
3: The whole venue, the whole course, I'm in awe of. Like, that is a child's dream, riding off of buildings and hitting massive jumps. That's literally what you dream about, and they've built it. An insane playground, freestyle maneuvers, massive tricks. But this next district is really interesting. When I rode it, I understood it very differently to when I first saw it. The spine is so scary. You're up, you know, 7-8 meters in the air with those vertical sides. I found that terrifying. But then you've got to pedal and get even more speed to jump the cannon. And then you have to kind of get rid of some speed for the step up. So what you see is just a line of jumps that fit together. Actually, managing speed is already a difficult component. And then you've got to compound that with massive tricks.
0: Yeah, it's really technical just to ride. You got to squeeze it for all it's worth in that spine to cannon. But then there's some braking at the bottom too, right?
3: Absolutely, though. So when I got here, I saw a step up. I thought, oh, look, there's this wooden step up. Let's have a look at the course.
0: Oh, here we go.
3: Yeah, we're going in over the spine. Suicide off the cannon. That is a stretch to clear. Backflip nice. On that step up, landing pretty deep, but getting rid of some speed. Four. Yes. An over-rotated 360 on a left hip. I mean, you're supposed to over-rotate a bit anyway, but she left that one hanging out.
0: Johanna with the major save there. I was worried she may be going down, but that was such a good save. It's supposed to be a 360. We're more like 420 territory right there.
3: Yeah, dude. All right, let's have a look. Over the spine, again, you have to land that perfect just to have a chance to clear this gap. Jumping over the big air district with a suicide. So we got, you know, a technical extension trick, then a rotation, a smooth backflip, then another rotation, a 360.
0: I think tricking that cannon is going to be really crucial for success here in this district in the women's category. It's so hard to get speed for. Not only do you have to sprint up to it, before that, you have to boost that spine, land high, and pump that transition. We talked earlier about our panel of judges being well accomplished themselves. We got Thomas Janon with his judging debut out here on the Diamond Series, an incredibly decorated rider, a Red Bull Joyride champion.
3: There we go. Next score in, an 88 in the Park District. Add those two together for a 175. Let's see how that stands up in the rankings. Solid run for me.
0: There we go. The combined score now for Alma Wigberg to try to beat now is a 175. Alma already had a 92 from the dual district.
3: So a solid run here is going to maintain first place, but it's looking a bit windy. Look at that elevator bringing in the next wave. Next wave of riders to take to the Park District.
0: Yeah, wait till you see how they get to the top of the big air district.
3: Dropping in with no handrail over the spine. That was nice and lofty.
0: She'll have a lot of speed.
3: Two pedals there to clear this with a suicide no-hander. Decent extension.
0: Oh,
3: a double bar spin on that step up. And a tight no-hander to finish on the hip. That middle of the run with a double truck. Huge difficulty. Perfectly landed. What a run from Alma.
0: Major dice roll moment. on that step-up jump. She could have played it safe and gone for a single bar spin on this truck driver, but here we go. I think she surprised both of us here with the second bar.
3: Yeah, and it was super dipped, almost like off-axis flat spin. I totally agree. I was going to say the same. A single bar spin would have been enough, but she doesn't want to, you know, miss out on scoring massive points. These districts are going to count all the way through to the end of the final.
0: She needs an 83 here, I believe, in order to move into the lead. She was a full 5 points ahead after the first district.
3: Quick maths, Cam. Here we go. Same score again.
0: Oh my.
3: Double bubble with 92.
0: Queen consistent out here. Alma Wigberg. A pair of 92s to kick off the day. Kind of ruling with an iron fist right now. As we see, Shaylin Reno warming up in the gate. She's so good at those upright trick combos. And I would say one feature that really gives some opportunity for Shaylin to do one of those tricks is that step up.
3: And the spine, no one's tricked it yet. First feature on course.
0: So much harder to trick a spine than a step up jump.
3: Yeah, the importance on this one is landing perfect. If you land deep or case it, there's a chance you're gonna throw the entire runaway and not clear that cannon.
0: Whereas if you roll the dice on that step up, you gotta scrub speed for that next box jump anyways.
3: Anyway, so that's true.
0: The judges have to be weighing it pretty heavy if you do trick that spine.
3: It's scary, man. That thing's like on top of a building. It feels like a nightmare looking down onto the concrete.
0: Right? That's such an added level of intimidation. Just the spine itself, you see it right now. It's tall, but the fact that when you look to your peripheral, you are soaring in the sky above city center.
3: Here we go. Nice boost over that one. Landing good. Looks like the speed's on. A tug no-hander instead of a suicide from the other two women.
0: Oh!
3: Basket on the step up, landing good. And a no-foot can.
0: Ooh, I'm excited to see a replay of that no-footed can. Because we were so pulled back there. I'm trying to see if she went for the pendulum, which would be a no-footed can both directions. But I was surprised by the bar spin. We know her for her upright, kind of freestyle motocross influence tricks, but the bar spin is kind of a trick she's been adding to her repertoire more recently.
3: A bit more tech, more suited to the Park District.
0: Oh, her back tire almost landed before she got her bars.
3: Oh, you'd have been toast.
0: So Shaylin definitely being consistent through the first two districts right now. Love to see her stepping outside her comfort zone with that bar spin. The score in.
3: Double again.
0: Matching
3: the first
0: score.
3: Yeah, run one of district two. Scoring the same. So 80.33 again, totaling 160.66.
0: That is wild to see identical scores. Yeah, I guess that is kind of a symptom of all the great practice sessions they've been able to have out here the past few days. I mean, they've got to be a bit fatigued coming into finals today as well. They've been riding like 7 hours a day on course.
3: Well, with so many districts and so many features to figure out, you have to ride so much. And let's not forget, for that big air district, you've got to walk up like an 11-story building. It's insane.
0: I was
3: proper
0: so
3: fiber.
0: Yeah, so impressed by how some of the riders were just nonstop in practice. Has dropping in for her run on the Park District.
3: Over that spine, table, kind of one-hander, maybe reaching for a tie grab on the cannon. A beautiful tuck no-hander on the step up and hitting the same left hip with a downside no-foot can, but getting pedals.
0: I thought she got a little bit sideways on that no-footed can, so a bit of a save there too, but another consistent run out of Has this time.
3: No, foot cans are pretty tech on a hip, you know, because you have to rotate a bit with the bike. And then when you take your feet off, you can't always control where it's heading.
0: No, you kind of have to lean into it, which makes it harder than just doing it on a straight jump.
3: That actually stressed me out the way she traveled across the first spine. Like, that's how we're taught to ride spines. Yeah. When you're on the edge of a cliff,
0: you don't
3: want to travel too far.
0: No, there's a lot of a head game being played out on that spine right now because you're so high off of the ground level. So Has, I mean, great consistency out of the entire women's field right now. The level of progression the past couple seasons after the women's field was introduced in 2024, it's just been so quick. There we go, the score coming in for Has in the Park District, a 73.66, so a little bit lower score in Park than she had in Dual, but still consistent enough to be playing ball.
3: I feel like these two districts, you know, Park and Dual, are fairly similar. in the way they're built, the way the features work, but really it's the big air district that's going to set people apart, I think. That's a chance to go in hard.
0: Yeah.
3: Make a big impact on the score.
0: Full curveball in the big air district, but also really some riders are just going to be like, hey, that's where I can win this thing. So Natalia Niedźwiedź out of Poland right now, kind of the up and comer in the wild card, and maybe the, you know, the rider that, if you were a betting person, has some tricks in her back pocket for the big air district that can really shake things up.
3: Yeah, technically an underdog being new on the tour, new on the scene, but actually, you know, it's

0: those people where you haven't seen them compete on the big stage, where you don't know what they got up their sleeve.
1: You know what she's capable of if you've looked at her Instagram. Huge tricks. So yeah, she's one of those riders, kind of super topical to what we're chatting about right now, that if she can make it through these two districts and get into that big air district.
0: Oh! Spine, that is going to do some damage.
1: Yes, come on.
0: Suicide no-hander on the cannon. What we got up the step. Oh, unfortunately not getting a trick there, but that spine's going to be worth so many points.
1: Oh, yeah.
0: And a nice one-footed table on the final hit. I was not expecting a backflip rotation on the spine.
1: Oh, yeah. Here we are calling her an underdog, and she flips a feature that none of the other riders even dared to trick. I know she over-rotated this thing so much yesterday, and there was a bit of a mental hurdle to get over in order to try that flip again. But she greased it here with all the pressure on.
0: It's these unpredictable riders, you know, that they're just, you don't know what they're going to bring to the table. Flip on that's worth so many points. Unfortunately, not getting a trick on the step up is going to hurt. But I'd say the most impressive thing we've seen from all the women in these districts was probably the flip on the spine.
1: Ooh, I wonder how much the judges are going to dock her for the straight air. On the step up, that is kind of the jump that you saw the rest of the field do their biggest trick on, but Natalia flipped a feature that nobody even dared to trick, so how will that balance out? Look at that, an 85.33, basically the third highest score in the Park District, which skyrockets Natalia up into third place here after all six of our riders have taken a run in the first two districts, Matt.
0: Yeah, clearly giving an indication of what the judges are looking for. There's jumps out there that are easier to trick and people are doing hammers on, but it's the more difficult and scary ones like the spine that are getting rewarded.
1: Well, take a look at the rider at the top of the leaderboard right now, one of the most decorated riders in women's slopestyle, Alma Wigberg leading the charge right now. Pascal is standing by with Alma. Pascal?
2: That's it. I'm here with Alma. She just hit the biggest trick I ever seen. That was a double drag driver. And this is insane. This is the first time we see women's competing here. How is for you to get prepared to actually affront this course and be full commitment on it?
3: I try to like plan my training back home, riding different sport, getting a good variety, and then just trust it out here. It's been really fun.
2: Have you ever rode with so many fans looking at your run?
3: No, this is insane. Like, it adds so much to the vibe having this.
2: Thank you so much, Alma. Come wait for the voice now.
1: Yeah, Pascal, thank you for that interview. It's so true. Those were great questions about how different it is to ride in front of such a big crowd, but also such an enthusiastic crowd. I know, Matt, both of us remember how much different this event feels compared to your typical slopestyle event because the people are so full of energy. I have no idea what that says.
0: We've just been told. Yeah, apparently it says you're not allowed to ride on the big market. some protesters there.
1: No bikes. That's like the Whistler Village. Walk your bike, please. Walk your bike, please. Except for today. Jump your bike, please.
0: Look at this start list stacked.
1: Oh my gosh, it's time to watch the men here take to the first two districts, and then we'll let the entire women's and men's field take to that big air district we've been talking about. But man, a packed field, a cast of characters here for the men, Matt.
0: Absolutely. We've already touched, you know, before the show about Nikolai Rogatkin bringing the 1440 to here before. Obviously a new venue, new jumps, but I've seen in practice that big air jump is just going to be so exciting to watch.
1: Some names out there that jump out at me. Dane Fulp, Jack Fike, the up-and-coming youngsters. More on them later. First rider to drop will be one of my favorite mountain bikers of all time, Paul Coudert. Please search his name on YouTube. You will not be disappointed. One of the most creative riders ever to throw a leg over a mountain bike, and it's so great to have him still competing in slopestyle competitions. Paul Coudert.
0: So technically talented and gifted, so creative, like you said, Cam. And with creativity comes the ability to bring these districts to life. Pedaling in for the whale tail. What are we going to see for our first man on course? Oh, traveling, almost missing the whale tail, landing with a 7-12.

0: backflip tail whip out, and with the first rider we're seeing going over that hip and into the big
1: captain
0: with a seat bounce backflip bar spin. Not just any backflip bar spin. He went up the takeoff, sat down, and let me tell you, that is unbelievably hard, and you need to go about twice as fast to clear the gap.
1: Leave it up to Paul Kuderer to think outside the box. He knows there's only a few features on these lines, and you need to separate yourself from the field some way, so he got so creative with that last trick. But first, let's break down the link in this whale tail. Look at how quickly he starts pedaling after landing this quarter
0: staring
1: seven.
0: Up into the sky and drifting Boom. Across. And let me tell you, being that close to the side of that feature is going to be terrifying. But lands good enough. Oh, he puts a crank in
1: exactly.
0: there.
1: Exactly.
0: To get speed for a backflip tail whip. He's going to come in super nice and nosed in, making up for a slightly sloppy 720. I can't believe I'm even calling a 720 into a whale tail sloppy.
1: I know.
0: But that backflip bar spin, man, I want to see that from side on. I don't know if we'll get the shot, but seat bouncing jumps is the enemy. It's so difficult. We saw Paul do a seat bounce backflip in practice and then adding a bar spin, super talented, super creative.
1: That
0: what
1: has
0: the judge
1: to be
0: is gonna make of it.
1: One of the fastest runs from Star Tower to Finish Corral that we'll see all day as well. He was on the gas the whole way. That link in the whale tail, huge score. The seat bounce, backflip, adding the bar spin should really play to his favor. The score in now for Paul Kuderer, an 84.66. First ride of the day, setting the bar here in the dual district for the men.
0: Score. So Paul chose to just jump across the hip, okay? Which is great, it gives loads of speed for that big kicker at the end. Got the next ride here. I'll explain a bit more about the options in a bit.
1: Well, the Canadian, I talked about him just a minute ago. He's the youngster, 19 years of age, climbing the ranks
0: Jack
1: in slopestyle competition. Look out for this kid. Here we go.
0: Dropping in for his first district ride with a massive 360 down whip into the well. A backflip, triple bar spin. This is chaos. Up with a 3X, oh, a 270X up onto there, and then spinning the other way on the spine, and a 360 tail whip. Keeping his foot on the crank there, almost slipping the pedal, but making up for it with unbelievable variety in that run.
1: Was that an oppo through up on the last jump too? Luckily, we're gonna get an entire look back at this run, but
0: yeah,
1: three bar spins.
0: Triple bar spin.
1: That's like some second run stuff. So there we go, spinning to the left on the three down whip in. Let's see, I believe he spins to the right on the three up on the last jump, which the judges will be taking note of for sure.
0: Was it oppo?
1: I think the three up on the last jump, I believe, is oppo. Here we go, yep.
0: Oh, wow. Well spotted, Cam. Got to do some homework.
1: Wow. And so with a three whip opposite, he's doing both the 360 and the tail up opposite. You can tell a big fan of Emil Johansson.
0: True, yeah. We're doing the opposite rotations with the spin and the tail whip. Super difficult. Oppo tail whips are tough enough. Putting it on top of an opposite 360 is insane. And when we talk about opposite, we're referencing which foot forward the rider rides. So everyone has a preference. Riders prefer to spin one way. It just feels more natural. Then when you run out of tricks in one direction, you start to look in the other direction to build points. And the judges really lean into that, you know. An 86 is awarded for that. So currently first place on the dual district.
1: There we go, slotting ahead of Paul Kuderer's 84.66. The youngster leading the charge now. You gotta think that backflip triple bar spin and playing the opposite card helped him out with his score there in that run. But another youngster, 23 years of age, out of Canada, Liam Bayliss. Look out for him in the big air district too. Let's see what he has in the dual district. Ooh!
0: Beautiful three down whip in, backflip, double bar spin out. So almost the same as we've just seen. 270 landing high, keeping good speed for a 360 toboggan. And again!
1: Oh, perfect.
0: And that was opposite.
1: Look at that, he's riding right for four.
0: Such a similar run. I mean, he went super high on the last jump. I really like the decade into the whale tail. Nice and nosed in, coming around quick, grabbing pedals.
1: Yeah, I mean, this whole new crop of talent, they've been watching the dominant riders of the past few years, and they're like, all right, we know this formula. We know how you win. We just need to learn all these opposite tricks.
0: So really interesting here.
1: Wow.
0: Yeah, spinning towards the front foot, which for 99% of riders is opposite. This is the feature we can see in the background that I love the most. I think there's four ways of riding that. You can jump onto the wall, you can jump onto the wall, off the wall, into the landing, you can cut the whole corner jumping the hip. And I think Jake Atkinson later is gonna surprise us with a fourth way of riding that.
1: I was going to say, wait until we see Jake Atkinson come into the course. It's always really one of the most exciting parts about Red Bull District Ride is seeing the riders from different backgrounds interpreting each district in their own way based on what type of riding they do most. Well, Liam Bayless, you know, coming at

0: You know, they've only got so much airtime, but some riders are able just to pack it full of tricks, full of combos. This is going to be wild.
1: Look out for this guy. Currently ranked number one in the world, David Godziak has a target on his back.
0: I cannot wait for this. Dropping in with a pedal to get speed for a front flip. Tuck no hander into a Castrol. He's going to run out of space. Castrol out. He's going over the hill with a double downside tail whip and into the big takeoff with a 360 suicide double bar spin. That was a mouthful, but I think I caught it all.
1: Man, that's a lot to pack into, like, I don't know, what, 10 seconds from drop in to finish?
0: My word.
1: Insane.
0: That cash roll stressed me out, you know? He was traveling across the landing with vertical sides.
1: Yeah,
0: just he is an operator, man, fitting all of those tricks together that just, it's delicious to watch all that get put together.
1: Four diamond slopestyle wins in his career. He's one of the riders who has competed in Red Bull District Ride. He had a fourth in 2022 and definitely could potentially be setting the bar right here with this run. I can't wait to see if it's going to score higher than an 86. Look at that. If that was a dirt jump, you're like, whatever, there's sides, but on a vertical wall that's elevated up off the ground, we both got a little stressed out on that one.
0: Yeah. So that hip, okay, it's obviously a much bigger jump than jumping onto the wall ride and riding the spine.
1: Oh, look at the score.
0: Oh, wow. A whopper.
1: 92.
0: I mean, well deserved. You can't argue with those tricks.
1: 6 points ahead of second place. Wow, David Godziak bringing it to another level right there. He's got the number one world ranking for a reason, but this kid is incredibly hungry. Chance Moore from Canada, ranked two in the world on course.
0: A cork seven into the whale tail, landing good. Backflip tail whip, super high amplitude out of that steep ramp. Oh, I love that. A massive slow 270. And an opposite 720 on the last jump.
1: So
0: the judges
1: told us they liked opposites. Then they told us they like bangers more. We saw Chance Moore drop in and do a run that had opposites and bangers. What are the judges going to do with this one?
0: That huge 270 over the hip looked amazing. So that backflip tail whip off the back of a 720 into the whale tail. And of course, at the very end, it was a super corked 720, but it was regular. Then on the last jump, he spanned the other way and did an opposite 720. That's massive. You can make that hip look huge.
1: Oh, look at that. He's above the building there from that camera angle.
0: Amplitude's a super important piece of criteria for the judges.
1: I mean, it had amplitude, it had execution, it also had insane trick variety, complementing those sevens, different directions.
0: Totally.
1: I don't know. What do you think?
0: And a tail whip in there.
1: You think that's enough?
0: No bar spins. I think Godziak trumped it for me.
1: Okay.
0: You know, front flip, no hander in, and cash roll out of a whale tail is preposterous.
1: Yeah, the cash roll out is so heavy. And we saw how dangerous it is as well with how far he landed to the side.
0: Tight, but not quite enough. A 90.66 from Chance into second place.
2: Good.
0: That is the foundations for three big districts, though.
1: You called it, and Chance Moore knows it as well. He agrees that second place is where he belongs, but things are really heating up as Lucas Hupert prepares to drop in for his run in the dual district.
0: Expect a lot of spins and some tech riding here.
1: He had a second place in Rotorua earlier this year, which was his highest result on the world tour.
0: Front flip bar spin in.
1: Yes.
0: Double tail whip out. That's a nice pair of tricks on a whale tail.
1: Whoa.
0: 270 tail whip. That's MVP for me. A bar spin. And then he's got speed to go for the big jump on the Castrol. My word, there's a lot to talk about there.
1: So much power.
0: That 270 tail whip super dipped, having to kind of rotate on an unusual axis to land riding down a wall. Unfortunately, you kind of compromised by doing that, because then he only had speed for a bar spin on the spine, but there's two tricks there instead of one when someone just jumps the hip. So that double whip, very easy on the eye.
1: This run was full of muscle.
0: It was, and super varied. I love that. That's so tricky. And then a bar spin. And interestingly here, he went from the spine to the longer takeoff on the last jump, and that's difficult. Having watched practice, most of the riders that are hitting the hip and spine option, they're only able to carry speed for the shorter takeoff. So the judges will note that.
1: Yeah, that's a good call right there. And with there being only a few features in the course, things like you're talking about, getting more tricks in the bull section, hitting that big kicker from the bull section, the judges are thinking about all

0: all those aspects right now.
1: So a lot of conversation amongst the riders and the judges have been on that berm feature. A 91, it's second place.
0: Oh, so close to threatening that score of David Gottsick, just 1 point off.
1: This is tight, and that's purely down to massive progression.
0: Hoopy's on another level this year. He had the silver medal in Rotorua, which was his first time getting a silver medal at a diamond event. I feel like he's elevated his game in the 2026 season.
1: Really, really high scores on the first district, but everyone's been stomping their runs. This guy, I'm very excited to watch. Like I was going to say, the riders are talking about how to ride that hip wall ride feature. What scores more? Is it blasting the hip, or is it doing more basic tricks? Double tail whip into the whale tail. 3-1-2 bar spin, double truck driver out. Now watch this. Does a downside tail whip into a takeoff, and then a flare. He's unlocked his own skate park here. A bar spin on the spine, carrying enough speed for a backflip tail whip. That blows my mind. Jake doing three tricks where some are only doing one. He rode a slopestyle course backwards for a moment there.
0: Good point. And to summon the speed to squeeze out that flip up on the final jump.
1: Yeah, so where this run lacked in, you know, double flips, cash rolls, those big crowd pleasers, it absolutely performed with technical ability. 360 double bar spin there. Now I hope we get a replay because there was so much to take in on this third feature.
0: Yeah, I mean, just count the
1: tricks.
0: Here
1: we go, that's a downside tail whip, but he's landed in the takeoff, ridden backwards for a flare, and then had enough speed to do a bar spin over the spine that everyone else is hitting. I mean, he did an extra trick.
0: And the trick that he chose on the last jump is a trick that you need more speed for than other options.
1: He's a powerhouse. He's a skate park rider, you know? Up north in the UK when it rains all winter, he's riding skate park bowls, and he proved that there. He created his own skate park environment out of the course that's been built for him.
0: Well, the judges knew that he would thrive at this event. He actually earned his invitation through a video submission. There were two spots available through a video contest, and it's great to have Jake Atkinson back on the world tour at an event that he, you know, it's pretty much built for a rider like Jake Atkinson. So the score to beat a 92, Jake Atkinson's score coming in, and 87 moving him into fourth place.
1: Massive. I think he can add a bar spin out of that whale tail. He did a 360 double bar spin. I think there's time for another. But let's talk about the local legend.
0: Oh, yeah. It's been so fun watching the local boy. You hear the crowd getting behind him. The Dutch rider, Pim Skeers, receiving a wild card invitation and rising to the occasion in practice. Let's see if he can put it down.
1: Oh, beautiful decade for the home crowd. Lovely extension on that 360 no-hander going up on the hip with a 270. Oh, wow! There's even more ways of riding that section. And a front flip off of the big kicker to the moon. That is how you light up your home crowd. I don't think there's ever been a mountain bike event like this in the Netherlands. And to be the first Dutch rider on course dropping bangers like that, feel good.
0: You hear how loud they get for every rider, but it was like 10 decibels louder for Pim.
1: Like 10x, yeah. Look at that, beautiful decade. 360 down whip, same thing. 360 no-hander out. Now this was super interesting. He did a 270 up onto the wall, and then began a massive carve to go up the wall again. Like I say, just super unique style of riding and finishing it off with the ultimate crowd pleaser, front flip to the moon.
0: So good. Pim coming from a BMX competitive background. You see that Masters of Dirt shirt. He performs on the Masters of Dirt live shows. And you'll see potentially Pim trying some pretty crazy stuff on the Big Air District because that jump is to spec. The same as the jump at the Masters of Dirt shows. The score coming in for Pim, a 76.33. Dropping him into eighth there right now as...
1: He'll be stoked. Just landing a run here in front of your home crowd's amazing.
0: Yeah.
1: You know, I actually forgot about the other districts for a moment there. I'm so invested in this, I kind of thought this was the contest.
0: It feels like it.
1: There's two more districts.
0: So another rider who received his invitation through his video submission, a legend in the sport of slopestyle, but retired from slopestyle competition. Great to have him back, Max Fredrickson.
1: Double tail whip into the whale tail, backflip bar spin out, an opposite 270 unturned down.
0: What?
1: A 360 bar spin unturned down, what a package. Oh. What a big double whip. No stranger to technical

0: training and this technical course giving him the environment to perform. Yes, Max.
1: Max is right at home here at District Ride, another rider who loves to train in the skate park. He took sixth in 2022 at District Ride Nuremberg. Let's break this run down, Matt.
0: Yeah, so double tail whip. Real classic Max Fredriksson there, the Swedish style. They love the tail whips.
1: Look how early he catches those pedals. You see him adjusting that left foot, getting it just perfect.
0: Yeah, backflip bar spin there. Maybe looking for a tuck-no hander, but I don't want to.
1: He could. Watch him squeeze.
0: Yeah, ooh. So that was an opposite 270 inward table to a regular 360 bar spin inward table. I mean, since the last time I called tricks on a broadcast, it's got way harder to keep track of what these guys are doing.
1: Every year, it's ridiculous. And to think, you know, this is, it's been two decades where we've been periodically dropping a Red Bull District Ride into the World Tour. And it's crazy. Every time we do it, it's not every year. Sometimes three, sometimes 4 years of space between District Ride events. And so you really get to see that level increase when you have those big gaps.
0: Yeah, and a brand new course, a brand new venue, and some new faces. It just delivers an ultimate show every time. I think this is kind of the pinnacle because the different districts, I know we've talked about this before, but it just allows new talent and new tricks and a way of riding that no other contest does. And was it an 86.5, Cam?
1: An 86.5, putting Max Fredriksson into fifth place, just behind Jake Atkinson, but ahead of Jack Fike there. Max sitting in fifth as we take a look at the top. It's gonna be the Canadian, 29 years old, Griffin Paulsen.
0: Locked in behind the tinted goggles. Sorry, Cam.
1: You're good. He earned his wild card through the Burrell Bike Fast as well, so he had to work for this invitation.
0: Backflip bar speed. A double flip out! Whoa! A double flip out of a whale tail. Big X, or I think it was an X up. Backflip X up there on the spine. And a nice 360 bar spin there.
1: Okay, obvious.
0: Dude.
1: You can tell, even if you don't follow this sport, you can tell by our reactions what the highlight was of that run.
0: Yeah, he ripped on those handlebars and did two backflips out of the whale tail. That's insane. That's a super steep takeoff, but timing the rotations is super tricky. So here we go, let's watch it again. A backflip bar spin in. Oh, he had to put a pedal in and then pull for a double flip all at once. That's hectic. Spotting the landing halfway round. That was amazing, one of my highlights for sure. Nice X up there, landing real high on the wall ride, putting together a solid run. The only male rider to be riding a full suspension bike too, which is difficult to carry speed on, and that's maybe why we had to see a pedal there in the whale tail, but I don't think the judges are gonna score it down when the pedal unlocked a double backflip.
1: I mean, you imagine knowing that in order to do a double backflip out of that step down, you need to land perfect and sprint your rear end off into that takeoff. It's gonna score high double flip in that feature. We know that for sure.
0: Perhaps the 360 bar spin on the last jump isn't gonna be awarded as much as, you know, an opposite 360 tail whip like we've seen, but yep. Big bangers like double flips never disappoint. The judges cannot ignore craziness like that.
1: The crazy thing is spread across three different districts. There's so much opportunity for things that are lesser than to be worked out in the wash. Like, sure, there's bigger tricks on that final jump, but we still got two districts left for Griffin to really play toward his strengths. One of those districts being the big air where you know Griffin is going to thrive. 73.66 for Griff, dropping him down to the bottom of the leaderboard in 10th right there.
0: So clearly every jump's being looked at like as an ingredient for an entire run. The double flip blew our minds, but the X up onto the wall ride, 360 bar spin on the last jump aren't enough to bring that score all the way to the top.
1: So Godziak leading the charge right now with a 92, but only 1 point behind is Lucas Hupert, who I really think is coming into his own this season. Could be the season of Hoopy, as he's already got a second place on the World Tour. Next up, the Canadian, Ben Thompson.
0: Yeah, still some big names to come. Oh, there we go.
1: Oh, here he's already on course.
0: Front flip in, I don't know if we missed. Oh, 3 bar down whip. What a whale tail trick for a step down. Bar spin up.
1: Squeezes that bar spin in.
0: Regular tail whip for him.
1: Nice.
0: And an opposite 3 bar back. So I know that Ben spins the normal way towards his back foot, but kicks tail whips the irregular way, right?

0: really throws you off, doesn't it? Trying to remember which one is regular and opposite.
1: Oh, it was a front flip no-hander.
0: So
1: just like
0: good.
1: We saw from David Godzik, and then a 360 bar spin to downside tail whip. There is not enough. Like, this is wild.
0: Look how...
1: booting the bike towards the ground and then grabbing it again. Actually, on landing, yeah.
0: Yep, that right foot touched the pedal
1: about
0: the same time as the tires hit the landing.
1: That's the maximum you can squeeze into that airtime, and he managed. And I love that. An opposite three for him. With two bar spins, one opposite,
0: look at
1: one
0: him.
1: Regular.
0: He's like, yeah, that's pretty good. Checking out his own replay, admiring his work. Ben Thompson's biggest result coming last season, a third in New Zealand. I know he'd love to get back on the podium again this season. There we go, Grant Fielder, Peter Henke. Thomas Janon crunching the numbers there in the judges' tower. It's so cool to have such accomplished riders being on the panel here at this event.
1: What's been really cool here as well is some of those judges like Peter Henke and Thomas Janon have been riding the course in practice.
0: Yeah.
1: And that gives the best insight and the best understanding to what actually goes into these runs, because it's not always as it seems, you know, having to carry so much speed for that cannon, like we were saying about the spine being so exposed up on top of the streets there, that all factors into it. And it's only until you ride it and you're up there that you can understand that. Big score.
0: Score coming in, 86.33 for Ben Thompson, moving him into sixth place. So we've seen 11 riders drop. Ben Thompson slotting into sixth place, so about mid-pack. Respectable considering we have two more districts. Four riders left to go.
1: Buckle up.
0: In the dual district. And this one is a doozy. Tim Bringer out of France, a rider who had a great season last year. The 2025 world champion in the sport of slope.
1: Here we go,
0: style.
1: One of my favorites for the win, and you're about to see why. A double backflip into the whale tail. 360 triple bar spin out, and he's got speed for a, wow, a beautiful 270 no-hander.
0: How high.
1: A three table you could eat your dinner off. And managing to just carry speed for a truck driver. He slipped his pedal on that three table, probably because of how extended it was.
0: You were talking a lot about speed and how great it is that a lot of the judges have ridden the course. They understand the quirks and the nuance that goes into, you know, gauging and gathering speed for these features. He had more speed into that spine out of the bowl than anybody we've seen yet.
1: Yeah, what an entrance to this district with a double backflip into a whale tail. I don't know if I've ever seen that. I'm sure it's been done, but like, that blew my mind. Triple truck driver outs already. You've got like bonkers difficulty. Watch. And technical maneuvers. Let's see what happened. Where his foot came off in the table. The irony there is he did the table to such extreme extension that he may have forced his own foot off.
0: The only way for a bike to flatten out that much is if the foot comes off and you make room to fold the bike around your body. But yeah, the consequence and the side effect of that was that his foot wasn't there on the pedal when he landed. It's miraculous that he was able to gather enough speed to trick that final jump, but yeah, that's going to hurt him.
1: Looks positive, though. He knows he's got another opportunity if he makes it into the final to ride this district.
0: Yeah.
1: But Tim Bringer, a notorious big air rider with huge tricks, it's perfectly possible he can make it up in the next two districts.
0: Oh, 100%. You got to give it to him for finding speed to trick that final jump too, though.
1: Yeah, true. I mean, he only got his foot back on the pedal like in the takeoff. And there's no way a 360 bar spin was the trick he had planned. So he's like conjured that out of thin air within half a second.
0: Yeah, so another reminder about the format. All the riders will take a run on each of the three districts. We will trim the field. Those scores from run one in all three districts will maintain. We won't throw away those scores, but after we trim the field, all the riders will have the opportunity to take another run in all three districts and potentially increase their scores for their final ranking. Score in for Tim Bringer is a 72.66. Yeah, man, did they ever dock him for that truck driver on the last jump. So unfortunate that he happened to fold that three table so hard that his foot fell off.
1: Yeah, although the double backflip into the whale tail was amazing, you can't argue with, you know, slipping a pedal towards the end. Eric Fedko, one of my favourites in practice. A truck whip into a whale tail, landing deep. Oh my word, a 360 Superman C grab on a step down. Landing nice and high there, carrying.

0: for a nice flat spin 360. Oh, and a huge cork 720 to the moon.
1: And that right there.
0: Yes, but he knows how to work the crowd. Oh, I can't wait to break this run down.
1: Yeah, this is the consistent rider in our field here today, who's really gonna clean up the scraps if riders wager too much, because—
2: Right, so.
1: Here we go.
2: A truck whip, a super technical trick, but he has to catch his pedals and land good enough to then carve and do a massive 360 Indian air on that step down. Now this was beautiful. He went super high, landed super smooth, but kind of, you know, a 360 on a spine, and then choosing the shorter takeoff at the end. He might be marked down a tiny bit for that, but as far as execution goes, I don't think I've ever seen such a fluid run on a district like this. It was beautiful.
1: Big amplitude off that final jump as well.
0: Yeah.
2: Three Indian air out of a whale tail is totally nuts.
1: Fedko probably looking stronger this season than he ever has. He took the gold medal at Christchurch Crankworks earlier this year, which was his first big Crankworks Softail World Tour gold medal. And 87.5 in the dual district for Eric Fedko, moving him into fourth place.
2: Looks a bit disappointed, but it gives a bit of insight, really, into, I think, how they're judging that corner feature. So if you're going to get two tricks out of it, I mean, I keep trying to explain this. I'll get a chance later, I'm sure. But let's just lock into Nikolai.
1: Oh, this is ridiculous. Definitely the most veteran rider in the field with the most district ride appearances. He's competing in his fifth Red Bull district ride. He was the winner in 2017, and he's on fire so far this season, already landing on the podium three times in this young season. You see Nikolai Rogatkin visualizing this run here in the dual district.
2: He looked fierce and he looked hungry.
1: A rider who thrives off of the crowd energy more than anybody we've ever seen in this sport.
2: Here we go. Cash roll into the whale tail. Backflip, one, two, a backflip double bar spin out. Choosing to get two tricks out of this with a downside tail whip. A 360 X up, all that regular for Nikolai. And a Mark 720. Oh, I'm gutted for Nikolai, under rotating that cork 720 and not quite managing to stick that district.
1: So close.
2: Could be devastating too, because only half of the field make it through to finals. So unless Nikolai can make it up in the next two districts, he might not be able to return to this dual district.
1: And we've seen having a flawed final jump in this district really hurting riders' scores. You think, oh, it's okay, he can have another chance, but he's got to make the cut before we'll give him another chance at the dual district.
2: Absolutely. So my takeaways so far from how we're seeing these runs get judged are really what happens on that hip and the spine, okay? So riders have a choice. They have to choose, do I want to do two tricks, or if you're Jake Atkinson, three tricks, or do I want to jump the whole hip and make a nice big jump out of it, a 61.66, down into bottom place, unfortunately. But with a crash, you can't be surprised.
1: Man, it's going to be hard to come back from that in the next two districts and still be able to make the cut, though. You know, it's like, if that was on one of the wooden landings, the amount of over-rotation on the cork 7, I think he could have potentially gotten away with
2: it,
1: but a little bit of loose dirt on the top layer of that dirt landing started that drift.
2: Yeah, it's sandy, it's dry, and it's loose, so unless you land perfectly, you're going to get some tire slide, and that's cost Nikolai.
1: Dane Folt from Australia, 19 years of age, warming up on the rolling right now. This is one of the riders who represents the future of the sport of slopestyle. He's been climbing the ranks the past couple seasons. Currently ranked number 7 in the world. He's got a 6th place already this season. Here we go, Dane Folt.
2: Frontflip, suicide no-hander, very unique. Oh, he just had speed to get a backflip out of that whale tail. Downside tail whip, landing high. Another tail whip. What's he got on the last jump? Off the smaller kicker, a 3-whip bar. Super tech run, loads of tail whips. The front flip suicide into the whale tail was amazing.
1: We're gonna see how deep he went on it once we get to see that replay.
2: He was able to recover and still get a flip out.
3: showing a little bit of disappointment there, but it's probably for this, you know, landing deep. He'd have had a bigger plan than just a backflip there, I think.
1: Yeah, I think we would have seen a backflip with a whole handful of bar spins if he didn't land so low on that front flip Sui. But the front flip Sui is going to score high, and he squeezed out the three whip to bar on the last jump. He's going to be kicking himself over this right here, though. Look how far he landed and lost speed.
2: Whoa.
1: I think he's got to get his eyes back up to even just ride that next feature. It's pretty amazing he was able to summon a backflip out of there.
3: And then, yeah, tail whip up there on the hip and another tail whip on the spine. So two tricks.
4: All right.
1: Come on, Dane. What's the score going to be? Really cool to see a lot of these youngsters, their family has traveled out here with them to watch this event, just capitalizing on the opportunity to visit such a beautiful city in the beautiful country of the Netherlands. I know, Matt, you and I have been enjoying being here and seeing the sights. It's cool to see the families getting amongst the action as well.
2: Yeah, I can't believe there's a slopestyle course in the middle of that town, you know? Is it like, we're sat here with this huge crowd piling in as we're riding off of roofs. It's so cool.
1: It's irregular for sure. The weird thing is we're getting used to seeing this in the city center right now. All right, 78.66 for Dane Fulp.
3: Perhaps being punished there for just doing a backflip out of the whale tail compared to the rest of the field. It's not quite difficult enough.
1: Yeah, that's going to move Dane down into 11th place. David Godziak still untouched there in the top spot with that 92. Lucas Hubert only a point back in second place with a 91. And Chance Moore just biting at their heels there with a 90.66. And Eric Fedko, we know he's going to be playing that consistency card here all day. And, you know, we'll see as the day progresses. When we get into that big air district, real opportunity for riders to roll the dice if they need to, and for riders to strategize thinking, hey, I can't afford to have a bum score in one of these three districts. So that's, you know, the strategy is really going to heat up and become a major part of this thing as we get into the next couple districts.
2: Another district with options for the riders here at the finish. You've got a hip in both directions, a quarter pipe, and actually the option to do kind of an open loop out of the quarter pipe onto those hip landings.
1: Which I don't know if we were sure we'd see anybody treating that quarter pipe as an open loop, but we've seen it a bit, and I think that'll score high because, you know, we've seen so far in the dual district when riders think outside the box, things like Paul Kuder going for that seat bounce, backflip bar spin. They seem to like that.
2: What
1: also, if you remember from watching the women's field take to the Park District, we've got some nuance and some challenges coming into that cannon log as well.
3: Yeah, so we know that the spine, you have to land perfect, you have to go high. So you could throw an entire runaway here, because if you mess up on that spine and slip a pedal, you are never clearing that cannon, in my opinion anyway. Paul Kuderk.
1: And think about it like this. A lot of these men in the men's field, they have more experience on spines than the women. Not a ton of skate park specialists in the women's field, so you may see them gamble a lot on the spine.
3: 360 toboggan on that, right on the edge of two. Super steep side. A cannon flip. Can't get it. Oh, he went deep on a cork seven.
1: Oh, and deep then, on the whip, too.
3: Was that an opposite downside tail whip? It was like he turned that step up into a jump that was twice as big, but it was necessary because his rotation was so slow, he had to go that massive.
1: To the last panel of plywood.
3: I can't describe how scary carving for his rotation is on that spine. You're above the handrail, all the way over this town. Look at that.
1: There's a certain aggression to a Paul Kuder run.
3: Oh, it was switch. It was opposite.
1: Oh, you're right. Look
3: opposite.
1: At that.
3: He made the jump massive. It was opposite. That's going to score big.
1: Yeah, it's crazy. Paul does his opposite 720s corked out and his regular ones upright. And he does his opposite so smooth sometimes it's hard to tell what's what. All right, Paul Kuder, the first rider to drop a run here in the Park District. We're waiting to see
3: the score. It was possible that he slipped his pedal on the final tail whip. We didn't get a very good angle of it, but the judges will have done. They get all the replays, all the angles. They're not going to miss anything.
1: Yeah, as we're sitting here talking about the run, they're sitting there watching as many review shots as they need to make sure they know exactly what happened, and they're assigning the right number to these runs to rank them accordingly. So an 81 is the score for Paul Kuderian. He looks like he's not too happy about that. He's saying, come on.
3: I think

0: could be more disappointed, you know, with what he did on the last hit. He landed so deep on that upper cork 720, I don't think he was ready for another jump.
1: Yeah, for sure. Jack Fike sitting on an 86 from run number one.
0: Pretty new on the scene. It's events like this that are really going to shape his future, shape his career. Let's see how he performs under this level of pressure.
1: I think he just needs a 75 to move himself into the lead right now, as we've only had one rider so far drop into the Park District and add a second run score to their overall tally. Of course, three districts in this Groningen Netherlands Red Bull District Ride competition format.
0: A little bit windy up there. They've got wind socks to look at, but you can kind of see in his t-shirt that it might be wise just to wait to get a clean run. And here we go, dropping in. Backflip, double bar spin on a spine. He lands deep. Has he got speed? Is he gonna? Oh, he just gets over it with a 360 bar spin. Massive off axis, three double whip, and an opposite three bar back. Three bar back on the hip. That's a sick run, spinning in different directions. Backflip, double bar spin on the spine. I really thought from landing deep, he might not even have speed to clear the cannon, but he made it happen.
1: Yeah, I watched him push off of that cannon, and he's a big boy, he's a strong kid. Oh. This cannon bounces, watch, boom, he pushes off with so much force that
0: like
1: it actually trampolines as he pushes off. Oh my gosh, perfection on that three double whip. Going the other way there with a 360 bar spin, a bar spin back. Yeah, somebody's on fire right now.
0: That's a hell of a use of a district. Spinning both ways, doing tail whips, bar spins. That's really nice to watch, and it's going to score well for sure. I think it said a 79 was needed to go into first place.
1: I think it's a 75 he needs. He gets an 87, so scoring a point higher than he scored in the first district. Jack Fike goes into the lead with a combined score of 173. Well played. Liam Bayliss at the top of the course, ready for his second run of the day. And on any other day in a slopestyle competition, you'd be riding the same course, but here he is dropping into district number two.
0: Three, triple bar spin.
1: Oh, man.
0: Oh, the first backflip off the cannon we've seen. Huge amplitude and a 360 Superman seat grab and an opposite 360 inward table. There we have it again. Massive maneuvers, rotations in every direction. That's how you take on the Park District.
1: Kind of spotless right there, too. I mean, when we watch the replay, let's see if we can find any faults in that run that the judges may be able to dock. It seemed perfect.
0: Yeah, this was definitely a highlight. Look at that. Kicking up to the sky, so off axis with that three Superman seat grab. And I love that front flip on the cannon. I can't describe how scary it is bombing into that cannon. You have to pedal to clear it. You really feel like you're being fired across a courtyard. And he just rolls his head forward and snaps a fronty, and honestly could not have landed better.
1: Yeah, checking the boxes of a lot of different trick categories in that run too, going all different directions.
0: It's a big score.
1: Oh man, big score is right, a 91. Liam Bayliss scoring the biggest number we've seen so far in the Park District, but Jack Fike, his combined score is still leading the charge. Liam Bayliss slotting into second place there. Just
0: here we go. We've got to lock in for this one.
1: Yeah, here we go.
0: He only needs an 81 for first place. And if he lands where I hope he's going to land, we're going to expect a lot more than that.
1: This should be fun. What does he want here, Matt?
0: Here we go, dropping in. Triple truck driver landing perfectly. Only needed one pedal for a 360 tail whip on the cannon. Over the big air district, a triple tail whip. I can't believe what I'm seeing. And the first riser to use the quarter pipe, but he does an alley-oop, dip 360 across to the landing. There's massive tricks, huge, huge difficulty, but he's also riding the course in a unique way, and that does not go unnoticed.
1: Yeah, if you want to just leave no question, do the biggest combos and use the course in a way that nobody else is using it in,

0: and you set yourself up for success.
1: He's a silent assassin. The way he processes courses, figures out what runs to do. When your trick bag's that deep and that broad, that was so clean, man. I think he only had to pedal once here. Yeah, most people putting two cranks in, but he landed so good on the spine. 360 tail whip, and it's flat out, that cannon. It's barely like 10, 20 degrees. It's so flat. It's like doing a three whip out of a driveway. It's really impressive.
0: Yeah, really long gap, really mellow angle on that cannon. Pretty different dimensions than what we see on a lot of the modern day slopestyle courses. So it's fun to see which riders can apply their biggest tricks to this cannon. All right, score coming in. Waiting for the score for the Park District for David Godziak. He had the top score from the dual district, so he needs less than anybody else to go to the top of the leaderboard. Look what he does, a 91.5. David Godziak, combined score of 183. He is still the man to beat.
1: Such a nice run to watch. And pretty easy to score for the judges at this stage, I'm sure, you know, when there's bangers like that, you're just making their life easy.
0: Chance Moore representing the new wave has already scratched onto podiums at diamond level slopestyle events. He wants to taste that podium again. He's got that bring it on attitude to his riding.
1: He loves big jumps and big airtime. Let's see what he's got in the Park District. A backflip bar spin. Oh, a frontflip example bar spin.
0: One for the can, I believe.
1: What?
0: Oh, deep.
1: And an opposite 360 bar spin there. I need to see that cannon again. I can't even process what he did.
0: Yeah, there were limbs flying. I think it was a leg over the top.
1: Was it really?
0: Front flip, one for the can-can, but we'll know for sure when we see that replay. Yeah, Chance is 100% going all out today.
1: So flip bar. Slightly less difficult than what else we've seen on that. Oh, it was a front flip, no, a front flip 1 foot can. How did I call a bar spin?
0: Well, you just saw limbs flying.
1: Yeah.
0: Oh, that's the angle for us right there.
1: That's
0: that was
1: an amazing
0: beautiful
1: shot.
0: Oh.
1: Three double whip, almost upside down like a backflip double tail whip.
0: Under rotated and deep. That's not usually a combination that works out.
1: Yeah, he actually turned it into a step down.
0: Yeah.
1: That was essentially like a massive off axis three double whip step down. We've not seen anyone ride the quarter pipe yet as a quarter pipe. So again, when you're looking for ways to separate yourself from the field, that might be a way to do it, but only if the trick is worth, you know, if the juice is worth the squeeze.
0: Chance was sitting on a 90.66 from the dual district. That was one of our top scores. And you see anybody in the 90s so far here today? That seems to be the threshold of top spots, the way they're judging.
1: Whoa, look at first place in this district.
0: Wow, a 92.16. The judges loving that run from Chance Moore.
1: So despite only doing a flip single bar on the spine, I think it was the front flip 1 foot can on the cannon that really pushed that score up. So that cannon feature being rewarded, the riders need to focus on it.
0: Chance Moore into second place. Second place is the position we saw Lucas Hoopert in after everybody took their run in the Park District. Can he get back up there into top position here, dropping into the park?
1: 360 double bar spin, landing good. Three tail whip like we saw from Godziak. Oh, a massive cork 720 landing in the center of the landing and finishing with a 360 down whip on the final hip. That final hip for me really would have lifted that score. It was a solid run, but then getting an opposite tail whip in there with that decade. Beautiful run.
0: The judges are being such sticklers for cleanliness out here. I think there might have been a tiny little pedal slip on the three whip off of the cannon.
1: Let's see.
0: Look at him take his time between the first and second bars.
1: It's clean.
0: I barely did touch the ground, though.
1: Yeah, that's just sign of getting your foot adjusted. I don't think you'll get scored down for that too much.
0: I don't think so. It was almost nice to slow him down a little bit for that box jump. Yeah. Easy to overshoot. You know what? We know he has huge tricks in the Big Air District. He is playing his cards smart right here so far in the first two districts. What is the score going to be for Hoopy? He had a 91 in the dual district.
1: Remind us about how many riders actually go through to the final, because when you're choosing what to do on these runs, if you're down in eighth, ninth place, you're going to be thinking very differently to a normal competition.
0: Totally. We start out with 15 riders for the men. We trim it down to 6 for the final. 89.33 in the Park District for Lucas Hooper. That puts him up in top 3, sitting in 3rd place right now with 180 points combined score. All right, well, you're talking about the fact that we haven't seen anybody riding that quarter pipe as a quarter pipe. Maybe we will now. We got the skate park specialist, Jake Atkinson, ready to drop in.
1: Yeah, if you're a betting man, you'd bet on Jake doing well here in a Park District. He's no stranger to riding spines. I don't imagine he's ever ridden one that high up above the ground.
0: One of the most unique spines we've ever seen.
1: Oh, wow! How's he getting his speed? How's he going to do it? A tail whip on the cannon, a cash roll on that wooden step up, and here we go, a massive flare on the quarter pipe.
0: That is called playing toward your strengths right there. Both of us were screaming at the TV when we saw him do the 360 tire tap, knowing that it was going to be hard to get speed for the cannon.
1: Massively, totally unique use of course. I've said you have to land really good on that spine to stand any chance of clearing the cannon, and he took a massive risk there with a 3-tap, but that is his repertoire. He's a technical rider, he loves skate parks, and he's just gone and proved that.
0: What do you think? Pretty smart choosing the tail up on the cannon. I've always thought that if you do a tail up on a feature, it helps give you a little bit of extra distance. Maybe he was playing that strategy card there too.
1: Yeah, you get to hop, almost bunny hop, to get more distance and more height.
0: Kind of throwing the bike out in front
1: of him. Totally. I love the cash roll. The cash roll on this step up was awesome, and it was really complemented by a flare on the quarter pipe. Only criticism maybe was no bar spins, hands not off. You know, he had one tail whip. All the other tricks were extension tricks. But for me, it was the use of course that's going to set him apart from the other riders.
0: And execution as well. Not even the hint of a pedal bobble anywhere in that run. A 78.33 is a score here for Jake Atkinson, moving him into 7th position.
1: Yeah, a thumbs up from him, but perhaps some disappointment over the score there. Maybe he took the gamble on using the course in a unique way, an experimental way.
0: Hearing the roar from the crowd can mean only one thing. Pim Skiers, the Dutch local boy, is our next round of drop. Yeah, absolutely.
1: What's he got? The crowd are... Whoa, that was beautiful. Massive 360 no-hander. Nothing.
0: Oh, yeah.
1: Awesome trick. Super cool extension trick. Oh man.
0: I'm so glad he didn't get pitched over the high side.
1: Slightly under rotating the 360. He had to really work those tail whips there to make it happen. But thankfully walking away from a pretty huge crash.
0: Yeah, Pim rising to the occasion here. Comes from the BMX background. Picked up the mountain bike a few years ago. Done some shows on the mountain bike. But really, he looks like he fits right in with the top riders in the world here on the slopestyle traveling circuit.
1: Yeah, that 3 no-hander was awesome. Such a cool spine trick, and I love that. No one else thinking about doing nothings. An old school trick done on a brand new course. Unfortunately, threw it away here though. Let's look. So he kicks 2 tail whips. He caught his foot on the front wheel, killing the rotation.
0: Kind of needed to be more aggressive with those tail whips.
1: Yeah.
0: Get the bike away from his body a little more.
1: Yeah, maybe dip it in. He's watching the clip here, trying to understand.
0: Yeah, he knows.
1: He's like, I booted my front wheel in a 3-double whip.
0: Yep. Well, Pim scoring just a 39 for that run, so he'll have to make up for it in the Big Air District. We know he has something he's been trying to practice that's never been landed in a mountain bike competition, so might be the right time to roll the dice there for that. But Max Fredrickson,
1: tech wizard,
0: will love this district.
1: He will. He spends months of the year in the Swedish skate parks, and he's been given one right here. 3 bar back. No, opposite 360 bar back. It's a massive regular 360 on the cannon. Truck tail whip there.
0: Whoa.
1: And a double downside whip. Really, really cool, sort of classic signature Max Fredrickson run there. Spinning both ways, bar spins, tail whips. He made that skate park his own.
0: Such a small jump, that final box, to squeeze a double whip out of.
1: Yeah, massively. They're slightly hip too, so it's not a normal double whip. It's slightly downside. Let's have a look here. So it was opposite.
0: Yeah.
1: Look, bar, he only puts one hand on and slings it back the other way, just looking like a masterclass of control there. That's an amazing shot of the size of that cannon being fired out there with a huge 360.
0: Yeah, and not landing perfect on the spine. So I'm sure he was

0: hoping to have enough speed to three that cannon, kind of pushing through to get that distance.
1: Maybe wanting a bit more where we've seen, you know, 360 tail whips off the cannon. Maybe Max looking for a little bit more than a standard 360, but a solid run.
0: Yeah, I think if he had more speed into that cannon, we would have seen a variation there.
1: Packed, packed venue.
0: Max Fredriksson with three bronze medals on the Crankworx Slopestyle World Tour in his long career, a sixth at the last district ride in 2022.
1: An 81.5 puts him in sixth place, so currently protected, the top six going through to the final, but there's many more riders to come who haven't scored yet in this district, one of which is Griffin Paulsen, the wild card.
0: Six riders left to go here, and yeah, six is the magic number for that transfer spot. Of course, we still have another district to go here before we trim the field. Griffin Paulsen.
1: Getting the crowd hyped up. This guy is a warrior. I've seen him try some stuff in competition runs, you know, like almost for the first time.
0: He's another one like Nikolai who really thrives off of the crowd's energy too.
1: Massively backflip. Oh! Into a front flip bar spin, a lovely pair of tricks. Huge 360 double whip.
0: Yes.
1: Come on, make it happen, Griff.
0: That's it.
1: And a 360 double bar spin. Honestly, if you just walk through that run, backflip bar spin, front flip bar spin, 360 double tail whip, 360 double bar spin. That is just an amazing combination of tricks, all presented and performed and executed perfectly. Let's have a look. So upside down with a bar spin. I just want to see him throw his weight forward there, catching the bars. That's a massive, massive cannon trick that's no doubt going to be rewarded with huge points. We're going to check here the final two jumps.
0: Do you see his foot kind of hover?
1: Oh, dude, look at that. And that's just hectic, spinning the bike twice there. I wasn't expecting that from Griff. They were bangers and heaters. He's stoked.
0: I would say his run in district number one, the dual district, he kind of left a little bit more on the table. He would have wanted to have something a little bit more on the final jump. But that run right there in the Park District, I think that is the same way he envisioned it in his mind. I think that was just pinnacle execution there.
1: Yeah, and it's just so important, you know. You cannot afford to lose points in any of these districts when it's so tight with the scores and only six riders going through. He needed to bring a massive, massive run together right there, and he's done it.
0: Yeah, I think that's a chance here for Griffin to move himself a little bit closer to that bubble cutoff point of sixth place. Sitting on a 73.66 from district number one.
1: Front flip bar spin on that cannon's really, really sick.
0: Yeah, that's one of the biggest things we've seen today. And when we saw that replay, I noticed, you know, you have to pinch the seat with your knees to stay attached to the bike while you're upside down doing that bar spin. His foot hovered, but he landed right back on the pedal. Oh, man! Huge score for Griffin Paulsen in the Park District, a 91.16.
1: Moves him up to ninth place. So although it was a massive score, the first district kind of doing some damage there to the overall combined score.
0: I think he's going to love the Big Air District, though, you know?
1: He's going to come alive there.
0: Ooh, Ben Thompson warming up, sitting on an 86.33 from district number one.
1: He needs 97 points out of 100 here to move into first place. So a lot of work to be done, but there are two districts to go. Let's see what he's got in this Park District. Flip bar, just like Griff, carrying amazing speed. A fronty no-hander! We've got insane runs here in the Park District. 360 double side whip. Oh, man.
0: He almost drifted his tires.
1: So what, he landed and bounced?
0: It looked like he bounced, and it looked like there was a little bit of traction breaking after his tires touched down for the second time on that three double downside whip. We'll know from this replay.
1: Yeah, because this was amazing. Front flip no-hander across that huge gap over the Big Air District. This step up has got a super high landing that he's coming into now, and the course splays out in two directions. So if you land in the middle and you need to get across to one of those hips, you've really got to carve. Not getting a replay, but we know that no trick on the last jump is going to be a disappointment. But what a start to that district, you know?
0: Yeah, I mean, I'm just impressed that he was able to hold on to that thing and even make it over that final jump, because it looked like he was bouncing off the bike over the step up. Score in real quick there, 64 for Ben Thompson. moving Ben into 10th place. Oh, looking at our start list right here. I think it's going to be Tim Bringer. There he is.
1: You just never know what he's going to do, you know. He grew up riding BMX, blasting quarter pipes, absolutely going to the moon on spines. He's going to be staring down at this district. I think he's going to be pleased about what he can see. This is a district built for Tim Bringer. What's
0: Get
1: he got?
0: Ready for some amplitude.
1: Oh, that was so high. 360 inverted tabletop. The first flip we've seen on the cannon with a flip no-hander. 360 to double bar spin and a 360 down whip on the final hip. That was mega. I can't wait to see that spine again. That tabletop was pressed to his shoulder, and he was probably 2-3 feet higher than any other rider's been on that.
0: And guess what? His foot landed right back on that pedal that time. He learned from run number one.
1: He made up from the dual district for sure. Yeah, that's one of the longest cannons we've ever had in a slopestyle competition. You know, often you get that free fall feeling on cannons where you pop up and you've got the landing a lot lower. This one's flat out. Really is a true cannon.
0: The tricks we're seeing off that thing as well. Backflip combos, front flip combos, 360 combos.
1: Yeah, Tim. And again, on that step up, was it a 360 whipped double bar?
0: Yep. Yeah. Good memory. I mean, there's so many tricks, it's hard to remember that. I'm having exactly right.
1: Meltdown here, remembering these combos.
0: All right, goodness. Judges loving that run in the Park District for Tim Bringer. A 94.83.
1: The highest score we've seen in the Park District. It's no surprise that Tim Bringer was gonna absolutely set that place on fire.
0: Tim moves himself up the rankings, but just outside the bubble. He's sitting in seventh. And remind yourselves, six is the cutoff as we get a peek of Eric Fedko sitting on that 87.5 from run number one.
1: Yeah, this is super interesting. You know, Tim Bringer can win one district, but still is seventh overall. Flip, double bar, landing a little bit deeper. What's he gonna do here? 360 bar spin across there from Eric Fedko, a smooth operator. It's just the best trick.
0: Lands in the middle of the landing.
1: 360 downside tail whip with a super seat grab at the end and a flare on the quarter pipe. What a run. He knows how to work the crowd. He knows how to ride that step up. So he did a 360 downside tail whip, but rather than catching the bike with his feet, he catches the seat with his hand. And that is so unique, so high risk. The precision required to land that trick is massive. And opting to do a flare on the quarter pipe at the finish. So flip double bar, that's up there with the tricks we've seen there. 360 bar spin, pretty decent. But for me, it was the step up that was just, I admire.
0: You know, every time he drops in for a contest run, I'm hoping we see this trick, which is the 360 tail whip. Watch.
1: Three down whip, grabbing the seat, huge extension, almost looking into the crowd. And a flare, which we saw from Jake Atkinson, who didn't get rewarded, but I think Eric, the rest of his run really complements the use of the quarter pipe. It had everything.
0: Yeah, the three down whip to Indian Air is such a standout from that run. And the fact that he left no stone unturned. Every feature tricked, good variety in that run too.
1: Good variety. We know the cannon is a big, like super well rewarded feature. He did do a 360 bar spin on it, but when we've seen fronty bars, fronty no hands, three whips, they're gonna consider that that's slightly less advanced, but actually as a whole packaged run, it was amazing. It had extension tricks, it had rotation tricks. Let's see how this one gets scored.
0: Big question here is, will he add enough to his run one score to put himself inside that top six? Top six being the transfer positions, but still another. There we go.
1: Yeah,
0: 91.
1: Consistency is key. Fourth place in both districts is enough for fourth place overall. So he is in the top six, moving towards that big air district. We know that Eric Fedko has what it takes to get into the final. Now, this is interesting. Nikolai Rogatkin is currently down in bottom spot with a 61.66 because he crashed in the first district. So the work he has to do here to find his way into the top six is just so important.
0: The game of catch-up for Nikolai Rogatkin begins now here in the second district.
1: 360 tail whip, getting some speed for a double tail whip on the cannon. Judges are going to like that. A twister! A twister on the step up! And a nice boosted 540 on that quarter pipe.
0: He
1: huge Selly. There's work to be done. That's the second of three districts. We know he is going to take to the Big Air District like a man possessed. And that twist is going to really help build the score. Whether it's not enough for the top six, I don't know, because he's starting from such a low score. But it's like traction, it's progression. You know, this is going to be important. I think it's possible.
0: And, you know, who knows? Maybe this is the run in the Park District that he's been planning the whole time. But you can't help but wonder if he's like, you know what? I got to make up for it. Let's drop a twister on this step up.
1: Yeah, the first twister we've seen in this district ride. Probably not the ideal jump for, you know, it's so stepped up and the speed into this is tricky, but he, when he wants it, he just lets it rip, doesn't he? And a twister there.
0: 1080 rotation. He can do that trick on less than ideal trick jumps. And I don't think there's anybody else who, you know, has the ability to sprinkle that trick in so many different circumstances.
1: Yeah, and that's an important factor, you know. Sometimes a big trick like a twister, if other people are doing it, it just doesn't score as much. But in this competition, you know, look, second place in Park District, a 93.83 is a huge score, but I think it only moves him up to 12th. But looking at the scores, it's not a huge distance to get up to the top six. So that was just so crucial for Nikolai.
0: Yeah.
1: And we'll find out later whether we're going to see him in the final.
0: Yeah, the game of catch-up is so brutal, but you're right. He's like 15 points off. Anything can happen, you know? But man, it's all about being consistent in these three disciplines. We are really seeing that now.
1: Dane Foltmel coming all the way from the Southern Hemisphere to one of the flattest towns on Earth to push his slopestyle career into the stratosphere. This guy's got a mad trick bag, really cool style. I don't actually know if he's got a skate park background. We're about to find out how he performs on these features, dropping into the spine.
0: Sure looks like it.
1: Backflip, to 1 foot can, landing a bit deep.
0: Yeah.
1: Oh, getting speed for a three tailwhip, but not managing to clear the jump, but he's still going. Double whip, slipping pedals, and a 360 triple bar spin. He absolutely went to work there.
0: Squeezing it in after that little bobble on the can, and it all kind of started as a chain reaction from missing some speed, landing that spine low.
1: Some massive bangers there. Slip pedals halfway through is going to cost him, but really the level of that run was super, super high, so he's going to be starting from a solid score, and then they're going to figure out how much they need to deduct for slipping pedals, but I'm so impressed with that run. And to come to a brand new course, super unique features at your first district ride and link tricks like that together is so admirable and so impressive. So this, I think, is where it went wrong. He landed deep on the spine. He did a three whip on the cannon, which is a massive trick, but just cased it and then still went for a double tail whip and the casing got a bit worse.
0: Yeah, he was forced to take pedals right here between the landing of the cannon and the lip of the step up, and that threw him off for that double tail whip. But you got to give it to him, the improvisational skills for a youngster, just 19 years old, to not give up on that final jump and still squeeze something out. That's some veteran skills right there.
1: Yeah, to stay focused, adrenalized, and keep pushing forward with your run and not buckle is super impressive. Honestly, if he was 2 or 3 inches shorter on that cannon, it would have been a different story.
0: Oh, for sure. There's not a lot of case knuckle on that.
1: Yeah, these features seem to me like a game of inches. Your landing and the position on the landing is really crucial. You have to land high, nosed in on that spine. You have to land the cannon well. 65 points, 13th place in that district, combined with 11th place in the dual district, puts him in 14th.
0: So Dane Fulp will have even more work to do in the Big Air District than Nikolai Rigakin, who, as we mentioned, had a crash in district number one, but a great run in district number two, moving him up to 12th. But there you go, you're looking at your top eight now after...
1: Just from the Park District.
0: Ah, true right there, there we go.
1: Yeah, these are the standings from this district itself, where Tim Bringer scored top spot, no surprise really, super technical rider, knows how to boost, knows how to get that amplitude.
0: Yeah, two different circumstances, two different groups of riders finding themselves with decisions to make coming into the Big Air District going, all right, I've been real consistent in one group in the first two districts, or I had a bobble in one district and I need to send right now in Big Air because it's now or never.
1: And that's the overall standings from the two districts combined. So David Godziak, top spot, Chance Moore in second, Hoopy in third, Three very different runs combined to get those podium spots right now, but it's all to play for in the Big Air District.
0: Well, we've been talking about it all day. The excitement and anticipation has been building for the Big Air District. Let's remind ourselves of the standings between the first two districts for the women's category as well, because

0: for this qualification round here in the big air part of today's competition.
1: So the big air district is just totally different to anything else we've seen. It's way less about technicality and linking tricks together and way more about amplitude and difficulty. There's a huge flat drop with a step down option. Most people choosing to take that flat drop there to carry speed and get a slightly smoother landing from not going as high. And then we've got a absolutely enormous big air jump that we know can facilitate world's first tricks, never before seen maneuvers, and a quarter pipe at the end.
0: The cutoff line for the women's field is top three, moving on to finals. Johanna Nussbaumer will be the first rider dropping in on the big air district for the women. She's currently sitting in second position, needs a consistent run here and a good score to stay in that top three.
1: We've seen history made in the big air district to previous district rides. It's really what it all boils down to for me.
0: Yeah, I mean, some of our biggest memories are from Nuremberg with that big jump that's very similar spec to this one.
1: Here we go. Oh, that crosswind on the flat drop almost took her out.
0: Deep.
1: Oh, my word, and going enormous on that jump.
0: I don't know how she held on.
1: Man, you could physically see the wind just push her wheel sideways. So the way it's built and the way that you cross these streets, that flat drop passes through a street, you know, and the wind is pushing along that, and it doesn't catch you until you're in midair. So at the start position, you can't be sure how much you're going to get blown, even though that windsock's kind of protected behind that tiled roof, but she got tipped.
0: Yeah, I mean, it's blowing right down that hallway, as you said, and you see it lean her, basically pushes against the wheels, and you fall into the wind. So we can see that the wind is coming from the same direction it's been coming from. Yeah. All week in practice.
1: And then so much speed for the big air jump. My only observation would be that when she went off the drop, she sort of tilted her bike with the wind.
0: Yeah, you gotta go against it.
1: You kind of have to push your bike against it if you stand any chance at the net impact being nothing. So I think she almost like allowed the wind to blow her a bit more. Hopefully some of the riders up there are gonna watch that and learn from it. But amazing to see her make it to the finish. And she went so big on that big air jump.
0: Yeah, I mean,
1: the first time the crowd have got to see that jump be used, and they're like, whoa, the airtime's massive.
0: The riders are typically breaking into the kicker of that big air jump. I don't think Johanna hit the brakes at all. She went incredibly deep. But the good thing is the gigantic historic City Hall building is blocking that wind. So they do have a clear path without much wind interference on the big step up jump.
1: So Alma currently sat with a net first place, if she can make it to the end of this big air district. She might not choose to trick the drop, she doesn't need to, but knowing Alma and how like fiercely competitive she is, she's gonna wanna put a full run together, because these three districts combined do count as your final score. Half the riders go through to finals, but this score could be the winning run.
0: 100%. Final runs will be another opportunity for each rider to drop into all three districts and ideally improve their score from run number one. And we've seen Alma in practice. She looks the most comfortable out of anybody in the women's field on this big step-up jump.
1: Yeah, always composed, always planning and scheming. You never know what she's gonna do. I've seen her flip this big air jump, but dropping in.
0: Oh, luckily no wind there for her. She tabled.
1: Gets way less. Oh, first spin on the biggest jump in this district ride course, and a toboggan at the end. Coming off of two amazing districts, I'd say with some degree of certainty that that's gonna take top spot.
0: Alma doing exactly what she needs to do to keep that number one next to her name. She was a full 5 points ahead of the next rider in district number one. I can't wait to see what the score
1: massive
0: will be here.
1: I think that landing 7 or 8 meters tall, and they're way, way above it. It's just an enormous feature. So we've got 92, 92, and a 93. They are all amazing scores from the three districts. A 2.77 is the new women's score to beat at this district ride. Lads on tour there, watching this amazing competition heat up. So I've got Sheelan.

0: Torino up, honestly, on top of the world in this super flat city you can see for miles and miles from up there. But she is staring down on the Big Air District, probably with eyes on that windsock, trying to suss out when it's time to go, if it's time to go.
1: Yeah, and they have a course official down there telling them as well what the wind feels like, giving them the go-ahead sign. But that flag is a huge help as well, that Red Bull windsock. When it is pointing at the ground, you know it's time to drop.
0: Yeah, it's awesome that there's that level of communication for the riders to really understand what's going on course. The Big Air jump is super protected by the building, as you said, Cam. It's this drop that can catch you out. There you go, an X up, first female we've seen, trick that drop. Oh man, unluckily, Key, two nose high there, suffering from the compression of that enormous takeoff. Unless she wanted to pull a manual all the way down the thing, I mean, we'll never know.
1: Thinking outside the box. Yeah, it's different riding a jump like that with such a compression into the takeoff.
0: Amazing to see that X up on the drop, though. The first woman rider to trick, well, the first rider in the entire competition to trick off that building. But the judges do not like crashes. And we know
1: turns
0: that,
1: out.
0: Yeah, it does. It's been evident before and it's going to be evident again. Look at the view those people get. That is amazing.
1: Yeah, she was definitely feeling a tuck no hander variation there, but she kind of started dipping the bike a little early and couldn't get out of that looped out position. Luckily handling that tumble with a bit of grace. So 33.33, not a great score for Shaylin Reno right there after that crash. We'll see if she's able to stay in the cutoff bubble of top three. We aren't going to see Robin Gooms or Harriet Burbidge-Smith drop into the Big Air District. They've opted out. So the pressure will be put on Natalia Niedźwiedź right now, about ready to drop in, a rider who performs and shows on the Masters of Dirt Tour on a very similar jump. So if she can get through this step down and be comfortable into the running of this jump, we know she is really accustomed to the airtime this jump provides.
0: Having watched Johanna get blown by the wind, it's easy to get nervous and kind of panic and worry that that's going to be your fate, but you really have to block it out.
1: Focus on
0: your own riding. What, are you referring to the fact you just ride off the top of an enormous, hundreds and hundreds of year old building? It's so sick.
1: It's hard to get used to, but I just saw that the flags are pointed at the ground as well. Look at that.
0: Nice.
1: No wind.
0: Straight off the drop, skidding
1: what
0: down the ladder, get a bit of speed. She's so nearly held on to the biggest front flip. That's a big impact. Unfortunately, she landed pretty deep and then went over the handlebars and pretty much connected with the flat bottom. So that impact was massive, but so was the trick. And she, it was all to play for, and she went to town on that front flip.
1: She was going so incredibly fast into that lip. The start of that rotation was perfect. It's just she was in the air way longer than she needed to be. She sailed down that landing.
0: And that's just the scariest scenario with front flips. It's really difficult to slow one down. And when you know you're going deep and you've got that unwanted air time, the force through your arms and through your upper body is so difficult to deal with.
1: Wow, the crowd reacting right now. Natalia is up. Great to see, because of course that was a heavy impact. Not really catching much transition with her body, going straight to flat there. Man, she's a warrior.
0: Absolutely. What a trick to want to send, you know? And there was still the quarter pipe to go, but this is where she realizes, I should be landing now and I've got 10 feet to go. And Yeah, there was no way she was holding on to that. It's just the forces and impact is too big and she's gone pretty deep. Thankfully though, still in third place.
1: Yeah, and now she's like, okay, after that impact, like, do I want to go and ride the finals? Let's like take some inventory of the body here. Really good to see her pop up so quick, because that was a heavy slam. But I guess the finals are determined right here. We trim the field down to three. Natalia Niedźwiedź will have the opportunity to ride the finals, but then Johanna Neuschbaumer and Alma Wigberg,
0: she's going to go
1: riders.
0: And get checked out. We've got amazing medics on site. They're going to check for things like concussions and decide whether or not she has the green light to go again in the finals. But right now, third spot for her. And that was amazing to see her get the opportunity

0: to throw down such an enormous front flip.
1: Well, I'm so stoked for her that she rode this district as well. I mean, we saw Robin Gooms and Haz decide not to ride this district because it's very intimidating. But I spoke with Natalia yesterday in the Riders Lounge. I said, how are you liking that big jump? Because I know she has so much experience on a similar feature. And she goes, well, I haven't ridden that district yet. I was like, oh boy.
0: Seriously?
1: Yeah. And that was late yesterday as well. But great to see her figure it out. And if she goes a little bit slower, she would have landed that so perfect. Well, the start list for Big Air District for the men there, Matt.
0: So many names that just have unreal Big Air talent. This jump, yeah, like you explained, so the Master of Dirt Tour, you know, we see World's First Tricks all the time. And interestingly, the exact dimensions of that ramp has been used here. So it's like, okay, let's build an environment and a landscape for massive tricks. Where can we look? Let's look where all these huge tricks go down. And they're
1: possibly a little bit more speed with this setup as well.
0: Yeah, you can see a lot of tire marks and skid marks down that drop landing. You do have a lot of speed into it. Oh. It's just, honestly, can mean more airtime. So Paul Coderre.
1: I love staring at a screen that features Paul Coderre with a lot of airtime, and that's what we're privy to here in a couple minutes. Paul Coderre, the first rider to take to the Big Air District for the men. What kind of combo is running through his mind right now?
0: So he's going to have to trick everything. He's going to have to trick the drop, massive trick on the big air jump, and of course the quarter pipe at the end. He's currently sitting in ninth place. So he has to get into the top six to stand a chance at having a second run in the finals.
1: Yep, that is the level for the men's field right here. Three trickable features. You got to trick them all in order to score high enough to work your way into that top six.
0: Absolutely packed venue around a course that looks like the city was just built for. So well integrated.
1: I've only ever seen it with Red Bull District Ride course running through the middle. It's going to look weird seeing it without this.
0: Here we go then. Right. Loads of speed. A flat drop, backflip, bar spin. Off the roof. A double backflip on McCann. Landing deep but solid. Oh, and using the wall ride with a tabletop. That was just amazing. Yes, Paul Coderre. The speed he had to generate to do a flat drop flip on that flat drop is massive. He came cranking in, pre-hopped into the rolling, and then just off the end of a building, pulling back with no transition. That's going to score big. And then a double backflip with a one-foot can-can.
1: I mean, three backflips in the first two features. Oh, you're right. And he didn't get all the extension either. We can see there in slow motion.
0: So the judges are going to get all of these replays to understand it. I mean, that was good extension.
1: Yeah.
0: Though. That white shoe helps me certainly see what's happening.
1: Oh, for sure.
0: And then at the end here, there's actually loads of ways of riding this quarter pipe. You can go right, left, but Paul choosing to use the wall ride only with a tabletop on it. But I think using that wall ride when it's been put there for the riders is going to help, but a tabletop and not, you know, a flare, a bar spin.
1: Right, the score for Paul Coderre, 85.66 here in the Big Air District.
0: It's his best score of the three districts, and it's not surprising seeing the amplitude and tricks. I just think perhaps with that quarter pipe feature being a third of the tricks here.
1: Best seat in the house right there. You can talk to the riders as they're about ready to drop in.
0: Jack Fike, Tech Wizard. Three features stand between him and the end of this first round of districts. Being a new rider on tour, I can't really predict what he's going to do on any of this, to be honest. But having seen the other districts, he loves his tail whips, he loves his bar spins. He can spin both ways.
1: Well, he's a huge ML fan, ML Johansson. He's a student of the riding of ML. And you know, we can think back to what we saw from ML in District Ride Nuremberg 2022. You know Jack's been studying those clips, so I'm curious to see what his trick choice will be here. Will he go for a 360 variation or perhaps a backflip variation?
0: So, yeah, a bit of wind there. You can see the flowers moving in the background. And Matey with his arm out. I mean, you're putting a lot of trust there, but the windsock tells a story for sure.
1: Oh, yeah, I mean, if you are patient enough to wait for the perfect window, you're only exposed to the wind for a very short period of time in this district, and it is worth the wait.
0: And interestingly, like when you do a trick over a straight air, the wind affects you less. So we saw with the women getting blown during straight airs, but with a 360 or a backflip, it almost helps

0: combat the impact of the wind blowing you. So I think we're still going to see the men throw down on this drop despite the uncertain crosswind. Oh, we had a thumbs up.
1: Yeah, now especially those rotating tricks are really going to help kind of
0: you've got to muscle the bike. You're in charge. You're in control when you're doing a trick.
1: It has some of its own agency. It's not just completely vulnerable to the forces of the wind. All right, Jack Fike likes what he sees. He's dropping in.
0: Flat drop, backflip, bar spin. Big air jump. 360 bar spin to downside tailwind. So high, so well executed. And a lovely alley-oop tail whip on that last quarter pipe. Man,
1: that
0: this
1: is
0: like
1: a big jump
0: bonkers
1: for a truck to down whip.
0: Yeah, it was super all spread out and delayed, wasn't it?
1: Yeah, I mean, I think he was trying to make sure that he didn't over-rotate. He looked down and saw how long he was still going to be in the air for. And, you know, a little bit of an over-rotation right there. But I think he did a good job kind of spreading his body
0: out, yeah. That was so sick.
1: Here we
0: go. Flat drop backflip with a bar spin. So here we go. Flip, 360 bar spin.
1: Yeah.
0: Is his feet good? Yeah, solid landing.
1: He kind of spread his legs out here. Yeah, and tried to slow it down a little bit.
0: Yeah, it's really hard to make those tricks work when you have so much air time. You actually have to just distribute it across an enormous amount of time.
1: But yeah, feet straight to the pedals. So the judges will score it for what it is, and that is two huge combos in a row, the backflip bar spin off the flat drop into the 360 bar spin to downside tail whip. Score coming in for Jack Fike on the Big Air District, an 88.16.
0: The highest score so far in the Big Air District, that's the score to beat. And the total across all three, 261. So we're gonna find out later on where that comes out overall. Liam Bayliss now.
1: Ooh, Liam Bayliss has been loving this big step up jump. He started off his season strong, fifth in Rotorua.
0: And 89.8 will put him in first place, which is a big score, but perfectly doable, well within reach. Just needs three total bangers, all fit together, all landed perfectly, all well executed. Not really that easy at all, actually.
1: Yeah, Liam, he and Fedko, I would say, were the two riders who utilized the hours of practice the most. They were out there from start to finish of those practice windows. And I also noticed Liam just lapping this Big Air District.
0: Yeah. You see that cup of sand on the table?
1: I know. I thought maybe it was like some protein powder. Somebody's going to make a smoothie a little later.
0: I think it might be for the gloveless riders, for their hands, so they don't drop in with sweaty palms off of a roof.
1: Yeah, you may not be on a mountain. You may be on the top of a building, so you don't have dirt
0: on your tires. Did you used to do that old trick where you rub your hand on your tires?
1: I'm a glove guy. I just put some gloves on. How about you?
0: I used to be. I've started wearing gloves in recent years, but when I did slopestyle, yeah, I was gloveless and always looking for dust on the floor, some way of drying my sweaty hands.
1: Oh yeah, there's some mom spaghetti, arms are sweaty moments up there at the top of a roll, as you're ready to drop in. If you don't have gloves on, you're gonna be slipping around.
0: This for sure is the district the crowd are gonna be the most excited about. It's almost gladiatorial, people crowding around to just watch people send it into the sky.
1: Oh yeah, and this is not a crowd that is, you know, half paying attention. They're locked in right here and they're letting the riders feel it.
0: Yeah, nor have they ever had anything like this go on in Groningen.
1: Nice, Groningen.
0: How was my pronunciation?
1: It was good.
0: Tip top.
1: I like this place, man. I love just walking around and seeing the houseboats in the canals, trying not to get hit by somebody on a bike ride through the town. You gotta keep your wits about you walking around here.
0: Yeah, it's flat out.
1: Bikes everywhere. Yeah, bikes outnumber the human population in the Netherlands. I think that's part of the reason why they're so engaged in this competition as well. This culture is built around bicycles. They see bicycles all day, every day. They just may not see them riding off of a building upside down, sideways, and backwards.
0: So here we go.
1: Here we
0: the
1: go.
0: Wind's dropped a bit. Still looking a bit. Oh, there we go. Another backflip bar spin on a flat drop. I can't describe.
1: Oh,
0: man. and that's a big impact. He went huge on that jump.
1: How did he go so deep? He's been double flipping that so much in practice.
0: Yeah, I'm sure when he hit the takeoff, he knew he'd gone massive, but with double back flips, you can't get out. You can't, you know, uncommit from them. You're locked in, and he had to ride the wave all the way through to the bottom of the landing. It did look like he was sat up, which is a good sign, but falling that far off of a 7-8 meter landing, huge impact.
1: Liam Bayless going incredibly deep on the double backflip there, over rotating. Of course, we have great medical standing by, tending to Liam right now. But yeah, that was a heavy impact, Matt. You know, if you land at the top of that thing, ideally you slide or roll, but Liam went very far down that transition.
0: So he'd have had to go really fast for that flat drop backflip bar spin, a lot faster than if he was doing a straight air. And perhaps that extra speed into a double flip, he just didn't get the calculations right. I'm sure it's the first time he's linked those two tricks together. And
1: well, yeah, you also mentioned massive. How many skid marks there are in the flat bottom coming into the lip of the step up. A lot of the riders scrubbing speed before getting to that step up. But when you're in your final run, you're just thinking, you know what, give me more air time. Perhaps maybe Liam didn't break as much there as he has been in practice. But also, yeah, like you say, coming in faster to have the speed for that flat drop flip break play a part.
0: Massively. Breaking for jumps is a nightmare, really. It's very inconsistent. Like every time you brake and skid your back tire, it's different. The deceleration's different. You might wait to hear a tire squeal. You know, you're gauging it for different reasons. It's very hard to judge. I'd rather pedal for a jump and get more speed than try and slow down. So, yeah, unfortunately getting the calculation a little bit wrong there and going massive on that double flip 1 foot can.
1: Well, it's crazy too, because we haven't seen a lot of that in practice. We've seen the riders landing in the money sweet spot on the landing. But yeah, you know, just more energy in finals.
0: Yeah, there's an element of experience to it too. So the more slopestyle competitions you've done, the more you understand that, okay, I'm going to practice my double flips and I'm going to practice my flat drop back flips, but putting them together is different. You know, a flat drop flip is a faster maneuver and it's probably the first time he's put one into the other. But riders like this guy, you know, the way he uses the course in practice, he's figuring everything out over the entire week. And I think for the newer riders, yeah, it's a learning curve. And unfortunately there we saw one of the biggest double flips I've ever seen, actually. You think where he took off all the way to where he landed, it's just ginormous.
1: Yeah, for sure. The height, which also means that height is where he was coming down from as well, which is...
0: It's a shame it was a double flip, because, yeah, you can't get out of that trick, can you?
1: Really tough to get out of him, I'd imagine. But. So we see David Godziak, who will be the next rider to drop up there, has to... There we go. This is great. We hear the crowd cheering. Liam appears to be up and getting escorted off course from the medical staff. I feel good about that, man. Who knows what he's feeling right now, but if he was just escorted off course, that's something we love to see.
0: Yeah, I'm sure he's sore, but to go that massive and land that hard with a thumbs up there, okay, amazing to see.
1: He's on the backboard being carried off. So yeah, we'll be thinking about Liam Bayless right here, hoping for the best.
0: Look how flat that place is.
1: Right? If you're going to do a slopestyle competition, well, you better be jumping off of a building, because this is a flat city, which also makes it why it's such a bike-friendly city for commuting. Everybody's going to get their groceries on their bike.
0: So amazing.
1: All right, well, Pascal is standing by with the most consistent rider we've seen so far in our women's field, Alma. How's it going down there, you two?
2: Alma, you are making history today. You are current leader of the women's category. Can you tell me about the trick you just did on the big air?
3: I just did a flip bar. I got a little hung up and like misjudged the speed, so I missed my... I wanted to do a can after, but yeah, I'm still happy.
2: And we saw you being so solid through all the districts. Which one is your favorite so far?
3: I really like the first one, the park district. It has everything, super flowy, yeah.
2: Thank you so much, Alma. Can't wait to see you at the finals. Cameron, this is getting crazy in here.
1: It is getting crazy, Pascal. The thing that she said right there, Matt, that stood out to me was she wanted more after that backflip bar spin, and she'll have an opportunity in the finals.
0: Yeah, I love when you're sat in first place, teasing that you have more to give, you know?
1: Yep.
0: it's awesome. Talking of which, we have seen this man in practice do a cash roll windshield wiper on the big air jump, which in a competition, if he pulls it off, will have never been done. It will be a world's first. He only needs 77 points here to claim first place across all three districts. I dare say it's going to be a way bigger score if he pulls out the bag. Well, he's got planned.
1: What do you think? Will he go for it in this run, or will he hold on to it for the finals?
0: Yeah, this is technically a qualification run where we find the top six riders to go through to final, but the score will count towards the final. And given that he sat on such a massive pair of districts right now, he's going to want this just to be an overwhelming score. Let's see.
1: I'm really curious. If he wants this trick so bad, he's willing to try it in the first run.
0: So he looks like he's lined up with the flat drop. We haven't seen anyone line up with the step down yet.
1: True.
0: But in practice, that jump kind of causing problems. Nikolai went deep on it, crashing. They've since cut the takeoff down. I think Eric Fedko may have ridden that step down lip that you can see once, but we're going to see most of the riders going off the flat drop and then controlling their speed for the biggest jump in the Netherlands.
1: Straight up. I feel like it's safe to say. What is he gonna choose here?
0: Three tricks stand between him and holding on to that first place.
1: Waiting for that windsock to point at the ground.
0: It's important to say as well that, you know, in practice, you can hit this jump over and over again. None of these guys have hit this section for a good couple of hours.
1: Here we go.
0: Flat drop, backflip, bar spin. Come on, can he get the speed right? There it is!
1: Okay.
0: A cash roll, tail whip to bar spin. A trick that pretty much only Godziek can do in the entire world. And a flare to the left there on the quarter pipe. No doubt he's hanging on to that first place. So we tease the fact that we know a cash roll windshield wipe is possible, but let's not play down the complexity and the just how amazing a cash roll tail whip to bar spin truly is. There it is, the flat drop flip bar. A cash roll tail whip. He's already caught the pedals there, and then he has time to throw a bar before muscling it round to an amazing landing. Look again, so you carve, you lean, kick a whip, catch pedals, then throw a bar, then finish your cash roll. That's what big air is all about.
1: I would say that's just smart strategy right there. That's a trick that he has all day long on lock. And now he still has a bigger banger in the back pocket for the finals.
0: Still a winning trick. But look,
1: what do we got here?
0: A 95. A 95, of course it's a 95.
1: A 95, and we know he can score higher.
0: Yeah, that's really, really smart riding from David. He could have gone for the windshield wiper cash roll, but if he crashed, his entire three districts would be worthless.
1: Yep, just
0: absolutely worthless.
1: The way he's played his strategy so far the past couple of seasons, I had a feeling he would be smart there. Chance, on the other hand, whatever is his biggest trick, I think he's going for it right now. That's just a hot take.
0: Yeah, Chance, no stranger to massive jumps. He likes riding his big bike. I've seen him do huge free ride jumps with massive flip whips on enduro bikes. Like, this guy is no stranger to airtime. Again, looks like he's lining up for the flat drop at the top. Then we've got the big air jump, and then we've got the quarter pipe. We've seen a flare.
1: Oh, here we go, he's on.
0: Yo. Front flip on the flat drop. That's insane. That's a massive front flip. I'm so gutted.
1: Oh,
0: that was
1: man, wild.
0: Oh man, a front flip off of a building is just stuntman work.
1: Oh. And that's just so Oh, dramatic. He was sitting within striking distance to make it into the finals. I had a feeling he was going to go for his banger there, but now he has a crash for his District 3 score.
0: I had no idea that trick was coming. I want to see like that front flip, rolling your weight forwards off of that roof, and then he kind of does a flip whip, but he's

0: all of this momentum to tuck in and turn it into a Cork 720. So far, that's like a normal backflip tail whip. And just the gymnast in him can rotate again.
1: I mean, just a couple angles under rotated. The feet were on the pedals. He was looking over his shoulder. He just needed maybe a millisecond more airtime, and that thing would have folded right into place.
0: Yeah, that trick has to be perfect. There's no way coming round on that axis that you can't land anything other than plumb upright. Oh, look at the faces of the crowd. They couldn't believe what they're seeing.
1: Now you wish you saw a chance maybe just do a little bit of a safety run right there to secure a spot in the top six, but you gotta give it to him for just going all out.
0: Yeah, massively. He had two really strong districts at the start. And I guess he thought, you know, if I can put a solid run together here and do my best, this could be a podium set of districts.
1: Yeah, you know, a little bit younger than Gajic, maybe a little bit less competition experience, and you never kick yourself for going for it as much as you do for
0: not going for it.
1: Exactly.
0: Absolutely.
1: Hoopy, Lucas Hooper, ready to drop in to the third district, the Big Air district. And we've seen some big stuff out of Hoopy on this step-up jump in practice.
0: Front flip off that flat drop, so sick. It's just amazing to watch, isn't it?
1: Imagine, just...
0: I'd be interested to see someone put that in a landed run all the way through and see how it scored against like a flat drop backflip bar spin.
1: Well, I have a feeling we may see some more riders front flipping off this drop before the day is done.
0: Certainly got us excited, didn't it?
1: Yeah, I mean, if you stood up there, you understand how scary it is just approaching the edge of that cliff.
0: Hooking,
1: there we go.
0: In, 360 bar spin, scrubbing speed. You can see him skidding down the landing.
1: Oh, yeah.
0: Massive twister. He could not have landed better. And a 540 bar spin.
1: He's up there.
0: So close to the edge of the landing. Amplitude, box ticked. He went high on everything, you know. That twister, perfectly upright in the sky. And the 540 bar spin for me was the best trick we've seen on the quarter pipe.
1: The tricks were great, obviously, but the thing that impressed me most is how he modulated his speed to perfection in the flat bottom before the lip of the step up. He is coming into his own this season. We're seeing a veteran Lucas Hooper, and the results are evidence of that.
0: Yeah, I mean,
1: watch the braking.
0: He couldn't have landed straighter, and then like lets the back end skid out as he locks up just enough to get the speed perfect for a twister, which is essentially like an off-axis 1080. And then at the end of 540 bar spin,
1: and he went
0: incredible.
1: Up out of that quarter pipe on that 540 bar spin as well.
0: Yeah, that's super important. It's a third of the features in this district. It's, you know, everyone talks about the big air jump, but you've got to trick all three, and you've got to trick them well.
1: Big air score for Hoopy, a big one, into the 90s with a 91.66.
0: His highest score in district. And now he moves into second place. So it's looking pretty strong for Hoopy that he's going to make it into the six-man final.
1: Definitely has some big bullets to dodge here, but putting himself into second is about as safe as you can get considering the level Gods he's on right now.
0: So Jake Atkinson, currently in 10th place. He has work to do to get into the top six. We saw him roll the dice for some really interesting maneuvers and ways of riding the first two districts. Let's see if the Big Air district's enough to get him into the six-man final.
1: Well, the Big Air district has a quarter pipe at the bottom too, and we know from the first two districts that Jake Atkinson loves a quarter pipe.
0: Oh, he's done a straight air on the drop.
1: Yeah.
0: And a nice cash roll, landing him pretty high up in case. Whoa, whoa, whoa, whoa!
1: Oh, yeah.
0: Oh, he went up onto the sub box! Quite likely the only guy we're gonna see give that a good go. Unfortunately not pulling it off, but I guess, I mean, what you, dude.
1: Showing off some trial skills here in order to get back into that bank.
0: There's that little strip of wood on the, whoa, you have to go in so nosed in. I wouldn't do that for love nor money. That's,
1: no,
0: really
1: that's
0: crazy.
1: The last thing I would do on this course.
0: So Jake, probably understanding that it would have taken loads and loads to get him into the six-man final, just wanting to do a mega cash roll for the crowd. Look at that alley-oop.
1: I mean, that was kind of stylish too, though.
0: Walking away from his first district ride here in the Netherlands.
1: Yeah, fair play. Good showing for Jake Atkinson. It's cool to have him back on tour. You know, he was outside of the world rankings in order to get an automatic.
0: It was a twister, wasn't it? Did I say cash roll?
1: Yeah, it's just a cash roll. Oh, yep, up to the flat deck though, unfortunately. Scrubbing a little bit too much speed down the land into that drop. Oh, that, yep. Stop before you get to that.

0: railing Jake.
1: I think he wanted to do a foofnoo on it or something, which would have been really crazy, like one of the absolute highlight moments. But we're going to see him at more contests, mixing it up with the tech riding for sure.
0: A good show from Jake Atkinson. Ooh, get ready for the crowd to get loud. I believe our next rider is going to be,
1: the local hero.
0: Pim Skeers, the Dutch BMX rider, turned mountain bike rider, holding his own out here at District Ride Groningen 2026.
1: We saw him crash in the second district, so it's gonna, I don't know if it's possible for him to make it to finals, but in front of a home crowd, he's gonna wanna deliver and show what he's got. Straight air off the drop. What is he gonna,
0: is he gonna try?
1: Oh, no, the drop crash! Oh! The nothing front bike flip. We saw him going to work with that trick in practice. It would have been just incredible to land it in front of a home crowd, but he wanted it. He gave it his best shot.
0: That's a trick that he has on lock on a BMX bike. He's done it on a mountain bike, but it's way more difficult on the bigger 26-inch wheeled dirt jump mountain bike. He's got to throw the bike far enough away from him to where the front tire doesn't hit him in the chest, but then he's got to be close enough to the bike to where his arms can reach the handlebars. And as you can see, just a couple inches out of reach.
1: That trick can either be like...
0: Oh, this is gonna be the angle.
1: That could go magnificently well.
0: I feel like his fingernails scraped the grips. That was the closest one we've seen yet.
1: It was 1 inch between perfection and disaster, and it unfortunately was down the road of disaster.
0: Can we get somebody to send Pim some 80 mil rise bars? He'll be landing that every time.
1: So he crashed, but also the FPV following him smoked the floor. I saw in the background of the replay, it really smashed the floor.
0: We might need to replace a couple propellers.
1: Two crashes in one run.
0: I knew he was going to go for that again, too.
1: Yeah, good on him for trying.
0: For sure. I mean, he's crashed that probably 8 times over the past couple days.
1: Warrior.
0: There we go. A look at the overall standings right now. And we still...
1: Yeah, but we've only seen 6 or 7 riders, male riders, hit the big air district. So that 6-man structure and breakdown is certainly going to change.
0: We still have 7 riders left to go, Matt. And Max Frederiksen being the next. Sitting in 9th, so outside of the cutoff. A guy who's got so many combos with all this air time up for grabs on the step up. Let's see if he can do something big enough to move into the top 6.
1: So unlike Pim, it is possible for Max to get into the top 6. It would take a score in the 90s. You know, with a huge flat drop like that, where Max can do things like 360 bar spins. I don't know what he's got on the big air jump, but he likes a quarter pipe. So this is a good district for Max. Dropping in now.
0: Nice.
1: Huge truck driver landing good. Killing a bit of speed there for a flip.
0: Yeah.
1: Breaking too much, unfortunately. Looks like he's going to run away from that, but so difficult to judge braking. So tricky to kill the right amount of speed.
0: Totally. We've seen riders not break enough and go way too far. And now we've seen a couple riders break too much and land up at the top of the flat deck. Luckily, though, when you land at the top of the flat deck, you get to roll down that transition rather than getting bucked straight to flat.
1: Yes, good to see Max still smiling. Always proud, always stoked.
0: I love the flip double whip he chose here, though.
1: Yeah.
0: I mean, the trick was executed perfectly. He just needed a little bit less brakes.
1: Yeah, he caught pedals pretty good, but that...
0: Oh, yeah, he was bobbling a little bit with the right paddle, wasn't he?
1: Yeah, big case over the bars.
0: He wouldn't be able to roll out if that front tire didn't dig in, it looked like.
1: Of all the districts, this one's looking like the most challenging in terms of how many riders are crashing, you know. We've seen a lot of consistency and perfect runs in the first two districts, but I feel like half the field are crashing in this one.
0: Totally.
1: Because it's all to play for. It's so important.
0: Yep. Riders kind of know how much they need to make up now, and not a lot of room for safety runs out there for the riders who are lower down the results list. Oh, baby. We got Griffin Paulsen warming up. And we've been saying it all day. He's a rider just like Nikolai Rogatkin, who thrives off of the energy from the crowd.
1: Yeah, for sure. Of the 3 districts, this one is his domain.
0: Yeah, a rider who's not going to be afraid to big trick off of this drop either.
1: No, I think, yeah, of all the things, a big drop and a massive mega booter. This is where Griffin Paulson's going to get to work. Get that crowd revved up. Our current leader.
0: There he is, yep, our current leader there. Griffin sitting outside the top six in 11th place. Yes, such a great score in district number two for Griffin. He posted a 91.16, but if you remember back to district number one, the dual district, only scored a 73.66, and that was just because he had kind of a safety trick on the final jump because he didn't have enough speed. So that type of tiny little bobble just follows you throughout the day.
1: Yeah, I think smaller jumps aren't so suited to Griffin. I don't think he's like so revved up to ride skate parks as some of the other guys and girls, but this is where he's going to impress us for sure. I don't know what he's got planned, but expect almighty maneuvers. Drop in.
0: Yeah.
1: Oh, there we go.
0: Oh,
1: huge front flip. A double backflip. Picks up the top of the handle. I've never seen that in my life. And then an alley-oop picks up. Yeah, boy.
0: No way.
1: I can't wait for this replay. He did the deepest press-up of all on the front flip. I think he almost hit his head on his front tyre and then looks up and does a double flat. Was it a double backflip? X up. Let me see this. Let me see this. Right. Once that seagull gets out. Oh, wow. He like almost kissed the ground. Right. So you have to rip.
0: Oh, yeah. He even
1: a double backflip.
0: X there too,
1: X up. Tark Nohander in the second rotation. Sickest trick of the day by far for me. That is unreal. Slightly corked out too, just because it's so hectic.
0: Yep.
1: Look at his reaction. Actually, it started off with confusion. He was like us. He's like, what am I seeing?
0: Yep. That is the trick that has surprised me the most today. Hands down. And you saw that same reaction from David Godzia.
1: Yeah. I've never seen that done. So on the last quarter pipe, it's worth noting, he did an alley-oop X up. Not crazy difficult, but let's just ignore that and focus
0: on the fact that he did even care. I know the judges do, but I don't.
1: I'm just so invested in the scores here and whether that's enough to push him up to top six.
0: A double backflip with two variations.
1: That district.
0: Oh, what's it going to be?
1: 89, third place in the Big Air district.
0: Oh, moves him up to fourth, though.
1: Right now. The total is good enough for the final. We have many more riders to come, but when it all matters, when it all was required, Griffin Paulson can make it happen when it comes to Big Air.
0: Oh, man. Five riders left to go. Only two positions of buffer there for Griffin Paulson and that cutoff window. Oh, you saw he wasn't that happy with that score.
1: Yeah, I mean, on the first two jumps, it was winning district for me, but I think they can't ignore the quarter pipe.
0: 100%.
1: They can't. When there's riders doing flares and wall rides.
0: Scoring it for everybody else, yep.
1: Yeah, an X up isn't quite enough to push it into the 90s.
0: Oh, hard to even break away and focus back on our next rider, but we got an exciting one up at the top right now. Ben Thompson, we've already seen huge combos out of him, most notably in the Park District on that step up. If he could squeeze out that combo, well, that small of a jump. What's he going to do on this big step
1: here
0: up?
1: There we go. Good to see that FPV back in the air. They've got quick. The engineer's straight on that. We're going to get drone angles. We're not going to miss anything. Look at them, like, debriefing Griff about his enormous trick. I'll always remember that.
0: I know. I wasn't expecting that. Like, maybe a double flip with one of those variations, but both, and both of them are clicked.
1: Yeah.
0: Great execution and extension.
1: And in two different rotations. So he kind of does a backflip X up and then a backflip no-hander. It's like two, it really is two tricks bolted together.
0: That's taking full advantage of what that jump is there for.
1: Yeah, airtime means more tricks. So again, some of the riders waiting at the top here for quite a nasty crosswind right now, which is going to affect them on the flat drop and the step down if anyone chooses to ride it. But the Big Air jump looking quite protected. So really, it's a question of when it's safe to hit the drop, it's safe to hit everything else.
0: And I mean, really, we are lucky that this wind is cooperating in the sense that it is gusting and then lulling. So these riders have the ability, the luxury to just sit there and wait and drop when it's good. And thank goodness the drop is the only one that is exposed to the wind. As we said before, that step up is blocked by City Hall. Which is something we never say at most local competitions.
1: No, I know.
0: Hey, thank you. We got City Hall blocking the win for us.
1: Here we go. Thumbs up.
0: Yeah.
1: Oh, front flip. How are we seeing so many fragile front flips? A 360 bar spin to double downside tailwhip. He gets the pedals. And that's a good trick. A downside tailwhip.
0: There we go. Benny
1: on the quarter pipe. Yeah, boy. So, we've had three riders do these massive front flips off that flat drop. Yeah. So it's a huge scoring trick, but it's being seen a lot now. But where he separated himself from the rest of the field was on the big air jump. He did a 360 bar spin to double down whip. All is regular for Ben Thompson, the way he kicks it, but that trick just looks amazing. It's so complex. I want to see the way he leaves the ground here.
0: Yeah.
1: Oh, he just rolls his weight forward and actually goes up before coming back down.
0: These guys are getting so good at front flipping off of flat drops. It's ridiculous.
1: Right, look, bar spin, kicks the bike down, not once, but twice. Pedal, pedal.
0: Got it,
1: Almost bounced in the soft dirt, but it's enough to be, I'd consider that a perfectly clean landing.
0: Those feet did not touch the ground. Here we go, we'll get a real good look at the feet here.
1: Oh man, that's all good, solid. And then these tricks are only possible on jumps this big. And then a downside tail whip on the quarter pipe is good enough to not be marked down. I don't know whether it's enough to like add loads to the district.
0: It beats an X up.
1: It certainly beats an X up. And his front flip on the drop was the cleanest we've seen, I'd say.
0: Yeah.
1: He landed just perfect, barely even compressed.
0: Yeah, who'd have thought we'd be seeing this many riders doing front flips off the flat drop? And that's why the judges spend so much time watching practice, so they don't just award huge points in the first time they see it. They knew a lot of riders had that.
1: Yeah, you called it, Cam. You must have seen, you've been on Instagram, hey?
0: Seen it a little bit on Instagram, seen it a little bit out there in practice in person. You look the wrong way, you missed it though. Oh, yeah.
1: So that's the second highest big air district score.
0: Hey, crazy to think how heavy they're weighing that quarter pipe.
1: Dude, yeah, it's moved him into sick. He is in. He's in the running right now to ride this entire course again in finals.
0: Kind of cool it didn't affect Griffin, though.
1: So true, yeah, because Griffin's second district.
0: He's got that little buffer there, being in fourth out of six qualifiers. Okay. Tim Bringer, the guy who goes high off of even the smallest features on the course, how high will he go off of the biggest?
1: I'm stoked for Ben Thompson. He only scored 64 points in the second district, which is a really low score, but he's made it up. He's actually made up from that low score, from a massive performance there.
0: Maybe gives a little hope for a guy like Nikolai Rogatkin, who posted a 61.66 in his lowest scoring district.
1: Tim Bringer. I mean, when you weigh as much as a mountain, you're not as worried about the wind. But
0: the wind is worried about him.
1: And then, well, his hair. It's a good wind sock, his hair, isn't it?
0: Yeah, who needs the wind sock? Now,
1: All eyes on the top of the course.
0: Yep, two big wins last season at diamond level slope style events on the Crankworx World Tour. He took the overall slope style world championship. Didn't come to the first two events this year. So this is the first time we're seeing Tim Bringer on the World Tour. It's great to have him back. He's been exciting already in the first two districts.
1: Now you can see those locks blowing in the wind.
0: I mean, he's been growing that out. It's getting longer since we last saw him last summer.
1: So Tim Bringer scored a 72 in District 1. Not a huge score, but he made up with a 94.8 in the Park District.
0: Yeah, he's really within striking distance right now.
1: He can get to the end. We're most certainly going to see him.
0: What is he going to choose on this step up?
1: I don't know. I don't even know what he's going to do on the drop. Flat flip.
0: I kind of like not knowing right now. I kind of like being curious.
1: I'm going to call a flat drop flip something on the drop.
0: I'm going to call a crazy flip combo on the step up.
1: Maybe a double flip combo. Like he'd have seen Griffin Paulson get a huge score for a double flip maneuver.
0: I'm going to call a single flip with multiple tailups and barsprings. That's my guess.
1: Game on.
0: No idea.
1: Flat drop backflip, no hander. The first we've seen on the flat drop. And a flip, double whip. Cam, you win that one. And a wall ride tailwhip, my absolute favorite use of that feature so far. You're right, Cam. The judges are going to love that.
0: Yeah, seeing how heavy that quarter pipe is being weighed, that was a really smart

0: trick choice, hitting the wall right and tailwhipping
1: four
0: out.
1: Four tricks in, Bringer.
2: So in the flat drop, flip no-hander, the only one we've seen. And when you can say it's the only one you've seen, you know it's going to score well.
0: Yep.
2: A flip double whip, perfectly executed, huge amplitude, not as complex as what we saw from Griffin Poulsen, not as crazy as a cash roll tail whip bar spin, but where I think he really, really performed well was that final quarter pipe. Look at this.
0: Oh, I mean, looking that's got to be harder. I mean, yeah. Gosh, a flip bar spin on a flat drop is incredibly complex, but that's might be harder. Here we go. Look at him laying out the body horizontal backflip with two tail whips. What do you think of the final runs? Do you think he's got the ability to squeeze something else in there after catching those pedals?
2: I think so. But again, crazy an experienced rider, he probably knew that it's not worth risking it all. And actually, well, he's risked a lot. But if he wanted a bar spin, he can save that for his second run in the six-man final, which I'm pretty sure we're going to see him move into.
0: Yeah, if he keeps riding at this level, he may pick up that dream shampoo sponsor he's been wishing for.
2: Yeah, the only guy to do a flat drop flip tuck. Whether or not it's harder than a flip bar, I don't know. But again, he's the only one to do it. So
0: also, if anybody else did do it, I highly doubt they would do it to the degree of extension that Tim Bringer just did it.
2: It takes so much power to flip a bike with no takeoff, and to add a no-hander is really sick.
0: And you're at the back of the bike, but in order to do that tuck no-hander, you got to get to the front of the bike after snapping that rotation in order to put the bars in your lap and take the hands off.
2: So many stages and levels to it.
0: Oh, Chopper, Judge got his glasses on. That's how you know things are getting serious out here.
2: He's in the decimals. He's in the details right now.
0: Oh, yeah. Glasses are on. We're in the decimals.
2: So I think they're not discussing the drop. They're not discussing the big air jump. I think they're going to be discussing how to reward that wall ride tail whip. And here we go.
0: Oh, yeah.
2: 93-6-1. Second place in the big air district and a net fourth place.
0: Wow, moving Griffin down one, knocking Ben out of the top six.
2: Yeah, Ben Thompson not sailing through to the final. But Tim Bringer's looking comfortable there with fourth.
0: Hey, I just heard word that our next rider will be dropping in from the other Roland.
2: Oh,
0: you hinted at it earlier. Look who we got next, Matt.
2: Eric Fedko choosing to use a totally different feature at the start. This is so important, okay? We're talking about use of course. We're talking about separating yourself from the rest of the field. There's not that many ways of doing that in the big air district, but he's going to hit a totally different takeoff, which can unlock totally different tricks.
0: That's it.
2: And if he's the only one doing it, he's going to score more for it. The only thing with this step down is it makes you go up before you come back down, which is on it gives you such a big impact. This landing's quite flat and it's quite long. And when you're coming down from a bigger height more vertically, you can really feel that force, and that is going to make it difficult for him to judge speed for the big air jump. So the long and short of it is, he's taking a risk here by doing the step down.
0: Anytime you take these type of clever risks, you're opening up the opportunity for separating yourself from the rest of the field and potentially scoring higher.
2: Yeah. He wants to know what the wind's doing. He's just eager to get on with it. Here we go, dropping in. Let's see what this step down looks like. Backflip on the step down. It's a heavy landing, but it's a good landing. Double flip, no hander.
0: No,
2: that's the best one I've ever seen.
0: Wow.
2: And a ginormous flare. Yes, Eric, every district he's done just this to the top of the landing, getting that crowd support in that run.
0: So much air awareness. And for Eric Fedko, it's about execution. Sure, we've seen Griffin Paulson squeeze in an extra variation on his double flip, but did you see how slow those rotations were? How he never looked like he was sweating where he was in the midst of those two rotations, and how long he left those hands off for?
2: Yeah, doing a no-hander in a double flip is extremely hard, but holding your hands off when you want to be pulling on those bars is even harder. So it was a backflip on the step down. Not the most difficult trick we've seen off the roof, but he's taken off a completely different ramp. We're going to leave the judges up to deciding what that's worth.
0: So slow on this first rotation.
2: Oh, it's magnificent. Sailing above City Hall
0: there.
2: And
0: then he opens up to slow down a little bit. Just, I mean, a gymnast level of air awareness here. And the execution points are going to be going off.
2: Yeah, execution tick, amplitude tick, difficulty tick.
0: Yep.
2: And then a flare on the quarter pipe is solid. Okay, so where, you know, Griffin Poulsen had an X up on top of that in the double flip, he only did an X up on the quarter pipe, whereas Eric's finished with a flare, a high flare, and landed perfect. So I think this is going to score really, really well.
0: Enough to go into the top

0: 6 for the German rider. No. Oh, right into the top three. And 87.66 is Eric Fedko's Big Air District score.
1: So my takeaway from that is he, in the Big Air District only, was 7th place. His 7th highest scoring run, which means the single backflip on the step down, they didn't like over a bigger trick on the flat drop.
0: Well, we're seeing flip variations on the flat drop. And with the kicker, you would expect to see more flip variations. So
1: true.
0: If he's able to stay in the top, which he will now because we only have 2 riders left to go, then he'll be able to see if he can do a flip variation off that.
1: So Eric Fedko.
0: Okay.
1: Into third place, pushing Griffin Paulsen into the danger zone, but he's still in the top 6.
0: Is it possible for Nikolai Rogatkin to post a high enough score in the Big Air District to make it into the top 6? He's got some big tricks in his back pocket that nobody else does.
1: He'd have to score, I think, 98. But if anyone can score 98 in a Big Air District, it is this gentleman. He's brought world's first to district ride on the Big Air jump. We know he can do 14 40s. We know he can unlock big tricks on a quarter pipe. He's dropping into the flat drop with a front flip.
0: Oh, yeah.
1: Oh, come on, Nikolai.
0: Come on, Nikolai.
1: 1, 2.
0: There we go. Maximum score per district of 100. It is mathematically possible, we think, and he's done everything within his power to accomplish that. Wow!
1: Yeah,
0: that's what we were hoping to see.
1: Yeah, I've got goosebumps. Nikolai's the guy that when it really matters, he is not backing down from a task like this. So let's have a look. Front flip on the drop, which we've seen from some riders, but let's not ignore how unbelievably sick that is.
0: Scrub the right amount of speed.
1: Huge points for that. And then let's just start spinning. 1, 2.
0: And keep
1: three.
0: Spinning.
1: And then with it being a cork spin, there's number 4.
0: Wow. One of those rotations being a forward axis, kind of a front flip to begin things off. And then the rest of them spinning like a top.
1: Yeah.
0: 3 spins amidst a front flip cork rotation, totaling 1,440 degrees of rotation.
1: Wow. 1,420, I'd say, with way he bounced. His foot left the pedal but didn't touch the floor. The judges are going to have to be super critical on a run like this when it's so important with the outcome of whether or not he makes it to the final.
0: We'll call that one the coffee shop, the 1,420. 1,420.
1: When in Rome. Right, so that tail whip looked opposite, but Nikolai kicks them the irregular way, so it was a regular for him. I mean, it's all to play for here. A front flip, a 1440.
0: Oh man, if he could have just landed that last jump in district number 1, he'd be cleanly sliding into the finals.
1: The fact that he's even fighting for a final spot here this closely with a crash in the first district shows what talent Nikolai is.
0: 3 podiums already this year for the most veteran rider in the field. All right, what's it gonna be? 93. One spot out.
1: Oh,
0: so close.
1: So
0: way to go, Nikolai. Oh.
1: Within touching distance.
0: Look, he just found out. Oh. I think he thought for a second that he had
1: format.
0: It.
1: He may have found this unusual format.
0: Blah, blah, blah, blah. No.
1: And if Nikolai had the chance to go again and ride all 3 districts, you just know that he'd have been fighting for that top spot.
0: I mean, come on. He could totally win this event.
1: I think it's the highest score we've seen in the entire contest, a 96.3. Yeah, go Nikolai. But and it would have been the Big Air District too, of course. But there's our overall standings for the male category. We've got David Godziek in first place. Hoopy holding on to that podium spot with 2nd. And Eric Fedko in 3rd.
0: Oh, so close. All right, with 1 more rider left to go, we've got Griffin Paulsen in 6th. The bubble boy, the last rider with an opportunity to knock Griffin out of that final transfer spot, is the young Australian Dane Fulp.
1: Yeah, Nikolai still struggling to cope with
0: Riving.
1: How close he was to the 6-man final.
0: He's like, if my foot didn't come off, would I have maybe had enough points?
1: It was

2 points away out of a total of 250. Yeah, district ride, such a special competition for Nikolai, an experienced rider. But this is a new man at district ride. 360 pass spin on the drop.

0: four-story building to ride off. Who has a massive big air jump that leads into a quarter pipe? To be so new on tour and able to land those three tricks so well, he should be stoked.
1: No, we're going to see so much more from Dane Fulp the rest of the season as well. Kicked off the season with a sixth in Rotorua. Yeah, he and Jack Fike definitely just representing that next wave of talent we'll be seeing for years to come. Great double backflip, 1 foot of can-can here. Let's see the extension. Yep. Straight leg. Putting it to the top of the landing as well.
0: One of the smoothest landings on that jump we've seen in the entire comp, you know?
1: Yeah, great judgment of speed coming into that big old kicker. Oh, Nikolai.
0: Yeah, I feel the same.
1: Man.
0: What could have been? What could have been?
1: People's champ, man. But all right, score in. Big air district for Dane Fulpin, 83.33. Dane outside of transfer position, eighth position, and of course we're taking six. Oh wow, Nikolai Rogatkin wins the big air district, but unfortunately not enough to put him in the top six. And a chance to duke it out for the win. It's safe to say Nikolai Rogatkin will have a seventh place here as our top six will have an opportunity to go ride all three districts again, one run on each. And we will crown our winners in both the women's and the men's categories here at Red Bull District Ride Groningen, Netherlands. The return of Red Bull District Ride after a four-year hiatus. It's so great to have this event back.
2: And take good calls everywhere.

0: Wow, we are so far from over here at today's competition. And not only is it so great to have Red Bull District Ride back, but to see after 4-year hiatus where the level has gone, and also to introduce the women's field. Those first runs through all three districts will serve as our qualification. The riders will hold on to those scores, but the top six for the men and the top three for the women will have an opportunity to ride all three districts again and potentially increase their score before we crown our champions out here. And it is good to be back at District Ride, Matt.
1: Yeah, this event's just so iconic. It really is where you kind of crown such a unique style of winner. And we've seen some of those riders return here, like Nikolai, throwing down a 14.40, a trick that he's the only man to ever do in competition. Unfortunately, just missing out on the finals. We won't see Nikolai go through to our six-man final.
0: Yeah, but you know what? We've got those highlight reels, and he'll hold on to those scores. He'll sit there in sixth place, and we will see our top six men, our top three women, drop in for their final runs after the break. Stick with us.

0: the gate. Oh, into first place. This could seriously be the winning run here.
1: What's he got?
0: To see a show here.
1: Whoa, the
0: huge
1: amplitude.
0: Stomps it, so here we go.
1: Yeah.
0: What an insane run.
1: Yeah, as the dust settles from our qualification round, the anticipation builds for our finals. There were some huge highlight moments from all three districts, and also a lot of occasions where riders have hinted at what they may be holding on to for the finals. Yeah, some big moves out of riders that we won't see for the rest of the day as well, and those will live in infamy. Let's take a look back at some of our favorite moments from qualification rounds.
2: And here we have our Red Bull district ride course here in Groningen. We've got three separate districts, all scored separately. The dual district here with so many options towards the finish there of how you utilize those varying features. A roll in, a big jump into a whale tail where we've seen double backflips in, front flip no handers. The step down out of the whale tail leading into this super interesting curved wall ride that you can gap the whole way over, and two separate takeoffs here on the final trick jump. Now the park district, super unique. You drop in high up above the street over this scary spine, honestly, the spine box, over the cannon, jumping over the big air district, and then some options at the end with two hips, a quarter pipe. And now the crowd favorite, and possibly our favorite too, the big air district. We've got a massive flat drop and a step down where we only saw Eric Fedko hit the step down. The biggest jump in the Netherlands right now, the big air jump that goes into a quarter pipe both ways and the option of a wall ride. Super unique course, and really it's what it takes to crown the most complete slopestyle rider.
1: So here's some of our highlights from run number one across all three of those districts that you just talked through, Matt.
2: So yeah, that's the dual district right there. Out of the whale tail, Jake Atkinson, a 360 double bar spin. Those two kickers at the end, our local hero there, Pim going to the moon on a front flip. The whale tail just towering above the streets, and this crowd have been so alive and so into this event. The Netherlands has never had a slopestyle event like this, and they've flocked to the streets to watch some of this. Eric Fedko there with a 360 Superman seat grab out of the whale tail. Now we move on to the park district with that ginormous cannon gapping across the big air district. We've seen front flips on it, 360 tail whips, him with the old school nothing. We've also seen our fair share of crashes. And with a judging format that just punishes mistakes, any of those riders making those big mistakes, unfortunately not making it through to the final. Look at that, 360 tail whip off the cannon. And now, for me, the main event, the big air district, where we saw Alma with that massive backflip bar spin. The first time women have taken to Red Bull district ride, and they put on a hell of a show. Natalia there crashing on a front flip. And this man, favorite for the win for sure, with a cash roll tail whip to bar spin cam.
1: And to think he's got more.
2: We know he has more.
1: If somebody puts the pressure on, we know he's gonna dig a little bit deeper into that bag of tricks on that big air district. Yeah, what do you think, man? I think now that they've gone through a run on each district, they kind of understand how to strategize. What features the judges really care about? What are some of the little subtleties that matter? I think we're gonna see these riders approach these districts maybe a little bit differently in the final runs.
2: Absolutely, yeah. Pim there going for that nothing front bike flip. And this got us out of our seats, Cam. Double backflip, X up to no-hander. But to your point, so the qualifying is the first time the riders have had a chance to see what the judges like and what they don't like. And in a judge sport that's half based on psychology and pleasing the judges. You have to tailor your riding to what they enjoy and what they like. One of those tricks, of course, was Nikolai Rogatkin's 1440. The only man on earth spinning that in competition. One of the highlights of this entire event for me and the massive celebration.
1: I mean, it's kind of like a throwback to Red Bull District Ride tradition, having Nikolai do a 1440 in 2017, 2022, and now here today in 2026.
2: Finals.
1: So if you're just joining us, yeah, there's some highlights from qualification rounds. You've seen our three different districts. Let's talk about the format for today's competition. It's a little bit different than other slopestyle competitions. We have found ourselves in the Netherlands. What a cool city Groningen is. We've trimmed our field down from 15 in the men's, down from 6 in the women's, to 6 and 3. We've got to know these three districts, the Duel, the Park, and the Big Air districts. And we've seen how we send the riders for one run on each.
2: Reverse order. So we're going to see our
1: cool
2: favorite drop
1: here.
2: In last, yeah.
1: Yep. It was a random drawn order for run number one. That will be reversed. So with your highest scored riders based on the scores from the judges dropping last. Of course, each district scored out of a max score of 100. Add them up, max score of 300. Judges looking for big tricks high above the ramps. Well executed, not the same trick on every jump, good variety. And we will make history by the end of the day today. We will have a new winner for the men because we don't have our only returning champion, Nikolai Rogatkin, in our finals. And with this being the first year for the women's category, we'll be making history there as well.

0: So the course crew making any last minute adjustments needed to the dirt features out here. And look at this. All right. Yep. Getting word in my ear right now that the women are not going to be taking their final run. So these results from run number one will be the finals. Alma Wigberg taking the gold medal. Sounds like Pascal is standing by with your champion.
1: Alma Wigberg, congratulations. You are the first women or winning Red Bull District ride. How does it sound for you?
2: I'm really hyped. I have had a really good time at this event.
1: Can you take us through your week?
2: Firstly, I just focused on like getting confident on the course, and then yesterday I did most of my basic tricks, and then today I tried to figure out my combos.
1: No, that sounds amazing. One more thing, I think there is so many girls watching this now. What would you tell to them?
2: Just have fun biking.
1: Oh, that's lovely. Thank you so much, Alma. Cameron, we are making history, women on Red Bull District Ride.
0: Love to see it. Alma Wigberg putting another feather in her cap. She has two Red Bull Joyride gold medals and now a big win at the first ever women's event, Red Bull District Ride. She is on a tear, Matthew.
3: Absolutely, and we get to look back now at her winning three districts. That was the dual district there, dropping into this spine way above the streets. She did a massive suicide no-hander off of this cannon. And what you say, we've said before, but Red Bull District Ride really is for the most well-rounded, complete, highly skilled rider in so many areas. You know, this big air district is so difficult to train for. Like, how often are you hitting jumps like this? And she did a massive backflip bar spin and a nice toboggan on that quarter pipe. Like, really, three districts that are all pretty different. To come out on top in all three, you are crowned the most complete rider.
0: Yep. You know what I love about her interview is that when Pascal asked her what she'd like to say to the next wave of talent of girls who are maybe being inspired by the success of Alma, she said, go have fun on your bike. That's where it all starts. And if you can keep that as your focus, that's where it can continue. And you can tell every competition, you know, there's pressure out there. You know, she feels it, but she tries to think back. All right, let's figure out a way to have some fun with this today. And it really does pay off, doesn't it?
3: Yeah, you can tell she's able to stay calm, composed, block out the pressure. And I think often the most calm, composed rider on the start is the one that can take the win. There's so much of a head game in these competitions, especially with three different districts. You're having to start a competition run three times over and make it to the finish line with massive tricks. That's a difficult undertaking that's very unique. It's not like any other slopestyle event. With Alma's experience and skill, she was able to do that three times over and be crowned the Red Bull District Ride winner here.
0: And also, you're seeing Alma's success is undeniable, but you're seeing the next wave of talent rise up through the ranks. Johanna Nussbaumer, she's been so impressive this year, a first in Rotorua. She was so far ahead that they didn't even do the trick showdown because nobody was within 10 points of Johanna. And for her to grab a podium spot out here today, it's still such a young season. So Alma is so consistent, but she's got that next wave of talent who's inspired by her, who are coming up and going to really put the pressure on.
3: Oh, massively, you know. Natalia Niedźwiedź with that huge front flip, what could have been, you know. The women's field is really heating up, but this I'm so excited for. The men's final six riders. Griffin Poulsen will drop in first. Tim Bringer, Jack Fike.
0: Yeah, reverse start order. So lowest score from qualification rounds, dropping first. Highest score, hot seat, rider to beat, will be David Godziak. He'll get to watch the rest of the field in all three of these districts and plan accordingly.
3: Yeah, such an advantage dropping in last when you're the qualifying winner. That first place spot allows you just to observe, see what everyone else has got, and decide how hard you have to push to maintain that first place, which Godziak might not be able to do because we have six unbelievable and totally different riding style athletes right here. Griffin Poulsen will be our first rider to take to the dual district. It wasn't a district he performed best in qualifying, but he will have learned from that. He'll have totally figured out what the judges like to see, having watched all these men and women ride these districts. And hopefully he's going to design and engineer a run around that. looking like a little bit of wind in those flowers behind.
0: Well, Griffin Paulson, the bubble boy, making it into the final transfer position. She will be the first rounder to drop.
4: I think it's such a unique thing to bring slopestyle to an urban environment and into a city plaza like this. I'm gonna soak it all up and have the time of my life out here.
0: Oh yeah, that is an accomplishment to make it in that top six. Griffin had to earn it, making it happen in that big air district with that double backflip. X up to Tuck No-Hander. Now he gets the lineup again in the dual district.
3: So this is the final, but their qualifying scores are still on the board. So we've already got six scores from six riders. He's gonna have to beat his first score and beat some of the other scores to move up out of sixth position. But he is in the final with more to give. And I'm excited to see our first finalist take to this dual district.
0: Yeah, well, if I'm thinking back to his first run in the dual district, that was, if I remember correctly, his lowest scoring district.
3: Indeed.
0: Came out of the bowl section with a little less speed than ideal. I think he just straight 360 the final jump. He wanted a variation there, so he knows where he can clean it up. Let's see if he can do so.
3: Yeah, I think he finished, yeah, just with a 360 bar spin, but in that hip and that spine section, he wasn't dropping big tricks and he wasn't choosing to gap the whole way over the hip. It just, he maybe didn't have the value of what other riders brought to the first district. But where Griffin really sets himself apart is jumping in and out of that first whale tail. And we're about to see just why he's found his way into the final. Oh, a single backflip in. And a backflip out. Okay, so Griffin not bringing the heat that he brought in qualifying. Ooh. With some straight airs. And perhaps the reason is this isn't his favorite district, or he's happy with the first score. Yeah. Or just happy to be in finals, you know? There's five riders ahead of him, and unless he can beat those five scores, he was gonna stay in sixth position anyway.
0: And that's also something to consider. There may be some districts that the riders know they can improve, and other districts where they're like, hey, I don't wanna have to double backflip out of this whale tail again, I'm good.
3: Yeah, totally. And maybe in another district, he's got something he just wants to do for the crowd or himself. So keep your eyes on Griffin. But with that run there, it looks like he's not going to be moving up out of sixth place in this final.
0: Yeah, that's one big factor of having run one scores roll over into the finals.
3: But if you're just joining us, you get to take a look at the first district and the layout of this course. Super unique with that hip, shark fin, berm option. Riders in qualifying were able to ride that in four unique ways to impress the judges.
0: So yeah, Nikolai will hold on to that 73.63 from run number one. The next rider to drop is going to be Tim Bringer. Can he improve?
3: So currently in fifth spot.
5: We are back for this trick ride. Course looks super sick and super different to what we have, so let's go, let's end it.
0: Yeah, and also athletes there. And Tim Bringer. Tim Bringer. Fifth place overall after run one in all three districts. He came out swinging in the dual district in run number one. It'll be interesting to see if he's looking for more, or if he sits on his run one score like we saw from Griffin Paulson.
3: And here we go, double backflip into the whale tail. This is massive, 360 triple bar spin. A 2-second landing right at the top of that hit.
0: Oh yeah, he's got his foot on this
3: 360 table, you could eat. And a casserole. That was the run he came here to do. He didn't manage to land it perfect in qualifying, but right there, you saw it executed perfectly.
0: Oh man, he's been thinking about that mistake from run number one in the dual district all day long. So great to see him have the opportunity to clean it up.
3: Yeah, amazing to see Tim find his way into the final to improve on those qualifying runs. A double backflip into a whale tail is so insane because look how tight that transition is. You immediately are blasted out of the whale tail. We needed a 360 triple bar spin. Now, if we have a look at this hip, he's chose to make two tricks out of what could be one. He's done a 270 no-hander and landed right at the top.
6: So high.
3: And that gave him speed for the highest 360 table we've seen on that spine, potentially the highest we've seen anyone go on the spine. And now we get to see what he wanted on the last jump, a cash roll. A man with a BMX background, super technically advanced, but able to bring the amplitude and the difficulty too. In that dual district.
0: Yes, Tim. Yeah, we know this is going to score higher than his first run through the dual district. Big question is how much? What is the score? 94.33. I will say that is the score he's going to hold on to. Throw away that 72.66. Way to go, Tim Bringer.
3: One of the highest scores we've seen in the whole entire competition. So the judges love that.
0: 10th ranked rider in the world. 4th ranked rider from run number one. This is Jack Fike.
7: My approach, honestly, just an open mindset, you know, seeing what the jumps are like, seeing how everything rides. Just gonna come out here and get creative.
0: Yeah, Jack. I mean, the youngster making it in the top six, this is a huge accomplishment for him. He's in a group of legends out there. This top six is a very exclusive club.
3: Oh yeah, he's found himself amongst the big boys. A 360 doubled outside tail whip. He's up to the finals. And a backflip triple bar spin. This is incredible.
0: Yes.
3: 270X up, opposite 360X up. And on the final jump, a opposite 360 tail whip. An opposite 360 tail whip. Honestly, for such a young rider to put all of that on the table and deliver it so perfectly, he has got a bright future and he's just proved it in the dual district.
0: Oh, man.
3: There's so much to break down about that run.
0: Breakout performance here for Jack Fike. Break it down, Matt.
3: So a 360 double downside tail whip into a whale tail. If you don't catch the pedals perfectly, you're doomed. And he did, because he did a backflip, triple bar spin out. So already whale tail on lock. The best we've seen on that, I'd say. That's super tech. That is so, so advanced. And then we've got the next feature where you can gap the whole way over the bowl, but he did a 270 up and an opposite 360 on the spine, and that is an opposite 360 tail whip. So using regular tricks, opposite tricks, all of which were super high difficulty. How is that gonna stack up against Tim Bringer? What do you think, Cam?
0: Man, it's gonna be close, but Bringer had huge bangers in there. This is where we're gonna see what the judges favor. Big banger tricks or opposite optimization.
3: So the use of course was identical. They both jumped into the wall ride and used the spine. I'd say Tim's amplitude was bigger. But Jack choosing to do some opposite tricks as well. Really difficult one to judge.
0: Real level of cleanliness in that run.
3: And 89.16 is his score in the dual district. So a few points off of Tim Bringer. Clearly they're rewarding just that super, super dialed landings.
0: Well, he was the third place rider in District Ride 2022. He's already got a big win on the tour so far this year. He was third from qualifications, Eric Fedko.
8: I'm trying to make it clean, try to do as many combos as possible, and try to stand out with a bit more skate park moves, because that's where I come from.
0: Man, we call this guy the master of consistency, but when you look at the stats, you actually see how true it is. Third place in the last district ride. He's third place from qualification today. But I'd say he's elevated his entire game this season, taking a first big win on the Crankworx World Tour earlier this year. Here we go, second run here in the dual district.
3: For oh, no!
0: No!
3: Oh, he didn't get that tail whip. He went for a 360 bar spin to tail whip and just didn't kick it hard enough. Definitely gonna have hurt landing on that solid wooden landing from that height, but good to see him survive and still be up there between the barriers. We know Eric had more to give in this final, and the dual district wasn't his favorite from the first runs. So it's such a shame to not see and not understand what he was gonna produce there. I mean, the crowd looking on, you've gotta think how high this whale tail is above the streets. They can't imagine what it's like to crash up there on the edge of something so tall. Let's have a look at what happened. So he's carving, gets the bar spin, but then as he kicks the tail whip, it's like his front foot got in the way.
0: Oh, it's like he wasn't far enough away from the bike. He was so close to that front tire. Just got wrapped up in there. You see him holding his right hand. You see that hand kind of take majority of the impact, hoping that hand is all right. Testing it, still there on the fence. Oh man, he's been so consistent all week long. Hoping that hand is okay, and we'll see Fedko back on the bike soon. The fact that he's able to use it to climb down the ladder is a good sign.
3: So Fedko's qualifying run score will hold. We'll see what that works out at, but we've got the next rider now.
0: So Lucas Hooper, the second place rider overall from qualification. Here we go.
6: Yeah, I'm stoked to be back at District Ride, new location, and I can't wait to see the big crowd cheering for us. Yeah, you go for crazier stuff, that's for sure.
0: Yes, Hoopy, elevating his game this year. Second place from run one through all three districts. Now with an opportunity to up that score.
3: He's been so impressive throughout this competition. So clean, so dialed. And he's found his way into the six-man final. Let's see if he can raise the bar.
0: Oh, he's already got his best district ride result ever. He was seventh in 2022. Can't finish any lower than six here today. Hoopy on course.
3: Front flip, double bar spin. Brand new trick for me. And a double tail whip out on the whale tail. That's amazing. 270 tail whip, landing high, landing perfect. A double bar spin, and he's going into the bigger kicker. He has stepped it up.
0: Yeah, Hoopy, flawless.
3: Front flip, double bar spin into the whale tail. I mean, front flip bar spin in qualifying was already super advanced, but finding time for two.
0: Yeah, look how high he pops in order to buy that time.
3: Yeah, you have to. This whale tail's so stepped up. To kind of get above the landing and give yourself time for those sorts of tricks takes so much pop and so much height. Perfect double tail whip there. Now this trick is going to get scored really high. Up onto that wall ride, spinning to the left. He did a 270 tail whip.
0: Another nice touch getting into the big lip on this final jump.
3: Yeah, that won't go unnoticed. We saw Tim Bringer cash roll the smaller takeoff, but Hoopy doing it off the bigger one. It's a game of inches. There's two decimal points on the scores, and all of it counts.
0: Yeah. Waiting for the score here. Hoopy's second pass through the dual district, district number one, with two more districts to go. One more rider left to drop here in the dual district. Score coming in, a 92.33 for Lucas Hooper.
3: More than his score in qualifying, his first run score in that district, so he's able to push those numbers closer to the maximum, and he's going to be a threat. He's going to be a threat to first place here.
9: The leader after the qualifying rounds from Poland, David Gotti, getting ready for his.
0: The man who's been at the top of the leaderboard all day. Here we go. This is David Godziak.
10: My plan for this event is just having fun and do my best in the runs. Big jumps, big tricks. Everything looks so proper and well built. I wish we had it here forever.
3: So Godziak able to sit and watch the other five finalists before it's his turn on each district, which is an important advantage actually in this competition. But we've seen the scores have gone up, the scores have got higher. His first place is under threat, and what's he going to do about it? A front flip bar spin, the tight no-hander into the whale tail, and a cash roll out, almost running out of real estate, and then the first rider to jump the hip with a double downside tail whip.
0: Oh my.
3: And a 360 suicide double bar spin on that last jump, off the bigger kicker. Of course, he carried so much speed from that double tail whip on the hip, jumping over the bowl.
0: So dialed. Somebody's been doing their homework. You could tell by just his mannerisms at the top of the run. He was not going to just sit on his run one score.
3: Look at that. This is such an insane use of a whale tail. Front flip bar spin to no-hander. And then just as you land, you got to figure out a cast roll, which is like
0: close.
3: Pretty much a 360 front flip.
0: He scared us on the rider's right side of that whale tail landing earlier today. He was a little closer to the side even this run. And that's alley-ooping
3: like
0: as well.
3: Side.
0: He's spinning to the left and transferring to the right. And then just perfection, Ryan Nyquist style on that 360 suey no-handed double bar spin.
3: Oh, he's gone up.
0: He does it.
3: A 93.33, pushing his score even higher.
0: Oh, you know, he just wants to continue at this rate of just incrementally bettering his score in all three districts.
3: But not enough to beat Tim Bringer, who in the dual district has taken the lead away.
0: Good point. Bringer is rapidly approaching. He's saying, all right, I'm going to sit back here and take note of what everybody's doing, and then finals is when I'm going to start chipping away at you guys. This is far from over. As we take a look at our overall standings right now, after run one in district run from our finals round, Godziek still at the top of the leaderboard with 278 points combined. He betters his score from the dual district. As the riders make their way over to the Park District, taking all the knowledge gained from run number one, the qualifications, trying to figure out where they can squeeze some more points out of the judges in this district. Tim Bringer posting the highest score in his second pass through district number one. We saw him absolutely blasting the 360 table. Mega amplitude out of the spine in run number one on the Park District. All right, let's see what he's got for us here. His second pass through the park.
3: He's gonna be feeling confident now with one district out the way and on lock. He's just got to continue delivering at this insane level. So, man, no strangers to skate parks, Tim Bringer, but this one's high speed, high velocity. Wow! A massive three invert to the moon. He comes into the cannon with a backflip no-hander off of that super flat transition. Oh! A 360 bar spin to double tail it. I mean, there's execution, and then there's what we just saw. It was amazing.
0: Oh. What?
3: That 360 table on the spine was like a delight to watch. So high above the entire town.
0: Yeah, potentially even higher than run number one.
3: Here we go. So, pulling right back out of that spine. I mean, there's the BMX background, but the style he brings to his tricks is super unique. Making your tricks look good is more of an art than learning them in the first place, and the judges really study that and really focus on that. The extension on that no-hander, on that backflip no-hander, was unbelievable. Now, this was my highlight. 360 tail whip and two bar spins with so little time.
0: See him squeezing onto the frame with his heels to stay attached to that bicycle.
3: He squeezed every drop out of that run, and a 95.13!
0: Oh, what is he doing here in the finals?
3: I mean, honestly, looking to take the win.
0: Yeah, absolutely.
3: These guys won't probably know what tricks he's just done.
0: Yeah.
3: The most rudimentary elevator we've ever seen.
0: You imagine those two sitting in there going, all right, the crowd got loud. We don't really know what he did, but doesn't change our plan. We're still going to do our best run we can imagine here in this district number two, the park. Jack Fike strategizing his second pass through here. Just getting word right now that Griffin Paulson and Eric Fedko aren't going to take their next runs.
3: Understandable with Eric
0: yep.
3: having a big crash in the whale tail. Griffin clearly being happy with sixth place. in this amazing competition. But this man, Jack Fike, should be so proud to have found himself into the final. What's he got on this course? One, two, backflip double bar spin. Carrying enough speed for the cannon. He's going to do a 360 double bar spin. Massive off-axis three-tail whip. Oh, he's gone massive. Okay, and an opposite truck driver. So a really, really well-packaged run where all the tricks complement each other. A backflip double bar spin and a 360 double bar spin go together really well. And then a 360 tail whip and a switch three bar spin on the last. Super sick run.
0: Yeah, he's a curator of a well-balanced slopestyle run. You can tell he thinks big picture. First feature to last feature.
3: And to be so young and so new to the sport, but able to have that variety of tricks to create these amazing runs, it's not surprising he's found himself into the final. And with Eric and Griffin Paulson not taking to these two districts and the Big Air district, Jack Fike is going to be a guaranteed fourth place, I think.
0: Yeah, as long as he... The fact that he rode this district pretty much solidifies that, because...
3: Well, actually, the first run scores.
0: The first run counts.
3: Yeah, the first run scores count, so he's still going to have to get to work in the Big Air district. So
0: there we go. So Jack,
3: an 83.33 in the Park district, second place in this district. Next up, we've got Hoopy, a tech wizard, who's going to love these skate park features. I mean, they're barely skate park features. They're like on steroids. They're so fast and so big. Having ridden this course, it really is big air time. And it's tricky, but there's time for big tricks.
0: Yeah, it's a stretch to refer to it as skate park, but it's, you know, city version of slopestyle features. Skate park features on steroids is what we're looking at here in this district. So Lucas Hooper closing his eyes, visualizing this run here in the Park District.
3: Here we go. Three double bar. He's landed pretty good. It's super hard to carry speed for this cannon. He's three whipped it, which is massive points. Oh, a cork 720. Couldn't have landed nicer.
0: To the top.
3: And a 360 down whip there, like we saw from Tim Bringer on the final hip. Bringer, of course, our current leader in this district. Hoopy taking notes, figuring out what the judges like. And that cork 7, for me, was a highlight. Look at that, he travels across. It almost feels like there's a risk of coming over that handrail.
0: Oh, yeah, I mean, it's great we got that plexiglass there, but you still don't want to make contact with it. That would send the run into a screeching halt.
3: That cannon, they should almost call it the diving board with the bounce it's got in it. When

0: when you pop for a three whip like that, it just sets the whole thing going like a springboard.
1: It's got a bit of a boing factor. All right, so right now, overall results looking like Tim Bringer in the lead. Obviously, rest of the field still gets a chance to better their score here in the Park District. Jack Fike sitting in second place right now, waiting for this run's score from Lucas Hooper. See if he can move into the top three. Sitting in
0: with a 92.33, I think he's going to do it. Let's have a look.
1: Ooh. Here we go, score coming in. A 90.58, moving Lucas Hooper into second place overall.
0: Yeah, that'll do it. That's incredible. He's been so impressive to watch this year and this competition. I feel like he's molded for his skills, you know. Oh. Spines, quarter pipes, big jumps, small jumps. Hoopy's got such a variety of tricks and yeah. Such a well-rounded skill set for an event like this.
1: All right. If David Godziak's performance in his second pass through district number one was any indication, you know he wants to better his score here in district number two. He's an absolute strategist. We got his big brother, Shimon Godziak, on course right now, a district ride legend as well as a Red Bull Rampage legend. Spends most of his time on the full suspension, big bikes in the mountains these days. But of course he's out here cheering on his brother, David Godziak, on course.
0: 360 triple bar spin. That's the most we've seen on that jump. Three whip. He looks like he wanted a bar spin there. One, two, three. A triple tail whip. Foot goes down, but what's he got on the open loop? Oh, super dipped. Alley-oop. 360 bar spin. The only one we've seen use the course in that way. It wasn't 100% clean, but we made up for it with massive bangers, huge tricks. It's going to score high. But honestly, this is a really, really tight final. Godziak here with a 360 triple bar spin. And this three whip, he looked like he gripped for a bar spin. One. That was the one where the foot came off the pedal. I don't know if it touched the floor. The judges are going to be looking at all of that in detail.
1: Oh, this would be a good angle they see here. He catches early. Yep, a little bobble of the pedal there, but gets back on before touching down to the landing.
0: Yeah, maybe he wasn't pinching for a bar. He was just trying to get his feet set.
1: Yeah.
0: So this score is going to be really interesting. Sometimes in slopestyle, the first place rider going into the final runs. One, two, three, yeah.
1: Ooh, it sounds like the judges really are getting some extra replays here to see what was going on with the feet. We're going to get a great angle of this as well. This is what the judges are seeing. We're going to see that guy getting a great shot for himself there. Yeah,
0: it was super clean, actually. And he did use the quarter pipe at the end, which is unique. But he has to fight for this. He was the leader coming into the six-man final, but all of the other riders have stepped it up. They're boosting their scores.
1: Oh, yeah. I mean, what's it going to be here?
0: Let's just check that again. Oh, he was actually perfectly on pedals.
1: Here, this is the one, though. This is the one. Watch the... the left foot lifts up, but it doesn't touch the ground.
0: No, it was, yeah. I mean, they might mark it down marginally, but it would be cruel to take loads of points away for that.
1: Yeah, they'll mark down if the foot comes off the pedal. They'll mark down more, deduct more points if that foot touches the ground. But we're seeing everybody in the field right now who's taking their runs up the end. Yeah. We've got David Godziak right now sitting outside that top spot. This score really matters with one district left to go.
0: Absolutely. We talked about whether Godziak was going to have to push really hard in these districts, especially the Big Air district. So he gets a 91.93, which is second place right now in the Park District.
1: And look at that. That moves him into second place in the overall right now. So the pressure applied by Tim Bringer is really changing the game.
0: Okay, so this isn't one of those slopestyle competitions where the winner going into finals can sit back and relax. Everyone is having to do the work here. Tim Bringer is mixing up the leaderboard. He's mixing up the rankings. And we have one district to go, and it's our favorite. It's the Big Air district.
1: Oh, the stage is set. Yeah, David Godziak will be the final rider to drop. Of course, everybody has an opportunity to better their score on this district from run number one. But we kind of

0: had a feeling we'd be going into the Big Air District with David Godziak dropping, you know, from that hot seat position.
1: Absolutely, yeah. I mean, if with such an amazing first three districts in our qualifying round, you know, it looked like Godziak was going to be able to take it steady, but not this time. And in qualifying, we saw him do a cash roll tail whip to bar spin, an unbelievable combo.
0: I'm going to say we're going to see him have to go for that here, right?
1: He's going to have to do the cash roll windshield wiper, and he's going to have to land it too.
0: And that's because of Tim Bringer just methodically upping the ante here in the finals.
1: Let's see.
0: The world champion from the 2025 season, absent from the first two big diamond level slope style events in the 2026 season, picking up right where he left off last year.
1: So for this Big Air District, we have a huge drop, a massive airtime jump, and a quarter pipe at the end with a wall ride.
0: Oh, Tim now, goes first.
1: In qualifying, we saw Tim. He needs 89 points for first. That's within reach. That's within touch. He can disrupt.
0: Oh, big time.
1: The order here.
0: He can catch pedals early on that flip double whip and chuck a bar. I have a feeling.
1: Is he going to go for it?
0: I don't know. We're moments away from finding out, though, and I am not leaving this screen.
1: So in his first qualifying run, we saw him use the wall ride with a wall bang tail whip. Super unique, super creative way of using this course. It was scored well, and these three features stand between him right now and a possible first place at District Ride.
0: Yeah, let's think. We had a flat drop backflip tuck no hander on the first feature. Backflip double tail whip on the second feature, and that wall ride to tail whip. I'm gonna say that the Big Air jump, the second feature, is the one where he's gonna try to get some more points.
1: Turn the dial up a little bit.
0: And that's good for us.
1: Oh yeah, absolutely.
0: Yeah, you can really see the crowd filling back in. They kind of took a break to go grab a snack in between qualifications and finals, and they're back right now because they know this is the main attraction.
1: So we've had a lot of crosswinds throughout the day up on this first drop. So the riders are being patient and waiting for that to die. But the big jump, the big air moment is pretty protected from the wind from City Hall. And here we go, dropping in. A flat drop, backflip, no hander. Can he control his speed? The backflip double tap. Takes first place for now. He could have just stuck with a backflip double tail whip. Cam called it earlier that there was time for a bar spin, and he'd risked nothing. He did not risk. he risked everything, but he didn't risk someone having the top spot. He has taken the crown right now.
0: This guy, after such a huge season last year, missing the first two events and coming back doing this.
1: Massive extension on that no-hander. He's the only one doing the flat drop flip tuck today. Now watch this. He does two tail whips, catches the pedals well enough to throw a bar spin.
0: Oh my. And there was some time there.
1: Dude, he landed really nice. We've seen riders getting bounced around on this landing today. That, from such a heavy combo, is a beautiful landing. And honestly, one of my favorite parts of this whole run was the quarter pipe. He used the wall ride. He's the only one doing it. And you have to set yourself apart from the rest of the field, and Tim knows how to do it.
0: You really do. He chose such a great move on that quarter pipe to wall ride. I'm so glad that he didn't bobble that. I was thinking, all right, you got the hard part out of the way. Get that wall ride to whip to pedals. Oh man, so much pressure on the judges right now.
1: He's going to score in the 90s in all three districts, and that's what it takes, you know. It takes perfection. It takes control, and it takes, like, such a calm-headed, cool-headed rider to put it all together. They have to sit at the top of three different starts, three different districts, and put it all together in order.
0: Here we go, the score coming in.
1: Wow!
0: 5.26. Tim Bringer holds onto that top spot. So much pressure put on David Godziak.
2: That has put the cat amongst the pigeons, that's for sure.
0: Yeah, we got a show on our hands here, Matt.
2: Dude, David Godziek has just been, he's been riding so well all competition. I didn't honestly think anyone was going to be able to be a threat, but Tim Ring has just proved that the win is anyone for the taking right here. Jack Fike finds himself in this super elite man's podium at District Ride on the final district.
0: Wow, Jack Fike right here needs a huge run. Needs a score at least a 99.5 to move into podium contention. That may be without a reach for the young 19-year-old out of Canada right now. But man, he has to be proud of his performance here today. Currently sitting in that fourth place spot. Jack Fike waiting on the wind. We saw him do that 360 bar spin to downside tail up on the step up in run number one in the Big Air District.
2: He's been riding clean all day, yes.
0: Yeah.
2: Clean. So perhaps just waiting for the wind, but the windsock looks pretty good. I guess he's going to drop in now.
0: What's Jack got for us?
2: Oh no way! I didn't know that was possible on that drop. A flat drop.
0: Oh, okay.
2: Backflip double bar spin. 360 bar. Oh wow!
0: He came to play.
2: Oh, he's got jelly legs. You wouldn't do.
0: Yeah.
2: You would have jelly legs after such an unbelievable run. We're going to need a replay on all of that. But he kicked things off.
0: Man.
2: Off of a flat drop with a backflip double bar spin. Such an advanced maneuver for such a young rider.
0: Oh, that just shows what we're going to see in the future for Jack Fike. Ups the ante on the drop and the step up. I was wondering if he was thinking truck to double down whip on that step up, because you saw, you know, he was really, really high in run number one, and you thought, he overspun it. Maybe he wanted something more.
2: Yeah, that is preposterous. A flip double bar off a flat drop, and it's a hard flat drop. You have to really go quick. There's the 360 bar spin to double downside tail whip. Cam, you said Jack is super inspired by Emil Johansson's riding. It's a very signature trick we've seen from Emil, and he's won contests with that trick.
0: 100%.
2: Jack bringing it to District Ride this year in 2026.
0: I'm trying to think of another time when I've seen a backflip double bar spin on a flat drop. And yes, this drop comes off the top of a building into a huge landing, but it's not, you know, as much airtime as we see on some of the flat drops where you see people doing flat drop flip variations. He had to squeeze that one out. Should have been the easiest part of the run right there.
2: It's so typical, isn't it? Tim Bringer was looking on there, looking stoked for Jack. The Big Air District. Oh, wow, they gave him a 94.5. He should be stoked with that.
0: Jack Fike in fourth place.
2: At his first Red Bull District Ride. That is unbelievable.
0: Wait, Jack Fike into.
2: Lucas Hooper. Been on the tour for years and years now. We've watched his riding progress. He's been adding new tricks, figuring out interesting ways of riding these unique courses. He needs a 95.5 to take second place. Now we know a 95 is possible. It's a huge score. Currently sat in third. Is he gonna push super hard to grow up to that second place? Or is he gonna play it safe and maintain that podium spot in third?
0: You see Lucas up there asking for the math, trying to decide what he's going to do based on where the scores sit.
2: That's a happy, happy young man right there.
0: Oh, it should be.
2: That windsock blowing. It's such a crosswind as the wind whips down the streets here as you jump across that. As we've said before, the Big Air jump, which would usually be the most wind affected, is protected by City Hall here at this location. So they're safe on that one, but with the huge tricks required to maintain this podium, they need perfect conditions. They need to be composed. And sometimes waiting for that windsock to die can feel like eternity.
0: Lucas Hooper currently sitting third place overall. And the only rider left to drop after he takes this run will be David Godziak, who is ahead of him in second place. So Lucas Hooper guaranteed a podium right here. But if I know Hoopy, and I know the fact that he just came off of a big second place already, which is his highest result at a diamond level slope style event, he's gonna try to figure out how to get up and climb into a higher step of that podium.
2: An amazing first two districts from Hoopy, but he needs about 95 points to take second place.
0: I wonder where he would want to try to improve. He had the twister on the step up. I mean, he doesn't look like he's phoning this one in.
2: No, he's locked in, he's focused. That looks like a guy who wants to work his way from third to second.
0: Yeah.
2: I must say, across all of these districts in this competition, the riding level has just been unbelievable. There has been faultless runs. What's he saying? He's trying to work out the math. He's trying to suss out.
0: Yeah, this isn't the stoic look of a man who's content with third place.
2: One district stands between him and the outcome of this event. Tim Bringer just looking smug. But you can't fault anything in those runs. He squeezed every drop out of all three districts. And that's what it takes. The most well-rounded rider.
0: Ooh, the anticipation. So Hooper mathematically out of reach to take the win, but if he scores a 95.2 or better, he can move Godziak out of second place. Hooper guaranteed a third here. I love the determination. I'm just so curious what he's going to improve upon.
2: Here we go, dropping into the flat drop in the big air district, a 360 bar spin, killing a bit of speed.
0: Oh,
2: for a twister, landing magnificently at a 540 bar spin, higher than we've seen anyone go out of that quarter pipe in this six-man final. Is it gonna be worth 95 points? That's the question.
0: I think
2: maybe not.
0: Lucas may have been looking to take the hands off on that twister, I'm not sure. We'll see from the body language on the replay.
2: So a 360 bar spin on the big drop.
3: Oh, yes!
0: Is he going to?
2: Dude, he's got a district ride podium. There's no two ways about it.
0: He's like, take my helmet, I got a podium, this is great.
2: 360 bar spin, probably not worth as much as Tim Bringer's flat drop flip.
0: I think so.
2: Yeah, the way he pushed his hips towards the bars.
0: Yep.
2: I'd say a Tuknahanda was certainly at the front of his mind. This was super clean though, this 540 bar spin.
0: Can you imagine being capable of doing a twister, a front court 1080, and thinking, all right, let's do that, but take our hands off. We need a couple more points.
2: We're about to find out.
0: A 91.8 there. Lucas Hooper stays in third place. You gotta give it to him. Congratulations on getting that podium there for Hoopy. We have one more rider left to drop. The rider with the number one next to his name all day until we got into the finals when Tim Bringer decided to turn up the heat. Almost like in a road race when you see the rider break away and start trying to separate themselves and connect to that front of the pack. Now,
2: dude, I think it said he needs 99 points for first.
0: No way.
2: I haven't run the math.
0: We got to get that graphic back up on screen. Here you go, big bro, Shimon Godziak right now, feeling the pressure for his younger brother.
2: Oh my word, this is tense.
0: We know what trick he wants. We got to see what he needs to move back into the lead. And then we got to ask ourselves, if he lands that trick, will it be enough? He's going to be looking. Most likely, speculation purely, of course, but a cash roll windshield wiper. A cash roll, which is the front cork 720, with tail-ups going both directions. Catch a tail-up, kick it back the other way.
2: Yeah, well, managing so a cash roll.
0: Come on.
2: One district, three features. huge points are required to dethrone Tim Bringer, but if anyone on earth can do that here in the Big Air District, it's this man, David Godziak, dropping in a backflip bar spin on the flat drop.
3: Here we go.
2: Cash roll, tailwind. Both legs landing a

0: competition, but you just saw one landed right there on the big air jump. David's made some history there.
1: Wow.
0: Tim Bringer looking pretty nervous, actually, because...
1: I mean, how about the timing here? Perfect evening light, the biggest moment of the day. Godziak drops in with the flat drop backflip bar spin into this, Matt.
0: A cash roll. So like a front cork, 360 front flip. Oh, he's got the tail in one way. He boots it the other way.
1: Why did it look so much
0: different? Oh, my word. His foot just brushes the floor. He kills a bit of speed on that landing. But we just saw history right there. That's going to be talked about for years. A Castrol windshield wiper right here at District Ride. Unfortunately, I don't want to say unfortunately, but if I was a judge, I'd be really studying that landing. Oh, and look, Godziak's face, his brother's face there, showing kind of a bit of concern around whether he was going to ride it across the finish line.
1: I mean, everybody down there knew what he had to go for. The big question now, the pressure was on Godziak. Pressure now transferred over to the judges. How much will they dock him for that foot slip?
0: And the double bar spin on the last quarter pipe when Tim Bringer did that amazing wall ride tail whip. Is it worth almost maximum points? I think Tim Bringer might know the answer.
1: Okay, we're waiting for the score here.
0: He needs 99.4 points to win. Almost the maximum. It's Ted.
1: This is insane.
0: I think we know the answer. The fact the judges are taking their time is interesting because it means...
1: Here we go. A 90, it is not going to be enough. That means David Godziak holds on to second place and Tim Bringer in the finals skyrockets himself to the top step of the podium.
0: The most well-deserved win I've seen in a long time. That was perfection from start to finish across three unique districts in this brand new location. And Tim Bringer will be crowned the 2026 Red Bull District Ride Champion.
1: Well earned. Just the strategy throughout the entire day to do just enough in the qualification run and then just absolutely unleash in finals.
0: It was down to the wire. Man, to do any damage to this man, David Godziak, moving into that final was an enormous feat. And Tim Bringer was the only man who took it to him. He really, really improved in the dual district, got that momentum going. He then landed a perfect run in the park district. And we waited with bated breath as he dropped into the big air district and improved there as well. And you just can't argue with that. He found every possible trick in his trick bag and he put them together in the most unbelievable district ride run.
1: Absolutely, and it's almost every category that the judges look at. Tim went and improved each one of those categories. He was going high in run number one. He went a little bit higher in run number two. He had big tricks in run number ones. He decided to up that ante in run number two as well, and the execution was flawless throughout. Just a great and well-planned day for Tim Bringer.
0: Yeah, David Godziak, he hung on to it for a while. It was looking pretty promising going into the final. You know, when you're sat in that top spot with one run to go and you get to go last, quite often you can, you know, realize early you're going to hold on to that win, but it was right down to the bitter, bitter end for David Godziak. And he had to dig to the very bottom of his trick bag. He landed a cash roll windshield wiper on a big air jump, something I'd never imagined I'd ever see. I mean, I can remember when I first saw a cash roll.
1: Oh, for sure. I was trying to figure out what it was.
0: And then a cash roll tail whip. And now you got a cash roll tail whip to tail whip the other way.
1: It's one of the most absurd tricks you could ever watch. It's so confusing, the physics involved with stopping the rotation of that first tail whip and then kicking it back the other direction. Well, you gotta imagine Pascal's hanging out down there with our winner. Pascal?
2: Here we are with Tim Bringer, the new champion of Red Bull District.

0: Pride 2026. What an absolutely beast. You came back from a crash in the first district. And now here we are with you on the first position. How you came back from that?
1: Yeah, I'm stoked. I had a little problem on the first run. It wasn't supposed to happen, but but I made it happen. Second run, I just did the same stuff but clean, so it's not that bad. I'm super happy about this, and first district ride for me, first real one, so I'm stoked. Oh, no. Don't know what to say. I'm just super happy, and thanks everyone.
0: One more question, and the most important, I think. How are we gonna celebrate tonight?
1: A big party.
0: Yes. Big hug, team. Cam, what a battle it was. Take us through the day.
2: What?
0: No, Cam.
3: Watch for that. Yep, you gotta believe he's gonna be partying tonight. What a day. Just to hear him laugh over the big speakers throughout the city center. He's just in awe of what he was able to accomplish out there. The big man pulls it off. He's got the best laugh.
4: Dude, he's got the deepest voice. It's just like, yeah, and he's like speechless.
3: He's got rumbling windows as he's laughing over those loudspeakers.
4: I still can't believe what we saw with his riding. Like, honestly, it takes such a unique skill set. Such an incredible range of tricks to win this competition. I never imagined they'd be that advanced.
3: So true. And that's, you know, a big part of having a four-year hiatus between the last district ride and now. It's been such a long day. If we were to look back at the highlights, I have a feeling there's so many things. We packed all this action into a short period of time. There's probably things we've even forgotten. It's so crazy. You know, we don't always eliminate some riders between first runs and second run. That was a very interesting format. So let's take a look back at some highlights. First, from the women's field.

0: Natalia Niecmich. Some highlights from her today. Battling that backflip over the spine. The biggest trick in the women's field over that super technical feature. We saw her really look like she belonged after getting the wild card from Slovakia. We were really excited to see her hitting this big air district because up until late yesterday, she hadn't even ridden this section of the course. And then this, Matt.
1: Oh, my word. Oh. Yeah. Going for that front flip in the women's field was an incredible attempt to scoring huge points, especially, after seeing her backflip that spine, but she went down. Here we have Johanna with second place, linking together some amazing tricks in proper slopestyle manner with that whale tail. All three districts, her tricking her way start to finish.
0: I mean, that tail up was so perfect.
1: Fast spins, 360 into the whale tail.
0: Yeah, and just the third season of having a women's category in slopestyle competition. It's pretty wild to see how consistent they're getting with those more technical tricks. The 360s, the truck drivers, the tail whips. And Johanna pushing her limits out here today, securing that second place.
1: She definitely got affected.
0: Oh, that was insane.
1: Yeah, dude, probably the biggest jump she's ever done by miles, but she got affected by the wind more than we saw anyone. As she was the first rider to take to the big air district today. And then Alma just really unbelievably impressive riding.
0: Jeez.
1: Yeah, like, this is insane.
0: Yeah, Alma
1: so
0: is
1: clean.
0: Next level in the field right now. Johanna's biting at her heels, but things like that suicide to bar spin have just such a high level of technicality. The judges could not deny giving her the big scores.
1: What really stood out to me in the men and the women's field is both our winners, Alma and Tim Bringer, were so clean. Their tricks were just executed perfectly. It's like a masterclass to watch. And the judges clearly are rewarding that massively. And in

0: when the field's so stacked and the tricks, look at that backflip bar spin again. She just lands so clean.
1: And she also said in the interview with Pascal that if she had another chance at that big air jump, she could have squeezed out potentially a backflip bar spin and one-footed can-can. So that was the highlights from our women's field. Now let's take a look back. Highlights from the day in our men's field here. Lucas Hooper just making mincemeat out of this dual district.
0: Yeah, he was just unlocking every single point using the big takeoff there for that cash roll where others weren't carrying speed for it. The cannon here really separated the field. 3-6, like tricks like three whips on those cannons. I just can't believe the level of the sport now and what's required to take the podium at district ride. Every single district has to be dialed perfect. Massive twister. We think Hoopy was looking for a twister no hand there. Maybe one day we'll find out.
1: You know what I mean? Yeah, we'll find out tonight at the after party. We'll ask him.
0: And then who we thought going into finals was going to win, David Godziak, but finishing in second. This was his run. That double downside tail whip on the hip, separating himself from the other riders, jumping over that bowl. Super unique tricks, super technical. Every rider brought different things to the party. It made the judges' lives really difficult, but I think like the true fair podium was fair. Tim Bringer's riding was insane. I mean, triple tail whip. The only one doing this alley-oop 360, turning that quarter pipe kind of into an open loop. Unbelievable flat drop backflip bar spin. And just watch this again. That was the cash roll tail whip to bar spin. So looks like it was David's first run from qualifying that scored the highest, if we're getting this in the replay, because of course he landed the cash roll windshield wiper in his second run.
1: You gotta wonder if he were to have
0: cleaned it up,
1: kept the feet on the pedals on that cash roll windshield wiper, if it could have been enough, but he needed a 99 plus some. It was all about Tim Bringer in the finals though, wasn't it, Matt?
0: Yeah, the height, the extension, the amplitude, all the things that judges look for, Tim delivered on all of them. His riding has absolutely blown my mind. It's blown the judges' mind. Double backflip into a whale tail, triple truck driver out, and then his use of this bowl, I think, was amazing. Perfect 270. Oh, that table, you could eat your dinner. It was unbelievable.
1: And so many moments in this run, if you snapped a photo, you'd have a banger like that right there. The big extension on the flat drop, backflip, tuck, no hander. Here we go.
0: Dude. I mean, Cam called it in the first run that there'd be space for a bar spin, and he actually had to do it too. That's what I loved about Tim Bringer's run. He went into the finals, not in first place, and he grinded, he grafted on every single feature to unlock that top spot. And he's been crowned our winner.
1: Wow, what a day out here in Groningen, Netherlands, the return of Red Bull District Ride. It came down to the wire. That is an understatement. Final runs, and Tim Bringer said, it's time to get to work.
2: In third place from Poland with a total of 211.9 points, Natalia Nieczek!
0: Amazing to see her head up to the podium after surviving a massive crash on that front flip.
2: And she doesn't look the best after that heavy slam in the big air where she went
0: all proper
2: in
0: warrior.
1: Good to see her cruising around.
2: The front flip. So, once she climbs up
0: she
2: there.
0: She looks sore.
1: Yeah,
0: you would be if you pulled face first down at 9 meter landing.
1: It's a long way down.
2: Come on, everybody. Help her out. Natalia Nielsen. Wow.
1: Well, nice, yep, bruised but not broken. What a gladiator.
2: A true superhero, if you ask me. Let's hear it for Natalia Nieczek.
0: Yeah, a bittersweet ending, but a podium at her first, first women's district ride.
2: Okay, let's.
1: She can even still raise her arms above her head. That's an accomplishment after that slam.
0: It does still be laying there.
1: Yeah.
2: From Germany with a total of 229 points, the youngest competitor of Red Bull District Ride 2026, Johanna Nussbaum!
1: Man, the future is bright for her. That represents the future of slopestyle right there.
2: Great sponsorship here. Placing the bike

0: that she absolutely deserves. Let's hear it one more time. And the winner of Frankel District Rides 2026 representing Sweden, Anna Wingberg!
1: Wow! Een heel groot applaus Groningen voor deze geschiedschrijvers. Voor het eerst was er een vrouwencompetitie bij Red Bull District Ride. En dat was hier in Groningen in 2026 op de Grote Markt. Mag ik nog één keer een heel groot applaus voor deze dames!
2: Huge moment for women's slopestyle.
3: Big time. The tricks we're seeing now out of the women's field, the consistency at which they're performing those tricks. It's going to be exciting to see the next couple big diamond events coming up later this summer.
0: Okay, as they take one last winning photo here in front of the Maria Top.
2: The crowd here has been epic. When that venue started filling up earlier on today, me and you were laughing, weren't we, at how engaged they were and just like what this event meant to them in their hometown. It's been sick.
3: Yep, and not every country do you get reactions like that. This is a unique audience here.
2: I think, yeah, bikes really matter, don't they? Here?
3: Absolutely. They love their bikes. It's not every day they get to see them flipping off of buildings, though.
2: One of the most interesting slopestyle finals I've ever had the chance to watch, with the format, with the districts, with almost like watching Hoopy do the calculations and the maths before hitting that final district. It's not very often you get to like decide how hard you need to push or where you're gonna slot in.
3: Yeah, he goes, what did I have before? What did everybody else get? How much do I need? Okay, I'm gonna try to get those hands off.
2: Yeah, and I've already got 2/3 of my points in the first two districts. Super unique, I love this event.
0: It was exciting until the very end, but it wasn't over until it was over. From Poland, taking on second, David Gontier!
2: Solid result from David. I think there'll be some disappointment there. He really wanted the win, and he had everything it took to get the win. But this didn't even feel like a final. It felt like a fight.
3: For sure.
2: Him and Tim, you know, they went to battle.
3: Didn't expect to see David Gontier backed into the corner of that fight by the time we got to the end of the day, though.
0: Yeah.
3: Tim and David have definitely been trading blows the past couple seasons, though a lot of ones and twos next to their names, flip-flopping when you look at the rankings.
0: The winner of Red Bull District Rides 2026
2: so in impressive.
0: Holland, representing France, Timothy Blinger!
3: Oh, man, he picked up right where he left off. Overall champion from last season, 2025. Missed the first two events this year, but this is a huge win.
2: His smile's like contagious, isn't it?
3: For sure.
0: What a competition it has been. And I would love to hear the French anthem now. We don't have it. All good, let's take them. Let's let them take a picture. Those are our top three in the men category. And good news is, Milan, we have a few more prizes to give away. Thanks to Masters of Dirts for supporting us. This is Europe's best and greatest freestyle and family entertainment show. So we are handing out the Masters of Dirt Best Trick Awards in the women and in the men category. And I'm already curious who it's gonna be. Okay, let's bring Tim down to the podium.
3: Well, it's good to know we got a best trick award going out too.

0: massively. This that big air jump was so well suited for a best trick, you know.
1: But we will then fade out together with DJ Winchester, of course, and get ready for the party. All right. The Best Trick Awards, sponsored by Masses of Dirt, will go to Alma Wingback with the backflip first spin in the Big Air District.
2: Alma getting the Masters of Dirt Best Trick Award for her backflip barspin in the Big Air District step up.
1: One of the shows of her choice. And we are happy she joins the Masters of Dirt Freestyle family. One more time, give it up for Anna Lindberg. Okay.
0: I'm curious.
2: Yeah, what's it gonna be, Matt?
0: I mean, the Castrol windshield wiper is world's first in competition. He did slip the pedals. We're about to find out.
2: There we go.
0: It's Nikolai. Yeah. 1440.
2: The 1420.
0: Honestly, that trick is the gift that keeps on giving, isn't it? Every time he wheels it out, it's yeah. Just, what a moment.
2: It's the best trick bomb.
0: He wins the Masters of Dirt wildcard. To attend an event, I dare say. He was already attending. Legend.
1: The Masters of Dirt wildcard winners with the best tricks. And the boss himself is jumping onto the podium. Thanks for supporting Red Bull District Rides.
0: Georgie,
1: make
0: the founder
1: sure
0: of MOD.
1: To check out one of the shows at Masters of Dirt. Wow, what a day it has been.
3: What a day. I can't believe what happened. Yeah, I can't echt niet geloven. It was echt een waanzinnige dag.
2: Oh, it's good to see Nikolai be able to not walk away without some sort of accolade out here today's event, finishing right out of the top six, not making it into the finals, but he's got a seventh place and a best trick award. Also, congratulations to Alma Wigberg for not only grabbing the win, but that best trick award we just saw her receive there. What an insane day of competition, Matt. What are your final thoughts?
0: Just a new venue, a new format, a new way of judging. It was so interesting from start to finish, and the results speak for themselves. Tim Bringer, I was in awe of his riding from start to finish. Alma Wittberg, having ridden practice with her and seeing her flip that big air jump and then add a bar spin, incredible.
2: And so many young riders that we're excited to see for the remainder of the series. Jack Fike, a notable one, considering he made it into the top six, finishing fourth place. We also had Dane Fulp out there. Chance Moore could have really shaken things up if he didn't crash in run number one, so I'm really excited to see him moving forward this season as well. But man, huge congratulations to our podium, Lucas Hooper, David Godziak, and Tim Bringer.
0: Yeah.
2: Well, what an event. It's been monumental to be able to bring back Red Bull District Ride, especially to this beautiful city of Groningen, Netherlands. We're going to leave you with a highlight reel from the day. Thank you for joining us. We'll see you next time.

0: It's all yours if you want it. It's all up to you. If you want it, go and get it.
1: It's kind of weird that you can be friends with, like, your biggest rival, just being girls.
2: We really paved a new path for the next generation.
3: Having a crew to do it with, that's what makes you love it.

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1: Go time!

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0: Everything is white. 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I'm pretty happy. That was a very cool project. But between me and you, I prefer dirt for sure.
1: What's poppin'? It's Marcus Perez here, professional beatboxer. And I think you know what time it is. I got some dope beats ready for some dope clips. So it's on you, Red Bull. Let's see what you got.
2: Remote.

scary.

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2: 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It's crazy.
3: 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I became a better DJ just watatching 3-Style sets.
2: I spent talking to all the contestants, and Emmy and Rena, both of them really brought something very heartfelt to the table. That intro and outro was president, man. You were killing the game with those intros and outros.
4: Hey, it's my birthday. Can you play my favorite track?
5: Oh my God!
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Brad. 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And we'd like you to go and set the benchmark.

0: Nangu madoda eshona nelanga njengo Clint Eastwood. It is the code, the bread, and the Bradley.
1: Come on, come on. Quick through your escape. Just look around you, Brad. This is your house. I need you to ride this track like it's your house. Come home, Brad. Come home. Oh, he's past the cheetah. Come on, come on. This is it. This is it. Come on. Come on. Come on. Come on. Yes. Yes. Come on. Build a chicken dinner. Welcome home, Brad Binder!
2: Huh?

0: So in Jackson Hole, there's gonna be a full eclipse for the first time in decades. And we are gonna rig a highline in a strategic spot where we can get the eclipse behind me highlining.
1: It's perfect. It's exactly what I want.
0: I'm trying to pull off an iconic image that will sum up everything I've been doing for the past 10 years.
2: Feels like high pressure. All the stars have to align, and there's so many chain links in a chain, and all it takes is one to sort of snap the whole process.
3: Just for a little real-time drama,
2: my camera is acting weird. Like the shutter's locking up.
4: I didn't really sleep last night, just due to nerves and elevation sickness a little bit.
5: 40 minutes until totality.
6: The eclipse will last roughly 100 seconds. Everybody has to get their job done right then, right there. And that 100 seconds is going to be fast.
5: 1 minute to totality.
7: Here we go. This is it. Yeah, buddy.

0: rocking it. Yeah.
1: The light was so weird. As a photographer, I've never seen a situation like that before. It means a lot to take a picture you're proud of, and I'm really proud of this one. That one's the coolest one, I think.
2: That's dope.
1: Insane, huh?
2: Yeah, that's so sick.
3: It's really always been about pushing the sport of slacklining and seeing like what new heights we can take it to. Like doing in front of a eclipse or in the jungle of Hawaii. Every single ladder step you take up makes the sport better.
4: I have seen the rooftops of the Grand Plaza in the movies and in everywhere, and I have always wanted to jump on them. And now, all this place for me.
2: This place has its own cultural history that's very clear when you get here. There's a vibe and an energy to the place that's just, like, electric.
4: Shooting Parker is always so fun, especially working with Dom, because Dom is such a, like, funny person.

We're massaging our feet, so when you've taken like a bit of impact or something, you can get like, I don't know, blood pooling. I don't know how the science works, man, but it feels nice when I do that, so.

I really want to push myself, and so the challenge that I put myself for the gap was the 720 spin. It's a really gratifying feeling to take a movement that maybe is less experienced and push it to the scale and size of this roof gap.

0: is a crazy idea to climb up the hill with a MotoGP bike.
1: Si tienes grandes cojones.
2: Grandes cojones, tú también, ¿eh?
1: I wish you all the best. Hey, you are a crazy guy.
3: It was good because the grip was incredible, even some wheelie. And I tried to be back and try to do even better.
4: Snowpark Technologies was huge on this build, and they had the vision that we all had going into this.
5: Holy crap!
6: Yeah, dude.
4: And just to see it come from colored pencils, drawing it on a little sketchbook to right there on the backside of Kirkwood was pretty unreal.

I think this is a great way to show the world what slopestyle skiing is on a grand scale.

0: think Crispo sees it to be a lot easier sometimes than it is.
1: Oh no!
2: Sometimes you forget that you can actually really hurt yourself.
3: I'd be happy with that.
1: Go another. We'll go another.
0: It could be two goes or it could be 500 goes, but he's getting it done.

0: I'm never doing that ever again. Go another. Go another.
1: Mad.

0: Okay, we've got one ready for the second one.
1: Concept of a woman's vertical world record, if you can imagine elevating me to 18,000 feet, head down, and then surrounding me with 65 other women from around the world, and we're all getting together and holding hands. The air's a lot thinner up there, there's a lot less oxygen.

0: awesome. We flew for a long time. That was good.
1: Since the dawn of man, there has been but one constant, our lust for the skies. The unwavering commitment of the men and women of progress has pushed civilization where evolution could never. Now, in the latest chapter of aviation and innovation, we present to you
2: Red Bull Fluchta Gromonia!
3: Bobby Dose C3!
4: Really thought about the flight like this. Just the intensity.
5: Here we go, Red Baron and Snoopy! And yes!

0: here, Gandalf. There. That could be a podium finish for Gandalf in Lord of the Week.
1: We've seen some epic POV shots over the years, but can you really tell how tight this course is from just that perspective?
2: I'm here with Dutch drone guards.
3: The best drone pilots on Earth.
2: Their challenge is to follow urban downhill legend Thomas Slavik.
4: Hey, I'm Thomas.
2: In one continuous shot.
3: This is the daddy of all the street races. This is a course that will favor the brave.
5: Windy.
6: I've never seen Valpo windy like today.
7: Hoping that it would be okay and the signal would get better. But
5: so Miles, when you're ready, I'm gonna chase you right away.
8: Thomas has arrived. I will try to stall.
9: The drone is on the way to the top part.
8: Okay, fantastic. He's joining the queue.
5: This wind is getting really bad now.
2: I know Shaggy loves the challenge. It's just like what he lives for right here.
5: Let's go.
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5: He's going so
12: top
5: fast.
12: Top of the roof. Skip the house, maybe.
5: Over there.
12: Got it.
2: He's catching up on a rider.
3: This drone pilot is more on his limits than the riders.
12: To the wall ride. Wall ride, 3, 2, 1. Container in 3, 2, 1, container.
5: That was probably the most stressful line I've flown.
6: We've got it. It's a wrap.
13: It's spring. The inhabitants of the forest awaken from a long winter sleep. Unbeknownst to them, a visitor has entered the forest.

0: She is a creature unlike any other. She rides a two-wheeled vehicle known as the Bicycle. Unlike the other animals of the forest, the visitor yearns for one thing and one thing only. She does not dig for grubs in the dirt. She does not yearn for the companionship of a mate. And she does not spend her days building a nest. This creature lives to go fast. A tawny owl scolds the visitor for interrupting her morning reverie. Her desire for speed comes at a cost to the other forest dwellers. Speed is loud. After a short while, the visitor finishes her ride and the forest inhabitants return to their blissful state of tranquility. Until her next visit.
1: La maniobra que voy a realizar es el Infinity Tumbling, en la cual el piloto hace loopings consecutivos pasando exactamente sobre la vertical de la vela. 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
2: Four, five, six, seven, 457, 458, 459, 460, 565, 566, 567, 568.

0: It has come down to Max and Daniel. But this time, in a soapbox. Who will emerge victorious, and who will experience the agony of defeat?
1: Daniel, I've trained years for this race.
2: I thought this was just for fun.
3: Ricardo trying to get the little jump there on Max Verstappen, who gets the inside run and gets the early lead. The big push-up from Sergio Perez. Daniel Ricciardo wants speed. Max Verstappen so smooth. Max Verstappen so efficient. He's over the rollers. He's a mile ahead. 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

0: What's up? My name is Marcus Perez, and I am a beatboxer. So the beats you're gonna hear in these next Red Bull clips are made with nothing but my voice. Let's just get into it.
1: Broken,

0: I'm going to try to land this plane
1: on this tiny helipad.
2: It's 56 stories high. And I only have 27 meters. Did I hear it's unapproachable? I'm a fire burning.
3: Desire keeps me searching. Red Bull ground radio check. Radio park.
1: This is not easy task.
4: Be ready.
5: Have my word, I'll make it history.
1: Normal landing with the airplane, you have all the references. And here you are coming, 200 meters, 200 meters, 200 meters, zero break. So this is really, really difficult.
3: I'm not sure we can do it. Okay, so I'll try another one.
6: Okay, sounds good. I'll let him know.

0: Darkies on Bullseye.
1: Bullseye, my friend! That was perfect!
0: We made history, man. We made history.
2: All right, guys. 3, 2, 1.
3: To be honest, I couldn't feel happier. You know, 2 years in the making. Third attempt, and we've managed to put a plane on a helipad 200 meters above the ground on the most iconic, the most beautiful building in the world.
2: Friend, that is what I wanted to see.
4: A circle is a round, two-dimensional shape that looks similar to the letter O.

The distance around the outside of a circle is called the circumference. To find the circumference of a circle, you must first determine the diameter. You can find the circumference of a circle by multiplying pi by the circle's diameter. Circles are frequently seen in nature. Can you think of some examples?

0: I wanted to be the first human outside of an aircraft breaking the sound barrier.
1: Okay, Joe, I'm ready.
2: Okay, here we go, Felix.
1: I'm going over.
3: Jumper away.
0: First 25 seconds, it looked like everything is under control. And after 34 seconds, I hit Mach 1, and I broke the speed of sound.
4: Was that him breaking the?
1: Yeah.
0: At that moment, it slowly starts to spin. It's getting faster.
5: There was a human being falling from space. Speeds that no human being has fallen before.
3: Speed 600 miles per hour.
0: The problem is there's no protocol. There's nobody in the world telling you, listen, Felix, if this happens, you have to do this while the whole world is watching. Then I was trying to move my arms around a little bit, just maybe it

0: does something and then it stopped for a second, but now it starts getting the opposite direction, you know, and then it really ramps up. At that moment, it's not about breaking records anymore. At that moment, it's all about survival. I put my hands in, I turned around, and I was stable as well.
1: Showing Felix a stable descent.
0: You look at the sky, it's blue now. Yeah, so we went from black sky back to blue sky. Very first time after hours and hours inside that spacesuit that I'm breathing regular air.
2: ここで今から世界記録を狙いたいと思います。
3: There are so many challenges to smash this world record. But the first challenge is that there is no ski jump big enough in the world, so we need to build our own. We needed the real expert to build it.
4: チャレンジする場所はアイスランドの山にジャンプ台作っちゃおう。
5: We moved more than 120,000 cubic meters.Of snow, preparing the run to be just like the standard ski jump, only much bigger and out here right up the mountain.
6: The only person who can tell us if it's really right is Ryoyo.
3: He can prepare. He can fly.Fantastic. Conditions are looking really good. Yo-Yo is ready.
5: Three, two, one, go.

Yeah!

0: So where are we gonna go now?
1: We are just gonna have a few laps on the track.
0: Are we gonna jump again?
1: If you want to.
0: I wanna jump.
2: Yes, let's go.
0: Oh, this is so crazy, the jump is coming up.
3: Okay, I have a great idea. I think we should get the rowing boat from the woods, put it on the ice. You can pull me with your rally car and I can jib it. Should be easy.
4: I'm not coming there, for sure not.
3: With your dancing shoes?
4: No. You can have fun.
3: You think this is gonna work?
0: I wanna go sit in the boat! Living life!
3: Waiting for that sound.

0: Woo! Faster!
1: You're up. Good luck.
2: Gentlemen, allow me to present to you your next road trip destination, the Czech Republic and Slovakia. Let's start with the Czech Republic in its beautiful capital, right at the world-famous Prague Castle.

0: like it. Let's add a stunt.
1: Time to meet the neighbors in Slovakia.
2: You know, having an aircraft a couple of meters above you actually flying is something really, really special, and it's a once-in-a-lifetime opportunity.
0: I like this guy. I'm in.
3: Speed, showmanship, and a big old slice of silliness. Three very good reasons why time and time again, spectators from across the globe flock to the Red Bull Soapbox race in their thousands. But what does it take to win the hearts of the crowd?
4: Never before have we seen a soapbox as a statue from Easter Island. Now let's see what happens. Wide axle, pram wheels, often a recipe for disaster. Everything factors against this team, despite the performance at the top. The design is pretty much everything you wouldn't do for a soapbox, and they can't get through there. Plenty of work in the gym with these. Oh, it's missed it, look. They missed it. Okay.
3: At five, the Italians prove they really are a nation of food lovers, as a team in Turin leave the spectators in a state of total ecstasy. That's my last egg joke, promise.
4: Look at the look on those two's faces, especially the driver, who looks a right cheeky so-and-so. Round the berm, only just made it, didn't they? Still they go down. There's a decent run over the finish line. Good run by Lapadella. Oh!
3: Cracking stuff, lads. We're heading to Johannesburg, where a huge South African crowd reveled in an afternoon of good, clean fun.
4: A bath with handlebars and small wheels. And he's getting covered at the back. We've seen faster through there. Here's the kick. Oh, he just stayed in the bath at the back. They nearly tipped him out. Oh, there we go. That was brilliant. So we've got the caravan. Eyes in the back of his head. This is crackers. Chicane. Oh, he's managed to get it round. Look at this. Now they've got the car wash. This is really narrow. He's straight through. Look at this for a run. What about the time? He's gone backwards all the way. From top to bottom. Oh, he's in there, look. I thought that was the fella going backwards all the way. Now I get it. That was brilliant. Good run. So Team White Bull come next. It's nice and bright, this one. And it's picking up a fair deal of speed. Here we go through the chicane. Oh, not through the chicane. Oh, there's the finish. And a little clip in the air as well.
5: The defending roof ride champion, David Godziak.
6: But expect massive tricks from David. Top step, if anyone does it, double tailwhip on the step down.
5: Drop and he does that it again, perfect.
6: It's clean, it's absolutely perfect.
5: And this is why he is the only rider to push Johansson in competition this year.
6: Black drop, backflip, basket, the only guy doing that in this show.
5: And no hander!
6: No
5: and he gets
6: this
5: it!
6: Time
5: he
6: perfect.
5: Landed this time!
7: To life here, the crowd loving that. It's enormous, Fred.
5: That was unbelievable.

makes the snap. He's at the 10, the 5, touchdown!

0: Did I tell you guys yet today that I love you, man? Because I do.
1: I feel like surfing is a really special sport. I remember since I started, I'll get in the water and just forget about everything and just be me, the ocean, the waves. It's an early wave, seriously. A proper wave that barrels, and when you're inside the barrel, it looks like a big truck. Like, you see like a huge leap, and the thing is like so wide. In the end of the day, surfing is all about confidence and how you are in the water. It's like all connected, like me achieving my goals and me showing that to everyone and those little girls. Sometimes with big examples and people that inspires you, you make a huge difference in their life. So I guess in the end of the day, I want to inspire people too.

Marcus Perez here, professional beatboxer, ready to go? Check. Insane Red Bull clips? Check. Insane beats? 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All right, let's do this.

Hold it.

Welcome to the Technik Museum Sinsheim in Germany. 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We have an exhibit of over 300 vintage cars from all eras. Come and see everything from a Model T Ford to a project car Brutus to a DeLorean DMC 12. And why not make your way up the spiral stairs to find the highlight of our exhibit, an Air France Concorde. This supersonic jet is completely accessible to our museum visitors. There is so much to see and do at the Technik Museum Sinsheim. Why not take a vacation and bring the whole family? Je me loue.

0: I've been waiting for that big progression in female skiing because I knew it's going to happen.
1: I mean, I wasn't surprised when Mathilde told me she wanted to do a switch double cork 14. Picture it as like a switch cork with like 1.5 spins into a backflip with a 180.
2: I knew I was ready for the trick on snow when I did it on the airbag. When I landed the trick, it was just like, I couldn't keep my arms down. I was just like, yeah. And my heart was beating fast, and that was fun.
3: The game is called Air, and it's not for the faint of heart.
4: Game of Air was inspired by the game of Skate, which is a very popular game among skaters. Two people compete against each other and they show a trick. After that trick, the other person tries to do the same trick, and if they do not work out, they get one letter from the word.

All this stuff, I don't think about all this stuff, I just jump. I'm Larissa Iapichino, and I actually have the under 20 world record.

0: It looks like I try to walk in the air. It's not the same for everyone. The jump is different, it's personal. You can see different styles of flying. It's more difficult explaining the jump than doing it itself.
1: Have you ever seen your jump like that?
2: No, never.
0: But you can see everything. You can see everything.
3: Next in, we're with Courage Adams. Born in Nigeria, raised in Pamplona, lives in Madrid. Courage Adams, one of the most well-respected and arguably best street riders in the world.
4: Everything that I have right now, I get it like here in Spain. I couldn't imagine that BMX could take me one day back home, you know? I couldn't believe I was finally here with my bike. That was something really awesome. It felt like the people watching in the streets had never seen BMX before in their lives.

0: How are we starting to feel what BMX meant to the guys? Riding our bikes and set out all the noise. When I was coming, I couldn't like imagine what I was about to see. And being here, I actually feel like at home, you know?
1: Yeah, sure.
0: I'm really proud to have been born in somewhere like this.

0: He's excited. I'm excited. He's excited.
1: You ready? 3, 2, 1, start. 20K we already have.
2: I literally flew over the ice. When there was a little bump, I just flew, and it was a crazy feeling.
3: To be ice skating at 100 kilometers an hour is mind-blowing. I mean, I couldn't imagine ice skating 20 kilometers an hour, let alone 100.
1: Very well, 55, 60K already. Fantastic, looks really smooth, looks really good.
4: 70K.
2: If I divide my energy, I get some extra energy for the punch at the end.
1: Come on, move it up, move it up. Very good, 88, 88, we're going to 90. 95, 96, come on, Kjell. 99. Come on! Yeah, this is it! Come on! Come on, go further! 100! You have a f***! Go! Go! Go! Go! Go! Fantastic!
4: Let's go! Yeah.
2: I skated the world record. I hit 103 kilometers an hour. I'm super proud.
5: Normally it takes us 4 or 5 weeks to get acclimatized. We really only have 3 weeks.
6: Everest jump, it's difficult because it's a totally unknown area for me. This altitude, totally unknown. The most critical part for me during this jump, it's start to fly as early as possible.
1: Ready? Ready? Ready.

0: Of course, I'm super happy. Even in the air, I feel that I did it.
1: What's up, guys? TB here, and we just finished our first site walk with the whole production crew. And then it's time to get with Johnny and FPV practice.
2: We're basically trying to film Tyler's 5-minute line with zero edits, so there's no breaks, zero cuts. It's just one fluid, seamless piece of video. The main difference between an FPV drone and a traditional drone is the gimbal. Without a gimbal, when you're just hard mounting the camera, you capture every movement. It gives a very immersive and dynamic perspective.
1: Out of my 24 years of riding, I've never quite done a project like this. 5.5 minutes, one take. That was the hardest part.
2: I'm good to go.
3: Is TV set?

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0: Pasha is one of the most famous free runners in the world.
1: He was one of the first athletes to have multiple world championship titles in a row.
2: I remember they built this bridge in my town where like they put like this slanted wall as a support for the bridge. But my friend, he told me like, you do all these weird rolls, flips, different like slanted wall slides and stuff like that. No one else is doing it. And then from then it kind of clicked in my head. Why wouldn't I be a pinball human?
0: The scope of this project is hard to grasp. You look down and it's like a four-story building you're gonna fall down.
3: I can't believe they built it.

0: the mini kicker step up was quite a challenging line. I'd never actually used the mini kicker to go up anything that kind of height.
1: Yeah, oh, it does.
2: Not stoked.
0: Yeah, I'm stoked. Can't believe it. It's been kind of in my dreams for the last like month or so. I've been literally thinking about this all the time.
3: My name is Marcus Perez, and when Red Bull asked me if I wanted to beatbox for these next clips, I said yeah. Kind of. I said, yeah. But that's a spoiler. Let's just watch.

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2: There are great adventures to be had in the world. 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Oh my God, that's him. I am such a big fan. 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

0: 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Here's what you will need.
1: Be prepared. The kayak empty is 22 kilos, and then in it we have sleeping gear, food, cooking gear, bare paddle, bro bag, a little rope, big rope, slings, an ATC, blockers, pulley, GPS, dry clothes, which makes the boat really heavy. So you hike all the way up the river, and you find out that it's not runnable.
2: It's cold, it's unrunnable.
3: But that's a no-go.
1: So you hike your way down the river with loaded kayaks. You're probably thinking, why am I doing this? I came here to do the Patagonia Triple Crown, the Rio Baker, the Rio Pascua, and the Rio Bravo.
2: I got you.

0: Hi guys, I'm Aaron Colton and I'm inside the Minneapolis Skyway system on my electric motorcycle.
1: All right, here we go.

I'm gonna see if I can moonwalk and max speed on the escalator on the way down.

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Target center, here it is.

0: This was definitely the coolest project that was ever introduced to me.
1: We knew that this is going to be something very special, something we have never done before.
2: This challenge, Trbovlje chimney, there is approximately 2 tons of holes overall. To drill between 4,000 and 5,000 holes to fix everything on the wall. It felt like endless work.
3: A route is completed, so yay, we're happy.
1: Now it's the real thing, it's 360 meters. It's definitely different than practice.
0: I don't know what to expect, how long is it going to take, what problems we will have during our climbing. I think from the beginning to the top we would need around 6 hours, probably, I don't know. I think there will be a lot of fear involved when I will really start climbing. At the beginning of the pink pitch, it was like a big dino. Fell, I think, 3 times. With all the gear I had to be climbing, it will be hard for me. It was hot, it was cold, it was windy, and I didn't feel comfortable.
1: The daylight was coming out and we were like, are we gonna make it or not? It took us like, it was I think 11 and a half hours.
0: My whole body was sore.
1: The second day she said like, I'm not going again.
0: On the second day, I just wanted to actually have fun and I just wanted to like give 100%.
4: Yes! Oh.
0: For me, the hard part was the jump and especially like the last jump.
5: Oh, nice. Scored some padlock, sorry.
1: Really surprised that I'm feeling this good. Wow, I'm gonna do it. And that, at that point, the focus went off and... No. I was super annoyed because I fell on a very last move. I mean, I felt tired, but at the same time, I felt like now I really know what to do.
5: Whoa.
4: Yes.
5: Nice.
0: Nice.
1: Natural. Oh.

0: I wanted something hard and something to challenge me. And this was an amazing way and amazing resetting, I would say.
1: Yes!
2: The feeling of topping out was, yeah, really, really good. It was hard, and that's why I'm even more happy I did it. The Rootsetters did the perfect job. There are no words I can say that would describe how honored and happy I am to be part of this.
3: Stop! Kill it!

0: It's the world famous Tower Bridge in the heart of London, and we're about to clear it free!
1: Let's get a little context here. Their target is a gap only 65 meters wide by 32 meters high. They will pass through that gap at speeds over 246 kilometers per hour. That's pretty fast. So pretty much, you are threading a needle.
0: Going down, going down. That's so intense, man.

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0: Remember when you were a kid and on the playground you tried to swing sky high? 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That swing at the playground was all right, but...
1: Yeah, we just wanted to make it bigger.

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But I cannot recreate the situation we have right now. We have just one moment to walk the line.

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Nope. As soon as the sun came out, the wind picked up quickly.

0: Ah, oh, that was a fight.
1: Yeah, boy.
2: So good.

0: Things just happen faster when you're close to the ground. 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
1: I'm way out of my comfort zone here.
2: You look after me, I'll look after you. That's a good deal. We'll spin to the left. We'll go quarter roll one way, back the other way. Oh, it was over there. All right, okay.
3: That was unbelievable.
2: Get the bag out if you think you need it. Sorry, mate.
4: I know what you're thinking. Sky. You want to watch these next Red Bull clips, but you wish there was a human beatboxing in the background. Well, it's your lucky day. My name is Marcus Perez, and I got you covered.

0: Well, welcome, mountain bike fans. This is the spectacle of all spectacles, Red Bull Rampage.
1: The hardest part about Rampage is guinea pigging new features and the first hit.
0: Here we go.
2: Whoa, steep drop makes it look way too easy.
3: It's best event ever.
0: You know, the level is high enough to where you gotta pull out all the stops.
4: Oh my, these things don't do it justice until you're there.
5: I want to go to Rampage one year, I do.
6: 15, Brendan Fairclough. Number 6, Emil Johansson, encore.
0: Here we go, tail whip. Opposite tail whip.
2: Whoa, how is he doing this in this wind?
0: No. Too heavy.
2: Dude, Jesus.

want that. I need to go. Coming for go.

0: the holder of 6 world records. This is Felix Baumgartner's Free Falls. Breaking his own previous record for the highest ever building base jump, the 101 Tower looms 501 meters in the air. It was the tallest building in the world until 2010. Can a man fly faster than a plane? Felix gears up to be the first human to race an airplane across the sky.
1: Stand by, ground crew. Here they come. He's making a move. He just passed the plane. Look out!
2: Now I'm past him.
0: Felix's next exploit is to base jump into the second biggest cave in the world.
1: 3,

The best part about Joyride 150 is just the freedom it gives me. Like, that's the reason I fell in love with BMX, is because you imagined it and you could bring it to life through just your imagination.

0: I get so many crazy ideas for this place, and 95% of the time the owners will agree with me and allow me to build what I want to build and, or change what I want to change and help give input to the park. And it's almost like it's my own park.
1: This is what happens when you think too much about BMX. You come up with different ideas.
2: Where else you want to be?

0: this day in surfing history is getting kicked off. Opening round, heat number one. Carissa Moore, five-time world champ, versus the Australian rookie on tour, Molly Picklum. Carissa Moore in the non-priority heat rolls into this one.
1: Carissa's the world champion of many world titles.
0: Molly looking down the line, nice roundhouse cutback.
2: Oh, look at that style right there.
1: I feel like you can either get stuck in the starstruck mind frame of where you just like let them tread over you.
0: Molly Picklum hunting down a section, attacks the lip.
1: Or you can really know that they are the best people and they're not gonna give it to you easily.
2: Molly Picklum taking the lead over Carissa Moore.
1: So then that only pushes you and makes you better.
0: Carissa Moore aims at the lip and attacks it.

0: a little bit of a bobble there, but recovers. Looking down the line, the wave steepens up, catches a rail.
1: Carissa Moore is up against the fence right now.
0: Molly Picklum is in the quarterfinals. Carissa Moore out of competition.
2: My whole objective of this whole surf thing is, okay, I'm good enough at it that I want to chase it and see how good I can actually get.

Biking combines a unique sensory experience of soothing sounds. 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

0: Where is everybody?
1: Count how many I do.
2: Go for it.

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2: Yes!

0: 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Long rallies, small court, fast decisions.
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1: One of the best shooters in the world meets one of the best shooters in the world.
2: Funny. I've never heard about you. Hee hee hee.
3: Shot for shot from the corner, let's do this.
2: Hope you make it harder than this. How's that elbow feeling, flesh man? Step in the game, ace in the deck. My motherboard can shoot better than you.
3: Every millisecond, this thing is updated.
2: I'd say splash, but I haven't been weather sealed yet.
3: That thing's a bucket.
2: You're going to need a bucket for all your tears.
3: If I had to play a game, I'm bringing Q with me.
2: I'd rather be sold for scrap metal.
3: Doesn't miss. This thing's amazing. The best technology in the world.
2: Flattery isn't going to put the ball in the hoop for you.
3: Uh-oh. It's getting hot in here.
4: We're using a 13-inch rim now.
2: All the hours I've spent training comes down to this very moment. I'm the best shooter in the world.
3: 13-inch rim, top of the key. Let's see how this goes. Woo! See what you got, Q.
2: I'm on it, Lethal.
3: Look how beautiful. I mean, this is just the art of shooting. I'll tell you one thing. You're the best shooter I've ever seen in my life. The 13-inch rims, 12-inch.
2: Just kidding, I don't miss. Effortless.
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0: Here we are back on the crack with the boys.
1: Once you enter that line, it's intense. You have to be on your toes and know what you're doing.
2: It's a kind of jump that we do once in a lifetime. It's a great honor to make the first wingsuit flight above Tokyo.

0: notice. Okay.
1: Did I tell you guys yet today that I love you, man? Because I do.
2: Here is your comprehensive Chilean travel guide. Bring the essentials. And once you arrive, don't forget to enjoy the outdoors.
3: I've been thinking about this project for a year, and it's finally time to hit it.
2: Chile has so much to offer, including rock climbing and four-wheeling. And of course, there's wakeboarding.

0: If I'm like too fast in one spot, I land in rock. If I'm too slow, I'm not able to get there and then I go down the waterfall. This is a place you don't want to do that at. It was like literally dropping out of the sky. It was crazy. You know that feeling you get in a roller coaster where you're like, I got that feeling on a wakeboard, which you're not supposed to get.
1: I hope that you've enjoyed your Chilean vacation, and we hope to see you again soon.
2: Jackie Ganner was known as the fastest barrel racer this side of Texas.
3: Barrel racing is a sport you often see at rodeos. You and your horse run in a cloverleaf pattern around three barrels, and it is a timed event.
2: But then, a stranger came to town, and he rode a new breed of steed.
4: The problem is that it was turning in no time. Just stopping, turn, and go. This with the bike is difficult.
2: The question was, who was faster?

0: Oh, I hate to lose. If you weren't a sore loser, you would never be a winner.
1: It was time to attack with the bike, and yeah, in the end, we get it.
2: After that, the stranger rode off into the sunset. And Jackie, she didn't care that she lost because the guy's bike had 250 horsepower.
3: Big show off, about to go off. If there's money on the table, rip the hoe off.

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1: My dearest, you drive me wild.

0: we're about to show you how we're going to try to chase darkness. Pete and I are going to recreate the famous Red Bull logo using our airplanes and the eclipse. So for chasing darkness, we have a few critical pieces. The sun, thank you, Pete. And the moon, thank you, Luke Akins. With the help of Luke guiding us from the ground, Pete and I are going to fly our extra 300s at 150 miles an hour, line up the sun, the moon, and the planes to get that epic shot.
1: To recreate the Red Bull logo in the sky, we'll be flying a line abreast formation. Kevin on my right, I'll be on the left.
2: I have no idea what's going on. I don't even know what planet we're on, basically, because I'm only focused on Pete.
3: In order to fly two little planes through the sun, we need a guide to line them up. So what we've kind of made is our own primitive sundial.
4: We just will stand here on the ground and we'll try to help direct the planes. Nailed it.
5: You're supposed to get chills during the eclipse. We are inbound, we check mark totality. Looking good. Little right, right. Looking good.
6: Mission complete.
7: Mark is definitely one of a kind. He's kind of making his own little realm of snowboarding with the butters and the crazy spins. And I mean, Marcus landed a triple when he's 13 and he landed a quad when he was 16.
8: What?
7: He's in a realm of his own.
9: Quad quirk, it's four flips and five times around yourself.
10: I was pretty focused on not doing the quad. I just heard that Billy Morgan did it, so I just needed to do it too. When we were standing on top of the drop-in in Dubai, I was telling myself that don't do it. But when I got up to the lip, I just kind of did it.

0: Mission complete.
1: Captain, are you ready to meet your finalists?
2: All the pressure was on myself.

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I'm a professional beatboxer. The music you're about to hear is made with nothing but my voice, and there's nothing else to it.

0: 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What? There's no shot.
1: Pump,

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1: Yes.
0: You got this.
2: It looks like quite a lot of G-forces.
1: It is.

0: Jasper, you're the boss.
1: Good work, everybody.
2: Boom.
3: Good work, everybody.
1: That's a wrap.
4: So just remember, don't be shy of the RPM. It'll rev to the moon. Loves it. Let's get you in there, bro. Woo!
5: They like to try different kind of disciplines.
4: So just first gear. Oh, yeah, you're right. Foot on the clutch.
5: Yep. To test your skills in a different way and learn, you know, learn from the best. Hi, my name is Max Verstappen, and I'm here to learn how to drift by this guy.
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7: First one, we'll just come in, little handbrake entry, do some donuts.
4: A little bit of gas. Straight into it. Little handbrake, that's it. Woo! Oh, bloody natural, mate. All right, so this time, figure it back. Like a walk in the park, mate. All right, let's go back to the start. We'll have a go at the Scandi. Don't try focus on getting too close to the cones.
5: I will see how it goes, yeah.
4: We're getting there, we're getting there. And then finish, handbrake in.
5: Oh, we had a call.
4: Oh, that's what the burning smell is. I'm like, is that electrical?
5: Yeah, great day for me. Yeah, I probably want to do more now.

0: getting a little seasick.
1: Are you kidding me?

top now, so what's up? I'm on top now, so what's up? I'm on top now, so what's up?

0: I think it's very easy to understand how difficult it is to fly with a plane through a tunnel. We have always been interested in pushing the boundaries, and the tunnel is just the next step. That is something I've never done, and nobody has ever done. And this makes this project really, really exciting, and on the other side, really, really scary. The physics of the tunnel showed us that there are waves that will require me to react in less than 250 milliseconds. I'm 100% scared.
1: At this time, I'm going to ask that you fasten your seatbelt.

I always Google and search for nice locations. Always interested to find some epic spots for wake skating. Once I seen this one, it was always on my mind. This place is huge. Seeing these endless options of the lagoons in the desert and being able to do what I love to do, it's just unreal.

0: The original idea of the Hardline track was an idea that evolved over time. You know, we knew of this mountain, we knew the scale and the size of this mountain, and we knew it was a beast. So we went to Red Bull and said, guys, we could build the hardest track in the world down here.
1: The cannon, the step up.
2: This is Red Bull Hardline, the toughest downhill race on the planet. Oh, big trouble! Oh, low goes down hard! Oh my word!
0: And each feature is one of the hardest features we could ride, and they loved it, and that's where it came from.
2: Oh, it goes down hard!
3: The nature of these mountains just lends itself really well to riding and building tracks and jumps. And it's the reason that my brother's been able to create such a of a bike park here.
4: Yeah, the whole way down, you're just like literally holding your breath.
5: This is the hardest downhill track in the world, and this drone's gonna try and follow me down.
4: It's easy enough to session, but to do a full run from top to bottom, you've got to be so on it. It just gets gnarlier and gnarlier towards the bottom.
6: Tape dropping in 3, 2, 1.
7: What you're about to see is the sickest FPV drone shot in mountain bike history.

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2: It's a kind of jump that we do once in a lifetime. 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
2: So we all rely on our feeling, on our experience, on the visual.

0: It's a great honor to be here to make the first wingsuit flight above Tokyo. It's for sure something we will remember all our life.
1: That was Frederick Fugan. And this tiny little dot on the screen is also him.

0: how to break a world record. First, you'll need a ghost town steeped in history, where time stands still, and the echoes of the past whisper through abandoned streets. You'll need a measuring tape. Make it a long one, and let your cowboy-clad expert ensure every inch is just right. 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Then you need an athlete, an American athlete.
1: This is Bryce Menzies here in New Mexico at the New Frontier jump site. That's where the takeoff is. The landing is all the way over here past all the ghost town. Really excited to get this feat going. 332 feet is the world record right now, and we're looking to break it.
0: Next, assemble a crack team of builders and engineers, masters of their craft, ready to turn dreams into reality. With their expertise, they'll fashion the launch ramp that will send our daredevils soaring through the sky. And of course, you need a very powerful trophy truck.

0: Hello, my name is Marcus Perez, and I'm here to provide music for the following Red Bull clip. Now, the catch is, the only musical instrument I'm allowed to use is my mouth.
1: All personnel, report to the nearest tornado shelter.
0: So, should be fun. Hope you enjoy.
2: Boom, boom, boom, boom, boom, boom, boom, boom, boom, boom, boom, boom, boom, boom, boom, boom, boom, boom, boom, boom, boom, boom, boom, boom, boom, boom, boom, boom, boom, boom, boom, boom, boom, boom, boom, boom, boom, boom, boom, boom, boom, boom, boom, boom, boom, boom, boom, boom, boom, boom, boom, boom, boom, boom, boom, boom, boom, boom, boom, boom, boom, boom, boom, boom, boom, boom, boom, boom, boom, boom, boom, boom, boom, boom, boom, boom, boom, boom, boom, boom, boom, boom, boom, boom, boom, boom, boom, boom, boom, boom, boom, boom, boom, boom, boom, boom, boom, boom, boom, boom, boom, boom, boom, boom, boom, boom, boom, boom, boom, boom, boom, boom, boom, boom, boom, boom, boom, boom, boom, boom, boom, boom, boom, boom, boom, boom

0: They called me and asked me if I was available to help out on this project. They said, we're doing a film with Danny McCaskill. And I said, Danny who? They said, look on YouTube. So I looked and I saw that this guy had a couple views on YouTube. And I said, you know what? I'm gonna make him a star.
1: Today's plant stunt is a front flip into the street using a bump to catch the back wheel and send Danny into a spin and land somewhere down there.
2: Confident, Daniel?
3: No. No, I'm not. The risk on the bump front flip is, it's not very pleasant. If you hit the planter too hard, then it tends to make you under-rotate. Your feet come off the pedals, and then you land really hard sitting down. If you try to take off too early and you miss the planter, which is very easy to do, especially when you're a little bit scared of the move, it's pretty much like doing a diving headfirst front flip to concrete. I had that all in the back of my mind, and the idea of trying to do it onto like proper concrete was pretty terrifying.
4: This is pretty scary.

If you thought balancing on tennis nets was cool, how about clotheslines in Turkey? No, Danny, this is not your video.

0: The Natural History Museum. Home to discoveries by some of the world's greatest explorers, hosts a collection of over 80 million specimens from around the globe. It is truly a celebration of the beauty, complexity, and diversity of life on our planet.
1: Basically, we're making history, you know?
2: Yeah! We're in! Let's go! Oh my God!
3: We are in London in the Natural History Museum, and we are turning this place into an escape park.
2: Hurry up!
1: Usually, skateboarding get kicked out.
3: Every place we go, like a shopping mall and places like a museum, and we see good ground and spots, and we really want to skate, but we can't.
2: We got it!
1: Now it's like, you know, not kicked out, and we're skating inside a museum.
2: I think it's a once-in-a-lifetime opportunity. I don't think much people will do that again.
3: We're the only ones to do it, so it's exciting to be here.
4: I want to skate everything. I can't believe it. It's like a game, you know? It's super crazy.
2: We're making history in the Natural History Museum.
5: Go post it.
6: Ready?
1: When we get here, I was like pretty amazed. I mean, it's kind of like scary outside, spooky, but once you get in, it's like shock. Like, I was shocked.
2: The big whale that's in the air.
1: This one's like massive, and they hang it.
4: I'm so excited to have the opportunity to skate here with crazy animals.
3: We don't want to break anything because everything's so valuable that I don't think they can even find another one.
1: Like the structure, like even the details. Probably like, how old is this? 200s?
2: Yeah, there's some protection on the walls and on things that are pretty vulnerable.
1: The mattress and stuff, the cover, the tanks.
4: We need to take care about the place, you know? But what's fine? We don't break nothing, so lucky girls.
3: Oh my God, this is amazing.
1: Look at this rail.
3: It's like, I invited a friend of mine that he builds like a lot of skate parks and like ramps and, you know, we've been working together for years.
2: Are you ready for this?
7: I haven't seen you forever.
1: Good to see you again.
3: Do you think you can build us like a little ramp, like a kicker, so I can like do a trick over?
7: What are you gonna do?
3: Don't ask hard questions. All right, you got 45 minutes to build us a ramp.
7: Okay, start the clock.
8: Hi, how are you doing? This is Joe Segley here. So we kind of got together with him and figured out a little strategy. We're gonna do a little roller ramp. I'm gonna do a little kicker that'll take her out over the T-Rex. You can hear right now, we're trying to get a lot of construction. There's a lot of banging going on, but we're keeping focused because the girls are on the way. We gotta be ready for them, and we're looking forward to see what they can do.
9: All in all, relatively plain sailing.
10: Working with the other people involved just to make sure that we knew exactly what it was we were making. A little bit of sleep deprivation, but nearly there of it all. Put ramps in like old churches and an old theater and places, but not a museum. No, I don't think, not as far as I know, it's not been ramped in a museum ever. Little element of a risk of a ball flying off somewhere, but we've put measures in place to stop that happening. But you can understand why it would make the people who are in the museum nervous.
3: This place is incredible. There's a lot of places we can skate, a lot of spots, so let's go.
2: Ah!
4: What's this? Leticia was so sick in that session. She did too many tricks.
2: I know Leticia for sure, but it's the first time we're actually going to skate together. She's actually really funny and a straight-up woman. I like that.
3: Come on, Joe, let's go. Hurry up.
1: I'm a big fan, like, you know, growing up, watching her videos. One of my idols, one of the most successful skaters.
2: Let's go!
3: When we first saw the stairs, we thought it would be perfect for Araya. So they built a Araya and they're putting there so we can skate.
1: Let's go! This is a rail and I'm gonna try from board.
3: First try.
1: First tee right here. Got something down. We all skated together. We hyped each other up.
3: Everyone got trick. Everyone had fun, and it's something that I could skate all day.
0: The Minerals Gallery contains some of the most important and comprehensive collections of their kind in the world. Featuring around 185,000 priceless specimens and guarded 24/7, they are the crown jewels of the museum.
3: I mean, if we break anything, do we have to pay?
1: We're on, oh, sorry, we're on. And we found a bench right here, and they're about to have sesh. I'm using this camera to film everything. Hi.
3: Marge has been my homie for a long time. We've been doing a lot of competitions together, and even though she's not able to skate in this project because she's just had a surgery, it was something that I asked them to invite her, you know? Like, I wanted her to be here. I just wanted her energy.
1: Come on, right here.
5: Trick.
1: She wanted me to be here, so I gave what she wanted.
5: Holy ball.
1: You guys, it's so good. It's pretty easy for me because I'm just being myself and messing around, you know, but also hyping them up because, like, we're filming, like, from 10 p.m. till 5 in the morning.

0: Get it.
1: Margie, you got some good filming.
0: Can't skate, but at least I have something to do. For me, that's how I wanted to get film, or like stuff like that, so you probably know the angles and stuff. And I was kind of like filming with a fisheye, like officially. I think I'm gonna change career. No, I'm just kidding.
2: How is that?
3: It's hard to tell at this time of night.
2: What time is it?
3: We're at 2:30. So I think we're in need of a break soon. So yeah, I think the girls are getting tired. We're all getting tired. We're up against it, but it's really fun.
4: Right.
5: Warm back up.
0: She cried.
3: Yeah.
5: Yeah.
0: Do it. Oh, what?
4: She's crying.
0: She's like crying now. Hey.
6: For me, it was definitely the hardest. Ledge is definitely not something that I enjoy skating so much.
1: Personally, for me, it's very important to like get the hype from your friends. I think I wouldn't be doing tricks like this if it wasn't with the friends I'm skating with.
7: The whole thing about skating, well, for me anyway, is finding new spots. I think with explorers, that's the thing that drove them as well. Those little gems or little cutty nuggets of spots. You know, it's the same thing as finding something like a 2 kilogram topaz stone.

0: The species found in the museum aren't simply stored for analysis, but framed in ways that showcase what we can learn from them about life on Earth.
1: The girls are going to do a session on a croc tank.
2: The croc tank.
3: The box.
2: I helped them design it.
4: They put a big bank and then they skate it as a ledge and as a manual pad, but it's like a big drop.
5: It's a pretty big box, it's quite dark, and so we want to really, really highlight the crocodile inside it.
6: And one thing we do have to put in now is tube lights, two tube lights, okay?
7: Do you do that at home?
8: No.
7: How many times, Stephanie?
8: I only clean toilets at home. My wife makes me, that's my job, clean the toilets.
9: When I saw the box, I think, oh man, it's big.
2: At first, it was like, whoa, it looks amazing, but it's kind of scary, you know? Like, I don't trust the glass that much. I was like, that thing can break at any moment.
9: I'm so scared about.
10: Next one.
11: Aldana is a little bit more quiet, but she's so funny as well.
9: What kind of dinosaur is? Yeah?
2: Yeah. I met her just now a couple weeks ago in South Africa, and I was like, whoa, she can really skate.
9: Super crazy. It's getting a box with a croc inside.
2: The kickflip man, I was really not planning. I just started skating and I was like, let me try something. Got a trick and I was really stoked on it. I normally don't plan my tricks that much. Luckily, we got to skate, we didn't break anything, and it was actually really fun.
4: Can you see it? Oh, shoot.
11: Can you see this much?
4: Go for it. We got it.
12: Is that bright enough?
13: I think so.
12: Yeah. All right, let's do it.
14: Thank you.

0: the end. Come on.
1: Victory trick. Yes.
0: Go on. Yes. Yes. Yes.
2: It was a leg reaver.
0: No, that was sick. Yeah. Yeah, Laurie.
3: You know, I've been skating with Laura for a long time, but I only see her in competition, and she's amazing, a great skater.
4: Skateboarding for me is just freedom, like doing whatever I want with my friends, having fun.
5: Hi.
3: Thank you.
4: Yeah.
6: I think it looks good.
4: Cheers. Yeah, we'll see what today brings. I think we're gonna skate the little outside rail.
7: And it's kind of cold outside.
8: We're scoping out some angles at the moment. The exterior of the Natural History Museum. It's looking a little like a demonic hellscape with the red LEDs, with the red lighting coming up. Luckily, it stopped raining.
9: It was raining quite heavily yesterday and earlier, but we've got a break in the weather, so we might get a bit of exterior action.
3: Come on, right here. Right here.
4: Bye. He hates me so much.

Everyone's trying to like skate. I mean, I'm here to like, you know, mess around.

0: We've had a lot of great skating going on so far today, and we're looking forward to skating this kicker in, and I'm looking for maybe a kickflip out of the pizza, and it's gonna be a lot of fun.
1: Joe from CA Skateboard, they built a big ramp just to roll in to get some speed, and then the bang, and then over the raptor, we call it Bobby. We call him Bobby, you know?
2: Bobby. Don't say Bobby.
3: Oh, Bobby, I miss you.
4: Bobby.
5: You want to skate Bobby. Yeah.
2: Bobby the dinosaur. I never jump over a dinosaur in my life, and I don't think I'll ever will again.
6: I think it's a once-in-a-lifetime opportunity. I don't think much people will do that again. I'm really grateful that we had the chance to do this.
1: So much cameras, you know?
7: That's the ad right there.
2: That camera rig with 60 camera was nuts. It was crazy.
8: I never seen that thing before, so it's super incredible.
7: We're building a 60 camera array to capture the skaters this evening over the Velociraptor. We'll be firing all these 60 cameras at the same time, opening the shutters for about 2 seconds. Then we'll be using some strobe flashes to capture her as she comes up and as she comes over this ramp. And these little frozen moments of time as we pan around her.
6: They tested the flashes, and I was like, I was a bit worried, like, fuck, maybe I get, like, distracted.
2: It was just crazy to have, like, flashes going on, like, nonstop.
9: More or less 100 cameras.
2: Yeah.
9: For one shot.
2: Yeah, I'll say we have around 100 cameras filming us, so this is cool. So we gotta make it look good.
1: I'll be here cheering for you. You got this. All right, let's go.
8: This drink was crazy because was high, you know?
2: I love jumping over stuff, so it was a night that I was looking forward, and I didn't know if it was gonna be possible because the ground was so slippery.

0: That was a scary one. I don't usually jump like gaps or something, but so I was a little scared at the beginning. But when once I did it, I was like, oh, it's actually pretty fun.
1: Right here, right here.
2: It took me a while to land my kickflip, but I thought I was gonna get it like a little easier. Good.

0: everything about it was so hard to skate, you know? There was a lot of people around. It's, you know, a huge production, and it just makes everything harder.
1: You had it.

0: We had some crazy cameras, and I just saw the photo from last night, and it looks amazing. So really excited. We got Cheesecake the Dinosaur.
1: Spending our last night here at Natural History Museum with Aldana. Invited some few girls from UK to skate with us for our last session. And I think they're having a good time, you know? We're about to join them.

0: actually really romantic, isn't it? Like, outside it's really nicely lit and then coming in here. I'm a bit speechless at first, because obviously it's such a forbidden thing to skate somewhere like this, so it's pretty cool to be able to just skate around and the floor's really nice.
1: It's weird. It feels like I shouldn't be here. But it's really cool. Like, I don't think anyone else could say they've been skating in the museum.
2: It's mad that the museum would let anybody into skateboard. It's mind-blowing.
3: Doing whatever I want with my friends, having fun, that's the main part for me. And having opportunities like this gets even more fun.
4: I never get bored, I never get over it. It's all about having fun and learning new tricks. I just love everything about skating, you know?
5: For me, it's like really being free, you know?
6: I can go any place with my board, any part of the world, and if I have my board, everything was easy to do, you know?
4: It's something that in a few years I'm gonna look back and I'm gonna be like, whoa, I can't believe we got to skate inside a museum, you know? It's not something that people can do it all the time. Like skating with friends and traveling and doing projects like this, you know, I'm just glad that I'm part of it.
7: That's it. That's a raptor.

think it's very easy to understand how difficult it is to fly with a plane through a tunnel. We have always been interested in pushing the boundaries, and the tunnel is just the next step. But it's something I've never done, and nobody I've ever done. And this makes this project really, really exciting, and on the other side, really, really scary. The physics of the tunnel showed us that there are waves that will require me to react in less than 250 milliseconds. I'm 100% scared.

I always Google and search for nice locations. Always interested to find some epic spots for wake skating. Once I seen this one, it was always on my mind. This place is huge. Seeing these endless options of the lagoons in the desert and being able to do what I love to do, it's just unreal.

0: The original idea of the Hardline track was an idea that evolved over time. You know, we knew of this mountain, we knew the scale and the size of this mountain, and we knew it was a beast. So we went to Red Bull and said, guys, we could build the hardest track in the world down here.
1: The cannon, the step up.
2: This is Red Bull Hardline, the toughest downhill race on the planet. Oh, big throw! Oh, low goes down hard! Oh my word.
0: And each feature is one of the hardest features.

0: because we could write, and they loved it, and that's where it came from.
1: The nature of these mountains just lends itself really well to riding and building tracks and jumps. And it's the reason that my brother's been able to create such a

0: toe on it. It just gets gnarlier and gnarlier towards the bottom.
1: Cave dropping in 3, 2, 1.
2: What you're about to see is the sickest FPV drone shot in mountain bike history.

0: Nice. Good work, guys.
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2: It's a kind of jump that we do once in a lifetime. Visually for us, it's super intense. Even before leaving the helicopter, just looking down and looking at the whole city of Tokyo, it's already a big emotion. We only had one chance, and to be precise and to handle the trajectory, the speed, the angle of attack, because we don't have instruments like an airplane.
3: Primary flight display, navigation display,
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2: So we all rely on our feeling, on our experience, on the visual.

0: It's a great honor to be here to make the first wingsuit flight above Tokyo. It's for sure something we will remember all our life.
1: That was Frederick Fugen. And this tiny little dot on the screen is also him.

0: how to break a world record. First, you'll need a ghost town steeped in history, where time stands still and the echoes of the past whisper through abandoned streets. You'll need a measuring tape. Make it a long one and let your cowboy-clad expert ensure every inch is just right. Set the stage with dramatic clouds looming over the town for dramatic purposes. Then you need an athlete, an American athlete.
1: This is Bryce Menzies here in New Mexico at the New Frontier jump site. That's where the takeoff is. The landing is all the way over here past all the ghost town. Really excited to get this feat going. 332 feet is the world record right now, and we're looking to break it.
0: Next, assemble a crack team of builders and engineers, masters of their craft, ready to turn dreams into reality. With their expertise, they'll fashion the launch ramp that will send our daredevil soaring through the sky. And of course, you need a very powerful trophy truck.

0: Hello, my name is Marcus Perez, and I'm here to provide music for the following Red Bull clip. Now, the catch is, the only musical instrument I'm allowed to use is my mouth.
1: All personnel, report to the nearest tornado shelter.
0: So, should be fun. Hope you enjoy.

0: They called me and asked me if I was available to help out on this project. They said, we're doing a film with Danny McCaskill. And I said, Danny who? They said, look on YouTube. So I looked and I saw that this guy had a couple views on YouTube. And I said, you know what? I'm gonna make him a star.
1: Today's plant stunt is a front flip into the street using a bump to catch the back wheel and send Danny into a spin and land somewhere down there.
2: Confident, Daniel?
3: No. No, I'm not. The risk on the bump front flip is it's not very pleasant. If you hit the planter too hard, then it tends to make you under-rotate. Your feet come off the pedals, and then you land really hard sitting down. If you try to take off too early and you miss the planter, which is very easy to do, especially when you're a little bit scared of the move, it's pretty much like doing a diving headfirst front flip to concrete. I had that all in the back of my mind, and the idea of trying to do it onto like proper concrete was pretty terrifying.
4: This is pretty scary.

If you thought balancing on tennis nets was cool, how about clotheslines in Turkey? No, Danny, this is not your video.

0: I am attempting to run 7 marathons on all 7 continents in 1 week. So far, I've completed 5 of 7 marathons needed to receive the coveted Great World Race Finisher Medal. In the last episode, I battled the Australian sun with 82-year-old Dan Little.
1: Somebody's got to be the oldest and the slowest, and I'm proud to be it.
0: Laughed through the desert with Adrian, who ran his first ever marathon earlier this week.
2: Do you want one, Adrian?
3: I'm all right.
2: Okay.
0: And thanks to the energy of a small town, ran my fastest marathon of the week in Portugal.
2: 4:42. Do you realize what you've just done?
4: Fastest time with the fifth one.
0: With only 2 races to go, we're about to run our hardest marathon yet in Cartagena, Colombia.
5: This type of heat and this type of humidity, it's not going to be kind to you. It's definitely going to show how depleted people are.
6: Michelle is in a dark place right now.
7: The sun is starting to come up. It becomes a living war zone of heat.
0: This is the grand finale of the Great World Race.
4: We have just landed in Cartagena, Colombia. It's like midnight. It's 100% humidity.
8: Oh my God. Oh, it's like a cloud.
4: Our next race starts in a few hours. And on top of all of that, my period just started. To run my 6th marathon of the week. Oh my God.
2: Voice.
4: My period just started.
2: Oh, God.
9: Oh, no.
4: It's bleeding down my leg right now.
9: Oh, you're going to cry. That is crust.
5: I feel like everybody comes into this race and has this expectation of Antarctica is, like, so brutal, which it definitely is, so you should feel that way. But I think the silent killer is marathon number 6, and that's in Cartagena, Colombia.
4: Dan? So this is your 4th time doing this. Mm-hmm.
1: It is.
4: A few days ago, you told me this is the week where you feel half dead, but most alive.
1: Half dead, totally exhausted, but never more alive at the same time.
4: I'm definitely feeling the half dead part, Dan.

0: It's 3:30 in the morning. We're getting ready to start. And it's a pivot. It's a shift from how we did it the year before. And the reason we're doing it this way is because two people last year ended up in the hospital from heat stroke and heat exhaustion.
1: Nobody said two people had heat stroke last year. What the heck?
0: Yeah. Yeah.
2: You know, this is the one that tests character probably the most in terms of the humidity. Last year, when they got off the plane, they said it was like opening an oven door because it was during the day. So starting in the dark, this is a huge advantage compared to last year.
3: So we should try and get as many miles in as we can while it's still dark.
2: Yeah, but not redlining.
0: And as soon as the sun comes up, you are at risk.
3: I honestly feel like I'm in, like, a fever dream. Only in your nightmares are you running in a silent city overnight. It's so humid. Everything hurts. Oh. I feel like I'm just, like, melting. Nick, are you okay? Good, Nick?
4: Yeah, it's bloody nose.
3: Bloody nose.
4: Yeah.
3: Okay.
5: And here is where I'm really starting to see people fall apart. There's a racer on crutches, people are stopping far more often.
6: Well, I'm trying to make this.
7: Yeah.
6: Be life.
7: Just the humidity, for sure.
8: But the only way I could describe running in Cartagena was think of maybe a sauna in your local gym and just feel just jog, just jogging it. That's exactly how it felt.
9: Do you want me to spray your knees again, see if that helps?
3: Okay. Thank you.
10: Strong and happy, think of happy thoughts. You little superstar, you're amazing, you are. You're fine. Just keep moving. It's supposed to be like this at some point. It's okay.
11: I'm coming! I'm coming! Let's go! We got this!
3: Okay.
11: I believe in you.
3: Oh my god, what the f, dude?
11: We're almost there. Thank you. We got it.
12: The pain cave is, it's this crossing into an area of suck, I would say.
11: We're so lucky it's happening at this time of the day.
3: No.
11: When the sun comes out.
3: It's so hot.
12: But it's like entering this zone where everything is now very uncomfortable because of this like insane challenge that you've taken on. It's crossing over usually for a lot of people into the unknown. It's new territory. It's something that they haven't touched before. And that's where you have a lot of opportunity to grow and to really challenge yourself.
11: John, secretly competing against you.
3: What do you mean?
11: Ever since you beat my ass in Antarctica, I was like, hey, away from me! And then you took the next one, and I took one, and I think you're like one up on me.
3: Oh,
11: so you're doing kick ass, you know?
0: I look to Michelle and I say, Michelle, we gotta beat the sunlight. As soon as the sun hits, the temperature begins to change and it increases, the humidity increases, it becomes a living war zone of heat.
11: Let's go! This is life! What feels like to be alive today? You gotta love this. The alternative is no good. I'm running 6 feet. No pain. It's all growth right here, Michelle. What you're feeling right here, it's all growth.
13: Okay. Michelle is in a dark place right now. Physically, mentally, emotionally. Tears are starting to flow.
14: Is Michelle okay? She looks pretty ropey there coming through.
12: She's just emotional. She's hurting. It's 5.5 marathons.
14: But I haven't actually seen that expression on her face this week yet.
3: I put a lot of my most vulnerable moments online and in these episodes, but Marathon 6 feels exceptionally vulnerable to me. I'm sort of battling a feminine shame of being on my period and everybody knows. God hates women. I decided that. God hates women. Don't put that in the video. I'm often still surprised at how much internalized shame I have about it, that it was still a little embarrassing to cry.

0: to bleed. But then additional shame because of how it impacts my external state. All my self-doubt, all my concerns, all of my anxiety.
1: I feel like when I told most people I wanted to do this, their response was worry and even trying to convince me to not do it.
2: Oh, of course, yeah.
1: I just, like, this has been so hard. But I think I'm just devastated that there was another version of me that didn't do this. For myself. And that makes me really sad. But also really happy that I did it.
2: I want to give you something to hold on to. How old are you?
1: I'm 33.
2: Okay. There are people here old enough to be your parents and your grandparents that didn't figure out what you just figured out at 33. They didn't figure it out till today.
3: I was never an elite athlete. And it was not until the age of 38 that I did my first marathon. I have done 277 marathons or ultra marathons.
4: I did 17K for 17 days in 2024 as a fundraiser for my son, AJ, who passed away after 17 wonderful days together. And if we don't go outside our comfort zones, we'll never really grow.
2: I heard the amount of followers you have, the size of it, the entire city, a big city that follows you, looks up to you. But you, Michelle, you have a talent that resonates with millions of people. And it's natural for people to say, no, you can't do it. That's natural. They're supposed to. The ones who can and the ones who cannot. And you are one of the ones who can.
1: I can't.
5: Michelle, this version of you that you're going through, this version, it's part of the journey. And I experienced it. I saw it happening in others. I saw it happening in Michelle.
1: Thanks for being here.
2: Oh, thank you for being here. Thank you on making the world a little bit better. We still have a job to do. Get it done. Tomorrow, you celebrate.
1: Yes.
2: But until then, left foot, right foot. Left foot, right foot. Through Colombia.
1: Vamos.
2: Oh.
0: The craziest thing I would get to say from this week is, I ran a marathon in Antarctica. let me one-up that. I ran a marathon at 3:30 in the morning at 90% humidity in Cartagena, Colombia, bleeding on my period. And you know what else that means? I ran every marathon before that in my luteal phase. Think about that.
6: Hello there and happy weekend, everybody. Things are going to wrap up pretty nicely around here for this final weekend before Thanksgiving. Morning sun heating things up. It's going to be a scorcher out there. Stay cool out there and enjoy your weekend.
0: Today is a really exciting day. A day just a few months ago I wasn't sure I would make it to, which is the seventh day of running seven marathons on all seven continents. It's a really, really exciting energy here in Miami because a lot of people's family and friends came out.
7: It's like everybody's supporters, crowds, there's people that have been watching the live stream all around the world that show up there and they're like, hey, T, Tark, the Tux, I love the Tux.
2: Number seven, baby.
8: It's a lot, Michelle, it's been a pleasure.
4: So you feel like a rock star, like I've never experienced anything.
7: Just like everything's pumping, right? You're there, you made it. It's the finish line.
0: But I'm also really sad to say goodbye to everybody. Dan, we just wanted to say good luck. It was
9: yes.
0: So great to meet you this week. Yeah, have a great run today.
9: And I will get a picture with you.
0: Yes, sir.
9: Pleasure.
0: It's really rare to find a group like this of people who are

0: joyful and bold enough to do something this crazy, it was for sure worth it to have the privilege of getting to meet and learn from and suffer with these people.
1: I'm so proud of you. You're a rock star.
2: Strong woman.
3: No more gels after today for a while.
0: I know that's right. Well,
2: this has been great fun, hasn't it? What a blast we've had.
4: Round six down, one to go. I want to thank you very much for joining us this year. And I want to wish you the best of luck. All right, we get started here. 3, 2, 1.
1: Great start.
5: She's kind of in performance mode, which is really amazing at the end of this. She might PR today. She ran a 4:42 in Portugal. She's kind of flying right now.
6: I think the euphoria that everyone was under and the idea that they were just always one step closer to finishing was the focus of the day. And there were so many people around, so many fans, so many supporters, so much great energy. It was just inevitable this was going to be a fantastic finish.
3: Is that your daughter, by any chance?
0: Yes!
3: Obviously.
7: My daughter, Lex, came out, which was cool to have her there and run some laps with me.
3: This is my daughter.
1: Hey there.
0: Hey.
1: Where's your suit?
7: Now it feels real. It feels like a real race. There's signs and banners and people on megaphones and speakers.
0: Back in July, I flew to Miami on a layover. The flight got canceled and I was stuck here for a day. But I realized, hey, I'm in Miami. This is the finish line. And so I ran here and I visualized crossing the 7th finish line. And I don't think I fully believe myself, but I'm really glad I did because I'm going to. We're going across the finish line in Miami. It's amazing. There's just always more to give.
1: Yeah.
0: There's always more. Even when I don't think I have it. I do.
1: Yeah.
0: I really do. I have so much more to give.
1: By the way, you're doing this song. We're on great pace today, I have to say. Pace is right up there.
3: How many miles does your watch say we've done?
0: 10.8. A bunch of our friends made a video for me, sending messages. I want to play it.
1: Do it.
0: And give me a little spirit.
8: Michelle, it's Cleo. You are crushing this. We're all cheering for you. I know how hard you've been working for this. I know without a shadow of a doubt that there is no chance that you wake up tomorrow and you think to yourself that you didn't give everything you've got in this final marathon. You got this. Let's go.
2: If there was one human on this planet that I would put my money on actually accomplishing it, it's you. What you've got is in the brain. It's like your mentality on these things. So you're probably gonna need that here. Dig deep, you got this.
9: You are a little insane for this one, and I think you already know that, but soak it in. Like, really appreciate how ridiculous it is that you were able to turn all this into a reality and make sick videos in the process. What a dream.
10: Ever since you got your black belt, I feel like you're part of my family. We are all cheering for you, so finish this race, and after you're done, let's have a nice party. How's that, okay?
11: When I'm going through something that seems impossible, I actually frequently ask myself, what would Michelle do? And the answer is pretty much always, she would not give up.
12: Are you thinking about giving up? Don't! As the ancient saying goes, keep going. Do it for the little girl that watches your videos, that finds inspiration in who you are and what you do. Do it for her. Keep going!
0: I can't believe I'm gonna actually do this. I'm actually gonna do it. I spent this past 6 months in hell training for this, and I am gonna earn it. I'm gonna earn it so I always, always have more to give. Always. I'm gonna finish in Miami, and I'm gonna make myself so proud.
13: We're on the final stretch. This is it.
14: I am so proud of you, and I hope that you were proud of yourself.
15: Myself and everyone at Yes Theory is cheering for you.
16: I know there have been times you didn't believe you could do this, but we believe in you.
17: Just know that you got a lot of people, including us, cheering you on.
0: Go,
14: don't
18: forget that all of your training has led you up to this moment, and that every step you take has purpose.
19: You're in the final stretch, step after step. Take baby steps if you have to. And get that last marathon in the books, baby! Yeah, Michelle!
20: What motivated you to sign up for this?
21: My kids. I want them to know that there's a lot of great people out there, and you got to be out there to go experience the people and build a community, and the more you love on others, the more they love on you.
22: I just kept thinking, this entire run, it's about we. Like my wife said, you did it, but it's all about we, so I can't do it without her. I can't do it without the family.
23: I love you.
22: I love you. I'm so proud of you.
24: Every single day is a gift. We don't get a lot of time on this earth, so use every single day to the fullest.
25: 17 days. That's all it was. We really had 17 days. It's not really a lot. So there's been so much in my life that I've experienced because AJ lived. I hope that he's proud. Just to hope he's proud of that I pushed myself to do these events and experiences just because of his moment that he had with us.
1: Couldn't have scripted a better ending for you than this. One more lap, you're rocking this.
26: Yeah. Without the blessings of me being alive, I wouldn't be able to do this, let alone finish this. Beautiful people and just blessed.
27: You did it. We got it done. If you're scared of pain, you're missing out. The growth is happening right here. I couldn't have done it without these two right here. Run it with me.
1: That is her.
27: Yeah.
1: Yeah, it's Michelle.
27: Michelle.
1: It is.
28: That's 26. That's Michelle.
29: I did this challenge because I wanted to see who I would be if I could do it.
30: I was just having all of these doubts, and it's just, this community is so special.
27: Nice job.
30: I did it. And they helped me cross so many finish lines this week that I wasn't sure I would be able to.
29: I have so much more to give.
31: Congratulations. Well done. There's a Miami North American medal.
30: Under five.
27: Under five.
30: Let's
27: go. Yeah. Congratulations.
32: I'm so proud of you.
31: The Golden Marathon September.
30: What? I've been dreaming about crossing this finish line for 6 months. Look at this!
33: Oh! Got my lucky underwear on.
30: Yeah! You can never get rid of this underwear.
33: I know.
34: The group of people, strangers, but you bond so fast. You've shared an experience, so you just kind of bond for life. One lesson would be just to not assume that you have limits, that we can all do more than we think we can, and that if we push ourselves, we push our mind, our hearts, our souls, it'll be good. Life will be better.

0: 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Long rallies, small court, fast decisions.
1: Uno, dos, tres, and por cuatro.
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3: I've done a lot of crazy things on this channel. But this is the first time I'm attempting something I genuinely think is impossible. It's called the Great World Race.
4: Running a marathon is already impressive in and of itself.

0: itself, but how about running seven of them in 7 days on all seven continents?
1: Less than 300 people in the history of mankind have ever finished all seven. And it's a race that absolutely wrecks even the most elite athletes.
2: Can I do that? And if I could, wow, what type of person would I be on the other side of that?
1: To accomplish this, I'll need to run farther than I've ever run and prepare my body to survive in the most extreme biomes on Earth. And yes, that includes Antarctica.
3: Hey, so this is
4: Everything there is, designed to kill you.
1: What you're about to watch is the unbelievable story that follows me and 60 of the craziest people you'll ever meet.
5: Somebody's got to be the oldest.
1: Living in a plane for 7 days, flying around the globe, hitting the highest of highs and the lowest of lows.
6: Michelle is in a dark place right now.
1: This is the Great World Race.
7: Let's go!
8: You guys remember how hard it was for us to get into Secret Service? This was actually harder.
2: I've always wanted to come here because it's like this top secret Pentagon where athletes train to kick ass. I will be put through a series of tests that will help determine what my training plan should be for the next 7 months.
9: You can feel the tension, huh?
2: Because I'm about to do this in front of you, who tests world-class athletes, in front of David, who is a world-class athlete, and Gareth, who's a world-class coach.
10: You know, when I first heard about the Great World Race, I thought it was a crazy thing, and I've been around crazy athletic things my whole life, people doing Ironmans and Tour de France. So the idea of seven marathons in 7 days was insane.
9: Okay. You seem a little too scared, but you're going to be okay. 3, 2,
10: an endurance event, what we need is someone to be very efficient at burning fats. So that's measured by, we use the mask on them in the lab for the VO2 test, which tells us exactly how much fat and carbohydrates they're burning at different intensities. And then we measure lactate in the blood to see how effective they are metabolically as well.
9: 3, 2, 1. Well done. 13.2.
10: 13, that's high.
9: Yeah.
10: Got some good anaerobic capacity going on. So all these markers are deeply scientific and then can shape the training program. So every workout has a purpose.
9: So 48 millimeters per minute per kilo.
2: And where does that stack among other athletes?
9: Yeah, I mean, a little bit below the average for runner.
2: You can say that.
9: Yeah.
2: That's okay.
10: You're a well-tuned Audi, you're not a Ferrari. Okay. You're a really well-tuned Audi, which is better than being a poorly tuned Ford Focus.
1: So Gareth has taken all of that data that we've gathered and turned it into a 7-month training plan specific to my body, my athletic ability, and this event we're training for. My training plan is going to be a lot of running, pretty much.
11: Black represents shorter runs, like 1 to 9 miles. Blue is anything 10 miles and above.
12: Got an 18-mile run today.
11: And I'm also noting anytime I have to do a lactate test or VO2 max testing to update my data.
1: You might be wondering, how is this even possible? So this is the route for the Great World Race, starting here at the bottom of the globe. Race number one, Wolf's Fang, Antarctica. You know, it would be really cool in Antarctica if we saw a penguin. Then we fly up to Cape Town, South Africa, and then we fly 12 hours to race number three in Perth, Australia.
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1: Fly another 12 hours to race number four, Abu Dhabi.
14: United Arab Emirates faces a sizzling record-breaking temperature.
1: Then we're flying all the way to the coast of Portugal. Then fly 7 more hours to race number six, Cartagena, Colombia. Run another marathon, and then fly just a few hours over here to Miami, the grand finish. And these 7 races take place across 5 extremely different biomes. So my next step is to figure out how to prepare my body for all of this. Holy cow. Ooh.
9: Oh my god.
2: Oh my gosh. The ceiling. This is
7: like when you leave ice cream in the freezer too long. A warm 5 degrees Fahrenheit, negative 11 degrees Celsius for Gareth.
4: Welcome to Antarctica.
7: Does this feel like Antarctica?
4: Yeah, to a certain extent, honestly.
15: I'm David Kilgore. I'm a professional athlete for Red Bull, and I'm about to win the Great World Race. So this will be my third time at the Great World Race. Really, I would argue that it's the most challenging race in the most challenging continent, the continent of Antarctica.
7: Oh my God.
4: Oh my God.
7: Someone's definitely been murdered here.
15: It is marathon number one as well, so it really sets the tone, and there's such a big chance of people to not finish the first one, including Michelle, so I know she's probably quite nervous.
7: Today, we are in a cold storage freezer to train for the first marathon, which famously is on the great continent of Antarctica.
4: Yes.
1: The focus of today is to mix and match gear to see what will work best on the day. But the hardest thing we've been trying to figure out is how to keep my gels and water bottle from freezing.
16: So what have we done to the liquid here to help it? Is it just room temperature or
17: it's insulated, yeah.
7: Oh my God.
4: Is it cold?
7: It's so cold.
16: How are you gonna eat a gel with gloves on?
7: You have to feed me, dear.
10: So one of the things we use during the races for fueling is energy gel, which is basically a carbohydrate concentrate. The best ones, from a scientific perspective, taste pretty bland. But they work and they don't give you stomach distress. So we focused on using stuff that was actually working rather than the flavor.
16: Okay, so we have a non-frozen gel that's kept next to my body. That's good news.
9: You can actually see the steam coming off right now.
4: Yeah.
7: Psychologically, it's pretty tough right now. I feel a lot of imposter syndrome doing this. It feels like everyone else is so much more experienced.
9: I think everybody has the same feeling as you.
7: Really?
9: Yeah.
7: David Kilgore?
9: Even me. I mean, as crazy as it sounds, I try to enjoy the moment. Especially in a place as wild as Antarctica, and just like look around and I'm like, wow, how insane is this right now? This is where I get to be. You're already winning by putting yourself out there. That's super awesome.
1: But it's not just Antarctica I need to be prepared for. It turns out the remaining races will all be in extreme heat.
7: So, Coach Gareth, you are the mastermind here.
18: We're going to learn today how your body reacts in this type of heat. You've been training in LA and it's been hot, but it's not this hot or this humid.
7: Woo, I'm feeling it.
18: So we're going to get exact sodium loss from your sensor into your watch, exact water loss, and I've got a gauge here about heat stress.
7: So what we're learning is in the hot environments, I need to go intentionally slower.
18: Yeah, absolutely. Okay.
1: Whatever dream scenario I had for training for this event has absolutely gone out the window because this year has felt like being thrown into a blender.
8: We're halfway through the training. I just got out of my lactate test with Coach Gareth. All of my data said that I am extremely fatigued.
18: It should be trending down here. As soon as I saw these two, I knew you were fatigued.
8: Yeah. When I do these challenges, I don't do them in a vacuum. I will literally red-eye to France, immediately get off the plane, run 10 miles, and then go film Jet Lag the Game.
7: Jet Lag season 15, let's go!
8: Originally, when I saw my schedule for this year and I saw all the travel, I thought, okay, well, this will be great to prepare for this event because there's so much travel.
7: It's 4:15 a.m. I am in Vienna shooting another episode of Challenge Accepted, getting in a couple hours of running before the shoot day starts.
8: Oh my God. That's a massive beaver. Holy And I'm going to be honest, like, it has compounded to a massive degree.
1: Then I get COVID. I'm on my ass in bed for 3 weeks straight, lose an entire month of training. I was looking forward to really getting in a groove and just watching all of my Strava numbers get better. But it was a goddamn roller coaster where the car flew off the tracks and we landed in the pond near Six Flags.
19: What do you get when you give up?
9: My little sister watches all of your videos and she really looks up to you and she's very inspired by you. And she's one of literally millions of people who feel that way about you. So think about the fact that with each ounce of effort that you put in and the pain or difficulty that you feel, the output of that is a moment of inspiration for millions of people. So that's pretty good math.
7: Oh my God, thank you, Adam.
20: If you were running your first marathon this week, I failed to qualify for
2: Usually when I do a challenge, I keep it all to myself until it's all wrapped up and done. And this time, I decided to post online and share with everyone.
17: We leave tomorrow for the Great World Race. I'm trying not to freak out.
2: And to my surprise, I had a lot of people telling me that I shouldn't do it or that I can't do it. To be totally honest, like, this is not always the case, but sometimes when I tell people I'm doing this, this is kind of the reaction.
20: So the concept is running 7 marathons in 7 days.
2: Wait.
21: Oh, God.
22: Oh, my God, Michelle. How?
23: Why?
2: I like to hope and think and pray that these sentiments are from a place of care. But at the same time, it wasn't what I needed to hear right now. I want more than anything to have the strength and the mental willpower to say, I'm going to prove them wrong. But also, what if they're right? Going into the race briefing, I am completely full of imposter syndrome. It feels like walking into a high school reunion for a high school I didn't go to. And everybody else knows each other or can swap stories of major marathons they've run and world records that they have. I definitely feel out of place.
24: Hi, I'm Michelle. Jackie, but you ran 104 marathons in a row.
25: I wouldn't recommend that.
26: Marathoners typically run on 2 legs and grit. Jackie Hunt Bruschma does it on 1. 20 years ago, at age 26, the South African native got bone cancer.
27: Within 3 weeks, I went from cancer diagnosis to having my leg amputated.
24: So this is basically like a warm-up for you. You're here to clown on all of us.
2: I'm excited to meet everyone, but also it makes me doubt myself in hearing their own level of excellence.
28: All right, folks. Obviously, I'd like to welcome you here to the Great World Race. Great to see so many faces in the room here. These are very much events of uncertainty, but that is part of the adventure.
29: Antarctica is a really temperamental place from a weather perspective. One day we can have perfectly sunny, clear skies, and the next day it can be an absolute blizzard.
10: The truth of Antarctica, of course, there are plenty of ways that you can get into serious trouble there.
15: The weather can change so drastically where it's just absolutely terrible, where we could get stuck there for days.
10: Of course, there is blue ice that you can slip on and easily break a leg.
15: The wind is brutal.
10: There's crevasses you can fall down.
15: The darkness, the brightness.
10: There's a course you can kind of get lost.
15: Everything there is, yeah, designed to kill you.
2: People aren't supposed to be there.
29: The one thing to bear in mind with Antarctica is that the ozone layer is really thin and the UV really gets to you.
10: So one of the things we will be using when we get to Antarctica are things like glacier glasses, because the UV is so strong down there and the reflection off the snow so bright that snow blindness is a real issue.
29: So arriving at Wolfsfang, and please, guys, this is really, really important. Don't venture out of the area where our teams are. If you run off to have a wee in the snow, we don't know what's going to happen over there.
10: Just looking around that room and feeling the tension and the nerves in these people and seeing the fear on their faces, this is a real undertaking. And knowing that tomorrow morning we're waking up and going to Antarctica, you could see a lot of people were very worried about that.
30: Dear Great World Race participants, due to changing weather conditions at Wolfsfang, we are adjusting the race schedule for safety reasons. We will now run the Cape Town leg first.
2: So the race hasn't even started yet, and chaos has already ensued. This race historically always starts in Antarctica. In theory, you want to race Antarctica on your freshest legs. Now, we will be racing in Antarctica after doing a full marathon in the same day. So we're basically going to do 2 marathons in one day, and the second one is Antarctica.
20: So we call a last-minute crew meeting to go through and revise the entire plan, because tomorrow morning, I am running in Africa.
2: I'm basically running 2 marathons in 24 hours tomorrow.
31: That was always the plan anyway.
2: I know, but now we have to do the harder one after the other one. I'm about to run 2 marathons in a row.
0: And I have never done that. Every time I've run a single marathon, I have gone home, had some ice cream, and laid down for many hours. What do they say? Challenge accepted?
4: Let's go! It's the day!
0: Are you so excited?
4: I'm pumped.
0: I'm so excited! What advice do you have, dude?
4: First to seven, yeah. I would say really start off a little slower and just fuel up because you're going to lose a lot today because it is going to heat up towards the back end of it. Have fun, take it out slow, maybe find some running buddies and yeah,
0: let's
4: rock and roll.
0: Oh my gosh, this is so cool!
3: I had to do it last night
0: because everything changed.
3: Yeah.
0: So you did this so last minute?
3: Wait, until midnight making
0: no
3: it last
0: way. Hour. Wait, what's your name? Sorry.
3: I'm Phoebe.
0: Phoebe? Yes. It's so nice to meet you.
3: You too.
0: Usually, when we do a challenge, I keep it all to myself until it's completely done. And this time, I actually shared with community what we were doing day by day. And people have actually come out. Like, this is so cool. Thank you guys so much for coming out.
3: This is for you.
0: You are so kind. We're so excited because originally we were supposed to be in Antarctica today. I felt like, in many ways, really alone doing a lot of this training by myself. So it just gave me this huge energy boost.
5: All right, we're gonna get started here in the next minute.
0: I'm feeling pretty nervous. Like, I can't believe it's actually
3: about
0: to happen. Go get
5: him. All right, folks, the best of luck. Three, two, one, go.
0: Yeah! I'm so ready in the suit. Oh my god, it's crazy.
6: Okay, so this is a looped course, right? So we've got 6-7K loops. So it's actually really easy feeding-wise because we've got two aid stations. So we've got a strategy where every time she comes through the start, she takes this particular waffle that she likes for eating.
11: Well done.
6: Calories are going in perfectly. And she's running with a bottle that's got sodium and water in it. So the hydration's been taken care of all the time. So we've got a master plan based on her doing each loop in about 40 minutes, and then we'll just adjust as we go from there.
0: 2.5 miles in, only 180 something left to go. Just trying to stay in the zone and the headspace. This is so different from a big city marathon where there are like thousands of people going your pace. You're just kind of by yourself out here.
20: In a way, when you're able to find a running buddy who keeps you at a pace and pushes you a little bit, there's a feeling of kind of being pulled along by their energy. So my goal for this is to find a running buddy at my pace as quickly as I possibly can.
0: To tell you, I'm Michelle.
3: Nice to meet you.
0: You too. What's your name?
3: Jamie.
0: Jamie, I'm Michelle. Nice to meet you. Everybody, meet my friend Silvio.
12: Nice to meet you.
0: And luckily for me, we're going the same pace, so now I have a buddy to run with. We're doing it.
12: Hey, we are doing it.
20: But I'm finding that these moments are very short-lived.
0: Okay, see you in a bit.
20: I'll find someone, we'll run a couple miles together, but for one reason or another, we eventually get separated.
0: I might need to slow down a bit. Go ahead.
3: Okay, I'll see you.
20: And I find myself running alone again. Right off the bat, I noticed that pretty much no one is running at my pace. And for those of you wondering, my goal for this week is to run each marathon in 5 hours or less.
13: So lead runners coming through now.
5: Behind you, lead runner, thank you.
4: The majority of the world, if they start marathoning, most people's goal is like, I want to do sub 4. And then there's other crazy folks that are like, I need to go sub 3. And I think that's really like the diamond standard. So my fastest marathon ever is around 2:27. For the Great World Race, I don't think that really matters, to be honest. It's a little bit out the window. Honestly, I think this is my best Cape Town marathon ever. It was the first one this year though, so take that with a grain of salt. I came through in 2:58. The overall volume of this race this year is a little bit more nerve-wracking to me. I feel like it's a big part of this race, right? The uncertainty.
20: I was nervous going into this race because I've only ever run two other marathons in my life before this, the LA Marathon and an ultra in Death Valley. But in both instances, I felt like I just scraped by because both times I hit the wall.
6: So one of the biggest things people worry about with marathons in general is this concept of the wall. The wall is the idea that at mile 20, you sort of hit an energy block and you just can't go forwards.
10: Now, to me as a coach, I know

0: know that that's mathematically nonsense because people run 100-mile races and people here are going to be running 7 marathons in 7 days. So the wall is just someone who runs too fast and doesn't fuel it correctly.
1: 22 miles. One lap.
2: Let's go.
1: One to go.
0: Scientifically, she's a high

0: point because we had a fueling strategy that was based on science and her personal physiology.
1: Come on, Jackie! 1 mile to go. I'm not f***ing around anymore. I posted a TikTok saying I was doing this challenge, and all the comments were saying I shouldn't do it. We're about to finish one marathon. Let's f***ing go.
2: Let's go, Michelle!
1: Go! Thank you. Oh my God. Okay. One down. Six to go. Let's go.
3: Congratulations.
1: I got what I wanted. Under five.
4: I'm very proud of her. She's got this one in the bag. It's going to be a quick turnaround. The concern is going to be getting through enough hydration. Recovery is going to be hard from this one.
5: While it's amazing that the incredible Challenge Accepted community showed up for this race,
1: you gave me so much life every time I saw you.
5: I also can't become reliant on that energy for the races to come. Because ain't nobody coming to Antarctica.
1: I think we're going to Antarctica right now. That's so crazy.
6: I'm sort of in disbelief that this is about to happen.
7: It is happening.
6: And you've done this before, right?
7: Oh, yeah, I did. I did 3 years ago.
6: How was Antarctica?
7: It was so windy. So windy. I thought I was going to fly away.
6: Dude, I don't know what everyone else is on, but I need some of it because everyone is so chipper and normal. You would never guess this group ran a marathon, except for me. I think it's obvious.

0: so surreal. It almost feels like we're going to an alien planet.
1: From the flight decks, the cabin's clear. For reference, the cosmonaut landed them. We expect to arrive in almost 30 minutes from now.
2: Antarctica always has the possibility for being the most challenging segment of the entire race. There's a time limit for every single race, Antarctica being the most brutal. I think it's always in the back of everybody's mind.
0: The plane only touches down for 8 hours, so you have 8 hours to complete the whole race.
1: During the landing, we expect that somebody is doing that way.

0: It's absolute chaos.
1: Ladies and gentlemen, officer, you'll be shortly stepping out onto the highest, driest, and coldest continent on the Earth.
0: I'm already freaking out, wondering, where is my stuff? Did I eat enough? And I'm also kind of looking at what everybody else is wearing, thinking, did I pack enough? Oh my God.
1: The outside temperature is minus 11 degrees, and so please enjoy some wonderful time away from the rest of the world. We'll be back to pick you up before the sun goes down. Enjoy.

0: perpetual sunset happening. It's beautiful.
1: We literally just landed on an ice runway to run our second marathon of 7. My goal is still to try to get in around 5 hours. I don't know how that's gonna go on this ice. Oh my God. Oh God, it's so cold, like instantly. Like instantly, it's you cold. I just wanna get through it and enjoy it while it lasts. Oh, we're moving.

0: like, none of my came on correctly. This is really intense. Jackie!
1: How are you doing?
0: Cold!
1: Yeah?
0: Running on this will be very interesting.
2: What did we sign up for?
1: I know. That's part of the adventure, right?
2: This is happening so fast. Like, we've been here for 5 minutes.
3: What is it, minus 12?
2: Minus 12 Celsius.
3: Hey, it's warmer than the freezer. that's a win.
4: Guys, please all huddle up close.
5: Guys, quiet for a second. It's a very simple course. There's going to be plenty of people out on the course guiding you where to go. Stay focused. It's very, very cold out there.
0: Hey, so this is...
6: Yeah, it is. Round two!
0: Go
3: get it. Start slow. Don't worry about the fuel. Just take whatever you can get. We'll just drink.
5: Three, two...

0: my God. It's so cold. It's so late. I have no idea how my legs are moving right now.
1: The truth is, this isn't really day two. This is a marathon that's been done 14 hours after the other marathon. But it's not just any old marathon. It's a marathon on ice. So the underfoot conditions are very tough. And it's cold and it's windy and the conditions are rough. So there's a lot of things to bear in mind there and also to overcome mentally.
0: Oh, my fleece is frozen.
1: Really worried about things like fluids and gels freezing because it's just been so cold. So we worked out that if Michelle kept the gels against her body, against her skin instead, they'd stay warm.
2: All right. Thirsty or gel?
0: Gel.
2: All right, there you go. So she's doing great, a bit slower than the earlier marathon, but the conditions are so much harder to run in, so she's got to be a bit more careful.
0: How many laps is it? Nine?
3: Ten.
0: One down, nine to go.
3: Warm up, it's better. But I just took a 5 minute break.
0: Oh, that's
3: nice. That made a big difference. I'm gonna try to do it between laps. Feeling all right?
0: This is tough.
3: Yeah. It's easier if you run with me. I'll run with you for a little bit.
0: Oh, thank you.
4: Hi, my name's Tark. I'm number 62, running the Great World Race, the second year in a row, wearing this tuxedo.
5: Hey, we're still wearing the tuxedo, baby!
4: At the time, I didn't really know who Michelle was. My daughter, Lex, told me, she's like, oh, you're running with Michelle. I was like, no, I've done this race before. Michelle's running with me.
0: Come on. Oh! Can we unlock three now?
5: Yeah.
0: Oh, come on. Yeah.
4: The way it worked, I would run in front of Michelle to block the wind when we would trade. And so we would do that on every lap. Like, okay, you take it this lap, then I'll take it this lap. And we worked as a team.
6: After the Cape Town Marathon, my mission became to find a running buddy. And luckily, I meet Tariq.
0: Tariq has been so kind.
7: What's up?
0: He's been giving me inspirational words of wisdom.
7: We've been running together, so it's been good. So we got a little duo through Antarctica.
6: Our plan for Antarctica is to strategically warm up at each of the aid stations. However, the clock is ticking. Every minute you take to warm up is a minute less you have to cross the finish line.
7: Oh, it is brutal.
0: Dude, it's only getting colder. Tariq has been so kind to like pace me.
7: Ready?
0: No, but we're doing it anyways, right? Tariq is keeping me alive.
7: We got
0: it. 8 miles down, 7 laps to go. Come on.
7: That rest stop's the game changer.
0: It is. It's a lot better now.
7: You asked me a question earlier. How do you get through this? The purpose has to be different than the pain to get through it.
0: Yeah. What's yours?
7: Mine is when you understand how bad it is for men's mental health.
4: I wore a tuxedo for the Great World Race 2025 to bring awareness to men's mental health. The study is a man commits suicide about every 60 seconds. The tux represents a facade. When you look at another man, when you look at someone, and you think they got it all going on, like everything's going great for them, the reality is you have no idea what they're going through, either mentally or emotionally. My philosophy has been, if we can bring awareness to men's mental health, I can change one person's life by wearing a tux for 7 days running a marathon, then I think I've done a good job.
7: What about you?
0: Well, this is something I saw and I said, I don't know if I can do that. It sounds so crazy. So I thought I'd try it. After today, I will be.
7: Focus on the, what you feel like crossing the finish line to Miami.
0: Oh, Miami. Come on.
7: It'll bring tears to your eyes.
0: I don't want to cry right now. It'll freeze to my face.
2: You know, she's super determined.
8: Yeah.
2: She's just like, get this done, really get it done by the cutoff. I mean, it's 8 hours,
1: from the start the plane is leaving, no matter what. So it's about that, really, getting it done.
0: Only one outcome. Me and Tariq finishing this thing. I'm so grateful for you, Tariq. Thank you.
7: You're welcome.
0: Did a lot of people give up?

0: It is brutal. This is lap four. The wind's like 25 knots. It's negative 23 Celsius. It's freaking cold. But we got this, right, Michelle?
1: We do. Come on.
0: Oh, yeah.
1: Let's go. There's David. Go, David.
2: I came in at 3:55 this year. It was over an hour slower than last year, so you can tell like how brutal the conditions were.
3: That one you earned.
4: Yeah, yeah. I felt my tongue getting frozen to it.
0: Oh, it's all worth it to be in this amazing place. It's such a privilege.
5: Can't smile, my face is frozen.
0: It's a privilege to go through this brutality.
1: Yeah, I'm gonna keep this one pretty short.
4: Yeah.
1: I wanna get back out there. I just wanna get this done.
3: I'm sure you're not in deep conversation out there, are you?
6: I'm just deep conversation with God.
1: It just doesn't end. What the heck? Just like, we're in hell.
3: I thought you'd been talking to God.
1: Yeah! And God said, you're in hell.
2: Dude, this is gonna be like heaven now. We're gonna get so much recovery.
1: I'm so jealous of you guys. Congrats.
2: I think what was so inspiring to me was everybody that just grinded it out, but especially Michelle.
3: You're kicking ass.
1: Okay.
3: You're kicking ass, Michelle.
2: Just watching her like warm up for a second and then get back out there and just grind through it all. I think that's where it set the tone where I was like, okay, like Michelle's gonna kick this thing's ass. Like she is tough.
4: Yeah!
7: So I'm watching Michelle do these laps running around the ice here and everything's going well, but there's a cutoff time and she's slowing down and she's getting really emotional. She was running with Tarek for quite a long time, and Tarek was going through a tough patch.
1: Tarek! Come on, T! Come on! Stay with me!
8: When you have been through something as crazy as this in a partnership, it's devastating to have to move forward without them.
1: Go slower! You have to keep moving. We're not gonna make the cutoff.
9: You're looking around, and I see these vehicles, I see a lot of movement.
8: We are at a point in the race where they are starting to pick people up in the sled if they're not going fast enough.
9: And they were being escorted to the plane. And in that moment, like, fear sets in.
1: Having to walk quite a bit on this lap just feels like it's never ending. I just like thrown my goal pace and time and heart rate out the window.
8: At this point, I have to make a critical decision. Wait for Tarek, or do I go? I knew for my own race, if I waited any longer, I would start to cool down, I would start to freeze in the environment, and I might not finish the race. And at the end of the day, the goal for our team was cross all 7 finish lines. And so I had to continue on without Tarek.
1: We're at the part where we're crying. By we, I mean me. Oh, God. How has everyone done except for me?
3: That's not true.
1: It feels like it.
3: You know half of the people quit?
1: No. I just feel like I'm by myself out here.
3: You got this, Michelle. You got this. You're actually going to do it. You're really good time.
1: Okay.
3: You actually are. You got this?
1: Yeah, I do.
3: Yeah, Michelle.
1: Okay.
3: I'm so proud of you.
1: Thank you, Garrett. I love you so much.
3: I'm gonna leave you here.
1: No.
3: I'll see you. Fingers crossed.
8: It's absolutely haunting being the only person I can see within my vision. I'm completely by myself. I'm praying I'm on course. I have no idea I am. My watch is dead. My shoes keep slipping. I think Tarek is somewhere behind me, but I can't see him. And if I stop to check, I will get picked up and left behind. People ask me all the time, what is the hardest challenge you've ever done? Now I have a very clear answer. It is today.
10: But I keep trying to remind myself what David said to me just a few months ago. To pause for a moment and just take it all in.
2: So many people don't ever get to experience a place like Antarctica, and it's so untouched, it's so raw, it's so brutal, but I think that's also what makes it really special to be out there, though.
10: I'll probably never get the chance to be here again. That's what I keep telling myself over and over, because at this point, it's all I have left to go.
1: Let's go! Thank you.
3: Well, thank you. What a champion. What a champion.
1: How do you do it so fast, David? How do you do it so fast? You're so amazing.
11: You're amazing. That was incredible. You're so tough.
1: Oh, my God. I feel like forever.
3: Oh. It's done. It's done. It's accomplished.
1: Done.
3: But this one was the one. This is the one that's like, it's done. It's done.
0: Yeah. Get it! Get it! How are you feeling?
1: I'm so happy. Thank you so much.
11: You're welcome. You're welcome. You're welcome.
0: You did it. You crushed it.
1: Yeah, so did you.
0: There you go.
1: Yes.
0: There you go.
10: Finally, when I cross the finish line and have a moment to soak it in, 1 second later, they say, grab your things and get on the plane. I had no opportunity to celebrate. I'm not even able to change clothes, go to the bathroom, get any of the beautiful catering that I watched everyone else eat for the past 3 hours. The Great World Race continues. Next time on The Great World Race.
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13: So if you struggle with the heat.
9: 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You're melting.
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2: The inside of my knee hurts pretty bad. I can't even run.
15: Breaking news! Attempting 7 marathons on all 7 continents in 1 week is extremely hard!
16: My name is Dan Little. I am 83 years old.
15: Dan, have you done this before?
16: This is my 4th time.
17: I'd had an accident. I'd been hit by a drunk driver.
18: It's the last thing you'd ever think that would happen to you?
19: Well, it's a tsunami. It comes crashing through people's lives unexpectedly, through no fault of their own.
20: Spinal cord injury is no easy challenge.
21: We've had far more improvements in this science over the last few years than we have in the 20 years prior. So the momentum is there.
22: We need more research, more breakthroughs. We need more answers.
23: Come on.
3: Let's go.

0: May 10th, 2026, running for those who can't. For the 13th time, this motto united the world when professional athletes, fun runners and total beginners all around the globe participated in the Wings for Life World Run. Running simultaneously for a good cause and creating the world's biggest running event ever. Under that famous motto, running for those who can't.
1: Wings for Life 2026, sponsor, are we ready?
2: It's for the cause, for people who cannot. We run for them, and trust me, it's going to be a blast today.
0: 10 minutes to start time and a record-breaking 346,572 participants and 192 nationalities all set off together, with 100% of all entry fees and donations going directly to spinal cord research. From total beginners to the world's best ultra runners, Joe Fukuda, an ultra runner from Japan, a three-time winner, looking for a fourth title this year. Millions of people are currently dependent on a wheelchair, having sustained spinal cord injury, but now there is hope.
3: The day I had my injury, I remember it like it was yesterday. I woke up, me and my best friend went on a run, had lunch, and then I came home, worked out with my dad in the garage, and then I went over to a friend's house. The last thing I remember was clicking my seatbelt, and after that, I woke up 4 days later and was in this situation.
4: Spinal cord injury results from a trauma that damaged those connections from the brain to your muscles. And those signals are important to generate voluntary movement. So the problem is that we don't have a cure, we don't have a treatment that is FDA approved for individuals with spinal cord injury. So our NBG 291 is aiming to fill that gap by injecting NBG 291. This is a peptide that aims to block inhibition within the central nervous system so axons can grow, regenerate, and then they can reach their targets, and those make new connections that contribute to generate movement, voluntary movement.
3: I had a C7 incomplete spinal cord injury, and it registers me as a quadriplegic technically because I can't use my hands as well.
4: I think one of the exciting developments is the use of these new technologies, such as proteins of molecules that aim to enhance repair and regeneration in clinical trials.
0: Five minutes to start, hundreds of thousands of runners waiting to get on track, walking, running, or rolling to keep ahead of the catcher car, the moving finish line, which starts 30 minutes after the runners. All app runners are chased by the virtual catcher car. And here we go, racers on track. Whether it's one of our seven flagship runs or with the app events all around the globe, the Wings for Life World Run already sets one record, the biggest running event

0: ever. All flagship runs sold out completely. Vienna in Austria, Zadar, Croatia, Munich, Germany, Breda, the Netherlands, Poznan, Poland, Ljubljana, Slovenia, and Zug in the hills of Switzerland.
1: And we are on. Let's enjoy this.
2: I'm still going.
0: Ambassadors from all over the world taking the spirit through social media to create awareness for spinal cord research. The founders of the Wings for Life Foundation, Heinz Kindergartner and his son Hannes. Since 2004, the foundation started life-changing research projects and clinical trials around the globe. And to one of our success stories, David MZ, running this year in Zug, Switzerland, for the first time, he's walking without the aid of electrodes. A big step for the 38-year-old Wings for Life ambassador. And here's his story.
3: We tried some jumps from the mini trampoline, and I did a front flip, double front flip, a triple one. I remember diving head first into the foam pit. I hit the floor of the foam pit, and therefore I broke my spine on neck levels.
4: In 2016, the Wings for Life Foundation connected him with a research team at ETH Lausanne. Their goal, to help people with a spinal cord injury relearn how to move and gradually regain control of their muscles.
5: That was, for me, the most emotional moment, showing me that, you know, maybe something can be done for people with spinal cord injury to improve their quality of life.
4: Professor Gregoire Courtine is one of the lead scientists behind the STIMO study, short for Stimulated Overground Movement. The approach involves implanting a small electrode device in the spinal canal. It sends targeted electrical impulses to specific areas of the spinal cord, reactivating nerve circuits below the injury.
3: So the stimulation that we used in the beginning was just a rhythm that came every 3 seconds, let's say. Nowadays we have the possibilities of putting sensors that will detect where your leg is and stimulate in the right moment. And that's just so much more convenient, and it saves you a lot of energy in the arms, for example.
4: David Mazzi shows what is already possible today through intensive training, extraordinary determination, and the rapid progress of science.
3: If I stand up in the walker, I put on the stim, I can start doing steps. Small steps, but kind of important steps, especially for me. So I'm more independent, and it's freedom, yeah.
0: Since the Wings for Life World Run in 2014, €69.7 million in total has been collected for supporting spinal cord research projects worldwide. And 10 minutes into the 2026 Wings for Life World Run, all over the world, runners are on track. Early morning, late at night, and in any weather conditions. Spectacular landmarks across the globe. The Eiffel Tower of Paris, Stonehenge in the United Kingdom, and one of the world's most famous beaches, the Copacabana of Brazil, Petra in Jordan, and that sensational New York skyline. From the Big Apple to Vienna, Vienna to Miami, Tokyo at night, and Nairobi in Kenya. 173 countries waiting for the catch of cars to start.
4: This is the catcher car speaking. 30 minutes after the start, I finally get going and begin the chase. I start at 14 kilometers per hour,

0: everyone I pass from that moment on is out of the race. Every 30 minutes, I get a little faster, gradually increasing up to a top speed of 34 kilometers per hour. That makes it harder and harder, even for the elite runners, to stay ahead of me. In the end, I catch them all.
1: 1 minute before the start, Catch a Car drivers getting ready in all seven of the flagship run locations. All app runners are chased by a virtual Catch a Car. Same speed, just the digital version.

0: And here we go. It's Anna Gasser, the Olympic snowboarding champion in Vienna. 30 minutes on the clock. The catcher cars, the moving finish line, are on track and starting their chase.
1: Attention, world runner. Now, I'm on my way, and there's no question that I will catch up with you.
2: World runner, everyone. 30-minute-Riedo-ga-ima-oarimashita.
3: Ich mache mich auf den Weg. 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
4: Zaczynamy. 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
5: Just between you and me, my foot is stuck to the gas pedal. And just so you know, I'm getting closer and closer.
0: First catches in Vienna, race is over for the first runners with a huge smile on their faces. And David MZ is caught in Zug, Switzerland, 0.45 kilometres. What a great day for him and an outstanding performance.
6: Thank you to the world. That's fantastic.
0: And the catcher car is reeling them in all over the world, from Munich and the Olympic Park of Germany. Wonderful shots in Chinese Taipei. Mumbai in India. Sydney, Australia. Vienna, beautiful. Zadar in Croatia. Tokyo, Japan. And Lima in Peru. Running day and night, hot and cold, all over the world at the same time. Working hard in the Netherlands, catcher car drivers Robert Doornbos and Chorandi Martin are at work. And to Poznan in Poland, where their legendary ski jumper Adam Małysz is at the wheel. All app runners get their virtual catcher car drivers directly into their ears. It's called the audio experience.
5: Now it's getting real. A little advice from my side. 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
7: 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Jetzt ist der Moment. Dein Moment. Dein großes Finale. Also gib alles.
8: Und der Finale. Und noch Finale. Euch bin ich minden.
9: Bully Blin. Bish, bish, bish.
1: And I've got you. Congratulations, World Runner. You have just finished the Wings for Life World Run. See you next time, champ.
0: Now, the different weather conditions can make life tough for those more professional runners. Rain in Milan, Italy, and also heavy rain in Auckland, New Zealand. The conditions are a little bit better in New York. Temperatures quite cool, but it's the heat in Brazil and South America that will really take its toll on our runners today.
10: Wings for Life at Svalbard, 78 degrees north. Arctic climate is about -2 degrees. The spring is starting to come, so the snow is melting. Beautiful conditions for a run, and I love it. Wings for Life, let's go!
0: Important, no matter what the weather, to always stay hydrated. And some fantastic pictures of the players of football club RB Leipzig supporting the runners with drinks at the water station. And to Zillertal in Austria, the founder of the Wings for Life World Run, Heinz Kindergartner, with his son Hannes.
11: 2003, wie der Unfall vom Hannes war, von meinem Bruder. 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
0: And the kindergartners in 2025 managed almost 10 kilometers. Let's see how far they can go this year. Back on track, 1 hour into the race, the catcher car speed increases every 30 minutes, and the fields are now starting to open up just a little.
13: What's up, everybody? What's up, world? We're down here in the 305. That's right, Miami, baby.
0: We start to get a feeling on how truly global Wings for Life World Run is. From Miami, of course, with that sensational skyscrapers, to the traditional entry to Berlin and the Brandenburg Gate in Germany. Now, for those runners in Croatia and Zadar, running alongside the seafront really does make it special indeed. And as always, in South Africa, it really is about fun, about smiles, about running for those who can't. Great numbers in London, Great Britain, Mumbai, in India, and some of their landmark locations. It's still the night sky down under in Sydney, Australia. And all kinds of lights on the track in Auckland, New Zealand. Vienna in Austria, and the catcher car is reeling those that are rolling in their wheelchairs and those that are running. Norway, Denmark and Odense is another great location. And the heat of Mumbai will be one of the telling parts. And in Zillertal, the kindergartners have been caught by the catcher car. Their day is over. The party begins. The 23-year-old Swiss psychology student Delia Guggenheim caught in Zug, Switzerland, another spectacular performance. What a great spirit from Pretoria in South Africa to all the way to Australia. This is a global movement and running for those who can't. Sports director Colin Jackson and Mark Herrimans lead the coordination in the global race control.
14: Feeling inside is so exciting and a huge sense of pleasure. And I thoroughly enjoy watching the wave, the movement of people. It's just fantastic to see.
15: For me, the story behind this race is much more important. Try to get a solution for spinal cord injury people, because I know living with a spinal cord injury is much more than sitting in a wheelchair. It's nerve pain, it's problems with your bones, problems with your muscles. It's so much behind the story that everybody needs to be progression, everybody needs hope and belief for the future. So the story behind the race, raising money for the good cause, for me,

0: is the most important thing.
1: And here's another emotional story. Steph Aiello, Fontana, California.
2: It's on its way! It's coming! Go faster!
1: In 2010, Steph sustained a spinal cord injury. And now, she's a pretty famous makeup artist on social media. A long and challenging road lies behind her after being injured in 2010.
2: It really is coming!
3: I was in Las Vegas, dancing wherever I could and just living my life without limitations. It was late at night and wanted to leave. Decided to get in the car and drive home at 3 o'clock in the morning. I remember telling my passenger that I was getting tired and that we should stop at a rest area. And he convinced me to get the next one. That's when I dozed off, lost control, flew over an overpass, and crashed in the desert. They pulled me out, and when they pulled me out, it was when I had sharp pain all the way down my spine. I remember being loaded up onto the helicopter, and that was it. My life has completely changed. Because I was supposed to start cosmetology school on that Monday and my car accident was on Sunday, I wanted to prove to myself that I can still do it. The most challenging thing about my disability is my minimal hand function. I think I would be invincible if I had my hand function back. Being reconnected with Wings for Life was the first time that I actually felt like this feels safe to have hope. And that's a remarkable feeling, especially after you've lost all hope. Always stay optimistic, but realistic. Optimistic that there will be a cure, but realistic that your life is what it is right now. Don't miss a moment and live that life. Just wait a few more years and I don't know. Might be throwing some punches.
1: There are so many touching stories and magic moments in this unique race. All kinds of runners running together.
4: I'm gonna start laughing.
5: You got great speed.
1: And here's a great example. In Valencia in Spain, that feeling of running together with the app. And here are the top athletes and our female leaders. Miki Keitels, 27-year-old flight attendant, is leading the race in Breda in the Netherlands. Not far behind her is Monika Brozowska, running in Poznan, Poland. And Serena Stettler, running in Switzerland. Zug is one of those chasing the global title. Here's some veterans for you. The Sustich sisters, multiple national champions. Natasha 3 times and her sister Nicolina 5 times national champion. Ultramarathon running twins from Split, Croatia. And this is last year's winner, Esther Pfeiffer in Munich, Germany. Definitely going for a second title. Women's global champion last year with 59.03 kilometres. Let's take a look back at the top three performances from 2025. Polish runner Patrycja Telar taking 3rd position. Another Polish runner, Martina Milnyshik, a marvellous performance, 57.8 kilometres. But it was Esther Pfeiffer who won the global title on the Wings for Life World Run back in 2025. Now let's go to the top guys in the men's race here. Joe Fukuda, last year's champion, and Fukuda looking for his 4th back-to-back global title. The husband of Esther Pfeiffer, Hendrik Pfeiffer, is keeping the German hopes alive. Winner in Munich last year and 6th in the global chase. Lemmerwerk Kettimer and Andreas Volter running in Vienna, Austria. Kettimer to the left is a 2-time winner in 2014 and 2015. And Volter was the runner-up here in Vienna last year, but as you can see, temperatures are hot and high in Vienna today. Global leader at 20 kilometres, Seungha Kim from Busan, Korea. Great running culture in Asia, and they're all trying to challenge Joe Fukuda. Quick recap on the 2025 Wings for Life World Run. Third position to the British runner Jake Baraclough, running in Tokyo, 67.85 kilometre distance. Andreas Voitov, winning in Vienna, 68.54 kilometres the distance. But it's Joe Fukuda from Japan taking his third global title a year ago with 71.67 kilometres on the clock. And amateur runners all over the world now share their personal experience with so many smiling faces.
5: I was running here at the Epp Run in Saalfelden at the Ritzensee. Perfect conditions, perfect weather, nice people. It was amazing. Bye-bye.
6: We just finished. We're out here in Santa Monica. It was super fun. Everyone came together. And yeah, we had a great time running.
7: Just finished my run. Now best part of running on the beach, I get to cool off in the ocean.
8: My running buddies today.
1: Hello. And the Catch a Car reels in more and more of our runners, with just 30,000 people now out on track. From South Africa and Pretoria to Mumbai in India. Those that are caught head back to the start area and the party begins. Great shots in Stonehenge, Great Britain. Milton Keynes also, another organised app run with Sasha Golino. Her race is over. Lucas Muller, a former ski jumper, spinal cord injury from the chest down. But the biggest surprise was in 2023, when he stood up and started walking for the first time. Here we see Muller, fast, furious, overtaking runners and looking to beat the 35 kilometres of last year. And what a story this one is. A man running in a balloon in Krakow, Poland. Eric Korskowski running 9.98 kilometres around and around and around. Now, this is Ljubljana, capital city of Slovenia, and Franziska Hula is leading. This is the Swiss runner racing in Slovenia, and she's clear of any other woman nationally. Not quite at the top of my computer here on a global basis, but this is a good run. This is Natasha Sustic ahead of her sister, Nikolina Sustic. The twin sisters leading comfortably. Now, Brasilia, lead woman. And over to Poznan in Poland, currently lying third in the competition at the moment, is Monika Brozowska. Good pace and tempo from the Polish woman. Now, this is our current leader, Mickey Kietels in Breda in the Netherlands. She's just ahead of last year's champion, Esther Pfeiffer, running in Munich, Germany. Let's go to the lead woman in Vienna. This is Lemula Wutz. Oh, and there's a great shot. Lucas Muller caught at 30.06 kilometres. That is a PB and a remarkable performance from the legendary ski jumper, Lucas Muller. The deep north in Norway, Bergen, the temperatures are possibly the best, and in stark contrast to Nairobi in Kenya, where it's a little cloudy if nothing else. Now, this is Tomasz Olszmolski. He's a three-time local winner this year, running in Zadar, Croatia. Lead men there all alone. And this is Sipo Goodwin Makati, leading lead man in Pretoria, South Africa. Leonardo Gomes Ferreira leads the men's race in Brasilia. Oh, and here's a great shot. Another legendary ski jumper, Andreas Goldberger, has passed the 30-kilometre mark. The former ski jumper is an unofficial record holder with the longest ski jump at 225 metres in Planitza. Now, to Poznan, men's leader, Andrei Rogvets. 1,700 runners now, still on track as the finale is getting closer and closer. Fantastic atmosphere in Vienna, Austria, where Andy Goldberger, caught by the catcher car, recording 37.61 kilometres. Now, this is the man that we're all watching and watching for gold, Joe Fukuda, with a very strong pace indeed. Hendrik Pfeiffer, perhaps one of the challengers to Fukuda today, really has to find a bit more from this mid-race pace. And Korea Bouchon, Kim Bukun, is out with 42.49 kilometres. The catcher car has now reached marathon distance. And the speed increases more and more. It's at 18 kilometres per hour now, chasing down the runners. And it's exactly the same speed for the virtual catcher car for all of those app runners around the world. And here we go, the chase is on for the women's global title. Esther Pfeiffer has wrapped up the national win in Munich, but has she got enough to keep on top of Mickey Kietels leading in Breda? This is Witold Mitzeler in his wheelchair. Last year he made a remarkable 55 kilometres and he's looking good to improve on that. Now here's a breaking story. Hendrik Pfeiffer not caught but has finished his race. There's another role already waiting for today. And Joe Fukuda setting a blistering pace, and if he maintains this he will smash the world record.
9: Ooms for Life World Run は私は3回今まで勝ちました。 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
1: Now looking to chase down Joe Fukuda this year is Andreas Voita, runner-up in 2025, looking to go one place better this year. Now the women's race is reaching the final stages now, and this is Mickey Kietels, lead woman right now. She's just ahead of Polish and German runners Monika Brzozowska. She's in Poland, just ahead of the catcher car. and running with her husband. A little bit of support from husband Hendrik, now her pacemaker, to the left of the screen, Esther Pfeiffer. Now Esther Pfeiffer kicks clear of her husband, one of Germany's top marathon runners here. Oh, look at this picture. Natasha Sustic is waiting for her sister, Nikolina, so they can win together in Zadar, Croatia. This is what you call sisterly love. The Sustic girls out in front. Catch a Car is looming down now on Franziska Huler. Ranked 12th globally. Similar story for Lemula Vuts, 46.07 kilometres. And what a story. Twin sisters win together, Natasha and Nikolina Sustic. They had the idea to share the win and they pulled it off. Stettler is caught in Switzerland, 49.08 kilometres. Tears of joy, 6th position globally. Now, this is a good story. Imke Salander from Germany. In 2025, she made 45 kilometres. She's a content creator, presenter and fitness racer and makes a real cool picture at the 50-kilometre mark. Back to Poznan in Poland. Monika Brozowska running fast, speeding up, if anything. But the catcher car is already right behind her. The fight for third position is on. Oh, Brozowska is caught at 52.06 kilometres, winning Poznan, taking fourth position globally. Imke Salander is also being reeled in by the catcher car. It's getting closer. She'll take third position globally. Second in Munich national event, third globally. She seems happy with that. It leaves us with two women fighting for the title. In Breda, it's Miki Kietels, and in Munich, it's Esther Pfeiffer with the company of her husband once again. They're both passing the 56-kilometre mark. Miki Kietels running a strong pace, seems to have maybe a little more in the tank. The Pfeiffers are already starting to look behind, waiting, watching for that catcher car, but not yet in sight for either of these runners. Miki Kietels, for me, looking the faster of the two, but it's another burst from Pfeiffer. Husband now doing his work as the pacemaker for last year's winner, taking in water at 58 kilometres. She has to drink a lot. She needs the fuel for the final stage, but they are back on track. This is quite amazing. Two women left in the chase and the race. But you've got to see this. Miki Kietels looks to be the fitter, the stronger, the more balanced of the two. Really looking fluid, loose. A lovely pace and tempo. The cadence is there as well. Miki Kietels is looking strong here. Really focused. Using the pacemaker to her advantage, well within the rules. And the catcher car is closing in on Esther Pfeiffer. Esther Pfeiffer may lose the title. She wins in Munich, but it's not enough for her second global title, 60.33 kilometres. Winner in Germany, second in the global chase. Another spectacular performance from the German husband and wife team, Hendrik and Esther Pfeiffer.
10: Today was one of the most challenging days in my life because it was so hard, and it was so hard since the beginning. So, yeah, but that's the best feeling, going through the pain and now enjoying.
1: The title is hers, Miki Kietels, a 27-year-old flight attendant from the Netherlands, has not only won the global race, she's got the record.

0: 62.24 kilometres, a new world record, a record that has stood since 2021. Keatles has had a remarkable run today.
1: Crazy. At one point, at first we started off at a certain pace, but I think around 50, I just thought, okay, don't stop, just keep on running. Needs to feel comfortable.

0: The first thing I would do if there was a cure tomorrow is get up and give someone a proper hug. Probably my mom. She deserves it.
1: I'm not greedy. I don't want to run the marathon. If I can transfer from my chair to a sofa, if I can transfer from my chair to the front seat of a car, things that I can do independently that I can't do today, they are not just game-changing, they're life-changing things.
2: What's missing is the money, really. If we can fund that, then the world can be very different for those people that are currently living with a spinal cord injury, maybe people like myself, or even those that haven't yet had their injury. And those are the people for which this is almost more important.
3: Because of you, I will be able to stand on my 2 feet again and give my wife and my son a big hug, pick them up and hold them in my arms.
4: We're into the business end of the men's competition now, and defending champion Joe Fukuda of Japan is setting the pace and leading the world. His rival today, Dariusz Nowzinski, an IT manager from Warsaw in Poland, 9-time a national winner, 4 times the global runner-up. Is it Poland's year? Zadar, Croatia, the Kachikar has reeled in Tomasz Ozmulski, taking his 4th local title. Lemmerwerk Ketema is out of the chase, 64.04 kilometers, 7th place globally, and runner-up in Vienna. Andreas Voiter, still out there, running in Austria. And it looks like the race is over in Ljubljana, Slovenia. Domen Hafner out at 64.98 kilometers. That is 6th position for Slovenia's winning man. An uprunner in Tokyo, Masato Namai, caught by the virtual catcher car at 65.8 kilometers, 5th position. And Artur Van Steenkist, 66.7 kilometers, 4th position, 3 in the race. Dariusz Nowzinski is running in Poznan, Poland. This man knows this track like the back of his hand. 4 times he's been the runner-up. Has he got it in him to go one place better here today? Voiter in Vienna, runner-up to Fukuda last year, looking for redemption on the Japanese runner here today. But look at the pace, look at the power that Fukuda is showing in Fukuoka in Japan, looking the stronger of the 3 remaining runners. Here comes the catcher car, beaming down on Voiter here. He's won in Vienna yet again, but it's not enough to stop his great rival, Joe Fukuda, running in Japan. It's a brilliant performance from Andreas Voiter. Kachikar picks him up at 67.32 kilometers, our winner in Vienna and 3rd in the global race.
5: Completely exhausted, gave 100%. Tough conditions today, hot weather, but I'm very, very proud of myself and everyone who pushed through. So congratulations to everyone. We did it again today.

0: two athletes still out there running for those who can't. This is Nozinski in Poznan, Poland, and he's up against Joe Fukuda, the 2025 champion. He's already won the global title three times before. Can he make it four global victories in a row? Fukuda with a good pace, a lot of support from the crowd on either side of his track. Here comes the catcher car. Darius Nozinski's in trouble here. Oh, can you believe it? Nozinski is runner-up again. A superb victory in Poznan, Poland, but not quite enough to take the global title. kilometers. Yet another sensational performance from the 46-year-old Polish athlete. So Joe Fukuda has won the Wings for Life World Run 2026. But now we look, watch carefully. Is he going for another record? He's passed last year's mark, his world record performance of 71.67 kilometres. This is amazing. How far can Fukuda go? Setting a new world record with every pace, with every metre, with every turn on the track. Japan has done it again. Fifth straight year, a win for the Japanese runners. Wings for Life World Run is Fukuda's. And he sets a new world record, caught by the virtual catcher car at 78.95 kilometres. It's a new world record, and he smashed his old one. Oh, this is quite remarkable. This gentleman wins his fourth global title.
1: I'm so happy, and Yeah, I'm proud of my performance. Yeah, so happy. Thank you. Arigatou gozaimashita. Thank you so much.

0: 最高ですね。そうさ。
1: Congrats!
0: Thank you.
2: The 13th edition of the Wings for Life World Run. Running, walking, or rolling for a very special cause.
3: People, come on, David.
4: It was incredible. It was goosebumps all the way. And it's just, I can share amazing numbers with you. 347,000 participants helped us to raise 9.2 million euros for spinal cord research. And these are not just statistic numbers. The numbers stand for people who care, who show up, who support our mission. And every single cent of these 9.2 million euros, they will be invested in promising research projects. And it will give hope to so many people. So, thank you so much for everyone who showed up. It was an amazing day. Thank you so much.
3: That's 10Ks, bro.
5: Yes.
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12: Ready, two, three.

The final attempt. What will happen? Will Mondo leave the arena tonight with a new, his 12th world record?

0: Hello and welcome to the fourth edition of the Mondo Classic, where the world's pole vaulting elite competes in Mondo Duplantis' home arena. Last year, Mondo claimed victory against some top rivals, but the world record attempt remained fruitless. What will this year bring? First, let's hear from Mondo, his family, and the other competing athletes.
1: Mondo Classic, in my non-biased opinion, is the most unique display of track and field that there is.
2: It's one of the few, if not the only real track and field event that you can do just a one-off, only pole vaulting.
3: It's a truly one-of-a-kind event for us pole vaulters. Like, this is the best of the best. Like, Mondo only invites the top guys in the world. He wants the best competition going around. 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So you know you're going to be getting the best of the best in the world.
4: I love the event and the concept and everything around it. 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
1: We're doing something very exotic. And of course it is still a competition, and we prioritize the competition and the competitors and try to have the world's best athletes here.
2: It's like watching race cars. You know, they go fast, they crash. It's a spectacular event.
1: This competition's a bit unique. I think first and foremost, like I have to win the competition that I'm at, because I just think that that's the level that I am and I should be beating the guys that I'm competing against.
2: Mondo, like he is, he wants it all to be perfect.
0: To Mondo, Mondo Classic is a special and unique event. Tonight, once again, 10 of the world's best pole vaulters find themselves at the IFU Arena in Uppsala, Sweden, ready to show the Swedish crowd what they have in store. Let's not wait any longer. Let's jump right into the action. To start the night, the bar was set at 5 metres 50. First up, former world record holder Renaud Lavillenie. He goes fast but cannot clear the height. The second attempt, however, well, no problems there. All athletes clear the height and moved to 5 metres 65. Renaud Lavillenie, Ben Broders and Emmanuel Karalis clear the height on their second attempt. The others easily go through on the first. The bar moves up to 5 metres 80. It's been amazing seeing Renaud Lavillenie here tonight, Mondo's childhood hero, the man who first showed him what was possible in this sport. This is a full circle moment. Renaud Lavillenie, Ben Broders and Ernest John Obiena struggle and despite three attempts cannot clear this height and are therefore out of the competition. The field is narrowing to the elite. All other athletes move up to 5 metres 90. Let's see what the seven remaining have to offer. Sam Kendricks and Mondo Duplantis skillfully clear the height of 5 metres 90 on their first attempt.

0: Look at that. That is absolute perfection, isn't it? A huge gap above the bar, as you saw from the graphic. Just how high can this man jump? Emmanuel Karanis and Curtis Marshall go through on the second. Wow, this competition is hotting up as he and Mondo share an embrace after that one.
1: Yeah, they're jumping good. They're starting to figure it out. They're thinking in the beginning it was a little bit of adjustment because it is a little bit of a different setup. Like, you're not really used to this kind of thing when we jump. I think everybody's starting to find it a little bit, and now we're starting to get in the roll of things. Crowd's fire. Crowd's fire. Energy's like, there's no pole vault competition like this, honestly.
0: For Thibaut Goulet, third time's a charm as he clears 5 metres 90 on his final attempt.
2: I had a lot of luck that I didn't have at Europeans. So really happy and ready to jump high.
0: Ursu Sasma and Sondre Guttormsen both fail, finishing the competition in 6th and 7th place.
3: I was very happy about my first few jumps, and I felt like I jumped 580 easier than I have before, which was good. Like, it looked really good, and then I kind of started falling apart a little bit on 590. I think I started getting tired, honestly. So I'm excited to get back into training in about a week or so after World Champs.
0: The Mondo Classic crowd is special. Mondo's home fans are eager to witness their star in action and hungry for a world record. Let's hear from Mondo and his parents as he reflects on what it means to compete in front of his home crowd.
4: You know, it's a funny feeling because it's one of the most nerve-wracking meets for me, honestly. It's almost the same feeling as the World Championships, because I feel like I'm representing the people that give me the most love and support. You know, I have such a strong connection to the city, and that's the reason why I have the competition hosted here in the first place. The people that are here and that come and that support, and especially also the people that watch it on the television, that really support me very hard. There's some type of like extra pressure in that type of sense, even though it doesn't necessarily like hold the same weight in that way. We have the best in the whole world here, displayed right here. And if

0: arena, the place where I've been training for a number of years now.
1: Oh yeah, he always had pressure on himself, every competition, but especially when it's his own. He wants to go out there and perform, for sure.
2: At the Paris Olympics, he says, I want all my family here. I want a bunch of my friends. And he told his friends, you got to get here and because I'm doing something special. That's a lot of pressure to do that.
1: Yeah.
2: But he thrives on
1: that. He likes to put pressure on himself.
2: He does, yeah.
0: There's this different type of pressure on you when you're a track and field athlete, because it's very career defining and something that you have to take advantage of, because you really don't know how many opportunities you get.
3: The competition continues as the bar moves up to 6 meters, an elite benchmark in pole vaulting. Few have conquered it. And tonight, the challenge is on. Well, we've seen this face before, haven't we, from Mondo Duplantis. That determination, only 2 jumps so far this evening, 5.65 straight through. And 5.90 on his first attempt as well. Up and over from Mondo. Can anyone stop him? It's a huge clearance there from Mondo Duplantis. The bar doesn't even wobble at all as his mum and dad review the film here to deconstruct what happened. Really, there's nothing to deconstruct there. That was perfect. Carolis, Kendricks, Marshall, and Coulet all fail their first attempt and their second. Who will be able to go through? Thibaut Coulet. Third and final attempt at 6 meters. It's a very tough height, 6 meters, and Coulet, well, he can't get it done, and down he goes onto that bed and out of the competition. The Frenchman goes, smiles to the crowd. In all honesty, it's been a tough evening for him. Took 3 attempts on the previous 2 marks, so it was always going to be tough as the competition goes on. Next up, it's Curtis Marshall, clearly exhausted. This is his 10th jump. Will he be able to gather the energy to clear the bar? This would be a new personal best for the Australian. Here he goes, and frustration for him. He applauds the crowd, but it's been a tough evening for him as well. Just catches that bar on the way up and on the way down.
4: Just a little bit too tired for those attempts at 6 meters, but oh my God, it's so close. Amazing atmosphere, perfect. Like the best place to jump. 5 guys over 90 again. Best competition in the world. Unreal, I love it.
3: Sam Kendricks preparing for his final jump at 6 meters. Off he goes. And up he goes and out of the competition. The man from the United States of America catching the bar again with his shins, then bringing the bar down with him.
5: Oh, this night is a night. Somehow my engine burns hotter here than it does anywhere else. A lot of times I've been doing this so long, I stay asleep until the bar gets to 580. I was awake from jump number 1 today. It was awesome. My blood is hot. I feel great. It was fun. The music was good. The people were stomping for me. It was awesome.
3: The final competitor, Emmanuel Carolis. Just earlier this year, he was able to jump his personal best at 6 meters 2. Will we see him challenging this tonight? First, he must clear the bar. Off he goes, and wow, what a jump! He stays in the competition, and how about that? It means a lot to him, it means a lot to the crowd as well.